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changed. 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And every once in a while, I start texting, write a paragraph, but then I delete the message. 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
2: It's 7 o'clock. Good morning. I'm Cameron Clark. It's 100 days since the US and Israel launched an attack on Iran, killing the country's leader and disrupting the world's economy. There is officially still a ceasefire in place, with peace talks ongoing. That's despite American forces striking Iranian radar sites yesterday and shooting down drones launched by Tehran towards the Strait of Hormuz. But on Friday, US President Donald Trump was sounding upbeat.
3: The negotiation itself has gone very well, actually. Very well.
4: Mr. President.
3: It could happen. I mean, if it happens, and it might not happen, you know, who knows? But if it happens, it could happen like over the weekend.
2: Authorities say at least 12 people have been shot and wounded near an annual community festival in Ohio in the US. Police in the city of Toledo say a search for the perpetrators is still underway. The victims' ages range between 16 and 61, and two are in a critical condition. The Social Democrats has reached a record high in the latest Sunday Independent Ireland Thinks opinion poll. It's up 3 points to 12%, and Fine Gael is up 2 points to 19%, following both parties' recent by-election wins. Sinn Féin remains the country's most popular party on 20%, despite losing 2 points, with Fianna Fáil down 1 point to 16%. Conal Thomas, political correspondent for the Irish Independent and the Sunday Independent, says there has been a setback for the Sinn Féin leader.
5: Mary Lee McDonald has seen her personal popularity drop 3 points to 31%. That's below Holly Cairns, it's below Micheál Martin, and it's below Simon Harris. She's now just 1 point above Labour leader Ivana Bacek, who's on 30%.
2: Two people have been arrested after Gardaí seized drugs worth around €50,000 during a search operation in County Cork. The raid was carried out in the Cove area as part of Operation Tara, which targets the sale and distribution of illegal drugs. Gardaí recovered cannabis worth around €50,000, a small quantity of cocaine and equipment used in the preparation of drugs. A man in his 30s and a woman in her 20s are being questioned at Garda stations in the southern region. There's a warning.

0: Morning. Only a fraction of aid needed in Gaza is getting into the enclave. It comes after at least five people were reportedly killed while attending a wedding in Gaza City following a bombing by Israeli forces. Carol Balf, CEO of ActionAid Ireland, says aid is not getting in after promises were made during the ceasefire.
1: People in Gaza are still experiencing bombing and shelling and gunfire, even though the world's attention has gone away. There is very much the reality that nobody is safe in Gaza.
0: The RNLI is renewing its call for safety at sea following a number of rescues around the coast this weekend. In West Cork yesterday, six people were brought safely ashore after their boat suffered an engine fire near Ardnakinna Lighthouse. It follows two separate rescues off the South Dublin coast on Friday when Dunleary RNLI volunteers assisted six people after a boat broke down and a kayak capsized. The RNLI is reminding anyone heading out on the water to check weather and sea conditions, carry a means of communication, and contact the Coast Guard immediately if they get into difficulty. And plans have been unveiled for a new €85 million Oceanarium in Dublin, which could become one of Ireland's biggest tourist attractions. Oceanera would feature marine habitats, interactive exhibits and conservation and research facilities. Developers say the project could attract up to 700,000 visitors a year and create 120 full-time jobs. Project leader and tourism entrepreneur Keith McDonnell says discussions are ongoing over a number of potential locations in the capital.
2: We have a really our country's shape by the sea, our stories, livelihoods, climate, identities are all forged along the edge, and I don't believe that story is told properly. And what we're trying to do is bring in this Oceanarium. So Oceanera is the name, celebration of air, inseparable bond with the water that surrounds us. It's going to be entertainment and it's going to be education at the same time.
0: And that's your news at 4 minutes past seven.
3: Hey, I hope the trip has gone well. Just a quick one. 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Or I could just live in the shed till you're back on Sunday.
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6: Good morning, you're listening to the best of Galway Talks. With me, John Morley, here on Galway Bay FM for Sunday the 7th of June with you right through until 8 o'clock. It's a look back at some of the best bits of the programme from throughout the week and a second chance here, the stories of our most interesting guests. Coming up on the programme today, a Galway woman is preparing to push herself to the limit in a special fitness challenge for her cousin. There are new calls to reopen Galway's most iconic tourist attraction, Dungira Castle. Galway researchers seek MS patients for cognitive health trial. And we had live music from Sean O'Flynn as he releases his first album. All that and a lot more coming up between now and 8 o'clock on the Best of Galway Talks.

0: You're listening to Galway Bay FM, and this is the best of Galway Talks with John Morley. A Galway woman is preparing to push herself to the limit in a special fitness challenge to help support her cousin, who's been diagnosed with a rare aggressive cancer. Tracy Comer Burke from Galway will take on a solo high rocks half simulation to raise funds for her cousin Maeve Fanning, a mother of three living in Birmingham. Tracy told us all about the initiative.
1: Good morning, John. So this all came about in actually 2024. It was August 2024. And then in December 24 was when Maeve was diagnosed. So as you can imagine, it's been a year now where she has been given her 2 years to live. I suppose at the time that she got diagnosed, all they could offer her was chemotherapy, just the NHS. So she decided, being a young mother of three, just to mention them, Una is 10, Cormac is 6, and then Kieran is nearly 2. So like any mother, she just wants to be around for her kids. Like anyone would be. So she went and looked into alternative treatments. So that is what Maeve has been doing the last year, and with some good progress in it as well. But obviously all these things cost money. So at the minute, Maeve is on a low dose chemo tablet under a private prescription, and then she's also doing hyperbaric oxygen therapy, and that's again private. Prior to this, she had done a treatment called proton beam treatment, which she was led to believe by the NHS that they would fund it, but that didn't come to light. So she had to do it all private. So again, that all costs money. So I am so delighted to be able to do something for her.
2: And for those who don't know Maeve, tell us a bit about her.
1: Yeah, Maeve, she's actually 40 this year. I'm 40 myself last year. So for to reach 40 to me was just like, oh my God. So I want that for Maeve, obviously. So Maeve is an only child. She's my mother's niece, and she lives in Birmingham, and her husband is Paddy. And she's very like determined with all of this. Like, I suppose you need that kind of attitude if you get a diagnosis like that. But I know it's hard in your early days, but she has fought on, and please God that all these treatments that she's having, alternative treatments, that everything will be fine and she will be here.
0: And does she come back to you in Galway often, Tracy?
1: Maeve would have always, but just last year, she managed to get home at the end of the year, and it was so lovely to see her. It was really nice, and for my kids and her kids and all my cousins and everything, and we always meet up. So yeah, she does.
0: When did the idea of this fundraiser come about, Tracy?
1: Okay, so I am with CardioBox in Tuam. They're under the watchful eye of Adele Concannon, and then with Kira and Susan, and you also have Fiona. So they do run high rocks classes as well, but I never actually got the opportunity to do one of their high rocks classes. I kind of in January thought, okay, high rocks is the thing, that's what I'm going to do. So I seen Adele was putting one on, and they do theirs in Clare Galway, the CrossFit gym in Clare Galway. So I decided, I went in, I suppose cold turkey really, even though I have been going to the gym, but just basically I did a solo straight away, and everyone's like, how are you doing a solo? But I was like, sure, I never knew any difference, so therefore I just went with it. So I did a solo. My husband and kids came to see me on the same day. Perfect. That's done in January. February then got David, my husband, roped in, and we did a mixed high rocks. And then we did the same again in February, March. And then in April, I did one with HSI, which is the All-Ireland one, which is done at Lone. I did a solo one. And I kind of was like, the knees now wouldn't be great after a bit of running, because a high rocks involves running, and I go through that now in a minute. But I kind of had thought, no, I won't do any more now. I'm happy with what I've done. And then Adele put up a new date, and I was kind of like, no, I'll be grand now. But then I was like, I love a challenge, and I've always wanted to do something for me to raise money from Ireland as well. So therefore I said, why not? I'm healthy enough to do it. The knees would be grand. Look at my cousin Maeve. And then I just want to mention a friend of mine who got a bad diagnosis lately as well. I'm thinking of her. But they're not able to do these things. I can, so why not? So that's the reason why I'm doing it. So I'm so looking forward to it. It's on Saturday, the 6th of June, in CrossFit Gym in Clare Galway, via CardioBox. So I'm waiting for my time slot now as well. So it'll be all systems go.
0: And for people who don't know a thing about a high rocks, just explain what will be involved on the day.
1: Yes, so I'm doing the solo half sim. So a half basically means in a Hyrox, there is a 1K run, but the half same as a 500 meter run, what my knees will be able for. So what you start out with is you do a 1,000 meter ski, then you do your 500 meter run, then you're doing a sled push of 102 kg. This is for a solo open ladies. And then you do a run again, then you do a sled pull, which is 78 kg, then you do a run again, then you're doing burpee broad jumps for 80 meters, then you run again, you're back in again, you do a row for 1,000 meters, you're back out again running, back in again for a farmer's carry for 200 meters with 16 kg in each hand. Then you go out again for another run, back in again, you're doing lunges with 10 kg on your back for 100 meters. And then you're out again for your last run, and then you're back in for your last exercise, which is wall balls. And for me as a single lady, I will be doing a 4 kg 100 wall balls, and that's it.
0: Do you like torture, do you?
1: You sound like my mother. it's do you know what? It's so enjoyable. And everybody on the day is just so enthusiastic. Definitely. They egg you on. You know, especially because I'm doing it for my cousin now, I will be like guns blazing. I cannot wait. If anybody wants to come and watch, no problem as well.
0: And how is the fundraising going so far, Tracy?
1: So I did a true GoFundMe because I know Maeve's friends in the UK had set up one before, and I thought, you know, GoFundMe is probably the best one to use. So at the minute, which I'm so like, oh my God, amazed, to be honest, people are so kind and so generous, that currently the GoFundMe is at, just before our call here, 1793, and then I have a few donations offline. So it's nearly on 2K, and that's only since I think it was Tuesday evening I set it up. So that is so like kind. Wow. Maeve is so delighted.
0: What is your target?
1: I just set it at 500, but like the way it's going, if you made $5,000, you'd be happy. Mm. You're not happy. It's, you know, it's not even like that. It's just anything would help Maeve. If I can give anything towards any of these treatments, or even for her to treat herself, do you know, like that as well, definitely I will be happy with what the final tally will be.
0: And is she feeling the love over there in England?
1: Oh my God, she's just like, Tracy, oh my God, wow. And she's so delighted and so like, oh, grateful as well, and her family and all that. So she is so delighted. She's keeping an eye. I'm on my Instagram, and I'm always on Instagram anyways, as everyone will know, but I'm tagging, I'm putting up my link, I'm tagging the gym. I was in the gym this morning. Now I did get a bit of a pull on the muscle on the leg, but we'll sort that for next Saturday. And yeah, so everyone is buzzing for me as well.
0: If you want to donate to your fundraiser, Tracy, what's the best way of doing that?
1: If they want to follow me on Instagram, it'll be Tracy21 Comer Burke, or if they are in the GoFundMe page, it would be Hyrox for Maeve. That's HYROX for MAEVE, Hyrox for Maeve.
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0: You're listening to Galway Bay FM, and this is the Best of Galway Talks with John Morley. There are new calls to reopen one of Galway's most iconic tourist attractions, with campaigners warning that the continued closure of Dungira Castle is damaging tourism in Kinvara and along the Wild Atlantic Way. The historic castle has remained closed since 2023 after its previous operator withdrew from the tourism sector, and local campaigners argued that Galway County Council has failed to secure the funding and support needed to get the landmark back open. We are joined on the programme from the Kinvara Community Council by Eamon Coy to discuss this matter.
8: Look, back in 2021, the Shannon Heritage Group took a decision to no longer take responsibility for running the three castles that were running at that time, Dungira in Kinvara, Bunratty in Clare, and St John's in Limerick. Perfectly reasonable decision. And they gave due notice to the respective councils, and they seem to be the natural group to take up the responsibility for running these facilities. And I have to say, credit to Clare and Limerick. Clare seized the initiative right there and then, and in doing so, they secured a grant of over 6 million to properly transition the necessary change. And it's really been a seamless change. They have run Bunratty as though nothing has changed. Fantastic for the tourists in that area. Credit equally to Limerick Council. They took responsibility for St John's Castle, and they secured a grant of over 2 million. And regrettably, I have to say, Galway County Council, God only knows what they've done, but they certainly did nothing whatever to engage in any meaningful dialogue to secure a similar grant and to continue the running of Dungira Castle. And we're left now with a desperate situation. I mean, it's embarrassing, it's shocking to see tourists, busloads of tourists come there daily and look into lock gates. We've been there a lot in the last couple of weeks, really apologising to tourists and saying, look, maybe in a combined way we can get something done. So we have created, as you've said, John, a QR code, and people can access that code by going on to the Facebook page there for Kinvara Heritage Group, or indeed the Tidy Towns Group. That QR code will pop up, you scan the code, and you can generate an email that will go to the local council, will go to TDs, we'll go to the tourist operators, we'll go to Forge Island, and all the respective groups that we know have an interest one way or another in seeing the castle open. Now, all the time, John, that's been closed, and we're now 3 years on, as you'll understand, an old building will start to fall into disrepair. And our fear is that if this is left for too much longer, it will become very difficult to reopen the castle. And, you know, if there was goodwill, the gates of the castle could be opened tomorrow morning by the minister, Sean Kenny. He's actually over the board. It's still in the ownership of the Shannon group. And Sean Kenny is over that group. He could open the gates. But I'm sure, John, he'll probably turn in, as he's done before, and I'm saying this respectfully, it's not intended to be personal, and say, there's a million reasons why it can't open. We're talking to, this is what we've had for the last 3 years. We're talking to this group, that group, and the other group. I don't know where they've journeyed to in the world to talk, but all the talk is taking them nowhere. And what government is saying is, we have no funding because when the moment was there, you neglected to ask for the funding. Now, that castle has been accessed by tourists for over 50 years. It's a long time. It's a beautiful, iconic building at the head of the sea, pitched right in the middle of the Wild Atlantic Way. People from all over the world come to visit that castle. And you know what? You see it on postcards, you see it on pictures. When you journey out across the world, it's such a sought-after building, and it's such a powerful asset for us to have as a country, for us to have. It's so important to our local economy. But to see it closed, John, is pitiful.
0: If it is the case, Eamon, that either the local authority or there's no funding available from government to fix this, would you like to see it done by a private means or a trust means or any other means?
8: We would indeed. We're very open, John, and I think that's possibly where we're going to have to look now. So let me start by saying, it might seem provocative, it would be wonderful if Clare County Council took the responsibility on. They would do a fantastic job. And you know what? I've no doubt they'd engage in the morning. And to see how they're running the facility they have, honestly, it's a real credit to them. And it's the logical thing. You see, we would look to a private consortium. We'd look to whomever. We'd want to ensure that the castle remains, attached and connected for historic purposes to Kinvara. But we'd be very open and very willing to be pragmatic in how we bring about a necessary solution. Now, can I just say, John, just to make sense of this, Galway County Council have sanctioned over 60 million to build new offices when a lot of people work from home. And yet they can't find a couple of million to open Dunguira Castle.
0: That's the city council now, as opposed to...
8: I understand, but look, it's in Galway. We'll go that way. And if I may, John, it makes no sense. And there must be a total disconnect here. And I'll tell you why I say this. As recent as March of this year, 40 government ministers travelled around the world promoting tourism in Ireland. And believe it or not, one of the things that was on their handouts was Dunguira Castle. And guess what? They encouraged people to turn up to a lock gate. It's embarrassing. It brings the whole process of tourism and the promotion of it into disrepute. And I'd say to the government and to our local council, for God's sake, please take some sense of responsibility here. We cannot have this situation going on forevermore. And that's what it feels like presently. So, John, I just to give you an example. So we now have over 1,000 people who've sent emails from different parts of the world, Canada, China, Australia, UK, India, and many other countries. And when we approach the tourists, they want to grab these handouts and they want to scan them immediately. And they I can tell you, our campaign has gone viral and it's going to grow. It's not going to decrease. So I would say to government, for God's sake, we'll become an embarrassment across the world if Ireland as a little country goes out promoting tourism, but then locks people out of the facility. It'll make us look stupid in the extreme. So we should really cotton on here and do what's necessary. So what I think we have to be careful of now is that this doesn't just get left, because there's a real danger that could happen. You know, we're exhausted, John.
0: How much of a knock-on effect does it have in Kinvara, T?
8: Well, I'll tell you what, there are definitely, the coaches are now, they're saying they're having real trouble with when they stop people seeing lock gates. You know, you can imagine people get back in a coach and say, we thought we were going to be able to get in, see that facility. We understand there used to be banquets there. They know there's a beautiful banqueting suite. They know that, you know, to appreciate the heritage, the history of the building much more, they need to get in. Go up on top, look out through those turrets and get the real view of the ocean so far out to sea. It's something to behold. And so...
0: Do you want to see action before this summer season ends?
8: Oh my God, yes, because, John, in July of this year, what we'll get is out-of-office messages from those who work in Galway County Council, because I'm being facetious, they work so hard, they need long holidays. God forgive me, I shouldn't say it, but it's impossible not to now say more. So a real fear is, will the government trust the council with 2 million? Because there's such inaction across Galway, John.
0: Office of Public Works or some other body?
8: Yeah, I know, but John, our confidence is really badly broken. So we have to call on government ministers here to step up and do something. We call into question, of course, the whole role of local councillors. Many people turn up for photographs and make small podcasts and it all looks great, but not a thing happening. So one wonders, we have an army of representatives, councillors and TDs, what is the role and function? And has the whole function of governance broken down? To us, it appears it has. The backs have really been turned on Kinvara, and we're appealing to each and every one of them to please, please work with us. You know, we are open, we're pragmatic, we know that a solution can be found, and we know that but for a very small spend, and the long-term benefits this will bring are huge.
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0: You're listening to Galway Bay FM, and this is the best of Galway Talks with John Morley. A new clinical trial is now recruiting people living with multiple sclerosis in Galway and Dublin to take part in a programme aimed at tackling cognitive difficulties associated with the condition. Researchers say that issues with memory, concentration and decision-making can have a major impact on daily life for people with MS. The COB-MS trial is exploring whether a structured non-medication intervention can help participants develop practical strategies to manage these conditions and improve their overall well-being. We are joined on the programme by the lead investigator, Dr. Sinead Hines.
14: So MS or multiple sclerosis, it's a chronic neurological disorder. So people are usually diagnosed quite early, normally around age 20 to 40. So it's a condition that affects younger people primarily. It's autoimmune. So what I mean by that is the immune system attacks healthy cells. And that's what leads to a lot of the difficulties with MS. The analogy that's often used with MS is it's like electricity wires. So the copper wires and then the plastic coating that normally protects those wires. So that plastic coating is the kind of myelin sheath that's impacted, that's attacked by the immune system in MS. And that's what then causes kind of either slowing of the signals to the person's different functions or interruptions or things like that. So that's the kind of analogy that's normally used when describing it. So that myelin sheath is attacked by the immune system, which leads to the difficulties that you see kind of in MS.
2: Is it genetic?
14: It's not. So I suppose we don't really know what the cause of MS is, and that's one of the difficulties in terms of treating MS. There are some links that people in the same families tend to have a slightly higher chance of having it, but there's no real known link at the moment. There's some links possibly with like vitamin D deficiencies, possible Epstein-Barr virus. There's lots of new research that's going on in the area trying to kind of figure out what the cause of MS is, but we don't know at the moment what that is.
2: How treatable is it currently?
14: So the outlook for somebody who has an MS diagnosis is very different to what it would have been 20 years ago. So people are getting diagnosed quicker, which is great. It means that people are getting treatment quicker and earlier. There's also a much wider range of interventions, like medical interventions that people can have. There's much better access to treatments and treatments that work. So I suppose your outlook, if you get a diagnosis of MS now, is very different, because people can live very well and very healthy lives with MS now because of the treatments that are available once they're diagnosed, obviously, and have access to them through their neurologists.
2: It still very much, though, affects their day-to-day lives, doesn't it?
14: It does, yeah. No, it does. MS affects, I suppose, because it affects your brain and your spinal cord, it affects many different areas of your life. So, you know, it can affect mobility, I suppose. That's the thing that people see the most. You know, people might have to use a walking stick, a crutch, possibly a wheelchair to mobilise. There's also can be bladder and bowel issues with MS, difficulties with sexual function. There can be issues with fatigue. Fatigue is a very big one, and cognition. Also, people sometimes experience mood difficulties and things like that as well. And sometimes it's these kind of invisible symptoms that they're often referred to that have the biggest impact kind of psychologically and functionally on people. So things like fatigue and cognition that you wouldn't necessarily see, you know, if somebody walks into a room, for example, like they don't have a walking stick, but actually those symptoms can have a huge impact on people. And people saying, you know, oh, you look very well, but actually the person has very severe cognitive difficulties or fatigue or, you know, things like that. So it can have a wide ranging kind of impact on the person. And it varies person to person as well. No two people are the same in terms of their symptoms.
2: Clinical trials can have a big impact on conditions like this. Talk us through the genesis of your own clinical trial, the COB-MS trial.
14: Yeah, so our trial is funded by the Health Research Board. So it's what we call a definitive trial, where we're trying to kind of see is this intervention, so the COBMS, which stands for a Cognitive Occupation-Based Programme for people with MS, is this clinically effective? So can we impact on people's daily lives? And also, is it cost-effective? So that's also really important if we want to see this now. You know, if it's effective and we want to see it kind of being rolled out into normal clinical practice within the HSE or through MS Ireland or whatever way. So they're the two things we're looking at. In order to get to this point, we ran a feasibility trial. So in the feasibility trial, we recruited 110 people with MS, and we ran the intervention throughout the country with this group of people. So that gave us the kind of precedence, I suppose, to do this larger scale trial. So in the feasibility trial, we wanted to see, you know, is the intervention acceptable for people with MS? Is it feasible to run in practice? Do the occupational therapists who are running the program, do they think it's good? Is it worthwhile? And the results of that then has led us to this definitive trial that we call it. So kind of a larger scale national trial, where we're hoping to recruit 365 people across the country, overall in the entire study. But we're starting with kind of a smaller sample of people in Galway and Dublin to start with.
2: What's involved in terms of interventions?
14: So this particular intervention is led by an occupational therapist in kind of a community setting, so it's not in a hospital. So we've got three arms or groups in the study. So it's a randomised control trial. So people are, you know, if they're interested, they can contact us and we go through kind of screening questions just to check that they're kind of eligible to take part. And then they're randomly allocated to one of three groups. So the first group is kind of your usual care. So that's our control group who are really important, because we need to be able to check and see, you know, is this intervention effective in comparison to the usual care that people are getting. So the usual care group won't get the intervention at the moment, but they'll be involved in the study for the duration, different kind of testing points. And then the second group will get the intervention in person. So they'll come in person to receive the COBMS intervention. And then the third group will receive the intervention online. And then the intervention itself is 8 sessions that's run by an occupational therapist. It's very much focused on the needs of people with MS. So we've had a huge input from people with MS, caregivers of people with MS, occupational therapists into the design of the intervention, as well as kind of current evidence. So it's 8 sessions. It's a mix of individual and group sessions. So we've got 2 individual sessions, one at the start and one at the end, and then 6 group sessions in the middle.
2: And is it quite physical or what's involved in it?
14: No, they're kind of group sessions where people come together and the focus is learning about, discussing cognitive difficulties that you see in MS. So what can we do to help with your memory? What can you do to help with your attention, problem solving, any other kind of difficulties that people might have with thinking? And then also a focus on cognitive fatigue or kind of brain fog that people talk about a lot in MS as well. And it's educational in its focus, but what we really want to do is teach people strategies and, you know, give them information that they want on the cognitive difficulties they might experience, but then apply them to the everyday difficulties that they might have. Okay. So how can we teach you strategies that will help you manage your, you know, doing your children's homework in the evenings, or strategies that will help you, you know, keep up with conversations with friends. So it's really about that focus on what we call as occupational therapists, the occupations, so those things that people need to do or they want to do in their daily lives. So that's the real kind of focus. It's how can we improve people's daily life? And we're doing that through focusing on cognition and learning strategies and education and that.
2: Because I know it can be difficult to do a lot of these studies whereby people who elect to be part of them can sometimes be people who are doing other things anyways and it can skew it. But you do have that control group that'll be doing the usual care to offset that.
14: Yeah, exactly. Yeah. And that's why that group is so important, because we need to be able, if we want something like this, if it's found to be effective and we want to have it in clinical practice, we need to show that it's effective, and we can only really do that through this kind of randomised control trial design. And that's why that control group is so important. And so sometimes people can be disappointed when they're not in the intervention arm, because that's what people sign up for. But they're a really, really important part of the research. You know, if you're randomized to this control group, we hope that in the future this intervention will be freely available to people, and you're still playing a really key part, because we need to be able to compare that group's, you know, assessment scores with the people that are in the other intervention arms, so the online and the in-person intervention arms.
2: And is there a good indication that this will be successful from the feasibility study?
14: Yeah, so there is. So we did this, it was during the pandemic, so we had initially planned to deliver the intervention in person, then we had to switch to online. So we've only tested the online delivery of the intervention, we haven't really done in-person testing. But some of the initial results are really positive. So we have seen, you know, impacts on our main outcome that we had. So that's around kind of daily life function. So we saw like significant differences between our groups on that, which is good. Also from the qualitative feedback, so we did, you know, interviews with people after. People used words like life-altering, like invaluable. There was people that kind of made reference to the fact that they were terrified of Googling, you know, symptoms or Googling what they should do with these difficulties that they were having, and that the program really helped them in that way, so that they weren't terrified anymore, that they knew where to look for information and they knew kind of how to progress as well, because that's a big part of the intervention. So it's 8 sessions, but we want to kind of give people the skills that they can bring forward then into their daily life. So once the program finishes, that they know where to go, they know what to do, and they're kind of set up in a way that should help them in the future as well.
2: If people want to get involved, what's the best way of doing that?
14: So they can get in touch with us. So we have website and email addresses. Would I give them right now? Yeah. So our website is cob-ms.com. We have an email address that's cobms, that's cobms, at universityofgalway.ie. And then we have a phone number where you can ring or text or WhatsApp. It's 085-114-6207. And we're also on Instagram, and we've got Facebook community page as well if people want to get in touch that way too.
2: And is it a fair commitment for the people taking part?
14: Yeah, so people do have to commit to take part in the... So the intervention itself is the 8 sessions, that's run over 9 weeks. And then we have a testing session at the start, so before people start the intervention. And then at 3 months follow-up, 6 months follow-up, and 12 months follow-up. So those sessions are about an hour and a half in length with the research assistant. So it is a commitment for people. But hopefully, you know, people are willing to do that and find it a useful exercise for themselves as well.
2: And would the hope be that if you could combine this with medication, you could see vastly improved outcomes?
14: Yeah, exactly. Yeah, I really think that there is. And there are some international trials that are looking at kind of you're combining some kind of interventions like that. So medication with exercise or medication with brain training or something like that. So I think there is definitely potential for something like that, and to have, you know, like huge impacts on the difficulties that people have, because people with MS who have cognitive difficulty, well, people with MS are more likely to give up work and to be unemployed, but people with MS who have cognitive difficulties are even more so. So I think it's like something like 46% more of a chance if you've got a cognitive difficulties with MS that you'll have to give up work. So we really want to try and intervene there and keep people doing the things that they want to do and need to do in life.
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0: 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We had live music on the programme on Thursday morning as Sean O'Flynn from Salt Hill released his first album, Half Moon Homeward. He started by playing We Two from that album.

0: Sinead.
1: Well done. That's We Two from the new album from Sean O'Flynn, which is called Half Moon Home. Where Sean, for those who don't know you, remind us, you're from Salt Hill, but living out in the county now.
0: I'm from Salt Hill originally, yes, Salt Hill boy, John, and couldn't afford to live there now. My mum still lives there, and I'm out in Kilcolgan for the last 20 odd years. Like it out there. It's the rural suburbs, as I call it. You kind of have the best of both. Bit of space, and you also have amenities, kind of fairly local, so it's nice, you know.
1: Tell us a bit about how you got involved in music.
0: Yeah, oh God. I remember my dad, God rest him, he was a Guinness sales rep, and he brought me home my first guitar from his travels, and it was like something made with cheese wire. It was terrible, but even from there, I got the bug fairly early, and just gravitated towards it for some reason and stuck with it. And then in my teens, got into rock bands, the usual story, and then later on into wedding bands and function bands and two pieces and whatever. And I was always kind of tinkering away with my own songs, but it takes a bit of work to get it over the line and actually release. So it was a happy accident in the end that got me to this stage, having the album in my hand, because I was playing in the pub in Galway a few years ago, and just chatted to a customer there and mentioned Kilcolgan, and he said, oh, I was doing a bit of recording out your way recently, and that led me to a little studio run by Paddy Jordan. It's literally 9 or 10 minutes from my house. I didn't even know about it. And I had a few forays into studios over the years, but studios, as you can probably appreciate, they can be kind of clinical kind of environments, and you don't come out with what's the sound in your head, you know. It doesn't deliver for you. But Paddy has a great organic kind of intuitive or enthusiastic way of working, and he also has a kind of a posse of musicians that's around him that we could draw on to play on the album. Niall Teig, actually, from Teig and Joyce, I'd say they're known to this parish. He played on that track I just played there. He plays some lovely accordion on the album, and that kind of thing brought some lovely flavour. So it's just a coming together in the end that allowed me to get it over the line. After I'm a bit of a late bloomer, but I'm just delighted to get it in the paw and done, you know, John.
1: Tell me about the title, Half Moon Homework.
0: Well, actually, it stemmed from the cover. The cover is done by a friend of mine called Seamus London. He's an artist, that was one of his pieces, but the little figure against the barn wasn't there. I asked him to put the figure against the barn, and could I then use it as the cover? And it just, I was casting around for a decent title for a long time, and I just liked the alliteration. I was going for a walk down the dark road where I live one day, and that just popped into my head, and Seamus's cover was pretty apt, I thought, and I was very, very, very appreciative of him allowing me to use his piece, you know.
1: You started by playing the seventh track in the album, We Two. Tell us about that. Special place in your heart.
0: Yeah, it does. A number of the songs on the album are kind of done in the voices of imaginary characters, as songwriters try to do, get into other people's heads. Like The Valley is about a midnight showdown of some type, and The Apple Tree is about an older couple, one of whom has dementia. But that one I just did there is a direct and simple song. Dedicated for my wife Ailish, who I was lucky enough to meet the first week in college, would you believe. I am not going to divulge how many years ago. It's too many. But that's a simple love song. So I thought that'd be a nice one to not all of them on the album there translate that well on radio just to one guitar, if you know what I mean. Some of them, especially the more up-tempo ones, need a bit of support to sound anyway decent, but that's a very straightforward, simple song. I thought it would translate well to the radio, you know.
1: And you have a significant number of tracks, 15 in total.
0: Yeah. I took a bit of slagging about that, and I left about 22, I think, in the studio.
1: Wow.
0: I was getting
1: 22 more?
0: No, in total. That's why it took me, I'm at it a few years now, John, and every time I thought I was finished, something would come into my head, and I'd say to Paddy, no, I want this on the album. And it would displace or add to the tracks already there. Anyway, the thing is, you know, in one way, I'd still be happy to still be in the studio doing it, because it's such a lovely experience. And you do eventually have to get it over the line. So we said, oh, here, 15 is... Actually, you could just about fit 15 on the space on a CD. You couldn't fit any more.
1: Who would you point to as your musical inspirations?
0: Yeah. Well, in a moment I might talk about Rory Gallagher, because the second song is pointed towards him. That was kind of my earliest. But in more recent years, it's the good Americana guys like Rodney Crowell, Guy Clark, John Hyatt. And then you have, you know, I saw Mick Hanley recently in Gort, you know, past the point of rescue. That's what he's famous for. But he's 76 or 7 now. And he's an influence. He is a phenomenal songwriter, and he's still going strong. I saw him at the Gort Community Centre. He was wonderful, and he writes such great. I know "Past the Point of Rescue" is the one people know him for, but he has some wonderful story songs.
1: And for other artists as well, doesn't he?
0: For other artists as well. Yeah. Is that? Yeah, exactly. Yeah. Yeah, and it was a lovely. Have you been in that? You probably haven't been in the Gort Community Centre.
1: I have. Yeah.
0: Have you?
1: Yeah.
0: It's a lovely little venue, you know, intimate, with the tiered seating and all that. So that was lovely. So yeah, there's a number of other influences, but really, I suppose it's what they broadly call Americana, you know, and the good end of country.
1: You mentioned Rory Gallagher. That's the song you're going to play us out. Would you set this up for us?
0: Yeah, sure. I was a teenager in the 70s, and a bunch of us back then were well into his music. He's probably the main reason. Well, one of the main reasons. Sorry for shuffling the paper here. Why I picked up the guitar in the first place. I did this as a tribute to him recently. I was just thinking on the way in. Well, he'd be well in his 70s now if he was alive, 77 or 8. And he's gone, of course, since 95. But it'd be nice to think of an alternative timeline or outcome where he's still treading the boards, you know, because you think of so many of that generation who were still going. Tom Jones, Rod Stewart, the Rolling Stones, Eric Clapton, etc. And I've no doubt if he was still with us, he'd be out there blazing the trail as usual.
1: Before I let you play it, where can people buy the album?
0: Well, they can buy it directly from me at seanoflynnemail@gmail.com. It isn't actually in any outlets as such yet, but if somebody wants to get in touch with me, I'd be happy to provide them at one. seanoflynnemail@gmail.com.
1: In your own time, play us out with Rory.
0: 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Thank you, John.

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7: It's 8 o'clock. Good morning. I'm Cameron Clark. It's 100 days since the US and Israel launched an attack on Iran, killing the country's leader and disrupting the world's economy. There is officially still a ceasefire in place, with peace talks ongoing. That's despite American forces striking Iranian radar sites yesterday and shooting down drones launched by Tehran towards the Strait of Hormuz. But on Friday, US President Donald Trump was sounding upbeat.
8: The negotiation itself has gone very well, actually. Very well.
9: Mr. President.
8: It could happen. I mean, if it happens, and it might not happen, you know, who knows? But if it happens, it could happen like over the weekend.
7: Authorities say at least 12 people have been shot and wounded near an annual community festival in Ohio in the US. Police in the city of Toledo say a search for the perpetrators is still underway. The victims' ages range between 16 and 61, and two are in a critical condition. Joe Heffernan is the deputy police chief in Toledo.
10: Appears as though there was at least two shooters. I think they were probably shooting at each other. What ended up happening was 12 people were struck with bullets. That's what we have right now.
7: A teenager arrested in connection with the investigation into the fatal stabbing of 21-year-old Kyum Balogun in Dublin City Centre has been released without charge. The boy, who was in his mid-teens, was detained as part of the investigation into the incident on Clarendon Street in the early hours of the 1st of June. Gardaí say a file is being prepared for the Director of Public Prosecutions. The Social Democrats has reached a record high in the latest Sunday Independent Ireland Thinks opinion poll. It's up 3 points to 12%, and Fine Gael is up 2 points to 19%, following both parties' recent by-election wins. Sinn Féin remains the country's most popular party on 20%, despite losing 2 points, with Fianna Fáil down 1 point to 16%. Conal Thomas, political correspondent for the Irish Independent and the Sunday Independent, says there has been a setback for the Sinn Féin leader.
11: Mary Lee McDonald has seen her personal popularity drop 3 points to 31%. That's below Holly Cairns, it's below Micheál Martin, and it's below Simon Harris. She's now just 1 point above Labour leader Ivana Bacek, who's on 30%.
7: Two people have been arrested after Gardaí seized drugs worth around €50,000 during a search operation in County Cork. The raid was carried out in the Cove area as part of Operation Tara, which targets the sale and distribution of illegal drugs. Gardaí recovered cannabis worth around €50,000, a small quantity of cocaine, and equipment used in the preparation of drugs. A man in

0: 30s and a woman in her 20s are being questioned at Garda stations in the southern region. The US Defence Secretary used his D-Day anniversary speech to link current immigration issues to the wartime liberation of Europe. Pete Hegseth made the comments at a service to remember the Allied troops who stormed the beaches in Normandy 82 years ago. Back in December, the Trump administration warned Europe could become unrecognisable within 20 years. Mr. Hegseth is urging European leaders to act.
1: Sadly, today, different European beaches are stormed by different dangerous ideologies. Boats and men arrive. When will European capitals do something about that invasion? Or is it too late?
0: The British Prime Minister is going to welcome Volodymyr Zelensky, Emmanuel Macron and Friedrich Merz to Downing Street later. The leaders of the UK, Ukraine, France and Germany will discuss ongoing support for Kyiv as the war with Russia continues. Yesterday, the Ukrainians launched a large-scale drone attack on St. Petersburg, Russia's second largest city. And Niall Horan says he's throwing his support behind Scotland at the World Cup. The former One Direction star called the team his Celtic brothers after Ireland failed to qualify for the tournament in North America. And that's your news at 4 minutes past eight.
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4: Today will be a dull and rather wet day with widespread rain, possibly turning heavy in some spots. Rain will clear eastwards through the evening, followed by showers and bright spells. Highest temperatures for your Sunday of 14 to 16 degrees.
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4: Hi there and a very good morning to you. It's Mark at the Feel Good Breakfast right the way through till 11. Playing Galway's best music mix. 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

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That song, believe it or not, is reported to be the most played song in the 21st century on UK radio. Can you imagine? Wow. Snow Patrol with Jason Carson. Before that, the wonderful Toto and Africa. Almost 14 minutes past 8. Good morning to you. It's Mark at the Feel Good Breakfast. Time for that TV theme tune. What can I tell you about it? Absolutely nothing. I think you'll know what it is. And for our younger listeners, maybe ask your mum and dad or your grandparents even. Up for grabs is a pair of Galway Bay FM earbuds. So you can listen to us anywhere. Have a listen. Identify the TV show.

Any ideas? What was that very popular TV show back in the day? Have a go and see how you get on. I see dinner party. Yeah, Niall Horan was doing a little bit of a fry-up with Gordon Ramsay. They were doing an Irish fry, as you would. Apparently, by all accounts, Gordon Ramsay couldn't pronounce Clonakilty. There are other sausages, but you know what I mean? Clonakilty. It's all part of the Chef's Scrambles chat series. And we have Niall Horan with Dinner Party, title track of his present album, here on Galway BFM, Galway's best music mix.

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0: Kobe Bear fan playing Galway's best music mix. Santa Debbie Harry, I want that man. Fair enough. Alrighty, 086-3833-553. Huge response to today's TV theme tune. I can tell you it's not Ilya Smith and Jones. It's not Cades County. It's not the High Chaparral. All right, so any other ideas? Peggy got it right. So did Severine. Also getting it right is Bernie and Pascal, who are lying out in the rain. Not. They sent me the most amazing photographs. Enjoy it, guys. Also, who else got it correct? Peter in Barn. Morning to you. Or is it Lorna? Also, Tom Cox. Enjoying the music, as in so many of you. Susie and Bell and Darien got it right too. Lots and lots of correct answers, I can tell you. So lots of people in with a chance to win those Galway Bay FM Airbuds. Catherine Donnell and Climber, it's not the High Chaparral. Frank and Athan Roy thought the same. Dan Burke in Headford, check your text message. Maybe it's autocorrect, I'm not quite sure.
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0: Time now is just coming up to 26 minutes past 8. Mandy got it correct. So did Jerry out in a very wet and overcast Kinvara. Morning to you. Time for Mark's Picks. What's happening across Galway City and County? Well, I can tell you, Trad of the Prom continues tonight. In Leisureland Theatre every Sunday, Tuesday and Thursday, right the way through till the end of September. More details on tradintheprom.com. 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Welsh Choir Maybe in Garonway will perform at the Ardlan Hotel on the 11th of June and Barnet Church on the 12th of June. Tickets are €15 on the door with 50% of proceeds supporting Galway Hospice. And Western Alzheimer's Tea Day in Glencorum Community Centre, Headford, Kong Road on Saturday. That was yesterday. Apologies. Also to remind you, Charity Bingo Night in Kiltormer Complex Saturday next, the 13th of June, 7:30. The fundraiser is in memory of Jenny Bryan, who passed away suddenly last year. The beneficiaries of the night will be Kevin Bell, Repatriation Trust and Ability West. There will be a raffle, jackpot and many more on the night. Your support will be greatly appreciated. 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More details available online. 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That's on today from 11 to 4. 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
2: I hate to give the satisfaction asking how you're doing now. How's the castle built of people you pretend to care about? 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
1: Ah, they're great. Kingfisher, Shot in the Dark, and before that, Olivia Rodrigo. And Driver's License Vampire, 'tis the other one. And she's in the news. She's in the news continuously. Apparently, there's a little bit of a feud between herself and Taylor Swift. I don't know. Say nothing. I think it might benefit both of them for a little sparring on online. And there's a little thing with Sabrina Carpenter too. You can't be up to them. So many of you getting in touch this morning. Lovely to hear from you. Mike has just been in touch. We'll dedicate something nice to you. And Anne and Furbo enjoying the music as well. 086 38 33 553. Lots of newbies. Kathleen and Clostow, good morning to you. Getting our TV theme tune correct. For those of you who still think it's the High Chaparral, it's not. But you're probably close in a way. And for our younger listeners, ask your mum and dad or your nanny and granddad. They'll remember this.

0: Was it? What was that TV show? 086-3833-553. If you want to go. Are you a fan of Meatloaf? He's up next.
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0: Ah, it's lovely, isn't it?
1: There you have Stella Lefty, brand new American singer-songwriter. And yes, if you're wondering, that sounds a little bit like Stick Season by Noah Kahan. That's why it's linked into it. He's also credited, by the way, from a writing point of view. Boston is the name of the tune. And before that, for all you Meatloaf fans out there, Dead Ringer. Dead Ringer for Love from the album Dead Ringer back in 1981, the second studio album from wonderful Meatloaf. Did you see that documentary on RTE that was on at Christmas where Tommy Swarbrick brought Meatloaf across Ireland? We saw him in Castlebar. He was stunning. It was such an amazing show. It really, really was. Did you get to see it? Let me know. Drop us a text or a WhatsApp to 086-3833-553. Still some people thinking it's the High Chaparral. It's not. We'll reveal what it is very shortly. Catherine and Climber got it correct. Kathleen and Clostoken. Also Fergal in Dublin got it right. Also Carmel. No, it's not the Lone Ranger. Maggie and Not Nakara loved it as a kid, apparently. There you go, lots of you getting in touch. Noel in Ormore was wondering, is it the Virginian? No, it ain't. Morning to Jerry Daly, tuning our way. I'm glad you're enjoying the tunes on this lousy morning. It certainly is, isn't it? June. Yesterday, I mentioned we got a message in about that the duck race in Carrafin was cancelled due to the weather. The amount of people that slagged me later on saying, even the ducks wouldn't come out on a day like that. I know, it's unreal. I'd read it and didn't even think, to be honest with you. Mary and Mike Cullen, no, it's not the Virginian. Tom got to correct those. So did Liam and a Sonny Warrington. Good to have you on board. Yes. We'll give you a listen and remind you this is what it was.

starred a very young Michael Landon, who of course went on to be Pa in The Little House on the Prairie and Highway to Heaven and all of those great, great TV shows. It was, of course, Bonanza. We had a huge response, but of course there could only be one winner. So we will announce the winner very short. In fact, we can tell you now, today's winner is Brendan Ray in Knockrow at Time. And well done to you, Brendan, for getting Bonanza correct. Yes, you certainly did. Maura said she went to see Meatloaf in Leisureland. It was unreal. I know, I can well imagine. Great venues too, so that's probably why. Mary was in touch, said, I asked my granddad like you suggested and he said it was Bonanza. A very special request for Natalie as well, tuned our way. By the way, how would you like to win the money? Well, Margaret Connolly from Athenry is our latest cash splash winner and won €5,000 on Friday, which means we've given away €20,000. And now the cash splash jackpot is increasing again to €10,000. Will you be our next winner? Well, we'll give away €10,000 cash to one lucky listener this very Friday, June 12th. Next Friday, yeah. So you've got a little bit of time, but do it straight away. Dive in and get all the details on galwaybayfm.ie and purchase your €10 ticket or get 6 tickets for €50. €10,000 is waiting to be won this Friday, June 12th, for one lucky Galway Bay FM listener. Will it be you? €10,000. I just... get your ticket now from galwaybayfm.ie. All right, fans of Take That. 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

0: his best music mix, the sound of Take That, and Never Forget. I mentioned about the Meatloaf gigs, who got to see them. Tom came back to me in Kildare and said, I worked security at a Meatloaf concert in the Old Point Depot in Dublin. Fantastic. I even got to speak with him. I was in charge of the wheelchair section. He personally came over to see the people in the chairs. What an absolute gentleman. Absolutely. Isn't that lovely? Mary from Garbally Drive was on to us. She saw Meatloaf in Moat, County Westmead. An excellent night back in the day. And Meatloaf in the sunny Marley Park, supported by Picture House. Brilliant from Sean and Ardran. He was some entertainer, no doubt about it. I think everybody on the planet has a copy, a vinyl copy probably, of Bat Out of Hell. Yeah, I have a signed copy from back in the day. Alrighty, it's Galway FM, Mark with the Feel Good Breakfast. We're here right the way through till 11, and in the next hour, we will have our 7 seconds of someone, but who can it be now? You got to identify the voice, and when you do, get in touch on 086-3833-553 to be in with the chance to win a Galway Bay FM charger, power bank. 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
5: It's 9 o'clock. Good morning. I'm Ellen Butler. It's 100 days since the US and Israel launched its attack on Iran, killing the country's leader and disrupting the world's economy. There is officially still a ceasefire in place, with peace talks ongoing. That's despite American forces striking Iranian radar sites yesterday and shooting down drones launched by Tehran towards the Strait of Hormuz and US bases in Gulf states. But on Friday, President Donald Trump was sounding upbeat.
6: The negotiation itself has gone very well, actually. Very well.
7: Mr. President.
6: It could happen. I mean, if it happens, and it might not happen, you know, who knows. But if it happens, it could happen like over the weekend.
5: The leaders of the UK, France, Germany and Ukraine are due to meet in London later today. They'll discuss ongoing support for Kyiv as the war with Russia continues. Yesterday, the Ukrainians launched a large-scale drone attack on St. Petersburg, Russia's second largest city. The government is expected to approve a state visit to Ireland by Britain's King Charles. Cabinet ministers will consider a memo brought by Foreign Affairs Minister Helen McEntee, with the visit likely to happen in 2027, according to the Sunday Times. President Catherine Connolly extended an invitation to the British King during a visit to the UK last month. The Social Democrats have reached a record high in the latest opinion poll. The party is up 3 points to 12%, with Fine Gael up 2 to 19% following their recent by-election wins. According to the Sunday Independent Ireland Thinks poll, Sinn Féin remains the country's most popular political party on 20% despite losing 2 points, with Fianna Fáil down 1 point to 16%. But the paper's political correspondent Conal Thomas says it is a setback for Mary Lou McDonald.
8: Sinn Féin have gone down 2 points to 20%, and more interestingly, the party leader Mary Lou McDonald has seen her personal popularity drop 3 points to 31%. That's below Holly Cairns, it's below Micheál Martin, and it's below Simon Harris. She's now just 1 point above Labour leader Ivana Bacek, who's on 30%.
5: The 30th anniversary of the death of Detective Garda Gerry McCabe will be marked in Limerick today. The Kerry native was shot by the Provisional IRA while escorting a post office truck on its cash delivery in Adair, County Limerick, on the morning of the 7th of June 1996. He was 52 at the time and was married with 5 children. An anniversary mass will be held at Holy Rosary Church on the Ennis Road in Limerick at 11:30 this morning. Authorities in the US say at least 12 people have been shot and wounded near an annual community festival in Ohio. Police in the city of Toledo say a search for the perpetrators is still underway. The victims' ages range between 16 and 61, and 2 are in a critical condition. Joe Heffernan is the deputy police chief in Toledo.
9: It appears as though there was at least 2 shooters. I think they were probably shooting at each other. What ended up happening was 12 people were struck with bullets. That's what we have right now.
5: And plans have been unveiled for a new €85 million Oceanarium in Dublin.

0: which its developers say could become one of Ireland's biggest tourist attractions. Ocean Era would feature marine habitats, interactive exhibits and conservation and research facilities. Developers say the project could attract up to 700,000 visitors a year and create 120 full-time jobs. Project leader and tourism entrepreneur Keith McDonnell says discussions are ongoing over a number of potential locations in the capital.
1: We have a really deep connection with the sea. Our country is shaped by the sea. Our stories, livelihoods, climate, identities are all forged along the edge, and I don't believe that story is told properly. And what we're trying to do is bring in this oceanarium. So Ocean Era is the name, celebration of air, inseparable bond with the water that surrounds us. It's going to be entertainment and it's going to be education at the same time.
0: And that's your news update at 9:04.
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4: Today will be a dull and rather wet day with widespread rain, possibly turning heavy in some spots. Rain will clear eastwards through the evening, followed by showers and bright spells. Highest temperatures for your Sunday of 14 to 16 degrees.
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4: Hi there and a very good morning to you. It's Mark with you right the way through till 11, and in this hour we're going to have our 7 seconds of someone. But who can it be now? You have to identify that voice. Up for grabs is a Galway Bay FM power bank, so you'll never lose power ever again. Ever, ever, ever. 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You can also give Maeve a call on 091 77 0077. 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

0: Galway BFM playing Galway's best music mix. Kelly Clarkson. You kind of forget that she was the very first winner of American Idol back in the day. There she is with a song that she wrote after her parents split up. Reba McEntire does an amazing duet with her of that song. Check it out. And before that, we had Waiting for a Star to Fall, the sound of Boy Meets Girl from back in 88. Now, lots of you getting in touch. 086-3833-553. If you want to WhatsApp us, you can also give Maeve a call on 091-770-077. Best wishes to Sean Marr in St. Brendan's Hospital, Loughrea, along with the nurses and staff who take wonderful care of him. Comes in from Mary Loughnan in Loughrea. And a big hello to John Malogue up in Woodford. Hope you're keeping well. And dedicate something to him from friend Mary in Loughrea, who got in touch on the phone lines. Now, time coming up on 9:15 on this rather inclement Sunday morning. I tell you, it's like the middle of winter, but we're going to try and brighten up your day. Give you a chance to win a Galway Bay FM power bank. How do you win it? You got to find out and identify the 7 seconds of someone. We have 7 seconds of a voice, but who can it be now? You tell us. Have a listen. Identify this voice.
1: You know what? I never like the taste, but I'm going to try one here today. So what do I do? Just open my garbage.
2: Last time
1: I
2: did this, that cute.
1: Seriously?
2: No, you didn't.
1: I'll try. Dear. Why did I do that? Oh my God. It just tastes like the sea and yucky and bleh. Now we're going to cook them. Yucky. Oh no. I don't know why people think they're a delicacy. I think they're awful things.
0: Chatting about oysters, but who is she? 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

0: Go with FM playing Go with best music mix, the sound of Nick Kershaw and a song that he performed in Live 8. And I've known Nick Kershaw for a long time. And what I didn't realise was he was so frightened by the whole experience that he got the whole thing wrong. He ended up repeating one of the verses twice. Did anybody notice? I don't think so. Just to remind you, by the way, tune into Trad on the Bay with Maureen Fahey. The new time of 6 p.m. this very Sunday evening and every Sunday evening. She'll be playing music and songs from Frankie Gavin, Donal Murphy, Keelan McGrath, Peter Street, Mick Keneally, Dave Munley, Ger O'Donnell and lots more. Maureen will also be chatting with banjo legend Enda Scahill about the new bluegrass programme being aired on TG Carr starting this evening. That's Trad in the Bay, new time, Sunday evening 6 to 8 with Maureen Fahey. Make sure you check that out later on this evening. Now, Frank and Athan Roy got our 7 seconds of someone correct. Who can it be now? You got it in one. Catherine and Kilimer did too. Danberg, Hedford. So many other correct answers. Carmel Flynn out in Abbeynock Moy. Maureen and Lochray, all getting it correct. Also, Virginia in Connemara. Pat Hardiman in Chantilla. All getting it right. Amazing. So many getting in touch. Big hello to PJ Downey and his wife Rita. Hope you're keeping well. See you next Tuesday for the bacon and cabbage. Comes in from Auntie Nelly. And happy rainy morning to everyone in Galway Bay FM. For William, morning to you, William. Good to have you on board. Now, by the way, do you know what would really cheer up a Sunday morning, or indeed any morning, is if you made some money. Margaret Connolly from Athenry is our latest cash splash winner and won €5,000 on Friday last, which means we've given away €20,000. And now the cash splash jackpot is increasing again to €10,000. Will you be our next big winner? 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
0: Time is now 28 minutes past 9. Time for Mark's Picks. Well, Trad of the Prom continues tonight, every Sunday, Tuesday and Thursday in Leisureland Theatre in Salt Hill. The number one music song and dance show according to TripAdvisor, as voted by you, the public. So if you want to go along, check out tradontheprom.com. You'll find all of the details there. Galway Folk Festival continues this weekend with some more great concerts. Make sure you check them out online. 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Classic Fest is running today at Galway Racecourse. It's a fun day for the family, featuring hundreds of vintage and classic cars on display alongside live music, a food village and lots of free family entertainment. Pop-up weekend market is on all through the summer, Saturdays and Sundays, the Spanish Arch in Galway, transforming into a bustling hub. So you'll find everything there to keep you happy. Also to remind you, some events that are taking place across Galway City and County. There is a charity bingo in Kilimer Complex Saturday the 13th of June, 7:30. The fundraiser in memory of Jenny Bryan, who passed away suddenly last year. The beneficiaries of the night will be Kevin Bell Repatriation Trust and Ability West. There will be a raffle jackpot and many more on the night. Your support will be greatly appreciated. Welsh Choir, maybe Anne Grumley, Gronwy, I should say, will perform at the Ardlan Hotel the 11th of June and Barnet Church on the 12th of June. Tickets are €15 on the door, with 15% of proceeds supporting Galway Hospice. And don't forget, if you're running any charity events, make sure you get the details into us and we will include them on Mark's Picks Saturdays and Sundays. Well, I want to give a shout out to my sister Anne, home on holidays from England, and that's from Ger and Josephine O'Neill. And can you wish Michelle O'Connor Porridgetown. That sounds making me hungry. Happy birthday today, and her mother Pauline, who celebrated her birthday on Friday, from all the carers. And we will include them on the birthday countdown, and that's in the final hour of the show. Just to remind you, if you are celebrating your birthday or you know somebody who is, get the details into us and we will include them on the birthday countdown.

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0: Go with BFM playing Galway's best music mix, The Sound of the Farm. And a song that was actually produced by Suggs from Madness back in 1990. All together now. And before that, going closer to home, Jamie McIntyre with Melbourne. 9:38 on the clock. Want to say birthday wishes to Joseph Shea from Kilconnelly, living in Ennis, who tunes into Galway BFM all the time. From Mom Mary and all the Shays. Joseph, have a wonderful birthday. And lots of other birthday requests coming in as well, since we mentioned it. Can you wish my cousin Evan Costello a happy, happy birthday? Love Sarah, John, Evan, Carol, Gabriel, and of course Lucy the doggy, all tuned our way on this Sunday morning. So Evan, hope you get spoiled. And another request for Evan as well: could you wish my cousin Evan Costello a happy birthday, 19th birthday? He comes in from Hannah with lots of love. Would you play a request for Laura O'Brien, celebrating her birthday today? Have a good day and we'll enjoy the cake later. Comes in from all the family. So if you're celebrating your birthday, or one of your family, or you know somebody who is, even during the week, we will include them on the birthday countdown, which takes place in the final hour of the show, around about 10:40 or so. And we'll be playing music from any celebs who are celebrating their birthday today, the same as you. So get them into us nice and early so we can compile our list. Now, final chance to hear our 7 seconds of someone. But who can it be now? We had so many correct answers. Up for grabs is a Galway Bay FM power pack. 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You could be getting one of those free by just identifying the voice in the middle of this.
1: You know what? I never like the taste, but I'm going to try one here today. So what do I do? Just open my gob.
2: You're last time
1: I
2: did this, I puked.
1: Seriously?
2: No, you didn't.
1: I'll try. Why did I do that? Oh my God. It just tastes like the sea and yucky and bleh. Now we're going to cook them. Yucky. Oh no. I don't know why people think they're a delicacy. I think they're awful things.
0: That is the question. Who can that be? She's trying oysters for the second time. First time she tried them, didn't like them, and I don't think she liked them that time either. But who is that voice? 7 seconds of someone. You tell me. Get in touch. 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

the wonderful Dermot Kennedy and Something to Someone, and before that Tracy Chapman and Baby Can I Hold You from back in the very late 80s. Happiest 18th birthday to Aaron Dolan from all the staff at Weaver's Car Park in Loughrea, and birthday wishes to Joseph Shea from Kilconnell living in Ennis, who tunes into Galway Bay FM all the time, from Mum Mary and all the Sheas, and you're on the birthday countdown which is coming up in the next hour. And also, let me see, so many correct answers coming in for 7 seconds of Someone. Who can it be now? Well, I can tell you, the voice was Maura Doran. We had a huge response. We'll announce the winner very, very shortly. So if you got in touch with Maura Doran, stay by your phone. We could be calling you. Don't forget, we have local news coming your way at 10 o'clock with James Varley. And then Valerie Hughes will be along with the Wagon Wheel between 11 and 1. Coming to you live today from Clare Galway Show, which is celebrating 34 years running this very year. Set in the ideal location of Duffy's Equestrian Centre, just outside Clare Galway Village. An enjoyable day out for all the families. So make sure if you go along, drop by the Galway Bay FM section. You'll find Valerie Hughes there, presenting the Wagon Wheel. So make sure you drop by and say hi. Like as we told you, it was Maura Doran, and congratulations to our winner of the Galway Bay FM Power Bank, and that's Maureen Mulry, Dangan in Tuam County, Galway. Well done to you, Maura. That is winging its way to you, so we will be in touch very, very shortly. Now, a couple of things to remind you about as well. 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Prize for June is a pair of tickets to see Westlife in the Three Arena. What? Yeah. Pair of tickets to see Westlife in the Three Arena on September 10th. If you'd like to win those, happy snapping. Get your photographs into us and do it as quickly as you can. We can't wait to see what you'll come up with. And you could be the June winner. Tune in to 3 to 5 Drive with Kate O'Malley from 3 p.m. Monday through Friday for updates on that. All right. Now, don't forget our cash splash as well, because we're finally giving you a chance to win a stunning prize. You could be going away with €10,000 in cash. I kid you not. 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All you got to do is log on to the Galway Bay FM website and check out, purchase your €10 ticket or get 6 tickets for €50. You decide. €10,000 is waiting to be won this very Friday, June 12th, for one lucky Galway Bay FM listener. So it could be you. You just got to head on over there and buy the ticket. Alrighty, we've only time for one more. Taking us to local news with James Varley at 10 o'clock, and then we have one more hour giving you a chance with the birthday countdown and lots more great music here, all part of Galway's best music mix. Noah Cahan takes us right the way through to local news at 10. I can't

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4: Good morning, I'm James Verley. Our top stories at 10. Social Democrats reaches record high in latest Sunday Independent Ireland Thinks opinion poll, and UHG hosting annual Children's Remembrance Mass in Oranmore today. The Social Democrats has reached a record high in the latest Sunday Independent Ireland Thinks poll. It's up 3 points to 12% and Fine Gael's up 2 points to 19% following both parties' recent by-election wins. Sinn Féin remains the country's most popular party on 20% despite losing 2 points, with Fianna Fáil down 1 point to 16%. However, Conal Thomas, political correspondent for the Irish Independent and the Sunday Independent, says it's a setback for Sinn Féin leader Mary Lou MacDonald.
5: Sinn Féin have gone down 2 points to 20%, and more interestingly, the party leader Mary Lou MacDonald has seen her personal popularity drop 3 points to 31%. That's below Holly Cairns, it's below Micheál Martin, and it's below Simon Harris. She's now just 1 point above Labour leader Ivana Bacek, who's on 30%.
4: An investigation's been launched by the Garda watchdog after the death of a man in Garda custody. The man, who was in his 30s, became unresponsive while in a cell in the Dublin Garda station yesterday. Despite attempts to resuscitate him by Gardaí and medical personnel, the man was later pronounced dead. The matter has been referred to FISRU, which says its team have attended the scene and investigations are ongoing. University Hospital Galway is holding the 30th annual Children's Remembrance Mass this afternoon. The Children's Remembrance Day Committee is inviting those who have experienced the loss of a baby or child to the Mass. This year's theme is Purity, Wisdom and Longevity, and there will also be speakers, music and prayer, with the Book of Remembrance also to be presented at the altar. Refreshments will follow the Mass, which is taking place at 2:30 p.m. in the Church of the Immaculate Conception in Oranmore. A public consultation has opened on plans to improve wastewater services in Uncaparua now that the site selection stage has been reached. The consultation, which runs until Tuesday the 30th of June, marks the next stage in delivering a significant investment that will put an end to the discharge of untreated sewage into Castle Bay. Local residents, businesses and community groups are invited to share their views on the proposed infrastructure and site selection process. Ishke Aaron says feedback from the community will play a key role in shaping the final plans and ensure the project reflects local needs and priorities. The Water Authority will host a public information event for the local community this day week, the 10th of June, in Uncrumpon, Uncaparua. Between 4 p.m. and 8 p.m, the project team will meet with the community, answer questions and explain how the project will benefit the area. In international news, Ukraine has launched a wave of drone attacks on Russia on the final day of the country's flagship economic forum in St. Petersburg. It follows a back and forth on social media, with Ukraine's President Volodymyr Zelensky accusing Russia's Vladimir Putin of choosing war again when he refused a proposal for talks. Irish journalist Quillen Robertson was yesterday awarded an Order of Merit by President Zelensky after 4 years of reporting from the front lines. He says the recent exchanges between Ukraine and Russia have been as much about image as military gains.
6: It's like Ukraine had turned around and tried to really humiliate them and basically put the whole place on fire when all their five-star guests were arriving at St. Petersburg Airport. And then that is why Zelensky then wrote a letter to Putin, an open letter in the last 24 hours, saying, right, now's the time to give up. He realizes that Putin's in a point right now that looks weak on the world stage, that looks embarrassed on the world stage. So it's all part of an image battle right now. It's not really a frontline war, what's been happening this week.
4: The US Defense Secretary uses D-Day anniversary speech to link current immigration issues to the wartime liberation of Europe. Pete Hegseth made the comments at a service to remember the Allied troops who stormed the breaches in Normandy 82 years ago. Back in December, the Trump administration warned Europe could become unrecognizable within 20 years. Mr. Hegseth is urging European leaders to act.
7: Sadly, today, different European beaches are stormed by

0: different dangerous ideologies. Boats and men arrive. When will European capitals do something about that invasion? Or is it too late?
1: More than 60,000 Leaving Cert students are gearing up for week two of the state exams tomorrow. Maths Paper 2 and Irish Paper 1 are on the agenda, with students being advised not to forget to bring a black and blue pen and a calculator for the maths exam. Wristwatches are banned from the exam hall, but students can bring bottled water and are being encouraged to stay hydrated. Guidance counsellor and host of the Leaving Cert Guidance podcast, Donaha O'Mahony, says a good night's sleep tonight is the key for success.
2: A little bit of cramming this evening, but what's really important, and I would always say this, the student who does 2 hours of focus study and gets 8 hours sleep will do better than the students cramming until 2 a.m. in the morning. And that's not just me saying it. There's studies out there that shows that late night cramming is not as effective as getting a good night's sleep and doing 2 hours focus study. So that would be the big thing.
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3: Sean I blew the Vuska down. 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
4: 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Kia Renmore, the name for Kia in Galway.
5: Today will be a dull and rather wet day with widespread rain, possibly turning heavy in some spots. Rain will clear eastwards through the evening, followed by showers and bright spells. Highest temperatures of 14 to 16 degrees with moderate to fresh southwest winds easing behind the rain. Tonight, a mix of clear spells and scattered showers, some heavy near the coast. Few missed patches too, and lowest temperatures tonight for your Sunday of 4 to 8 degrees.
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5: Hi there, and a very good morning to you. The final hour of the Feel Good Breakfast on this rather inclement Sunday morning. In this hour, we'll have our birthday countdown. 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

Go with BFM playing Go with Best Music Mix with Maroon 5 and Makes Me Wonder. And before that, Lionel Richie. There's always definitely a little bit of country twinge to that, and they're stuck on you from Can't Slow Down back in the mid 80s. What a tune. Alrighty, 086 3833 553 is the text or the WhatsApp if you want to get in touch. You can also give Maeve a call on 091 770 077. Don't forget the birthday countdown is in this hour, so if you're celebrating your birthday, or you know somebody who is, make sure you get the details into us. Happy 18th birthday to Aaron Dolan from all the staff at Weaver's Car Park in Loughrea. Alrighty, let's keep the tunes going. It's Sam Fender and People Watching, the title track of his album back in 2024. It's Go Weave FM playing Go Weave's Best Music Mix. Good morning. People.

0: playing Galway's best music mix, the sound of Sam Fender and People Watching, the title track of his album. Such a talented man. The video of that, by the way, is the Andrew Scott, Dublin actor Andrew Scott, who does a fantastic job, I have to say. We dedicate especially to Alex, listening all the way in Germany. Good morning to you. Quick mention for Tuam Celtic Bingo, Tuesday night at 8:30. The jackpot is a huge 55 numbers for €800. And the lottery was also €800. And as always, thanks to Pascal McKenna in Tuam for that. Morning, Mark. Yvonne Ireland from Mary celebrated her 40th birthday yesterday. This request comes in from all at the party last night. I'm sure you had a wonderful time. And we're going to include Yvonne on our birthday countdown very shortly.
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Goey BFM playing Goey's best music mix with Niall Horan and Meltdown. And before that, aha, the sun always shines on TV. Want to say hi to Jeanette and Eileen who are walking the Portuguese Camino and keeping us for company. I always wanted to do the Camino, so thank you. Make sure we go to the end. I was going to dedicate Niall Horan's Meltdown to you, but hopefully you're doing well. And thanks for keeping us company here on Goey BFM. Don't forget the birthdays. Therese Murray and Turlock Moore. We've just added her to today's birthday list. The request came in from Denise. Morning to you, Denise. Hope you're well. Just to remind you, by the way, later on this evening, if you want to get some great traditional Irish music, tune into Trad on the Bay with Maureen Fahey, 6 p.m. on this very Sunday evening. She'll be playing music and songs from Frankie Gavin, Donal Murphy, Keelan McGrath, Peter Street, Mick Keneally, Dave Munley, Gerard O'Donnell, and lots more. Maureen will also be chatting with banjo legend Enda Scal about the new bluegrass program being aired on TG Carr starting this evening. That's Trad on the Bay at the new time this Sunday evening, 6 to 8, with Maureen Fahey. Alrighty, let's keep going with best music mix going with Supergrass.

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1: Time is now 10:34, almost. And a very popular lady, Therese Murray in Turlipmore. We got another request in for her. Can you wish a happy birthday to Therese Murray in Turlipmore from Martina in Dunmore? Hope you have a lovely day, is the message. And Mark, could you wish Kerry O'Brien, Camden South, New South Wales, Australia, a happy birthday for next Thursday? And give a shout out to Elaine, Colm, Kayla, Connor and Kian. Comes in from Bugsy and Sheila. Well, cheers to you both. And birthday people, you're up next.
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a big shout out and a happy birthday to all of our birthday people on this, the 7th of June. Michelle O'Connor in Portstown celebrating her birthday today. And her mum, Pauline, who celebrated on Friday. Evan Costello, happy 19th birthday. Joseph Shea in Kilconley, he's living in Ennis, he's celebrating. Laura O'Brien is too. 18th birthday for Aaron Dolan. Yvonne Ireland and Mary, happy 40th birthday for yesterday. Therese Murray is celebrating out there in Turlochmore. And Kerry O'Brien, Camden South, New South Wales, Australia for next Thursday. Who are you celebrating your birthdays with? Well, quite a lot of people, I can tell you. George Ezra, the English singer-songwriter, is 32 today, born in this day in 1993. Anna Kournikova is 45, the Russian model and former professional tennis player from 95 to 2003. Bear Grylls, the British former SAS trooper and survival expert, is 52 today. Damien Hirst, the English artist and art collector, is 61. Liam Neeson, the Northern Irish actor, is 74. And Tom Jones celebrates his 86th birthday today. And if we go back, born on this very day back in 1917 was the King of Cool, Dean Martin. Can you imagine? So born on this day. So let's get the tunes and the music from the artists. Born on this day in 1993, George Ezra celebrates his 32nd birthday today. And Prince, the Prince, is celebrated, would be born on this day in 1958.

We have our birthday countdown for today, Sunday, the 7th of June. Born on this day back in 1958. Rogers Nelson, known as Prince, or Symbol at one point. And there he is with 1999. And before that, George Ezra, wonderful singer-songwriter who celebrates his 33rd birthday today. That's who you celebrate your birthday with. So congratulations and happy birthday to so, so many of you getting in touch on this Sunday morning. Don't forget, coming your way directly after me is Valerie Hughes with the Wagon Wheel from 11 to 1, live from Clare Galway Show. And that show is celebrating 34 years running this very year, set in the ideal location of Duffy's Equestrian Centre, just outside Clare Galway Village. It's Galway BFM playing Galway's best music mix. Let's go to the soundtrack of A Star Is Born with Lady Gaga and Bradley Cooper in Shallow.

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Republic of Loose, Come Back Girl, and before that, Lady Gaga and Shallow. It's Go With FM. And the Lee Melosier Club fundraising lotto was held last night on Facebook Live. Numbers drawn were 7, 20, 25 and 28. There was no jackpot winner. Four people matched three numbers and they win €50 each. And the match three winners are Frank Grealish in Oranmore, Nora Marie Heenan online tickets, David Doyle in Oranmore, and John Og McInerney, care of Mary Walsh. Promoter's prize was won by Brian Lynch, and next week's draw takes place on Facebook Live Saturday, the 13th of June. And the next draw's jackpot will be €10,600. Wouldn't that be nice? Lee Mellows, thank all the regular, the GA Club, all the regular Lotto customers for their continued support. We've only time for one more. 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

0: I just mic'd the sound of Bruno Mars taking us to the end of the show. Thank you so much for the pleasure of your company. Thanks to Maeve on the telephones, Don Collins for producing, and you for being there. We get to do it all over again, God willing, next Saturday and Sunday, 8 a.m. to 11. Do stay tuned. Valerie Hughes is coming your way between 11 and 1, live from the Clare Galway show with some great country music on the wagon wheel. Till next time, take care. Bye-bye.
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4: Good morning, I'm James Varley. Our top stories at 11. Investigation launched by Garda Watchdog after death of a man in Garda custody. And 4 days roadworks begin in Killogilleen, Crotwell tomorrow. An investigation has been launched by the Garda Watchdog after the death of a man in Garda custody. The man, who was in his 30s, became unresponsive while in a cell in the Dublin Garda station yesterday. Cameron Clark reports.
5: Gardaí say urgent assistance was requested when the man became unresponsive yesterday. However, despite immediate attempts to resuscitate him by Garda members and medical personnel, the man was later pronounced dead. The coroner has been notified and the incident has been referred to the Garda watchdog FISRU, which has launched an investigation. In a statement, it says the referral was made by a Garda superintendent and its team of investigators has attended the scene.
4: Concern about immigration has jumped in the latest opinion poll. The Ireland Thinks survey in today's Sunday Independent shows immigration is now a key concern for 27% of voters, up 7 points on the previous poll. It comes ahead of the introduction of the EU Migration and Asylum Pact next week. Housing remains the biggest issue facing the country for 49% of respondents. Conal Thomas, political correspondent with the Irish Independent and Sunday Independent, says concern about the cost of living has fallen significantly, dropping 10 points to 45%.
6: In tandem with immigration, crime and drugs has also gone up in people's minds by 5 points to 10%. So in a sense, what you're seeing is not just, a normalization of the cost of living issue coming down heading into the summer months, but you're seeing immigration rising up again as an issue in people's minds. And what I think is going to be really interesting in the next week is to see how the government addresses those concerns.
4: 4 days of roadworks begin tomorrow on the L4219 Killogilleen, Crotwell. There will be temporary closures to through traffic while the road's resurfacing overlay works are ongoing. They'll be taking place from 7:45 a.m. until 6 p.m. tomorrow until Thursday the 11th of June. Users of this road are requested to expect delays and allow additional time for their journeys as local diversions will be in place. Three more people have been charged with violent disorder in the UK following last week's protest in Southampton in connection with Henry Nowak's murder. Demonstrators took to the streets close to where the student was stabbed in December. Meanwhile, the UK's Deputy Prime Minister says he's spoken to the US Vice President after he blamed the murder on migration and called for righteous anger. David Lammy says he had an amicable conversation with JD Vance, but made one point clear.
7: I disagree with him. This has got nothing to do with mass migration. This young man was a Brit. let's be clear about that. And I said, look, Mr. Vice President, you're wrong about this.
4: Volodymyr Zelensky is due in London today to discuss the ongoing war with the leaders of the UK, France and Germany. It follows a fresh war of words between President Zelensky and Vladimir Putin over stalled peace talks. It also comes after Ukraine launched one of its biggest drone attacks of the war in what appears to have been a bid to embarrass Russia during a flagship economic forum in St. Petersburg yesterday. Irish journalist Quaylen Robertson was awarded an Order of Merit by President Zelensky after 4 years reporting from the front lines. He says the attack was aimed at as much as Russia's image as its military infrastructure.
8: Russia as a state has always been about not poking the Russian bear. It's always been about Russia being strong, being mighty on the world stage. And for the first time, that image isn't that. It's cracking. And Zelensky knows that. And that's why he's writing open letters and trying to humiliate him while he's embarrassed. Because again, the five-star guests from all around the world going to Russia's version of Davos are landing in an airport filled with smoke.
4: The death toll in Gaza is continuing to rise following an attack on a Gaza City tent camp housing displaced families. At least 8 people are reported to have been killed during the attack yesterday, while dozens more have been injured. Meanwhile, a 7-month-old baby was killed after Israel forces opened fire on a car in the occupied West Bank. Taoiseach Micheál Martin has called for international action to put pressure on Israel and allow aid to reach those who need it. CEO of ActionAid Ireland, Carol Balfe, says the ceasefire needs to be respected.
9: The Taoiseach is right when he says that we need to really focus on what's happening in Palestine and in Gaza. And governments have to use every single diplomatic, economic and political tool that they have to put pressure on Israel and the United States to make sure that the ceasefire is meaningful, that aid gets in. Aid is an international right. It should not be used as a political tool in this way.
4: And finally, University Hospital Galway is holding the 30th annual

0: Children's Remembrance Mass this afternoon. The Children's Remembrance Day Committee is inviting those who have experienced the loss of a baby or child to the Mass. This year's theme is Purity, Wisdom, Longevity, and there will also be speakers, music and prayer, with the Book of Remembrance also to be presented at the altar. Refreshments will follow the Mass, which is taking place at 2:30 p.m. in the Church of the Immaculate Conception, Oranmore. It's 5 minutes past 11 on Galway FM. Now the death notice for Galway. Lorna Burke, Nee McCarthy, Averard East, Taylor's Hill, Galway City. Reposing at Souveness and the grounds of the Church of the Annunciation, Clarenbridge, today from 5 until 6:30. Mass for Lorna Burke in the Church of the Annunciation, Clarenbridge, tomorrow Monday at 2. Service afterwards at Shannon Crematorium. Family flowers only, donation to St. Francis Hospice, Blanchardstown. 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
3: Today will be a dull and rather wet day with widespread rain, possibly turning heavy in some spots. Rain will clear eastwards through the evening, followed by showers and bright spells. Highest temperatures today 14 to 16 degrees with moderate to fresh southwest winds easing behind the rain.
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3: And a very good morning to you. Welcome along to The Wagon Wheel. Yes, it's me, Valerie Hughes, with you, coming to you live from Clare Agricultural Show. It is their 34th annual agricultural show, and it's taking place at Duffy's Equestrian Centre, Rockwood, here in Clare Galway. You can check it out online, claregalwayagriculturalshow.ie, or you'll get them on their Facebook page. So much happy. A busy, busy spot, and the rain has moved on for the moment, so it's not so bad out there at all. Temperatures are rather pleasant as well. And the show is sponsored by Tom Dempsey Flooring Oranmore, where their flooring and service exceeds your expectations. So, without further ado, let's get started with the music with the Galway Boys.

That is Effie Neal. She's doing so, so well at the moment. That is Fiddle on the Wall here on the Wagon Wheel and Galway Bay FM. Bernie Heaney before that, and a very popular track from her called Johnny Brown. And we started off with the Galway boy himself, Mike Denver, a messenger boy. Well, as I mentioned, we're coming to you live from Clare Galway Show here at the moment. And what a show they have lined up for you. 124 classes in all. The showgrounds opened at 9 o'clock. Already a good crowd of people in here at Duffy's Clare Galway Equestrian Centre, Rockwood in Clare Galway. This is their 34th annual show. They have so many events. They have classes for horses, ponies, sheep and goats. And they have as well as pets, poultry shows and of course the dog show. Wouldn't be right without the dog show. Bonnie baby competition, art section, live music for the children and live music and children's entertainment, face painting even. And of course, trade stands, side shows, including sheepdog trials and duck gathering. Yeah, it's all happening here. 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Right, let's keep motoring along. We'll get one more in before we head to the break. This is the recent song from Chloe Winters and Mick Flavin, When You Get to Heaven.

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Ah, yes. Never gets tired, does it? That is, or they are, the Tumbling Paddies, Closing Time, the name of the song. Ciarán Rosny was just before that with an oldie but a goodie, Mari's Wedding, and the wonderful Olivia Douglas and The Girl For You. Okay, we're broadcasting live from Clare Galway's 34th annual agricultural show here at Duffy's Equestrian Centre, Rockwood in Clare Galway. So it's well signposted if you're coming from Clare Galway. You just turn up there towards Whirisky Refrigeration. And it's signposted from there. And there's so much happening. And it's a lovely day for it here at the moment. Thank God the rain is staying away. So many classes taking place. We'll be telling you more about it. I'm here until 1 o'clock. But just want to remind you that a young lady called Margaret Connolly from Athenry was our latest cash splash winner. And she won €5,000 last Friday, which means here on Galway Bay FM, we have given away €20,000 in cash with the cash splash jackpot. And it is increasing again. I kid you not. Yes, to €10,000. So you could be the next winner. So basically what we're saying is next Friday, June the 12th, Galway Bay FM is giving away one lucky listener €10,000 in cash. 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Onward we go. How about something from Foster and Allen? And this time they're accompanied by Nathan Carter. This one's called Burning Bridges.

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0: Ah, that is Big Tom McBride, Connemara Shore, the name of that one. And before it, we Patrick O'Sullivan from Cork with Digs in Birmingham. Three was in there with the Don't She Look Good. And of course, off with Foster and Allen and Nathan Carter, Burning Bridges, the name of the song. We're broadcasting live from Clare Galway Agricultural Show. And we're here at Duffy's Equestrian Centre in Rockwood in Clare Galway on the Tuam Road. Just turn right at Whiriski Refrigeration, and Duffy's is signposted and is on the right after about a half mile. And there's so much happening. Over 124 classes, including horses, ponies, sheep, goats. They'll have hens, they'll have cats, they'll have dogs, you name it, they have it. They even have a bonny baby competition and an art section. There will be live music here, as well as Galway Bay FM, and entertainment for the children, face painting, trade stands, you name it, it's all happening here. And this broadcast is sponsored by Tom Dempsey Flooring in Oranmore, where their flooring and service exceeds your expectation. All right, we'll squeeze a bit of this one in. This is Jimmy Buckley and Daddy Danced.
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0: goes Jimmy Buckley, Daddy Dance. Great track from him here on the Wagon Wheel on Galway Bay FM live from Clare Galway Show. Just want to remind you to tune in to our own Tom Gilmore tonight with Country Gold. Yes, he's on between 9 and 10 and he's a tribute to Henry McMahon. And also he has, he has Crystal Gayle talking about her late sister Loretta Lynn and as I said, a short tribute to Henry. And thanks so much and hope you can tune in. That's going to be a goodie. All right, we have a little, just want to mention Summer Night with the Stars taking place on Thursday, the 25th of June. Philomena Begley, Ray Lynham, John McNichol, Jerry Guthrie, Gavin Gribben, and Effie Neal, all happening in the Shearwater Hotel down there in Ballinasloe. And of course, the wonderful band Celtic Storm. Get your tickets now. It's on Thursday. 5th of June, as we said. 09096 3400 is the number. 09096 3400. We'll be heading over towards the news headlines, but we'll be right back after that, so don't go away.
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0: entered the passenger cap at Dublin Airport. An investigation has been launched by the Garda watchdog after the death of a man in Garda custody. The man, who was in his 30s, became unresponsive while in a cell in a Dublin Garda station yesterday. And Climate Minister awards over €1.3 million to successful community climate projects in Galway City and County.
1: And in sport, it is an interesting one for the Galway ladies. They take on Meath. That game has been moved, by the way, from Stranmullen to Bective, throwing at 2 o'clock. The Galway senior hurlers enjoying being Leinster champions after their win yesterday over Dublin in Croke Park. And finally, there's racing this afternoon at Navan. First one goes to post at 2 p.m.
0: Join John Mulligan, myself, James Varley, and the rest of the team for these stories in full and more at 1.
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3: Well, the red... later, followed by sunny spells and just a few showers. Highest temperatures 13 to 16 degrees with moderate southwest winds easing light to moderate later. And looking towards tonight, a mix of clear spells and scattered showers. Temperatures, wait for it, 4 to 8 degrees. Hard to believe it's June, isn't it? In light to moderate southwest winds. And tomorrow, bright start to the week with sunshine and showers on Monday. Towards the evening, cloud will start to increase from the west with spells of rain and drizzle. Highest temperatures tomorrow 12 to 14 degrees and moderate southwest winds, fresh along west coasts.
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3: Well, you're very welcome along. We are broadcasting live from Clare Galway Show, their agricultural show, one of the best shows of the year, here at Duffy's Equestrian Centre. Just talking to somebody there, and they said, it's actually really brightened up and it's lovely out there now. It's busy, busy, busy. There's so much happening. Huge entry, by the way, to the art competition. Delighted to hear it. And there'll be live music, and there's plenty happening for the children. Face painting and lots of entertainment for them. There's trade stands and sideshows. Look at, you can pick up anything here. Herbs, flowers, plants, you name it, all here. They even have ducks gathering. And there's also classes for hens. 124 classes in all. So plenty happening here. Come along out to, as we said, Duffy's Equestrian Centre here in Rockwood in Clare Galway. And all this broadcast is sponsored by Tom Dempsey Flooring in Oranmore, where you will be floored by their prices. All right, let's get going with the music. And this time we have going to start with a wonderful track from Jim Devine. We're Here to Stay.

Okay, where did you come in? Ah, yes, that is, of course, Niamh Lynn and Sing Me an Old Fashioned Song, the name of the track there. Lisa McHugh is there with Why Have You Left the One? And we started off a brilliant jiving track from Jim Devine, and that one is called We're Here to Stay. Well, we're not here to stay, but we're certainly here till 1 o'clock. I just been advised to remind people, if you're heading along here to the Clare Galway show in Duffy's Equestrian Centre in Rockwood in Clare Galway, yes, the weather is lovely, the sun is shining, but it's pretty mucky out there because remember, there was a lot of rain last night. So make sure if you're coming along with the kiddies, make sure you tell them, bring the wellies. Bring the rain gear, but so far so good. I'm looking out the window here, the sun is shining and everyone's gathered around, but the poor old doggies and the hens will probably be getting a little bit mucky as well. And there's lots happening, so many events taking place, so much for the family. You're going to love it if you possibly can. Alright, we'll keep moving with the music, and this is a beautiful song. This one is, let's see now, yes, is by our own Mark Roberts. And this is probably one of my favourite songs from the lovely Mark Roberts. It's called Lilac Road.

0: That is Michael English, Keep In With The Girls from Clare. Absolutely. And before that, by the way, I dedicate that to Hillary O'Keefe down there in Ennis. She reminds me of that every so often. And, of course, also our own Mark Roberts, who's playing a blinder every weekend on Galway Bay FM with a feel-good breakfast. Super music, and love listening to Mark on my way in. Keep it up. And of course, that was his track Lilac Road. A beautiful, beautiful track. Right, we're coming to you live from Clare, Galway. The Spuds have just arrived here. So much happening here. It's absolutely lovely to see the sun shining. I can't believe it's actually, and I'm looking out and I can see skies as well. But as we reminded you, just over, and there's so much for you to see. Bring the wellies, bring the rain gear just in case, because it was very mucky last night and very, very wet. And lots happening here for everyone. Horses, ponies, sheep, goats, you name it. Shaul is even here. And he might be, you know. Poultry show and dog classes. It's all happening here. And lovely, lovely girls here doing coffees, teas, scones, all here. And I've just got some beautiful jam scones. Thank you, ladies, for that, looking after us. Extremely. All right, we're going to take a break. We'll be back. And
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apologize to you. 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We have technical difficulties at the moment. We'll try and play out with some music, but thank you so much.

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Wheel on Galway Bay FM. All right, we just want to apologize. Unfortunately, we've been experiencing a lot of difficulties here this morning, but we do hope you enjoyed our show and that you get along to the Clare Galway show. This is a fantastic show. Great crowds out here. Weather is holding up really well. Bring the wellies, bring the kids, and enjoy yourself. Talk to you next Saturday morning, 12 to 2. Take care. Bye bye.

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6: The countdown is on for Paul Claffey's October music trips to sunny Spain. 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
13: Good afternoon, I'm James Verley. Our top stories at 1. Russian drone hits nuclear facility near Chernobyl. Over €1.3 million awarded to community climate projects in Galway. And Justice Minister Jim O'Callaghan is best performing member of the cabinet, according to new poll.
14: In sport, a change of venue for the Galway ladies All-Ireland.

0: This is a nuclear facility near Chernobyl, according to the Ukrainian president. Volodymyr Zelensky is warning the structure is extremely critical, and the UN's nuclear watchdog says the strike caused significant damage, but radiation levels remain within established limits. The Ukrainian president is due to meet the leaders of the UK, France and Germany in London today to discuss restarting peace talks. Ukrainian MP Kira Rudik is also hopeful they'll choose a chief negotiator.
1: One of the cases of the meeting of President Zelensky with European leaders would be picking perhaps the negotiator or somebody who may have a chance on bringing Putin to a certain kind of deal.
0: Over 1.3 million euros has been awarded to successful community climate projects in Galway City and County. Projects in the area of Galway County Council received just under 900,000 euros in funding. Meanwhile, within the City Council's boundary, projects received a total of over 500,000 euros. The figure for Galway County was the sixth highest amount given to a local authority outside of Dublin. The funding, announced by Minister for Climate, Energy and the Environment, Dara O'Brien, was part of a 29.5 million nationwide package, which is phase two of the Community Action Climate Programme. One person has been killed and at least five have been wounded in a shooting in central Israel. Hamas has praised the attack as heroic and says it was in response to ongoing aggression against Palestinians. It comes after at least eight people were killed in Gaza and a baby was shot dead by Israeli forces in the West Bank yesterday. Meanwhile, America has shot down two Iranian attack drones, which it says were threatening traffic in the Strait of Hormuz on the 100th day of the war. U.S. national security expert Nega Anga says there is still officially a ceasefire in place despite the fighting.
2: I think that's why the last 72 hours matters so much in terms of where we are, because U.S. forces are striking Iranian radar sites after drones near the Hormuz were found. The Iranians are firing missiles at Kuwait and Bahrain.
0: The U.S. government has extended the deadline for deciding whether to impose sanctions on Irish Airlines due to the passenger cap at Dublin Airport. The lobby group Airlines for America claims the cap is negatively impacting its member airlines. In response, the organisation has asked the US Department of Transportation to reduce the number of flights Irish carriers are allowed to operate in the United States. The previous deadline for making a decision on this was the 5th of June, however it's now been extended to the 6th of July. Last month, Transport Minister Dara O'Brien said he was in the final stages of preparing legislation to abolish the cap. Editor of Travel Extra Owen Corry says the lobby group wants urgent action.
3: The plans for the winter of 2026-2027 have already been made, but the plans for summer will be drawn up, and that includes where you allocate the fleet, what routes will make sense, what routes will make money for you. And they feel that the American airlines, the major American airlines that fly to Ireland, who are Delta, American, United and JetBlue, are being shut out deliberately out of the Irish market.
0: Justice Minister Jim O'Callaghan is the best performing member of the cabinet, according to a new poll. Ireland thinks research for the Sunday Independent shows he's trailed by Health Minister Jennifer Carroll McNeill. The poll finds Dara Cleary, Peter Burke and James Lawless are among the worst performing ministers. Political correspondent with the Sunday Independent, Conal Thomas, says the data also shows a boost for the Social Democrats from voters.
4: What we're seeing in this poll is the Social Democrats, and there's real, it seems, momentum behind the party at the moment, to use that sort of tired phrase, but there is, and they've gone up 3 points to 12% in this poll. Now, that's a record for them. The previous record was about 11% 3 months ago.
0: Over 40 members of the Defence Forces have taken part in a four-day training programme at Fort Davis in Cork. It was part of a programme aimed at turning participants into non-commissioned officers within the forces. Corps commander is Captain Joe Everett. He says there's a lot of pressure on the people training.
5: They deploy out to, say, the likes of Lebanon and stuff like that. Like, they are the section commander, they're the patrol commander on the ground. They are going to be the front face that are operating out in, say, South Lebanon and stuff like that. It's not going to be the captain, it's not going to be the lieutenant. So there's massive responsibility on them.
0: 4 days of roadworks begin tomorrow on the L4219 Kilogaleen Crothwell. There will be temporary closures to traffic while the road resurfacing overlay works are ongoing. They'll be taking place from 7:45 a.m. until 6 p.m. from tomorrow Monday until Thursday the 11th of June. Users of this road are requested to expect delays and allow additional time for their journeys as local diversions will be in place. The family and former colleagues of Detective Garda Jerry McCabe have gathered in Limerick on his 30th anniversary. He was shot dead by the Provisional IRA during a post office cash drop in Adair on this day in 1996. An anniversary mass is being held at the Holy Rosary Church on the Ennis Road in Limerick. Parish priest Father Des McAuliffe paid tribute to Detective Garda McCabe.
6: I'd like to welcome particularly among our public representatives the many members of the Garda, senior and junior, who are present with us today. We are here, they join us for our Sunday morning mass. and to

0: Pay the respects to the late detective Jerry McCabe, who tragically died in the line of duty on that fateful day of June the 7th, 1996. It was a crime that jolted the nation, and still the painful reverberations are felt by the family, by the McCabe family, and by the Garda family also.
1: University Hospital Galway is holding the 30th annual Children's Remembrance Mass this afternoon. The Children's Remembrance Day Committee is inviting those who have experienced the loss of a baby or child to the Mass. This year's theme is Purity, Wisdom, Longevity, and there will be speakers, music and prayer, with the Book of Remembrance also to be presented at the altar. Refreshments will follow the Mass, which is taking place at 2:30 p.m. in the Church of the Immaculate Conception, Oranmore. And finally, a Galway man will present a new series on bluegrass music airing on TG Cahir from tonight. Enda Scahill, a musician from Currafin, will present Bluegrass, which will be broadcast each Sunday at 9:30 p.m. The show will take viewers on a journey across the country, exploring the world of old-time and bluegrass music in Ireland. Enda is a banjo, mandolin and tenor guitar player and founder of the widely acclaimed band We Banjo 3. He will meet musicians carrying on the traditions from these famous musical genres, while also forging new sounds and rhythms in the space. It's 7 minutes past one on Galway Bay FM. The death notice for Galway. Lorna Burke, Niamh McCarthy, Averard East, Taylor's Hill, Galway City. Reposing at Suveness on the grounds of the Church of the Annunciation, Clarenbridge today from 5 until 6:30. Mass for Lorna Burke in the Church of the Annunciation, Clarenbridge, tomorrow Monday at 2. Service afterwards at Shannon Crematorium. Family flowers only, donations to St. Francis Hospice, Blanchardstown. 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
3: And after the excitement of yesterday evening, it is the ladies who now take centre stage this afternoon as they take on Meath in the All-Ireland Senior Football Championship. Throw-in is at 2 p.m. Change of venue as well. Game's been played at Bective and not Stamullen. We will look back on Galway's incredible win, the Leinster final yesterday. We'll also be looking back on the defeats for the Camogie and the minor footballers elsewhere. It's a huge day in the Hurling Championship. The Munster final throws in just under an hour from now, and it's also a big one in motorsport with the Monaco Grand Prix. I'm John Mulligan, a very good afternoon to you and welcome. This is Sunday Sport, we're with you till 6. Before I go any further, I want to just say Francis Kelly, very, very happy birthday to him because the man celebrated his 40th yesterday evening and a fantastic night was had by all. A very good afternoon to you and welcome. We will be looking back on that incredible win for the Galway Senior Hurlers yesterday evening when they won the Leinster title for the first time since 2018 with that win over Dublin in Croke Park. All on that a little later, but we are going to go racing as we always do to start things off. And here's George.
4: Good afternoon, John. Two meetings in Ireland today. We're on the flat at Navan and over jumps at Punchestown. Plenty of rain around at both venues. Coming up at 1:42 in the 5 furlong handicap at Navan, the Highway Rat and Bodie Bear, new rivalry here. The Highway Rat is very much a Navan specialist, but I expect Bodie Bear to retain his superiority as much as it could be a very tactical affair. In the 5 furlong handicap for lower graded runners at 2:17, this looks a wide, wide open affair. Plenty of these can be given some sort of chance, including the likes of Al Nafour, who's been a long awaited reappearance for the Clare O'Connell Yard. Was almost 4 years off the track, won a couple of races, third last time out, but can resume winning ways under Jack Kearney. It's later on the card is a couple of divisions of a 13 furlong handicap. In the first division, Gavin Cromwell now has charge of Kevin the Great, who showed a couple of runs with promise last season within the care of Jessica Harrington. It'll be interesting to see how the change of scenery works out here. While it's in the second division, that brings proceedings to a close. Durality from the Paul Flynn Yard is a horse that has ran quite consistently well despite never getting off the market as of yet, but had a couple of these behind recently at outings at Leopardstown and at Down Royal. At Punchestown, their National Hunt card, we're continuing for the next 2 weeks with the National Hunt races for jockeys that didn't ride more than 15 winners last season. Great initiative from Horse Racing Ireland and indeed all concerned. In the handicap chase over 2.5 miles at 2:32, Willie Mullins runs a couple of runners in this contest, notably top weight Jale Mariviere, but Caroline Bamboo in the same ownership of JP McManus. There's going to be a day when this fella brings it all together. He's run 4 times over fences, yet to trouble the judge, but there is going to be a day for him. Whilst in the handicap hurdle at 3:07, Carré Dubois is now in the care of Harry Kelly and may go quite close despite the steadier of 12 Stone, less Anna McGuinness's claim. John Quealy runs Constanucci. We must keep an eye on that for future reference. And another to watch for future reference could very well be Cassid, who was a controversial winner at Limerick last season. But it'll be interesting to see how it gets on here and how that form works out. For me, slight preference here, slight for top weight Icare Dubois. A couple of divisions of a maiden hurdle. The first division can go to, I think, Crossbar Getaway, who has again shown a bit of promise for the Gordon Elliott Yard and has the assistance of Paddy Cleary. But the nap goes in the finale. It's Emir's bumper. Ala Rive came to Galway last season well punted after a win at Sligo, was beaten by Moorash in a tactical affair that brought proceedings to a close. She finished fourth in a very good Mayor's bumper at the Punchestown Festival. Meets nothing of that ability unless one of the newcomers are above average. And that's the nap for me, number one. Ala Rive for Patrick and Willie Mullins in the concluding contest at 5:27.
3: Thanks for that, George. Let's go to Gaelic Games and let's look back to what was an outstanding evening for the Galway senior hurlers. It all took, well, an incredible amount of performances from them, and they really did oblige with four fantastic goals.
5: We've got the start, we've a man up front, and we were more efficient. There are three of the boxes ticked as Dublin work it out hard from that puck out from that line ball that's intercepted by Conor Whelan. Darren Neary is in front, playing his lovely ball to Rory Burke. He's suddenly opened up for Rory Burke. He's in our goal, one more by Rory. Off to Neary.
6: Yes!
5: Goal for Galway! You could see it coming from as far as Ballybridge and Casagair. Superb work by Galway. Conor Whelan laid the ball inside. The bat was drawn beautifully by Rory Burke, and Darren Neary sends the ball to the back of the net for his first ever championship goal for Galway.
7: It's a fantastic start, Sean, by Galway. What has it gone? 11, nearly 11 and a half minutes. 1-7 to 3 points. A great goal laid on by Whelan onto Rory Burke.
8: Rory Burke looks like he's signalled to the line there. He seems to be in bother.
9: And that's all six Galway forwards have scored now.
5: Wow. In what? In 11 minutes?
9: In 11 minutes.
5: And Eddie Gibbons comes soloing up the field with the ball glued to his stick. Nearly goes up to the 65 metre line. Goes long again into that congested inside line. Broken down on Josh Ryan. Dublin, I don't know what you're at, Dublin. You've gone away from what things that got you to the Leinster final here today as Cathal Mannion comes out the field. Goes past the halfway line. Cathal Mannion flicks the ball inside looking for Conor Cooney to win a foot race with O'Connor. Conor Cooney's won it. He might have found it better. Conor Cooney's bearing down a goal. He's found. Is that a penalty? Yes, it's a penalty for Galway. Conor Cooney might have got away with one on Owen O'Donnell, but at the end of the day, it's a goal.
7: Maybe it could be a card here now.
5: Yeah, is that a goal scoring chance as well now, Michael Kennedy? Bit of work for him to do, Andy.
8: No, fair is fair, but if you look back in the video, who was the one that actually left Brian Hayes for dead? It was Cathal Mannion who was there again. Yeah. A superb performance.
7: This is interesting now, lads, because Nyland has gone.
5: It's a black card. So, Dublin are going to be down to 14 men for the remainder of the game. It's the number 24, it's Andrew Dunphy, that picks up the black card. His one comes on the 65th minute, so that's 10 minutes ago. It's a 75 penalty that Aaron Nyland will take. Interestingly, how would you do? Would you put it over?
7: No, he'll stick it in the net.
5: Aaron Nyland with the penalty, with the Leinster final, goes in. Sticks it to the back of the net. He was always going to do it. Anyone that put on his career as the young man in Galway, he was always going to go low with Ash. Galway have put one hand on the bobble. Keith Cup, the lead 226 to 250.
7: And Conor Whelan will be back now, lads, in 20 seconds. He's getting ready to come on.
5: Well, I think Conor Cooney might have got away with a little tug of Owen O'Donnell's jersey in the build-up to that, but Galway get their second goal against a Dublin team that didn't concede a goal in three of their last championship games. Back helping out there is Jason Rabbit. 66 minutes gone in the clock. Galway lead the Leinster final by 32 points to 21. They've gone back to their Kilkenny form in the championship. Perhaps the first game in Leinster and their last game in Leinster could have been their two best performances. Conor Cooney tries to keep that ball in play, but it won't work.
8: And Conor Whelan is back on the field.
5: Conor Whelan is back. We're up to 15 men. We didn't do so bad without him. Interesting to see what we scored without him, Niall.
7: Yeah, well, we did very well. We were dictating the pace, lads.
5: Absolutely.
9: Yeah, we scored 1-3 to a point without him.
5: Wow. Bridget Hurst out into Chicago in USA. Bridget, you will be delighted to hear what's coming down the airwaves now. Galway leader by 226 to 215 as Brian Hayes gets on the ball in the middle of the field for Dublin. Hops it off the turf, then goes back on. Conor Whelan puts him under pressure again. Dublin are playing such a game. They're actually playing into the Galway funnel all through this second half. They're putting the ball into Galway's crowded area. Conor Cooney's on his own up field. Tom Holland, he can get into Conor Cooney. He can. Conor Cooney's inside. Conor Cooney bearing
8: that's another ball. Black card.
5: That's another black card.
8: And it's goal!
5: Will he allow the goal? Will he what? Conor Cooney finishes the match survival with his 17th championship goal for Galway. And Conor Cooney gives the scoreline the look of 3 goals and 26 points.
9: to 2 goals and 15 shades of 2012, Randy.
8: That's great to see, Sean, and the referee has some a little bit of paperwork to do here now, because Aaron Dyer was hit late on the ball. It's the yellow card as well too there for Paddy Smith.
9: And Sean, you mentioned about Galway winning this. Guys, we haven't won since 2018 at Leinster title. Lads who were 5 and 6 years of age at that time haven't seen Galway win.
5: Yeah.
9: They're 13, 14 and 15 years of age now.
5: Yeah.
9: For young lads playing hurling, for any club in Galway, like, they're going to see Galway win a championship, which is huge, isn't it?
5: And we're sick on hurling talk, about how important this is. John Fleming gets it in town. Jason Robinson into the back of the net. John
8: Great Fleming. Touch. Lovely flick.
5: Lovely flick, and John Fleming hits the back of the net. And Galway, my word, are writing history here today.
7: Great flick there, lads. Lovely little flick onto Fleming. Can't miss him there. Fantastic score.
5: His first championship goal for Galway at Millick Airport. They love him anyway, but they're going to eulogise him now.
7: They'll be happy tonight.
5: 4.29 for Galway. 3.15 for Dublin. As I said, shades of the Leinster final of 2.12, the first one we won under Anthony Cunningham. That was a superb performance, but today is a majestic performance as Dublin come on the attack again. Ball broken inside, header to goals, another goal flicked to the net by Fergal Whiteley. Dublin have conceded 2 goals in the last 2 attacks. 75 minutes gone at the clock. 4:29 plays 4:15.
7: It's unreal what's happening.
5: Michael Kennedy blows the final whistle, and Galway are Leinster champions, and a final scoreline of 4:29 for Galway. I think it's 4:15, is it, for Dublin? And Galway have won their fourth ever Leinster championship title in their 13th Leinster final appearance. 1-3 back in 12, back in 17, and back in 18. Last 8 and drew 1 in that period, but they've now won their 4th title. And Micheál Donoghue and his management team have won 3 of those 4. The second ever meeting between Galway and Dublin in the Leinster championship final. In 2013 it was Dublin's day, but in 2026 it is Galway's day.
3: It definitely was Galway's day. Fantastic performance from the Galway senior hurlers, and they now have an All-Ireland semi-final to look forward to. Actually, just looking at the TV pictures in front of me, of course the Munster final is what is taking centre stage nationally today. Cork and Limerick lining out in Páirc Cuíve. And the winners of that will also go into the All-Ireland semi-final. But we're now going to just move very quickly over to Bective GAA Club in Meath, because that is where Galway and Meath are meeting in the Ladies All-Ireland Senior Football Championship. Darren Kelly is there. Darren, our commentator for the afternoon. The change of venue a couple of hours ago, so I suppose change of plans too.
6: Change of plans indeed, John. It gave a few of us like extra half an hour to play with working our way here, but a water issue in Stamullen means that we're here at Bective GFC, just outside Navan, south of Navan, for Meath against Galway in the opening game of the TG Carr All-Ireland Senior Football Championship. You might hear there in the background, there is a strong wind blowing down the goal here, blowing to whatever team is attacking the right in the first half, but the ground looks absolutely fantastic, and I've been talking to a few Galway supporters that have arrived here early as well, because it's a bit closer to our home as Stamullen would have been. Look, it's Meath against Galway. It's Galway's first game since the Connacht football final when they beat Mayo by a goal. Now it's starting the race for the Brendan Martin Cup begins, and Galway will go in as one of the favourites. Can they maintain that momentum? Is there any hangovers from the league final defeat to Cork? We will see. But a lot of people should be very wary of our host here today, because at the end of the day, while their league form mightn't have been great and they suffered 2 defeats in the Leinster Championship to Dublin and Kildare, we are talking about a team that's won the All-Ireland 2 times this year. 3 if you include the intermediate in 2020, and they were in Croke Park for the All-Ireland final last year. Also, Galway have not beaten Meath in the championship since back in 2006. The last time they played in 2022, and Meath were the reigning All-Ireland champions. Emma Duggan with a sweet point from the right, getting Meath a victory that day, and Emma Duggan is expected to line out for Meath today. So it is a battle between 2 teams that have designs and know that they'll be judged on what happens from here on in, and not what happens in the respective provincial championships or in their National League campaigns. Both these sides want to win the All-Ireland. Both these sides expect to be in Croke Park in August. It's a group of 3. There's 4 groups of 3, of course. Tyrone, the other team in this group, Galway will host him in Tuam Stadium next week. But for the group winners, it's home advantage. Meath are at home today. They'll be determined to make the points count. For Galway, it'll be a massive victory if they can get the results. And Niamh Kendlin, the former All-Ireland winner, Whip Monaghan, will be with me in the commentary box before the 2 o'clock throw-in in Bective County Meath, John.
3: Thanks indeed, Darren. Looking forward to it. Throwing in at 2 o'clock in Bective Not Stamullen, as was the original venue for it. Now, I've just been given word, by the way, 18,000 tickets have been sold for Pier Stadium next Sunday. That is remarkable, but there is also a huge uptake from Westmeath, which is understandable. Of course, they are the Leicester champions, and there's a major buzz regarding Westmeath football at the moment. But there is a major, and I'm going to use the word major a lot this afternoon, but there is a huge appeal for Galway supporters to get their tickets, because this game now is now looking like being sold out. Paul Bellew has just been on to me. He's actually going to be on with John Morley tomorrow on Galway Talks, but we have now got confirmation that there are over 18,000 tickets sold for Galway and Westmeath next Sunday in the All-Ireland Senior Football Championship, and not surprised that there is a huge uptake from Westmeath for next weekend. So the message, urging Galway supporters to get secure tickets as early as possible this week, given the speed the tickets have been going. So that's an incredible statement, actually. 18,000 tickets for Pier Stadium. It looks like Pier Stadium will be sold out for next Sunday's All-Ireland Senior Football Championship. But back to today, and of course the Galway Ladies in action, and that game throwing in about 40 minutes from now. I'm going to take a quick commercial break. We are not finished with the Galway Hurlers, not by a long chalk, and we've got reaction to bring you from the Galway camp next.
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0: Offaly's finest Monday, and Mexico, kind of apt with the World Cup starting on Thursday, but we're going to go back to that incredible win for Galway yesterday in the Leinster final. Niall Canavan was speaking to members of the players and of the panel, I should say, and management, and he first spoke to Gavin Lee.
1: Brilliant feeling. I suppose that's kind of what we set out to do at the start of the year. And when you look at the age profile of the group in there, like with how many lads made a debut this year, it's just, it's unreal. Unreal feeling.
2: And for a lot of guys making their debut in Croke Park as well.
1: Yeah, class. And to be fair to them, every one of them stood up and manned up to the challenge as well. You know, it's a tough place to play, but it's a place that you want to play. It's a place that you always grew up dreaming of playing in, so fair play.
2: For yourself, you didn't start the game due to a calf injury?
1: Yeah, I had a bit of a niggle, but yeah, I was just delighted that I was able to get onto the pitch and contributed a bit to it.
2: And you came out with a couple of great balls there late on in that game.
1: Oh, thanks, yeah. I suppose Josh came on as well and made a big difference in the backs, and I suppose we were able to push on for home there for a finish.
2: I suppose it just shows that the competition for places in this, in the team, that yourself and the likes of Joshua Ryan, Connor Cooney and these guys were coming onto the team, and you know, it just shows that there's serious competition there now.
1: Yeah, I mean, everyone says it, every team says it, that it's, you know, it's a full squad game now at this stage, and it's true. They're saying it because it's true, and you know, you need your five subs every day, and like, it goes past that even when you're looking to train, and like, you genuinely do need everybody pushing all the time, and it just makes it really competitive. So 100% yeah.
2: Wins like today as well build confidence in the squad, don't they?
1: Yeah, huge, yeah. As I was saying there, particularly because we've such a young group, like, you know, it's massive for this group to get over the line today, and hopefully now we can push on from here.
2: You're in the All-Ireland semi-final. I know it's 4 weeks' time. There's probably your own injury and other guys who are injured. It just gives you that little break now, considering there were so many games coming so fast over the last while.
1: Yeah, it's tough. The round robin is tough when you're playing week on week. You know, you're bound to pick up a few knocks. But 4 week break will do us no harm now. We've got a few days to celebrate as well.
2: A great call of support here today.
1: Yeah, it was brilliant. It's brilliant. There was a huge crowd here today. Massive. So fair play to them. They definitely drove us on an awful lot.
0: Gavin Lee speaking to Niall Canavan. I'm going to go back to our reaction in just a minute, but I have to go over to Darren Kelly. Darren, there is news regarding a change of time for the throw-in this afternoon.
3: Yeah, John, after all the change of venue to the change of time as well, it's going to be at least 20 past two before this game gets underway between Meath and Galway in the All-Ireland Senior Ladies Football Championship. But the reason is the pitch has not been fully lined out with the late change of venue. The referee, Maggie Farley from Cavan, has not been happy with that, and also with the sand around the goals that we are led to believe as well, which are considered dangerous. There was rumours flying around here that this game was going to be pulled, despite the fact there's not a drop of rain in the sky. But as things stand now, it's 20 minute delay in the game. I am watching the steward on the field to play the groundsman, and I'd say it's the fastest groundsman I've ever seen lying on the pitch in my life. If we had the stopwatch out on him anyway, I'd say he'd be making his own Guinness World Record here today for lying in a ladies football match or a Gaelic Games match anyway in Ireland. So no further details than what we had earlier on, John. What we can tell you now is that Meath against Galway will not throw in until at least 20 past two, but as things stand, the game is definitely going ahead, but we have that 20 minute delay.
0: Alright, thanks for that, Darren. So just to recap again, that Galway and Meath in the TG Carr Ladies All-Ireland Senior Football Championship now throwing in at 20 past 2, not 2 p.m. as originally scheduled. And of course, we'll be bringing it live to you. Of course, the change of venue as well. Game was meant to be played in Stamullen, is now being played at Bective, and the throw-in time has been changed to 20 past 2. Cork making their way out onto the pitch at Páirc Uí Chaoimh for the Munster Hurling Final. That game is going ahead at 2 o'clock. We'll be keeping an eye on how that goes and everything else that's happening in Gaelic games throughout the afternoon. But we're going to go back to last night again, and we're going to bring you more reaction from the Galway camp after their win in the Leinster final. Connor Cooney spoke to Niall.
4: Yeah, look, we're very happy. It's probably a long time coming. We've got to a few Leinster finals in the past and haven't done the business, but today, yeah, look, I think we did the job well, and yeah, happy with the result.
2: For your own role, obviously in 2012 you were just coming onto the team. Now probably you're coming towards the end of your career, so to agree, but you're coming on as a sub now. We saw you against Wexford, you got 1-8 or 1-9 coming on today, 1-1. Are you enjoying that role? Or would you prefer to be playing?
4: I prefer to be starting, to be honest, but yeah, look, at you just whatever role you have for the team, you do to the best of your ability, and like the lads are flying there. It's a very competitive environment, and it's very hard to get onto the teams. So look, we're in a good place as a panel, and there's lots of lads there who are pushing for places who are unfortunate not to get game time or even to get on the game day panel. So look, it's a highly competitive environment, which is great, and it's a brilliant thing. We're going into a month break now, so that'll be very important going forward, that there is that competition amongst ourselves to stay going. Yeah.
2: And for yourself, obviously you've been around for the last number of years, from 2018 to 2026, it's 8 years without winning a Leinster title, and there have been some near misses there, particularly Kilkenny a couple of years ago. I think Richie Hogan then got a couple of goals late on during, was it the COVID year or whatever. Like, there have been near misses. It's nice to be one of these finals, isn't it?
4: It is. Look, it's important, and I suppose there's a lot of new faces in the group, and I suppose getting over the line and winning something as a team is hugely important going forward for the group. So absolutely delighted. There's some guys there. It was under early runouts in Croke Park. So great to get the silverware and get over the line.
2: For the more experienced players, does it re-energise you when you see such youth and such vibrancy coming into the team?
4: It does, yeah. Look, at some of the talent in there it's unbelievable. Like, so you're trying to mesh together Everton, and we're very fortunate with the calibre of players that are in the dressing room. So delighted with the result, and hopefully we can drive on the next day.
2: There was great composure all through. It was a game that Galway were never behind in. You got built a good lead, 173 points. When they got the goal, you were able to come back into it again and get a few scores before half time. It shows great composure and great maturity in the team.
4: Yeah, and like, we lost Wheelo there kind of the 56th minute, I think it was. So that's the game was still in the balance at that stage, and I think we responded well. And Dublin kind of had a very direct style of play, and I think we dealt with it very well. So that was positive that you can come under that kind of pressure and respond well and come out fighting. So yeah, we were happy with that.
2: Yourself, you were fouled for the penalty that Aaron scored. Then you scored a goal yourself and scored a point in that second half. Serious contributions.
4: Yeah, look, happy to be able to contribute. So there were some serious displays out there, like Tom and Wheelo shot the lights out as well, and J.O. put in a savage shift there in the first half with some long ball going in, just working hard and grafting, and John, the backs are outstanding as well. So delighted with the performance, and hoping to drive on.
2: Yeah. Finally, it's great to be looking forward now to a semi-final in 4 weeks time, and the confidence it'll bring the group when you go into training probably on Tuesday evening in Athenry. It'll be something special.
4: It will, yeah. And look, it'll bring savage energy, and hopefully like that there'll be competition within the group again to drive on, because like, you're going to be back in an All-Ireland semi-final, and there'll be every lad chomping at the bit there who didn't see game time today to get on for that. So we're in a good place, and hopefully can stay moving in that direction.
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0: Welcome back to the programme. Just to remind everyone, if you have just joined us, Galway and Mead in the Ladies All-Ireland Senior Football Championship. This game now throws in at 20 past 2, not 2 o'clock. Change of venue earlier on announced as Bechtov, not Stamullen, and the referee Maggie Farrelly, from what we've heard from Darren Kelly, not happy with the ground. It is being remarked and is ready to go in about 40 minutes from now. We'll be going back to Darren in plenty of time and Niamh Kendron for commentary on that game. But we're going to stay with Galway's win in the Leinster hurling final last night, and we've heard from Conor Cooney and Gavin Lee. Let's hear from the captain, Darren Morrissey.
15: Yeah, delighted, Niall. I was just saying to Marty out there, we came back in November and we set our solo fairly early that we wanted to win Leinster this year, and we did, so delighted.
2: For yourself, Galway, you were a minor in 2017 when Galway won the All-Ireland. You were captain that year, the minor team, when Galway won the senior. They won the Leinster the following year, but since then there's been 8 years and you've been on the panel a good few of those without success.
15: Yeah, probably a tough few years and probably not up to the standards that we expected for ourselves either. So yeah, we're really happy with this one and we're really going to celebrate for the next few days and get back to training and then look forward to an All-Ireland series.
2: From the word go, there was intent. The ball was won in the middle of the field. Conor Whelan got a point and you were really in the game from then on.
15: Yeah, we said we wanted to set our stall out early and really attack the first 10 minutes and lay down a marker, and we did. I think we went up 8 or 9 points at one stage and we fairly let them back into the game, so that's probably something we have to look at later on the week. But yeah, we're happy enough for our performance anyway.
2: And it was probably the best performance since, I suppose, that Kilkenny game in Pearse Stadium, the first round of the Championship.
15: Yeah, probably out for redemption today now as well. We weren't happy with our performance against Dublin in Pearse Stadium, and it was great that we performed on a day like a Leinster final, so we're delighted.
2: You were in the half-back line there, the full-back line. There was a lot of high ball coming down, and yourself and Dahi Burke and Kitty and Traers and these guys, like Jesus, it was some performance.
15: Yeah, it was good, but I suppose when you're coming up against a team like Dublin who go route one, you really have to be practicing. So we trying to batten down the hatches the last few weeks, and we said we weren't going to be giving away soft goals like we did in Pearse Stadium, but obviously we're not happy with the few goals we let in at the end. But as I said, we'll look back at that, see what we can do, but we'll enjoy this one first.
2: When obviously the penalty for Dublin came, Donal Burke scored it, they were back in the game again, but significantly you were able to answer with scores. There was good composure out there.
15: Yeah, there was. We stuck to the game plan, we never really panicked, and it's probably something we've done all year. We gave teams awful leads there in the first half, in the round robin, and we always seem to come back and just keep the heads and stay composed and get the right lads on the ball, and we did the same thing again today, so it worked a treat.
2: You're in the All-Ireland semi-final now. It's a 4-week break. I know last year you lost the Leinster final. You were coming into the quarter-final against Tip on a loss. It's a completely different environment now, isn't it?
15: Yeah, definitely. A winning team is a team with momentum, and we're going to try and carry this into an All-Ireland semi-final now as well. 4-week break is nice. we've got a good few lads that are injured and stuff, so hopefully they can get the bodies right and we'll really attack this All Ireland semi-final now.
2: For a lot of the younger lads, their first day out in Croke Park, some of the more experienced guys winning, Conor Cooney winning his fourth Leinster Championship medal. There's a lot of good things going on in Galway, minor Leinster champions, under 20 Leinster champions, now senior champions. We've won the three of them.
15: Yeah, full house, it's great. Just shows where Galway hurling is at, and just commiserations to the under 20s as well last weekend. They're a team that are going places, and best luck to the minors as well in their All Ireland, going for All Ireland glory. So yeah, Galway hurling's an alright spot.
2: Finally, the injection of youth probably to the team this year. I know you're not that old yourself, but you've been in it for a few years, but the younger lads coming in, it probably rejuvenated it somewhat, did it?
15: Yeah, definitely. It was probably, we've been talking about it all year, these young lads are giving us the right boot up the bum. We come into training every day and they're pushing us every day. I know I'm probably talking myself like I'm an old lad now. I'm only 26, but there's young lads out there today and they really put their hand up as today, and they're going to carry us going forward. Yeah, as you said, delighted for the likes of Conor Cooney now and them. They've had a tough few years, no more than ourselves, in the intercounty scene with lack of silverware. And yeah, we're really happy with this one.
0: Darren Morrissey speaking to Niall Canavan. The drivers are getting ready, by the way, for the Monaco Grand Prix, one of the famed triple crown of motorsport, the others being the Indianapolis 500 and the 24 Hour of Le Mans. But the drivers are just actually in the middle of their parade, so that will be getting underway in around about, I suppose, 40 minutes from now, once the formalities have been and gone. We're staying with the reaction from the Galway camp after yesterday's All-Ireland, or yesterday's Leinster final, All-Ireland semi-final, fast approaching. But Micheál Donoghue, I was talking to Niall after the game.
16: Yeah, Niall, absolutely delighted. It was our number one target from the start of the year, so it's brilliant to have achieved it, and I'm so happy for the players. Like, they've worked so hard over the last number of months, and it's really satisfying for them to get over the line.
2: And you could see at the end the more experienced players who've obviously had a good bit of success but over the past number of years haven't been successful in the Leinster Championship, that they were as delighted as any of the young lads winning the first one.
16: Yeah, but like I think when you look at the performance today, you know, the between young and old, it was savage. Like, the more experienced players really showed their experience and dominated the game, I thought, in lots of periods. And, you know, for the young fellas to experience a big, meaningful game here in Croke Park, and obviously to go away with the silverware is brilliant for them.
2: And that's the important thing as well, to go away with the silverware. I spoke to Darren Morrissey a couple of moments ago, and you're going into an All-Ireland semi-final, an All-Ireland series, in a different mind frame compared to, say, this time last year when you went into a quarter-final after losing a Leinster final.
16: Yeah, ultimately, but, you know, look, I think, you know, from our perspective, I've commented on this loads of time. Like, the team is in big transition, right? There's a lot of young fellas on the squad. Like, if you reflect on the Leinster final last year, there was 10 changes to the team that play today. We have a new style of play, and the lads, Franny's done brilliant work with that, and the lads have taken to it brilliantly and have brought great energy and enthusiasm to it. And you know, I just think sometimes, you know, like, we'd had a decent league in terms of performances and implementing the game plan, and there was nice excitement to it. But, you know, for us, we still knew there was going to be a transition period on it, and there were some games, you know, a la Kildare and Wexford, where it didn't go. And, you know, then there was a bit of, like, the negativity towards it, where there has to be an understanding of where this team is. Like, it's in its infancy stage, and, you know, I think the supporters, it was brilliant here today to see so many, and hopefully now more get behind them, and but just to understand the team is on a journey.
2: And for some of the guys out there, they've been playing for a while, but for others, it was their first day ever playing in Croke Park.
16: Yeah, and that's it, and, you know, that's what I'm saying to you. Like, the team's gone through a massive transition, and as I said, it's been a brilliant experience, and as I said, I'm just delighted for them now. They have silverware after today.
2: You got a great start, an early goal from Darren Neary, 1-7 to 3 points up. It was all going well at that stage.
16: Yeah, it was, and it was important that we did that. You know, that we set out the stall over the last 2 weeks to make sure that we try to get a good start. We did that, as you alluded to, with Dara's goal. We were probably unfortunate, the one that we conceded was Roney slipping, and a good finish by them. And but look, I think in fairness to the lads, every time they might have been a sucker punch, I thought they responded really, really well.
2: And even in the second half, you got the first couple of points of the second half to build that 6 and 7 point lead again.
16: Yeah, which was important, which was really important for us. And we kicked on, obviously, then the penalty for them was a call. It was a harsh call,
2: we thought, anyway.
16: Yeah, well, and from where we were as well, we thought it was harsh, particularly with the amount of bodies that were back there, and you know, to concede the penalty and the black card on top of it, I thought was harsh. But, you know, it was dispatched well, but we were back up the field and got a great score again, just to settle it again.
2: I think you outscored them 1-3 to a point after that penalty. After that, I think Joshua Ryan was taken out of the game, and it was you got a point out of it. Then you got your own penalty when Conor Cooney was fouled.
16: Yeah, and look, I think everyone that came on made a massive contribution, and I think it's plain to see the unity and the spirit that's in the group. And, you know, similar to so many games this year, everyone that's come off the bench has made a massive contribution, and none more so than today, so we're delighted with that.
2: It must give you great satisfaction. The work rate, the application that was there today, was from the first minute to the last minute, was huge.
16: Yeah, and look, you know, you've interviewed me after every game, and, you know, we've talked about consistency, like, you know, isn't that the key for it? Like, and every team is striving for it, so yeah, look, it's nice to get it on the big day, you know, when there's something really at stake. And as I said, I can't praise the boys enough.
2: We were saying on air as well that for some young fans of Galway, there was a huge Galway support here today. For some of them in 2018, when you last won the Leinster Championship, they'd been 4 and 5 years of age, but now 12 and 13 and 14 years of age. Like, to see those youngsters see Galway win championships at minor, under 20 and senior level in the 1 year, it's great for Galway hurling, isn't it?
16: Yeah, no, it is. And as I said, it's just more satisfying when, as I said, it was the number one target, and they've achieved that now. So we welcomed the month. You know, we had a lot of knocks coming into the game, and hopefully now we can get a lot of them sorted and push on again.
2: Rory Burke went off early, obviously, when Dara got the goal. You could see that he probably wasn't running freely as he was going through. He went off that stage. It looked as if maybe Dyer Burke was going to go off at the same time as well. But how's Rory? Is it a bad hamstring injury?
16: Yeah, it just seems to be a reoccurrence of the hamstring injury that he had, so hopefully he's not too bad.
2: For, I know, Ian Hanrahan, the last day out against Wexford, suffers a season-ending injury.
16: Kieran, sorry. Yeah, he did. He unfortunately picked up a nasty injury which required surgery, and he's had that, so it was brilliant to see him here today with the lads.
2: You mentioned the 4 weeks. It's great to be looking forward to an All-Ireland semi-final, isn't it?
16: It is. It's absolutely brilliant, but as I said, this was the target from here on. It's an absolute bonus, and hopefully now the supporters will get behind the team, because it's an exciting one, and I think they have a bright future.
2: And finally, I know when Darren was mentioning you in the speech, there was a bit of emotion there as well. We could see on the television, like, it means a lot, this, doesn't it?
16: Oh, absolutely. Like, you know, you don't win too often here. You know, we've had some poor days, so it's nice to get a big performance like we did from the lads.
0: Micheál Donoghue speaking to Niall Canavan. I'm going to update you on a couple of things that are happening at the moment. By the way, Galway and Meath, the ladies football championship game has been changed as regards throw-in time. It's now 2:20, we believe, for that game in Bective. That's where it's on at the minute. Dublin are leading Mayo by 1-5 to 6 points in the All-Ireland Senior Championship. Elsewhere this afternoon, Kerry take on Tipperary, and in the Intermediate Championship, Fermanagh face Leitrim, Loud take on Westmeath, Down play Cavan, and Laois take on Clare, with all of those games throwing in at 2 p.m. Well, we've heard from the Galway camp after their win yesterday in the Leinster final. How about the Dublin camp? Niall O'Callaghan is the manager of the Dublin Senior Hurlers, and he spoke to Stephen Gleeson.
17: So, Niall, very disappointing from a Dublin perspective. Can you try sum that up as best you can right now?
18: Honestly, for now, just really disappointed. No complaints that the better team won the game. They started very well. I got 6-7 points up. I thought we committed well in the second quarter. 10-15 minute period, we got a hold of the game. Half time, I felt we were okay, 4 points in it, but felt we were well in the game, and felt there was more in us in that second half. But there was more in them, and it was them who kicked on.
17: You got it back to 6 points, I think, after the penalty from Donald Burke, and like, it looked like you could push on. That seemed to be a big moment in the game.
18: Yeah, listen, that was the moment that we had to kick on. You know, that we had to kick on from 9 back to 6 in the black card. And listen, we just didn't kick on. Very little seemed to happen in that 10 minutes of the black card. I'm sure, looking back, I'd say they managed it well probably in that period. We needed to get that to add from 9 to 6, 5-4-3, and really kick on. But it didn't happen. It didn't happen. And And ultimately, last 10 or 12 was caution to the wind, and obviously exposed at the back in those endeavours at the end.
17: Yeah, at one point, Galway had just one player past the 65. Things like that, I suppose, they happen in a game where you're trying to chase it, maybe.
18: Ah, yeah, but you're today. I mean, Jesus, I do the same, you know. If you're 9, 12 points up with a, you know, like Leinster final, all you have to do is see it out. You know, leave one man up top and lock it down. If you don't concede goals, you're going to win the game. There was no point in, obviously, us stepping off that or standing off that. It left us exposed at the back. Of course it is. But at that case, you know, at that stage, it's caution to the wind altogether there. So, listen, the game was lost before then. You know, the game was lost before then. And we obviously needed a few breaks in that period. And but listen, overall, the game was there to be won second half. And 10-15 minute period there, and well done to Galway.
17: And when you look at it now, you have to regroup, get back together, probably haven't had a lot of time in the dressing room there just after the game, but like, I presume it is something that you'll just have to focus again. And
18: yeah, sure, you have to. Yeah, sure, you have to. Listen, like, we were all in there for that, but 6 teams left in the All-Ireland. We're next day or two, we need to lick our wounds, get off the floor, and be ready to fully compete in 2 weeks' time.
17: And if you're looking at that game in 2 weeks' time, it's, you know, it's do or die now.
18: Yeah. I mean, that was do or die there for us. That's how we saw it. It's a new competition now. Leinster Championship stepping into to the All Ireland now, so knock out 6 teams in it, and we see how we go.
0: And that will be a lot clearer after Limerick and Cork finish their Munster final as well this afternoon. That game about to get underway. The teams are in fact doing their pre-match parade as I speak. I'm going to tennis. Germany's Alexander Zverev is hoping to make it fourth time lucky today in today's French Open men's singles final. The second seed takes on Flavio Caboli, having lost all 3 of his previous Grand Slam deciders. The Italian was handed his place after his last four opponent, Matteo Arnaldi, was forced to withdraw due to illness on Friday. Zverev says it will not be a factor.
19: Fine. I didn't have brutally long matches. I honestly feel like I could play again now, so I don't think there's going to be a much bigger difference on Sunday.
0: Let's hear from his opponent. Flavio Caboli says he's feeling fresh and ready to go for today's French Open final. He was handed his place after Matteo Arnaldi was forced to withdraw due to illness on Friday. And Caboli said he has been focused on staying sharp ahead of his first Grand Slam final.
20: I have almost 4 days off. It's a lot, so you lose the rhythm. But I think also the warming up, I played really well. Now I got practice again. So I think I will be ready for sure for the final.
0: And that gets underway shortly as well. Conditions very bad in Páirc Uí Chaoimh, down in Cork at the head of the Munster final. The rain is absolutely lashing it down like it is here in Sandy Road. Let's go through the rest of the sports news for this afternoon. Just to repeat, by the way, that ladies match now throws in at 2:20, not 2 o'clock as originally scheduled. We'll be going over in plenty of time to join Darren Kelly and Niamh Kindren for commentary on that game. Just to mention, golf, Rory McIlroy is down to level par on day 3 of the Memorial Tournament in Ohio. The Hollywood native shot a round of 71 and he is 10 shots off the lead, which is held by both the USA's JT Poston and Ryan Gerrard. Meanwhile, Shane Lowry is 2 under par on the 16th. Just to go to what's happening elsewhere in Gaelic games this afternoon, just to mention the latest on Dublin and Mayo in the Ladies All-Ireland Championship, and it's Dublin who lead by 5-6 points at half time. The significant moment for Dublin was a goal from Niamh Hetherington after 9 minutes. Mayo, they've had a couple of points. Lisa Caffer, Keish Naid, Walsh, Aoife Staunton all getting on the score sheet in that one. And just to mention in Camogie, one game of the All-Ireland Senior Championship, throwing in at 3:30, it's Waterford and Tipperary. It's almost time to go to the news at 2 o'clock, and we've still got more reaction to bring you from Galway's win in the Leinster final. I will be hearing from Andy Cohen and Cyril Farrell. They've been speaking to Sean Watch. We'll bring you that directly after 2 p.m. And then it is over to Bective Gaelic Football Club in Meath for Galway and Meath in the Ladies All-Ireland Senior Football Championship. And of course, it's Galway's first game of that. Also, just to remind you, that message that we got a little bit earlier on, by the way, just to say about the amount of tickets that have been sold for next Sunday and Pier Stadium. Over 18,000 tickets have been sold for Pier Stadium next Sunday. A huge Westmead uptake, and Galway supporters are being urged to get tickets as early as possible because this game will be and completely sold out. News is next.
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23: It's 2 o'clock. Good afternoon, I'm Ellen Butler. A woman in her 20s has died in a crash in North Cork. It happened on the N73 Mallow to Dublin Road this morning. Maggie Chambers reports.
24: This single car collision happened on the N73 at Kildarrery at about 25 past 7 this morning. The driver and sole occupant of the car, a woman in her 20s, was pronounced dead at the scene. Her body has been taken to the local mortuary for a post-mortem examination and the coroner has been notified. The N73 remains closed between Kildarrery Village and the Orfi 522 for a technical examination, and diversions are in place. Anyone who was travelling in the area between 7 and 7.30 this morning, especially those with dashcam footage, is asked to contact Gardaí.
23: The death of a man in custody at a Dublin Garda station has been referred to the Garda watchdog. The man in his 30s became unresponsive in a cell yesterday. Attempts were made to resuscitate him by Gardaí and first responders, but he was later pronounced dead. Fitzroy's

0: last contact, Gardaí. The Health Minister won't meet with the board of the Rotunda until it confirms its position on allowing private practice for public-only consultants is aligned with government policy. On Friday, the board of the maternity hospital met to discuss its 2024 decision to allow consultants on public-only contracts to also practice privately. Consultants on such contracts are not allowed to treat private patients in public hospitals. Following the meeting, the board requested to meet with Jennifer Carroll McNeill to explain its position. That opportunity to explain the rationale behind the decision has effectively been denied. Ellen Coyne, political correspondent with the Irish Times, says while it's been making headlines over the past week, this has been a long-running issue.
1: Apparently there was actually a warning issued this time last year to the government that the Rotunda had adopted a position where it would be doing things differently. And we also found out last week that actually apparently the board of the Rotunda made a decision to defy Sláintecare as far back as September 2024.
0: The deadline to decide whether to impose sanctions on Irish Airlines due to the passenger cap at Dublin Airport has been extended by the US government. The lobby group Airlines for America has asked the US Department of Transportation to reduce the number of flights Irish carriers are allowed to operate to the US, claiming the cap is negatively impacting their members' airlines. The previous deadline for making a decision was June 5th, however it's now been extended to July 6th. Editor of Travel Extra Owen Corrie says internationally, there's confusion over the hold-up with the Dublin Airport cap.
2: It is beyond the comprehension of the International Aviation Community, who are all meeting in Rio de Janeiro for their AGM, the IATA AGM. That is something to do with the road. The number of lanes on the M50 back in 2006 is preventing progress with Dublin Airport's passenger numbers. And from passenger numbers, obviously, comes economic growth, tourism, all the other things.
0: And the family and former colleagues of Detective Garda Gerry McCabe have gathered in Limerick today to mark his 30th anniversary. He was shot dead by the Provisional IRA during a post office cash drop in Adair on this day in 1996. An anniversary mass was held at the Holy Rosary Church on the Ennis Road in Limerick earlier. Parish priest Father Des McAuliffe paid tribute to Detective Garda McCabe.
3: It was a crime that jolted the nation, and still the painful reverberations are felt by the family, by the McCabe family, and by the Garda family also.
0: And that's your news update at 4 minutes past two.
4: Now, just got a message in here to 0863833553. Hey, John, and all the Galway BFM family. I was just talking to some of the Galway boys today, and I wish them all the very best going forward. They thought it a bit unusual, I'd say, seeing that I had my Limerick jersey on, but my daughter still had her Galway jersey on, and they were delighted. But as a Limerick man living in Galway, I'm delighted for the county I live in. Thank you, Anthony in Oranmore. Thanks, Anthony, for that. Actually, you'll be glad to know that Limerick have opened a score. Cork have equalised. 3 minutes gone. It's a point apiece, but Limerick have a chance of a goal here and a brilliant save from the Cork goalkeeper denying them. So it's still 1 point to each. 3 minutes gone. First half in that. Just to go back to the ladies' football, we're just waiting. It's still set for 2:20 and the Galway and Meath game in the Ladies All-Ireland Senior Football Championship. Remember, delayed. The throw-in time was pushed back 20 minutes. A little bit earlier on. Also, I've been asked to wish a happy 18th birthday to my niece, Alia Pickford, and happy birthday to Jackie Murphy as well. So glad to do that. 0863833553. Before we head over to Meath, I did promise you we'd bring you the reaction of Andy Cohen and Cyril Farrell after Galway's win in the Leinster hurling final last night, and they were speaking to Sean Walsh.
5: Well, we're here in the aftermath of the Leinster final, and my God, is it a lovely scene down on the field to see the Galway players down the field just relaxing with the Bob O'Keefe Cup in the middle of them. Cyril Farrell and Andy Cohen were part of the commentary team this afternoon in Croke Park. First of all, Andy, the significance of the win, the importance of the win is huge, isn't it?
6: It is, Sean, and on a number of fronts. It's the golden kind of ticket to that All-Ireland semi-final. It avoids that dreaded kind of lull that would bring a qualifier in a couple of weeks' time. It's the kind of fruition of the quality that we have that has finally come through. We have, you know, we have quality players. We haven't made it easy on ourselves at times in the last month especially, but we've finally come through. We've shown top quality at the back. At the front, overall, they've worked very, very hard, and they've worked hard as a team, Sean. So look, at chance to sort out a couple of injuries, get our head

0: down. But now it's really, as we said previously there, Sean, earlier, it's just that little bit of excitement. It's great to see these days. The players are so happy out there. It really kind of answers everything for them and gives them a chance now to really prove their worth. They're in that semi-final. It's where they really want to be.
1: Cyril, I suppose it nearly gets a monkey off the back to a degree. It's a long time since 2018, since that last Leinster title. It's our fourth one. It's been feeling like it's been a long time coming. We think of Killian Buckley's goal. We think of the COVID final. You know, this is needed, wasn't it?
2: It was fantastic. And I was just, wasn't the funniest to say about Killian Buckley's goal. We were in the same spot here at that time, and ball came kicked out, and next thing the ball's in the back of the net, and we had to listen to the KC, the Lawrence Glass telling us we knew the ball goal was coming. Very hard to take that, like, you know. But today, like, it's a fantastic win. And look at, from Derek Fahey out to young Nyland corner forward, okay, they were all over the pitch, but like, it was a team display, even going back to the four or five subs that came on. Showed their skill, like Rory Burke laid on a great goal early on, didn't have to come off with a hamstring, but Conor Cooney came on and, like, you know, again showed his maturity, really. He was always in the right spot, took the chances when they came to him, and look, he showed what a good player he is. But overall, like, the performances of some, look, they were all good, but the performance of Tom Monaghan, performance of Cathal Manning, the way he kind of dictated the play, the performance of Dahi Burke again, like, you know, Traers and you know, they're only coming into their, Darren Morris, they're only coming into their prime, really. Glennon as well, like, driving on Andy Paston marks, and they were attacking the ball. Okay, if they kind of maybe missed it, they're going to be in trouble, but they weren't standing off, like. And you know, Dublin fought on. I suppose what Mihal will be hitting them a little bit now in the train is, lads, them last two goals shouldn't have gone in. They take the glass of it now. They scored four goals, like, you know, and Derek still had a good game in goal, so it looks, it's kind of contradictory. But like, overall display, very happy, and we have 3 weeks now. Look at this team will improve a ton just from the win. Andy will kind of tell you from way, and if you win, there's such a difference. Like, you saw the Dublin players standing up there, they could say nothing. They knew they were beating my better team, but they were dejected. Now they have to go back training, and like everyone tell them where they went wrong, and it's hard. They're not going to be in a great spot. Now they'll give it a shot, whereas we go into a semi-final, and no matter who we play, we're in a great position, and we will feel like Galway's hurling is good, and they show, look, they have the skill. It's a matter of just getting it out, which can be hard to do, and you get it up against better opposition, it's harder to do. But like, they have this game plan now. They're playing deep. Cahill has got in behind that back line, distributing the ball. Okay, we're kind of short one up front, but that's, it kind of closes off the back for most of the game. The other teams are going to have to work out now. The better teams, it'll be still harder, but like, we're in a, it's great to be there, and as you say, Sean, the last few years we felt we should have been there and weren't, so it's great to get there and get that monkey off the back.
1: And I suppose, sir, Andy, the first game of the Leinster Championship and the last one had been the two standout performances, haven't they, against Kilkenny and now today against Dublin. And also the new system of play, which, you know, had a few teething issues and probably expected teething issues in the last few games, but we wondered about it being suited to Pro Power. Answer that question, didn't it?
0: It certainly did. I think you can quantify those two performances as our max capacity, or 100% efficiency if you want, where we're really on top form. We're doing things mostly right as much as we can, compared to what the lulls we had in Wexford Park, in Kildare especially. You know, we just cannot go back to that now. We can't afford to it anyway. As Cyril said there, better teams will pull us apart. Dublin only had one trick today, all day. They didn't try to use the flanks, they didn't try to do anything else, only just get it to the middle of the field. If Brian Hayes wasn't able to carry, the other teams will pick us apart. I suppose we can't do too much homework yet, because we don't know what way it's going to work out until about 2 weeks' time. But overall, you'd have to say that just their application, their effort, their hand passing, their decision making on the ball was just that little bit sharper, better, and thankfully then for us and for hurling as well too. I think, sour noise that might sound, but our hurling won that game today, and that was the difference. For all the hype on Dublin, maybe Croke Park was the last place they needed to be today. They wanted Parnell Park like they had against Kilkenny, narrow tight spaces. Rush didn't get his chance to dominate the game. Paddy Smith, in fairness, was all over Jason Mabbott for a lot of the game, but we used the width a lot of the time. Tom Monaghan was tucking in along that sideline there in the second half. Once we got that ball turned over at the back, Cahill got his head up, they got their heads up, got those to the spaces on both sides of the field, and we just smartly hurled our way out of it.
1: We got a lot of things right too, didn't we? We got the start, which we haven't got in a few games. Our efficiency was very good. We were very good in our own puckouts. We got a bit of joy off their puck out. So those type of metrics, the work rate was good. They were all there, weren't they?
2: Yeah, from the first minute, Sean, the game was played on our terms. We played the game on our terms, like, and that was very, very important. As I said, we played wide, like, on both wings, kept it very, very wide. and like, you know, kind of worked off it. I suppose another thing you have to say, Sean, it's very noticeable here, it's great to have the heroes. We have a lot of young lads here say it was a great idea by the Leinster Council to give out them free tickets, because a lot of the clubs have sent up kind of busloads of young fellas, and you can see the young fellas calling their own heroes for the photographs, which is great, because they would never have seen Galway win the Leinster title. And like, that's what you want, the young lads, like, play the young, not alone the young team playing out there at half time, but I see all the, they're calling their heroes. One crowd are calling Wheeler, another crowd are calling Manning, another crowd are calling Keane Daniels, like, you know, from their own clubs and want to be seen with them, which is fantastic, because they're going to go home with happy memories, and their dream will be someday to play in Croke Park, and that's what you want. You want them young fellas coming through. And like, when you look at the system in Galway, like, you'd have to say our you know, we'll call it our kind of development system, whatever you want to call them, the squads, like, we have won the minor, we have won the under 20, and we've won a senior title. Okay, we haven't won an All Ireland.
1: We haven't been in Leinster that long, but still, that's three significant wins, isn't it?
2: Yeah, and that's what you want. You want these lads coming through playing at that level. And look, we can see, like, the following is getting bigger and bigger, and I'd expect a bigger following again the next year. You had over 40,000 here today.
1: 46,000, good crowd.
2: Fantastic for a Leinster final. But you'd have to say the initiative by the Leinster Council with the youngsters getting in free was a fantastic idea. They see their heroes today, which is big, and you know yourself going down the road, when you win, it's a different thing altogether. Like, and we're looking, look at the next 3 weeks in Galway will be fantastic, because it'll be a buzz around the place with the hurling, and you'd expect our footballers to get through as well, so we could have a great year yet.
1: Andy, as we continue to look down at the players on the field, which is great to see them basking in the glory of winning this game. I suppose at half time, 115 to 111, we were in a good place, weren't we? We were quite happy where the team were.
0: Yeah, 4 points at that stage. You know, we had got a very good goal, in fairness, from Darren Near. We had lost a few boys, kind of a bit sketchy there after 10 minutes, would we lose Dahi as well too, which would have been a real worry for us at that point, had Heatherton kind of got the chance to get himself going. But we kind of weathered that storm. We went through a little bit of a lull in that first half period as well too, after that goal. But thankfully we worked our way back into it. In the second half, we were just so smart. Cahill sitting very, very deep, and I know I'd been complaining all along about Cahill being too far away from goals, and I thought today probably would have been needing to be a factor that he was further up, but that wasn't the case. There was maybe a 5 minute period there coming up to half time that he spent across that half forward line being picked up by Liam Rush. But overall, just the positioning of him, we just were able to weather those storms, weather those lulls that we had, and once we got ourselves back into it, and we just got our basics right, Sean. We just kept our fighting going. We didn't give up. We didn't concede easy scores, and they didn't get the goals at those points, which was a major part. They got the two goals at the end, which will be that little blot on the copy. But overall, we kind of thought our way out of it, and we hurled our way out of it at those different times where we had kind of lost a little bit of momentum.
1: Darren Eary's goal, of course, gave us the boost, and then that black card penalty came which Donald Burke converted. Looked like it was going to bring Dublin back into the game, sir, but Micheál Donoghue will be very happy all day with the response that Galway gave every time Dublin looked like they wanted to do something.
2: Yeah, and any time that you get a major score like that, like, our lads came back with points, first of all, like, they didn't try to force it, they took the scores and drawn, like, Monaghan got great scores, Whelan got great scores, Conor Cooney, and then when Dublin really went after us into kind of, they had to throw caution to the wind, it opened up at the Dublin backline, and when the goal chances came, we took them as well. Like, you know, like, it was a great score we got in the second half, but like, even at half time, you'd be quite happy. The little breeze that was in it was with Dublin in the first half, but you'd have to say Galway kind of controlled the game. We're playing, you'd feel a bit of times within themselves, which is great to see. And the two around the ball, they were back to what they did against Kilkenny. Like, the two best players was against Kilkenny and Dublin. Like, and Dublin, I suppose, were in hard luck that Galway hit the button today, because every day that doesn't happen. But definitely today, like, on today's performance, they won't fear anyone coming, because like, they have powers to score with Cahill going deep. I know your man sharp, but like, it shores up the back line and they're playing it through him. Other teams will know what's happening now, and they might work out different things, but you worry about that afterwards. Micheál and the boys will be very, very happy. They'll be disappointed in them too late goals, so that can happen. Didn't it just show you how well they were playing? It didn't matter. But every time Dublin got a good score, we came back. We either got a goal or a few points. Look, at the shooting was fantastic. Like, we got great scores. Nyland was brilliant from the freeze, and we were wondering there would he go for a goal. But you're knowing him, Sean, you and I've seen him in all colleges underage, he's always going to go for the goal. And 9 times out of 10, to be fair to him, he'll get it. Good fella, like, and going to improve. And I was delighted for young Nyland and Rabbit, because like, they took plenty of stick the last day against Clare. Everyone was expecting the two of them to win the match. Rabbit had a great second half. Nyland came on and played very, very well. And today they proved their worth. Like, they're good young fellas. And there's other lads coming through just as good. But the big thing is that you have a balance on the team now, which is fantastic to see.
3: Yeah, the words of Cyril Farrell and Andy Cohen speaking to Sean Walsh after Galway's win yesterday in the Leinster Senior Hurling Final. And the Monaco Grand Prix, it's lights out and away they go, but not for Max Verstappen. He's out of the race. His car stalled as the lights went green, and he is out of the race. He's the only retirement so far. Kimi Antonelli is leading, and Lewis Hamilton, Charles Leclerc are making up the top three in that one. It's time to head over to Bective Gaelic Football Club in Meath.
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3: Just to mention, it's Cork 1-4, Limerick 3 points in the Munster Senior Hurling Final. The Cork goal coming from Mark Coleman from a penalty a couple of minutes ago. But for now, it is over to Bective Gaelic Football Club. It's Galway and Meath in the Taoiseach Carr Ladies All-Ireland Senior Football Championship. Your commentary team, Niamh Kendron, but first Darren Kelly.
5: Thank you very much, John, and welcome here as we get ready to start the TG Carr All-Ireland Senior Ladies Football Championship at the national scale. Plenty of drama over the last hour, as we told you about already, but the Meath and Galway teams are in position and ready to go. Two teams who were in the top four of Ireland last year. Indeed, Meath were All-Ireland finalists. We won't forget the heartbreaking day in the dark in Tullamore when Dublin beat Galway by 3-14 to 2-14 after extra time. We're just waiting to see if we'll have a national anthem or not. The Galway bench are going to be right beside us here in the commentary box as well, so no doubt they'll let us know what they think about what we say about them over the course of the day. But as you mentioned, delighted to be joined here in the commentary box by All-Ireland winner Rip Monaghan and of course established coach and commentator Niamh Kendlin. And Niamh, first things first, great to be back working with you again today here, and welcome to Bective in County Meath.
6: Yes, Darren, thank you so much, and it's not too far away from home as well, so nice trip up the road to Meath. And yes, Darren, delighted to be back and co-com with you, and to be a really exciting game in to look forward to.
5: You know, we look forward to too. We'll have a chat about bits and bobs in the teams in a moment, but just before we do that, as I mentioned, we are talking about two teams that will have designs on the All-Irelands. Meath were in the final last year, Galway were in the semi-final. Regardless what's happened beforehand, defeats in Leinster, Connacht title is immaterial. For these two counties, they'll be judged what happens from here on in.
6: Absolutely, yeah, and you look at the start that Armagh had yesterday against Cork, you know, a big win for them, so they've set their standard and set their thing, so the two teams here in this game will really want to set up and get a good start.
5: And we're going to break away there now because we're going to have a Ron Levine.
3: And I'm going to take away, I'm going to just take away from that as Aaron Levine is being played down there in Bective. Just to mention, by the way, one latest in this in Division 4A of the County Football League, Anna Down leading Clare Galway by 1-8 to 1-2. That was a half time score. Limerick have got a goal back in the Munster finalists. Now Cork 1-5. Limerick 1 goal and 3 points. We'll tell you who got the Limerick goal in just a moment. Garrod Hegarty getting the goal, and Limerick have just added another point as well. So it's now a 1 point game, and it is Cork leading 1-5 to 1 goal and 4 points. They've played 17 minutes of the first half in that one. All other games are underway. Dublin well in control against Mayo now in the Ladies All-Ireland Senior Football Championship. They're leading by 3 goals and 10 points to 11 points. Kerry actually giving Tipperary a fair old kicking. In fact, Kerry are leading now 2-5 to no score, 17 minutes gone in that one. And Meath and Galway is about to get underway in the Intermediate Championship. Leitrim leading Fermanagh 2-2 to 2 points, and Westmeath are 3 points to 1 up on Louth, and Cavan 4 points to 2 up on Down, and Clare lead Laois by 3 points to 2. That's the way the Senior and Intermediate Ladies Football Championship games are going at the moment. It is Cork 1-6, Limerick 1-4. Let's go back to Darren and Niamh.
5: Thank you very much for that, John. Aaron Levine beautifully sang here. Now the rain has started to come down in Bective and County Meath, but we're getting ready to get things up and running. We'll quickly run through the Galway team. Leo Halloran in goal, fullback line of Brona Quinn, Cerny Lynchy, and the captain Kate Geraghty. Hannah Noon is 5, Nicola Ward 6, and Ellen Power at 7, Niamh Dively 8, Vaughan Dively, her sister at 9, and the other Dively, Olivia 10, Kate 11.

0: Dublin in the Leinster Championship. Robin Murray in goal. Aoife Farrell, number 22. Anya Sheridan and Amy Gaffney are the fullback line. Orla Sheehy, Olivia Gore, and number 21, Orla Smith, are the halfback. Sinead Murphy is partnered by the captain Niamh Gallagher. The half forward line, 10, Lauren Woods, 11, Emma Duggan, 12, Megan Tyne, and the inside line of 17, Kira Smith, 28, Orla Finnegan, and 15, Rachel Cassidy. Meade against Galway. Two teams with the signs of going far, but who will get an opening day victory in the All Ireland Senior League? Ladies Football Championship. The ball is thrown in. The game is on. It's Niamh Devlin from Galway who gets the first touch of the ball and takes possession, gives the pass off to Ellen Power. Ellen Power from the Macquillan Club playing here today. Kate Thompson going well with Galway United at the moment. Gives it back to Nicola Ward, and Nicola Ward is moving up towards the left. Galway are against the wind in the first half, but they've had the possession. Hannah Noon from Kilkerran Clonburn finds her clubmate Olivia Dibley. Olivia Dibley finds Aoife Noon, and Aoife Noon in possession. The far side of the field as Meade get themselves organised around in defence. Of course, you have to keep the players up front in ladies football as well. As Siobhan Dibley sends it across to Ellen Power down the left hand side of the fields, and Ellen Power moving down towards the left here now. Can she find a teammate? She finds Roisin Leonard. Roisin Leonard gives the pass back to Niamh Dibley, and Niamh Dibley to Nicola Ward. It's all Galway in the air. Siobhan Dibley with possession across to Hannah. Can Hannah Noon find a way to get the opening score of the game? Gives it back again to Niamh, and Galway just moving the ball fast, right to left, left to right. Ellen Power with the ball for Galway there now, looking, but Meade are staying on their players. They're not making it easy. Kate Slevin played in the Comortis Pelnagale till last week, finds another teammate, and Galway are continuing on the move. Will Nicola Ward be the player that goes for the shot? She advances that little bit more, gives the pass off to Roisin Leonard. Roisin Leonard spots a player running inside, didn't give the pass quickly. Hannah Noon won't be happy about that, but Roisin still holds onto the ball, wanted a better option, and kicks it in the direction of Leanne Cohn, who scored 6 goals in the league this year. Gives it to Hannah. Hannah Noon with the ball there, might give it back to Leanne. Leanne Cohn with a kick at the poles. It's not even going to go over the end line. That's how difficult it is, Niamh. An awful lot of football from Galway in the early stages.
1: Yeah, and you can see how defensively they are set up already. Darren, like 11 or 12 players behind the ball, obviously keeping the three up, and really, you know, really defending the arc and making it really difficult for Galway to get a shot away. And as you said, the wind being very strong, so they need to get the ball worked in a bit closer.
0: Yeah, just having a quick look there to see if we have a countdown clock here. We don't indeed. We're counting up on our own watches. So 1 minute and 50 seconds. We're going old school here in the EG Carroll Ireland Senior Ladies Championship. Kira Smith back in defence at the moment, but expect her to try and do some damage in attack when Meade get themselves settled in the game. They've only won one out of 9 competitive matches this year. They'll be disappointed with that, and anybody who follows ladies football, especially this decade, will know that Meade start to turn it on when the summer lights come on, even if the dark clouds are out here today. And it's Meade with possession now, the other side of the field, looking for their opening score of the game. Very hard to see the arc from this position, so we'll be keeping a good eye on the referee, Maggie Farrelly from Cavan. Anytime a long range effort is kicked, Megan Tyne, the dual player, gives it off to the captain, Niamh Gallagher. Niamh Gallagher with the kick puts it over the bar, 2.5 minutes into the game, and Meade lead by a point to nil.
1: Yeah, and that was super scoring, well worked by Niamh Gallagher, and we've seen why she's been made the captain role. She's really shown a captain's part all year in the league, and she's just shown it in their first game in the championship.
0: Galway had a bit of a problem there with the kick out. Kate Garrity has won a free, but she was put under pressure by Orla Finnegan, one of the 4 late changes to the Meade team, 6 in total from the side. They were beaten by Dublin in the Leinster Championship, and the Galway fullback line will all get a touch of the ball. Brona Quinn, Cerny Lynchy, and Kate Garrity, but they met the fatal error of giving the ball to Emma Duggan. Emma Duggan with a long range effort has a go in the post, drops into the hands of the goalkeeper Leo Halloran, and Leo will give it to the former captain Cerny Lynchy, and Sarah will bring it out. But again, Niamh, on the Galway side of things, what you do not want to be doing of all players in this pitch is give the ball to Emma Duggan.
1: Absolutely, and it was just great pressure from Meade that got that turnover, and you can see how difficult it is for Galway to get the ball up the field and get moving. And especially, I suppose, that Leo Halloran did well there to keep that ball in play, because it is difficult for her kickouts to get away, so she needs to keep the ball in play and try and work it through the hands.
0: The rain is getting heavier, just if I hold up there and play there. At the moment, it's going to be a free out for Galway. I think we're having a change of lead, Roach. The wind is still strong enough there, but it's died down a little bit. How much of a factor is that going to be, especially for me, to have it in the first half?
1: Yeah, absolutely, Darren. And you know, the wind is obviously a factor, but the rain can make the surface real greasy and the slip, so every ball must go to hand. And the pass needs to be very, very on point. Olivia, again, good defensive work there for me.
0: May doing very, very well, and it was Aoife Farrell that managed to win the free for too many steps for Olivia Dively, says the referee Maggie Farrelly from Cavan. She's joined by Ger Canny from Mayo, Kelly Cunningham from Offaly, and Emma Dunn from Louth. They are the officials here on duty today, and of course we're starting this game 20 minutes late because we had to get the pitch relined. One of the goals needed a bit more sand. There was rumours we wouldn't have a game of football, but thankfully we do, and we're watching it here at the moment. And it's Meath who lead Galway by 1-0 as they attack down the far side of the field. A very strong kick, but even and Eve, that delivery down the left, the strength of the wind showed there. Rachel Cassidy never had a chance of getting that ball.
1: Never had a chance, Darren, and really there was a lot of power behind that shot, or it wasn't a shot, that pass. And you can see again the wind. We look at the sideline flag here in front of us, Darren, and it's very, very strong. So the kick passing for Meath will need to be just take a little bit of pressure off it.
0: They managed to win the kick out here as it's Ciara Smith on the possession again. Emma Duggan involved in the move. Can she find a teammate? Orla Finnegan being very busy in the early stages trying to put off the Galway defence. Galway for the first half is really about keeping the score low. Niamh Gallagher gets in the ball, but as they're probably seeing God, this slice it just a little bit. That being said, too, even though Meath have the wind, it's like one of those Gary Owen type of things. The wind held the ball up and it didn't go out over the end line. Emma Duggan held on to possession, found a teammate. A couple of passes later, we're back with Sinead Murphy in the middle of the field. Now Niamh Gallagher will have another goal from distance, and again it's just holding up. Leo Halloran needed to be careful there and tips the ball over the bar. I'm not 100% certain that somebody touched it inside. Maybe you saw that better, Niamh, but it's a point for Meath regardless.
1: It's a point. I just was wondering, is it's just one. I was thinking from where she kicked it. I know it's difficult for us to see the arc.
0: Oh, it's a 2-point.
1: No, yeah, I was just going to say it, Darren. I just thought from where she kicked it, it seemed like she was outside the arc. And I suppose, of course, the fact no one touched it and it bounced over the bar, that's counted as a 2-pointer. So the first 2-pointer for Meath.
0: I just wasn't too sure if somebody touched it inside at the time. But well spotted from yourself and from Jonathan Higgins, who's here as well. So it's Meath, 3 points. Galway, no score. Niamh Gallagher, 3 shots in goal. 2 of them over the bar and 1 of them an orange flag. And Meath get the first 2-pointer of the, well, of today anyway, of the TG Carr All Ireland Senior Ladies Football Championship. The new rule that came in, of course, one of the first ones that was done since the new rule came in, it was by Kate Seven for Galway against Meath when they met in the league back in January. Nicola Ward with possession gives it to Kate, the aforementioned Kate Seven, and Kate Seven moving down the left hand side of the field. Galway just want to hold on to the ball. Kate Thompson decides to send the crossfield one into the direction of Roisin Leonard, but not to be. Amy Gaffney, the dual player, does well, wins the ball, gives it to the goalkeeper Robin Murray. She found Niamh Gallagher, and all of a sudden Niamh were out with Orla Sheehy.
1: Yeah, and that was a foolish kick, to be honest, Darren. Roisin Leonard was 3v2 or 3v1 inside, and it was just a hit and hope shot in, and it was really difficult. And now Meath is on the attack again.
0: Meath are on the attack here at the moment. They'll want to move it very, very quickly in the first half. Olivia Gore with possession gives it out towards the right hand side of the field to number 21 is Orla Smith. Orla Smith there trying to find a way inside. Good defender from Galway. Kate Thompson back to help out the rear guard. Rachel Cassidy gets a touch on the ball. The referee says too many steps in the Meath player. Galway take it very, very quickly. The referee wasn't ready for that, so Sarahny Lynchy will have to do the free again. The referee bringing it back because she took the free maybe a couple of yards too forward.
1: Yeah, well, I think actually, Darren, it's a solo and go. So she actually, you know, obviously you have to solo and go it. You don't have to fist pass it.
0: I think she's holding it. That's what.
1: Yeah. So I think that was why. But yeah, and again, you can see the pace that solo and go was brought into the game. And how effective it has been, and how the ladies use it so well.
0: Yeah, it's been an enjoyable game so far. Even on the Galway side of things, we're trailing by 3-0, but it's I won't ask you what you reckon the wind here is worth today, but with the 2-pointers and all that, but certainly it's stiff enough. Meath have possession the far side of the field in their own half, and a kick across towards the centre, and Galway just maybe napping a little bit at the moment. But Kate Thompson has won the race with the ball, draws the foul from Anya Sheridan as the referee blown the whistle, or given the advantage. Now we're continuing to play on. Roisin Leonard with possession there, can she turn inside? This great skill from Roisin Leonard, but wasn't finding a way in. Olivia Dively sends it down towards Leanne Cohn. Leanne Cohn will go for the shot at the post, and Galway are off the mark in the 2025 TG Carr Championship. It took 8 minutes to come, but it's 1-3.
1: Yeah, and a great score by Leanne, and just good work and spotting. Kate Thompson spotted that ball, a kind of a sideline ball that went away with Meath, and well won by Horan. A great score for the first score for Leanne Cohn.
0: Galway are finding their groove now. The press between Hannah Noon and Nicola Ward, and Nicola Ward is continuing on the move, gives it to Kate Seven. Kate, the referee, had blown the whistle for the original foul, and Kate Seven, I'm not too sure if she got that in the net or not, but it won't count regardless. It's going to be a free in for Galway.
1: Yeah, and again, that's what Nicola Ward, we see Nicola do this so often for Galway over the last number of years, and with our club Kilcairn Clonbarron as well. That coming from late and breaking the tackle and breaking the lines of the attack. So it's very hard to stop her, and all you can do is nearly foul her.
0: Olivia Dibley getting ready to take the free, slightly to the right of the post, but it should be bread and butter stuff. That being said, this wind is not straightforward today. Olivia Dibley with the kick. The umpire goes for the white flag. The ball has gone over the bar, and it's 3-2.
1: Yeah, and now this, you know, it's now it's game on, Darren. It's, you know, it's just showing that Galway's taking their time to get into the game, but now they've kind of worked out the wind and have to put more, much more pressure on the Meath kick out as well.
0: Looks like playing a full back there. At least for the kick out was Lauren Woods, wearing number 10 for Meath, but she gives it back to the goalkeeper, Robin Murray. And Robin Murray up towards the middle of the park, and Meath now just wants to respond to that. Galway 2 points, Meath 3 is the latest score here as 9.5 minutes gone in the game. Sinead Murphy from the Trim Club, we drove through Trim on the way up here today, finds the teammate Lauren Woods from Navan O'Mahony's. We're not too far away from that either. Megan Tyne, another dual player, gives the pass down the right hand side of the field, overhit, and Ellen Power has been very productive in the early stages of this game. 3 or 4 touches for herself, and Ellen Power goes in the move. There has Hannah Noon in support, and Hannah Noon moves down the field here. Now the space is open up for Galway if they can take advantage of it. Roisin Leonard needs somebody inside there now. Decides to send a speculative kick there, hoping to catch the goalkeeper off. Again, Galway's decision making against the wind could be better there.
1: Yeah, that was again Roisin Leonard. You know, she sort of, it was a bit similar to the last attack before the last score, where the ball was kicked into Roisin Leonard and it was kicked in between two players. You know, again, Roisin was the culprit there and giving the ball away and basically stricken into Robin Murray. And as we know, Robin Murray is so fond of, as she plays nearly like an outfield player, she's so fond of coming off her line. So, I mean, that's her bread and butter, where she'd eat that up.
0: Rachel Cassidy took a pot shot for Meath there from a very acute angle the other side of the field that went across the goal to the left and wide. So it remains, as we pass the 10-minute mark, it remains Meath 3 points, Galway 2 points, as we get ready to restart the action. And again, danger by Galway, and Rachel Cassidy has the ball. A chance, a great save from Leo Halloran. There's an opportunity here for Meath to get a goal into the net, and it's an order Finnegan to put it in. We'll confirm in a moment, but it's a goal for Meath. A kick out from Galway going astray. Leo Halloran did pull off the save afterwards, nearly making amends, but Meath have gotten their goal, and it's the number 28, Orla Finnegan, who puts Meath 4 in front.
1: Yeah, and really good work by Orla Sheridan to get in, Orla Finnegan to get in and take that on the rebound shot. A great save by the keeper Leo Halloran, but Meath followed it up, and a great goal for them, just to sort of take the wind out of Galway's last two scores.
0: Yeah, it's a big score there for Meath in the early stages. Meath 1-3, Galway 2 points. And Galway back with possession now, as Siobhan Dibley, the club player of the year, moves down the field on the left-hand side, gets away from Lauren Woods. And Siobhan will give the pass back to Kate Thompson. Kate Thompson looks for Olivia. Olivia Dibley with the ball to Nicola Ward. Nicola Ward now having a look upside. Will she go for a run, or will she lay a pass off? The pass to Roisin Leonard. Roisin out to the right and out to Niamh Dibley. And Niamh Dibley's moving down the field again, finds a teammate, Eva Noon, trying to get inside. Eva Noon can do damage here. She goes for the shot into the hands of the goalkeeper Robin Murray, and Robin Murray just takes an extra solo, composes herself, finds a teammate out on the right. That teammate is Aura Smith, and Aura Smith will move up the field for Meath there. Now lots of maroon jerseys around her, but Meath are finding the green and yellow jerseys a bit easier than Galway would like. Olivia Gore in possession, she got held up by, was it Kate Steven, and Kate Steven wins the free, the solo and go from Eva Noon. It's very hard even to stop to take a breath at the moment. There's a lot of end-to-end stuff here as Leanne Cohn has possession, gives it back towards Kate Steven. That's a great football here, Niamh.
1: Yeah, it absolutely is. And just really impressed by Eva Noon there. She had that shot which ended up going short into Robin Murray's hands, and then she came back and she was involved with the turnover in the middle of the field. So that's a great reaction from Galway. Now they have a free in the middle of the field here.
0: So Kate Steven takes the free, sends it out the far side of the field to Niamh Dibley. And Niamh Dibley, who's won the Connor Cup this year with TU Dublin, two passes later, we're back now with her sister Hannah. And Hannah Noon moving up the field. Of course, Lindsay on the squad as well, but it's Hannah Noon in possession, gives it back to Eva. And now there's also three Dibleys involved in the Galway team. They're all on the field to play. Niamh is one of them, and she gives the pass to Nicola Ward. Olivia's waiting for the pass as well, and that's Olivia Dibley now with possession for Galway, out towards the left to Kate Steven. Kate Steven has green jerseys there, just controlling the space. Galway needs to be patient. Ellen Power with the ball for them, moving from left to right, and you can hear our commentary box parked right between the two dugouts here today. It's a real interactive experience here at the TG Carroll Ireland Senior Ladies Football Championship. You'll hear that word used an awful lot when the World Cup begins on Thursday night and Mexico take on South Africa. But we're only talking about Meath against Galway. Hannah Noon with the ball there, surrounded by two Meath players, gives it back to the sister Eva, and Eva look for Siobhan Dibley to reset it and go again. And as opposed to Eva and the Galway side of things, they just need to be patient and pick the right pass.
1: That's it too. And you can see, just, and as we hear the Meath manager here as well, he's like, you know, they have a really good setup in the defensive with Meath, so Galway has to be patient and slow. The build up is kind of slow as a result.
0: Wayne Freeman, the Meath manager, we talk about him in a moment. Eva Noon with the shot at the post, it goes across to the left in wide, first wide for Galway. Wayne, of course, enjoyed success with Loud, has managed to clear footballers as well, and now is taking on the role in Meath.
1: Yeah, absolutely, and he was obviously selected with Meath last year in the All-Ireland final too. So yeah, he's, you know, and it's good, I suppose, for the Meath players to have a bit of continuity there, whether it's someone that was involved last year is now the manager.
0: It's Meath have had a lot of changes in playing personnel, even players that are missing this season that would have lined out in Croke Park last year. You think of the likes of Vicky and Sarah Wall, Aveen Cleary, Mary Kate Lynch, Orla Lally. I think all of them are in Australia. Most of them certainly are anyway, and many more gone. I was counting there, Niamh, myself. I think out of the panel that we expect to play today, only four players would have been in playing in Croke Park when you were commentating in the Ireland finals in RT a couple of years ago.
1: Yeah, that's the thing. Like, that's where the changes has come, and I suppose, you know, it's good that there's me to have that, you know, I suppose there's just a build up of players to keep coming and keep changing. You know, and that's probably happens a lot in ladies' football where teams change. I suppose you take away from the Cork team back in the past, it's the same set, no, almost the same players for 10 years there, even the Dublins. But the teams change over the years, so that happens a lot in ladies' football.
0: Galway on the attack here at the moment. Roisin Leonard trying to work away inside, gives it to Olivia Dively. Olivia Dively will go for a shot at the post. The umpire is going for the white flag. It's gone over the bar, and 15 minutes gone in the game. It's 3 points to 1-3.
1: Yes, and a good score. And you could see Olivia really had to put her boot behind that ball, Darren. And again, the wind has affected. You've seen where Hannah Noon's last shot went dropped short, so they don't want to be doing that given the you know, giving possession away by giving it to the keeper's hands.
0: Meade just looking to take the sting out of it for the moment. Of course, as we mentioned earlier on, the last time these two teams met was back in 2022 in the All-Ireland quarter-final, and it was Emma Duggan's late score gave Meade a 1-point victory, 112 to 111 it was on that occasion, as battle for Galway again. Siobhan Dibley doing very, very well, got a touch, and Kate Thompson give the ball to Hannah Noon. Galway attacking the goal to the left as we look at it here in Bective GFC in County Meath, just outside Navan. Devlin now has the ball there as he tries to move towards the arc, moving down the field. She gives it back to Hannah Noon again, and both wing backs very involved in the attack here for Galway, even if they're against the wind. Back to Eva Noon there, trying to find a way inside, skips past the Meath defender, gives the pass back out to the right again. Galway just have to go back and do it all again, and Olivia Devlin will give the pass to Kate Thompson, Siobhan Devlin, and Siobhan out to the left to Nicola Ward. Nicola Ward is moving forward for Galway here, the first of two games in 6 days. We'll tell you about the other one in a bit, because Nicola Ward continues on the move. Nicola Ward, chance for a shot, kicks it high, puts it over the bar. She might have thought about more, but worked that score very, very well.
1: She did, and Darren, this is what she does so brilliantly for Galway, where other players maybe just take a little touch and then give it back. She just goes. She's only one way, and that's straightforward. And that was a super score and a great you know, leader that she is for this Galway team, and that just proved it there.
0: The Ladies Football Player of the Year in 2024, Nicola Ward, gets off the mark. It's Galway 4 points. It's Meade 1-3. Galway have overturned the kick out here, and an opportunity now is Roisin Leonard with possession. The pass came from Kate Slevin, and Roisin Leonard puts the ball over the bar. All of a sudden, it's a 1 point ball game, 5 points to 1-3.
1: Yeah, and again, Gaul was getting great turning over possession on Meade. The kickouts are going and it's getting to a Meade hand, but they're just bottling her up and turning it over in their own half, which is really, really good, and getting scores from it.
0: Meade will go send it out the far side of the field and try and get going again, and they're just playing with it in the full back line. They can't afford to do that. Goal will be very, very happy. The wind has settled a little bit, but it's still going to be significant enough in the second half. Niamh Gallagher, the captain with Meade, gives the pass right in front of us here in the commentary box to Orla Smith. Orla Smith now tries to give it back to the captain, overhits the pass, might get it to Kira. No relation to the two Smiths, they spell their surnames completely different. Meade are back in their own half back line. Lauren Woods with possession there, but Roisin Leonard applying the pressure, and she gives it to Olivia Gore. Olivia Gore out to the far side of the field for Meade, and it's now Aoife Farrell with possession for Damas. They hand pass and work up the yards, taking their time. Olivia Gore has a bit of space in front of her now as she moves up the field for Emma Duggan, not too far away. There's Emma Duggan, takes the pass. Can she turn inside? Niamh Dibley says no, but Emma Duggan finds a teammate, and that's Kira Smith. Kira Smith back to Niamh Gallagher, and Niamh Gallagher out on the right hand side of the field. This is good by Meade as Orla Smith tries to find a way inside. She has the slightly pink bandana, gives it back to the yellow boots of the captain, Niamh Gallagher, and Niamh Gallagher does. And she can find a way past the blue boots of the Galway defender, would look like it was Brona Quinn. Back again to Orla Smith. Orla Smith across to Olivia Gore. Meade playing with the ball. 18 minutes gone in the first half here of the All-Ireland Senior Ladies Football Championship. Meade 1-3, Galway 5 points. Meade have the win. Galway keeping themselves in the game. With elements to come as the pass comes across to Orla Smith. Orla Smith to Niamh Gallagher. Niamh Gallagher will go for a kick. She got a 2-pointer already. That's going to bounce across the goal to the left and wide. Discipline defending from Galway.
1: Absolutely, Darren, and that was really good defending. They were patient, they didn't get caught out, and Meath had to move the ball back and forward until, I suppose, Niamh Golligley, after her last two shots on goal resulted in 3 points, she obviously had the confidence to have a go, and it just dropped out wide.
0: Goalie just needs to be careful with the kick out. Of course, in ladies football, you don't have to go outside the 40 metre arc like you do in the men's counterparts, but you still have to get it out and find a teammate nonetheless. And Meath have overturned the ball, and it's going to be a kick from the far side of the field, as it looked like. Was it Orla Sheehy with the kick? We'll confirm in a moment, but it's gone over the bars of one or two. It's one, it is. It's a white flag goes up, and it's actually, she might be Rachel Cassidy. My apologies, they got the score. Either way, Meath have a point, Niamh.
1: Yeah, absolutely, and a good score again, but Gall was just struggling a little bit to get the kickouts away, Darren, especially with this win. Meath is a really high press up, and it's really, really difficult for them to get the ball out.
0: Yeah, and it was Rachel Cassidy that got that score for Meath, so it's 1-4 to 5 points, because they just spotted Sheehy out the field there. But we're back watching Meath, the far side of the field on the left. Emma Duggan is possession, she's outside the arc, she's going to go for it. This will be a 2-pointer if it goes over the bar, and not on this occasion for Emma Duggan, but she's well capable of doing the damage there. That goes out to the left and wide. I think it's 4 wides to Meath, 1 to Galway.
1: I was just about to say that, Darren. Yeah, 4 wides, and they'll be disappointed enough with some of them wides, Darren. You know, I suppose the shot was there, but you know, they're just getting a wee bit hard to judge the wind. And I suppose Meath haven't scored just that 1 point now. That was the first score from their goal, and Galway have previously scored the last couple of points before that. So
0: the kick out there by Leo Halloran out the far side of the field, and it's Nicola Warner takes possession. This might be good if they can move it quickly. There's space for Galway as Olivia Dibley sends it down to Kate Slevin. Kate Slevin has Sinead Murphy coming back to put the pressure on her. Out to Eva. Eva Noon sends it inside for Olivia Dibley. Olivia will take the point, and right decision it is. Puts it over the bar. 20 minutes gone. It's back to a 1 point ball game again, but for a moment there was gaps in that Meath defence.
1: Definitely was, Darren, and really good work. You know, obviously the mark is in the ladies' ball. Nicola Ward had an opportunity for the mark. She played on quick kick pass to Olivia Dibley, and it ended up with a score for Olivia Dibley after a couple of passes. So really good work there for to cancel out that last score.
0: It's an enjoyable game of football here so far between two teams with the signs of going a long way into the summer, and Galway are one of those. There as three passes started by Nicola Ward involving Kate Thompson. Now it's Ellen Parr moving up the field, and there's space here for Ellen Parr. She decides to back herself. She backs herself. Ellen Parr goes in shot and save from the goalkeeper as the rebound is going to be a free out. The Meath defence left the gap open for Ellen Power. She forced the save from Robin Murray, but she nearly got more.
1: She nearly did, Darren, and it was really good. And you're right, they did back away from her. They obviously didn't think she was going to shoot, but good work from Robin Murray to get the score, and obviously ended up evidently in a free out. But that's really good. And as you mentioned earlier, Darren, Hannah Noon and Ellen Power, the two wing half backs, obviously, and Nicola Ward too, but particularly the two wing half backs, have been really influential for Galway.
0: They've set a foundation for this Galway at the moment, but Meath are doing good things too. Amy Gaffney on the move for Dame gives a pass forward that might find Orla Smith. Orla Smith trying to get away from Ellen Power, trying to hold it up for Emma Duggan. Emma Duggan there looking for a shot, gives it back to Amy Gaffney, and Amy Gaffney now to Kira Smith, and Kira Smith moving along the arc there as well. Even just watching there, it looks like the Brona Quinn has been deployed to keep an eye on Emma Duggan. She's always with her there or thereabouts. Orla, he has the ball the far side of the field for me, trying to work away inside, gives it into Rachel Cassidy. Rachel Cassidy with the white boots there, looking around the Galway, just lining up their own defence there to make it difficult for me. They'll be happy enough to be only 1 point behind at the moment. Though Meath are going to get a shot off here from Kira Smith. Kira Smith, the under 20, back in the senior team, puts the ball over the bar, and it's two between them, 1-5 to 6 points.
1: Yeah, and that was a good score again by Kira Smith, and you can see that Meath, the way, I suppose, again with the new rules, the way it works around the arc, and then it comes back out for someone on the loop. And a really good score from Kira, from Kira Smith. It opened up for her, and she took her shot on. A really good score for her.
0: It's the one thing about it too, it encourages the kicking of the ball there, and if you're nailing it on, and Meath have just done enough so far, even if they won't be fully happy with their percentage return, I think it's about 60% at the moment. Niamh Dibley with the ball sends it down in the direction of the older sister Olivia, and Olivia Dibley, the 2-time All-Star, is on the move here for Galway. There, can you find the space inside? Gives it to Roisin Leonard trying to turn away there. He shakes off the Meath defender again. Space opens up, and Roisin decides to kick the ball over the bar. It's a point for Galway, but again Meath are leaving an awful lot of gaps.
1: They are, Darren, and just watching Roisin Leonard there, I think she didn't realise. I don't think she seemed like she had a freer advantage with her, but actually when she actually pulled away from the player, she actually had space and could have maybe got something more out of that. But maybe the right decision at this stage of the game is just take the point, and she done that and took it very well.
0: It just felt like an instinctive one at the time there, as you said, why we didn't realise the space was there. But Galway are starting to show a few little gaps. Can they take advantage of it before half time? We will see. Meath have other ideas, as all of a sudden they're moving the ball and Eve Gallagher, the ball just hopped underneath her legs, and Eva Noon was back to take possession for that and gives it to Hannah, and Hannah Noon now will lay it off to Brona Quinn. Now we know Brona, you can make an argument, the most improved footballer in Galway over the last 12 months, and has established herself as a mainstay. The Anna Down corner back, Kate Slevin, with possession there now as Meath get themselves back up to try and form a line here and stop Galway getting these opportunities. Lauren Woods, I'm mixing up the teams. It's Olivia Dibley to Kate Thompson. They're keeping an eye on infringements here on both sides of the commentary box as well. Of course, the three up has to apply in the ladies game as well. It's Siobhan Dibley out the far side of the field, as it looks like Eva Noon is going to try and work away inside. She's wearing the orange boots today and gives it back to a teammate. We're going to bring it back to Brona Quinn outside the edge of the mark. There's one thing about where we're standing here today, Niamh, nobody's going to miss a breach of the three and three.
1: No, as we looked, Aaron, we're right on the halfway line here, so we can see anything, though it does take a bit of work when you look across and see the crowd sort of camouflage some players over there at times. So I'm sure the fourth official has it difficult at times here as he stands beside us.
0: He stands beside us, he's listening to what we're saying as well. There is a foul is committed at Meath and won the free, and they do the solo and bring it out very, very quickly in towards the direction of the player. And you can hear the call in the background, and I think they Meath have gotten away with one, because there certainly was a breach there in that occasion. But anyway, we'll watch the action until somebody calls it back. But Kate Geraghty with the ball. And it's Kate Geraghty has the ball deep. I think it's fair to say that Orla Finnegan did breach it there.
1: Yeah, she definitely did. We're just waiting for to see what's going to happen here, Darren. But yeah, there definitely was a breach. She just stepped over. And what happens when it goes past a certain length? Does it just be left?
0: I don't know. Sure. I don't know. Daniel Moynihan had a word with the fourth official there. Anyway, but we'll watch the action unless anything comes back. Roisin Leonard is going to go for a kick. Didn't get the contact in that she wants. It's not going to go dead, though. And Meath have possession back through Aoife Farrell. And Aoife Farrell gives it off to the fullback, Anya Sheridan. Anya Sheridan finds a teammate, and Meath now just playing with the ball too close to their goal. What they do not want to do. For any Meath supporters that are listening to us here on Galway BFM, they don't want to concede a goal before half time. Galway will not be too disconcerted with the way things are going. Just double checking the scoreboard, matches what we have down 1-5 to 7 points, as moving down the field is Kira Smith, and Kira Smith now is putting on the afterburners there, moving a bit closer. Galway trying to get players back, gives it to Orla Finnegan. Orla Finnegan, a good block down on that occasion was by Kate Geraghty, but the referee is going to go back for a previous free.
1: Yeah, and she had her hand up for the advantage, and again, that's the good thing about the advantage rule, you know, to get a play on, and you have that opportunity to come back and get a shot away. But a really good block by Kate Geraghty. And as you said, like, you know, as defensively, the six Galway defenders have been really good. Like, you know, the only barring that one mistake for the goal, they've been really solid in the back line.
0: Emma Duggan getting ready to take this free here now. Can she restore a 2-point advantage for her team? Emma Duggan, the 2-time All-Ireland winner, while scoring the great goals in Croke Park in the final, puts the ball over the bar. 26 minutes into the game, it's 1-6 to 7 points.
1: Yeah, and I think that's, if I make that right, Darren, her first score from a free, yeah, which is, you know, it's unusual to see that from someone like the quality of Emma Duggan. But I suppose that's a compliment to Brona Quinn, as we think it is, that seems to be has the job of picking her up today.
0: Yeah, there's a hold up there for a moment. There's a Meath player on the ground, so we're just going to have a hold up and play. 26 and a half minutes gone in the first half, and that is Emma Duggan's first score of the game. Meath leading this game by 1-6 to 7 points. We were telling you the last time that Meath beat Galway, but of course the last time that Galway beat Meath, you're going back to an All-Ireland quarter-final too, going back to 2006, and a contest that went to a replay. Niamh was still playing football for Galway on that occasion. It finished 3-11 to 1-17 the first day. Within goals from Idel Concannon and Gillian Joyce, gave Galway a 2-10 to 15 point victory over Meath. And Niamh, the reason I'm bringing that up is there's a lot of talk beforehand from some people, because Galway's league form has been much better than Meath's the last couple of years. They were coming into this game probably as strong favourites, but Meath have always shown up, especially since they made that breakthrough in 2020 and got back senior.
1: Absolutely, Darren, and they have that confidence in them that they don't, you know, I suppose like the Meath men's team, the fold, they're never beaten, so you can never really write them off in any game. But I'm just smiling to myself, Darren, from that 06 years. I remember those great Galway players, Gillian Joyce, Niamh Fahey, Idel Concannon, obviously Annette Clark, you know, some great players that Galway had in those years, and probably won the one All-Ireland and probably could and should have maybe one more.
0: Yeah, 2004 was that All-Ireland win. There's been a lot of 2004 things happening this year, including Westmeath winning the Leinster Football Championship. Nicola Ward gives the ball to Roisin Leonard. Roisin Leonard trying to find a way inside. Kate Thompson has possession, but she gave it to the wrong player. She gave it to Orla Smith, and Meath have taken the sting out of that Galway attack. Nearly 28 minutes gone in the first half. We're playing with old clock here, so we'll see if we can find out how much added time there'll be after the 30 minute mark. And Meath lead the game by 1-6 to Galway, 7 points. Galway will have the win. wind in the second half. The sun is back out here in Bective in County Meath. The game to start at 20 minutes there. Then it's scheduled 2 o'clock throw in. Lauren Woods kicks the ball down towards the corner in the direction of Rachel Cassidy. Rachel Cassidy there being marked by Sarah Lynchy, looking for a way inside there. She'll try and take on the goalie defender. The player from Navan Moore says no, drops the tees and ball in. Orla Finnegan was in there. Did she get her touching it? And it was nearly a bit of danger for Galway, but the defensive reacted very, very quickly. Rona Quinn winning possession there, and Meade nearly made something out of nothing again.
1: They did, and again, that's the new rule, Darren, that's come in. Obviously, the goalkeeper coming out, the ball, you can be in now, sort of before the ball is kicked. Once it's left at the player's hat or the player's foot, you can be in, standing beside the keeper. So it is a bit more pressure on keepers now, that they have to be good under a high ball, and Meade nearly made something out of that.
0: Eva Noon with the ball, the other end of the field, gives it to Roisin, and it's Ian Cohen. Ian Cohen with a chance for a shot, and kicks it just over the bar. Galway getting in close again. The Meath defenders were there on that occasion. Leanne gets the point. It's 8 points to 1-6.
1: Yeah, that's a couple of scores Galway have got on the back of a turnover with the defence. You know, obviously that almost goal chance from Meath. And Galway's transition has been really quick, Darren, and has been down the field and got a good score there for Leanne Cohen, her second in the game.
0: 1 point between the teams here as we look at the clock. We're in the final minutes of normal time in this first half, the All-Ireland Senior Ladies Football Championship here in Bective in County Meath. And Meath are starting to make mistakes they weren't making at the start of the game. Can Galway punish it before the break? Kate Thompson down the left corner to Roisin Leonard. Roisin Leonard from Cora Fenn, looking at the ball there now, trying to decide what way to work away and looking for an option pretty much. Nobody's putting a hand up there for the ball. Siobhan Dively is the player that does it, takes possession there, can't find a way inside, gives it to the sister Olivia trying to give the return pass, not to be, and Roisin Leonard now will kick it across. They need Dively in a more advantageous position. She gives it to Nicola Ward. Nicola Ward will put the head down and have a run here. Nicola Ward with the kick just on the outside of the boot. It goes out to the right and wide, and looking for Nicola there.
1: Yeah, very unlucky, and again that was really a real dirty ball won there by Niamh Dively. It was a poor pass across, I think it was from her sister too, but she won a real dirty ball, and Nicola Ward was off the shoulder and unlucky with the shot.
0: Looks like Kira Smith receiving some attention there at the moment for Meade, as we are in injury time officially. We'll see if we can find out exactly how many minutes roughly we're expecting to have before the end of the half. Kira Smith though has already built up a strong reputation in Meade football for a player that's still very, very young, under 20. She was probably focusing more on that competition until Meade went out of it last week. She is going to be certainly the right hand woman for Emma Duggan for Meade's chances going forward.
1: Yeah, absolutely, and she's a big, tall, strong player, Darren. Good with, you know, good at taking her scores, and like a real workhorse, and that's what I suppose in ladies football, that's what you need to be. Obviously you need players who can take scores, but this person that's able to go up and down the field has the lungs to keep doing that and get at the end of, you know, be in the right place at the right time as well. So she's really, really good young up and coming young player for Meath.
0: It's going to be very important for Meath, especially in the second half when they are against the wind. They have the advantage at the break. Just while we're waiting to restart there, Niamh, I was going to ask you earlier on, it might have settled a little bit, but it's still a stiff enough wind. Meath are not going to be happy if they're only a point up at half time.
1: Definitely not. Like Darren, maybe you could argue maybe teams play better against the wind, you know, and better at, you know, moving the ball a bit slower through the hands. Maybe that would be more to their style, but yeah, they certainly won't be. Again, the solo and go badly used there, you know. I suppose it's something that's only just coming into club football in Monaghan, with us. It's probably in other counties already, but we've been slow. It's just starting to come in, and to coach it now with our players trying to coach the solo and go and how it's done, you know, it's really, as we said, it's really speeded up the game. Yeah. And it's brilliant to see.
0: Meade committed a foul on Roisin Leonard, and Galway wanted to take it quickly, and the ball wasn't given back straight away, so the ball has been brought in for a free in for Galway. I don't think there'll be any disputes about going for 2 pointers here. It's going to be Olivia Dibley's going to put this over the bar. You would feel to level the teams. Roisin Leonard is down. I didn't see it cleanly myself, Niamh. I don't know if you did, but she got the contact where the free was given. And Galway will have a chance to level the game. Let alone we were talking about Meade's 1 point advantage. It could be all square to break.
1: Yeah, absolutely. And again, it was just a bit of a hard tackling, Roisin Leonard in her back. And it was very quick. Maggie Farrey, the referee, had her hand up straight away. And again, that's the new rules. And again, it's just been the peculiarest. Obviously, all inter-county players are used to playing it now for the whole league. You know, as we're just speaking there, you know, it's club footballers are just getting used to it now. It's a bit slower to come into club football. But you can see that the players now, come the championship, are really starting to use it. They know how to push the buttons of where they can change a thing. And that's where Galway were very key there in trying to move the ball fast. And Meade tried to slow it down. And again, it's a 30-metre free. So, as you said, an opportunity for Galway to equalise the game.
0: Yeah, Roisin Leonard is back on her feet. She got a two-pointer against Kildare during the league. It's going to be Olivia Dively to take this free. Olivia Dively puts the ball over the bar. 33 minutes gone in this game. The sides are level, 9 points to 1-6.
1: Yeah, and Galway will be, as we said, really, really happy with that. Like, if it was a slow start, it took them 8 minutes before they scored their first point. But they've really settled, and that looks like the final whistle now. So, yeah, they'll be really happy with that first half, Darren. Both teams jog in here, and I'm sure, definitely, as we look at the two management, Galway will definitely be the happier of the two at the moment.
0: Yeah, it's actually the first time that the teams have been level in the match, actually, with that kick by Olivia Davies. 9 points to 1-6. So you were just starting to talk there, and Eva, let you finish it. Your overall thoughts in the first half?
1: Yeah, it's been really a really interesting game. It's, you know, I suppose it's a different view for us to be watching at the same level as the management can see, and the different same level, I suppose, as everyone, because we're not privy to a stand here, so you're kind of looking at the same level as the pitch. But a really entertaining game. Some really good scores, obviously. Niamh Gallagher's two-pointer is the only one we saw in the game. You know, Galway will be happy with the, you know, getting the equaliser at the end, and be happy after a slow start of how well they've come back into the game and got really some really good scores.
0: Yeah, and finally, just in the Galway side of things there as well, what will Daniel Moynihan be saying to the team at half time? He was very quick to let the official know about the missed breach, but we've all decided to move on from that there now. But Galway have the win, but as a point you made about 5 minutes ago, the win won't win you a game of football. You still have to make it count on the scoreboard.
1: Absolutely, and that's the thing. You could see a few of Meads, we've got four or five wides they've kicked, has been because they've kind of overkicked the ball in to try and hit it inside. So Galway need to be careful with that in the second half, not to be hammering balls in. I suppose they've got players in their locker that can score, you know, as Meath have done, score two-pointers. Roisin Leonard, obviously, as you mentioned, Olivia Dively, you know, Nicola Ward. There's players that can get scores from outside their arc as well, which is something they might be looking at. But it's key that they don't, you know, as you said, assume that the win's going to win the game. They have to still work hard.
0: Well, it's all set up nicely here at a game of football. First things first, whether you're from Galway or from anywhere else, we knew this game would be tight. It is tight at half time, but Galway have the wind in the second half. The sides are level. Can Galway make a count in the third quarter? We will find out. Come back and join us again in about 5 or 10 minutes' time for live coverage of the second half of the All Ireland Senior Ladies Football Championship. With a half time here in Bective in County Meath, it's all square. It's Galway 9 points, Meath 1-6.
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3: We'll be back in plenty of time for the second half. I'm going to go to hurling. It's halftime in the Munster final between Cork and Limerick. Let's get the report on this one from Tommy Rooney.
4: It is halftime in Super Value Páirc Uí Chaoimh, and Cork are leading Limerick by 2 points on a scoreline of 111 to 109 in the 2026 Munster Senior Hurling Championship final. The goals have been huge here. Mark Coleman burying a penalty after 7 minutes, won by Brian Hayes as he was fouled by Kyle Hayes in the square. That put Cork ahead for the first time in the game, and they pushed on to a 5-point lead 5 minutes later. Limerick will break a 10-minute spell without a score, with Nathan O'Connor free after 14 minutes. And just a minute later, Garrod Hegarty rose to fetch a free drop in short. He spun and popped the goal in under Patrick Collins. William Buckley is impressed with his electric pace in the Cork attack. He has 2 points for play, as is Dermot Healy, who also drew a wonderful save from Nicky Quaid. On the half-hour mark, Rob Downey powered over a mighty score to send Cork 6 ahead, but Limerick struck back with the final 4 points of the half, including 2 from Aidan O'Connor and a beauty from Shane O'Brien. Half time in the park, Cork 111, Limerick 19, but Limerick will have the breeze at the back in the second half.
3: And it's now Cork 111, Limerick 110. They've played 2 minutes of the second half in Páirc Uí Chaoimh. Right, I'm going to go to tennis next, because the men's French Open final is underway, where Alexander Zverev is off to a good start. He's 4-1 up on Flavio Cabolli in the men's singles finals. I'm going to move to Formula 1 as well, keeping a close eye on what's happening with the Monaco Grand Prix. Max Verstappen, the highest profile out of the race, because his car stalled as they were just leaving the car stalled as they were actually just going. As soon as the lights went green, in fact, he just could not get going at all. By the way, and I am just going back to the I'm staying with the Formula 1, by the way, just to mention, it's Kimi Antonelli who's leading, Lewis Hamilton second, Charles Leclerc is third, and also Valtteri Bottas is out, Oliver Bearman is also out, as well as Max Verstappen. They're the only 3 retirements from the race so far. Right, going back to hurling, because Cork have got another goal against Limerick. It's now Cork 2 goals and 12 points. Limerick 1 goal and 10. And latest on that one, the Galway goal, or should I say the Cork goal, the second Cork goal coming from Brian Hayes just a couple of moments ago. And well taken goal, in fact. He had to do it pretty much lying down. In fact, he was sitting down when he managed to get the hurl to it, and he put it between Nicky Quaid's legs and into the back of the net. Cork 2-12, Limerick 1 goal and 10 points. If you have just joined us, by the way, as regards the ladies' football is concerned, it is Meath 1 goal and 6 points, Galway 9 points at half time in Bective. Elsewhere, Kerry 2-11, Tipperary 2 points, 41 minutes played in that, and Dublin have beaten Mayo by 3 goals and 12 points to 12 points, and that is a full time score. That game threw in earlier, threw in at 1 o'clock this afternoon, but Dublin really in total control. Kate Sullivan being and Kate Sullivan, Niamh Hetherington getting their goals in the second half, and Hetherington had got one in the first half as well. So 2 goals for Niamh Hetherington and 1 for Kate Sullivan. That was Dublin's goal scorers in that. Limerick have hit back with a point. Conditions not nice down in Páirc Uí, but it is now Cork 2-12, Limerick 1 goal and 11 points.
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6: Cork 2-12, Limerick 1-13. Latest score, 43 minutes gone in the Munster final. In soccer, Rita Littlejohn says she's extremely satisfied to contribute to a bid to qualify for the World Cup. There were concerns about her fitness ahead of the victory over the Netherlands, and she was taken off at half-time in Cork. Despite that, boss Carla Ward said Littlejohn was the sharpest she had been in years. Tuesday sees the girls in green go to France for a final push to qualify. The Crystal Palace midfielder says she has been working hard.
7: I think I've been in okay shape. Obviously, we've been out of training for the last month, so maybe just kind of doing your own technical sessions and stuff like that can actually be more beneficial. Look, obviously, I've not played many minutes last season there, so it's been frustrating. So I'm happy that I've came in and that she's looked at me and thought I look sharp enough. So I'll take the compliment from her.
6: You've reached a little John, of course, that game Tuesday night, massive one for the Republic of Ireland. And hopefully they can get the result that they need. Right, we've still got time before we go back to Bechtov and Galway and Meath. Remember, Meath leading it by Meath leading Galway at the at half time by one goal. And as I just make sure I've got the score actually correct here, it is Meath leading by one. It's level, in fact, 1-6 and 9 points at half time in that game. But just to mention, Kerry have extended their lead over Tipperary to 14 to 2. Points, 46 minutes gone there. And in the Intermediate Championship, Leitrim now in control over Fermanagh, 3-7 to 1-9 in that. Westmeath, 3-7 to 2-5 up on Louth. Down leading Cavan, 2-8 to 6 points. And Clare are 6 points to 5 up on Laois. That game also threw in at 2 o'clock. In the Junior Championship, Offaly 7 points, Longford a point. And Antrim 3 points, Derry a point. Latest score in both of those games. I'm going to go back to yesterday. It wasn't to be for the Galway Minor footballers losing out to Tyrone in the All-Ireland quarter-final. And after the game, Cosmas Gilmore, the Galway manager, gave his thoughts to Jonathan Higgins.
8: We found the second half came. It was pretty tough. We had a really, really good first half. We hadn't had a good first half all year. And the lads played really, really well. Contested well. We were strong at the tackle. We were getting good scores. We got some beautiful 2-point scores. We got the first score in the second half. But Tyrone, as they have done all year in the second half, they're really, really strong. They came at us. And a couple of times in the games, wrong decisions result in scores the other end, and that's kind of what happened to us.
9: Probably an element of the first half, the performance was that good. I know you responded well just on the run-up to half-time, but probably should have had more of an advantage given the performance in the first half.
8: Yeah, we should have. Look, we gave away a soft goal and maybe another couple of scores, but in fairness to the lads, like some of the football they played, was top drawer. It was the best football that we had

0: Clare this year. Super movement, quick hands, quick ball inside. The ball was sticking inside with the full forward line, and like some of the scores, particularly two pointers, you know, she knocked in, got a couple there. You know, they were top drawer. And look, you're up against the top side in with Tyrone. You know what I mean? The lads there have already all earned the medals from last year. Two Ulster titles in a row, you know. So look, they're top lads. So look, at everything has to be 100% against them, you know. And you know, at times we just slip below that. But you know, the scoreline probably flattered them at the end. You know, we gave away a soft goal, you know, in the last 5 minutes. But overall, you'd have to be proud. And if you would take anything out of the whole competition, is that I'm absolutely positive that there's good Galway players that are going to come through, particularly to Kevin at under 20 level, and hopefully beyond that to Pádraig, you know. And I suppose that's what you want out of this competition. As much as you want to win it, you know, you want to be bringing players through to the next stage. And I think the Galway people that were here today would have seen that, you know.
1: Modern Gaelic football has been such a primary source of movement and momentum as kickouts. Tyrone did a good bit of damage to yours in that spell of momentum in the second half.
0: Yeah, but like what you notice if a team gets momentum on the kickout, it's very, very hard to turn it. You know, like we were winning good breaks at the kickout in the first half, but once they got momentum in the second half, it was similar to the Ulster final win over Derry. You know, that absolutely dominated midfield. I thought we clawed our way back into it. You know, midway through the second half, I thought we were winning breaking ball again. We were getting ball inside, but just the options, we took the wrong options. The breeze picked up as well, which didn't help. But look, their middle eight is just, you know, they're very, very strong.
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2: Meath 1-6, Galway 9 points. That's the story at halftime. Let's go back for second half commentary and rejoin Darren and Niamh.
4: Thank you very much for that, John. Welcome back here. Both teams just coming back out in the field of play. Meath have played a couple of substitutions. Maeve Byrne is on the field of play and Katie Birmingham going off for Dim is Orla Smith and Orla Finnegan. Haven't seen if there's any changes from Galway at the moment. No changes there. Nicholas is right beside us there and we just saw him shake the head. So with the officials, so Galway with the wind in the second half, all square. We'll run through the scores in the moment. Actually, when the subs are running across the field, we'll do that there. Now Galway, 4 points for Olivia Dively, two each for Leanne Cohn and Roisin Leonard, one by Nicola Ward. For Meath, three for Niamh Gallagher, including a two-pointer. Orla Finnegan, who went off, got the goal. Rachel Cassidy, Kira Smith and Emma Duggan with a free. The scores for Meath. It's a big, a cliche as it is, Niamh, it's a big 5-10 minutes coming up for both teams.
5: Yeah, and I suppose that's the thing. It's probably, you know, with a win, it'll take, I suppose Galway now playing with it and Meath playing against it. It'll take the teams a few minutes to settle to see which, you know, what they can get away with and what they can't. And as we saw in that half, Darren, when the rain came, we saw the wind die down at time. So, as we said, it's just going to be a really interesting half.
4: It's going to be an interesting half. The ball has been thrown in for the second half. The game is on, and it is Niamh Gallagher for Meath with possession. She started off the game. Galway have yet to lead in this match. They're all square with the elements to their back. Niamh Gallagher, the Meath captain, with possession again, finds a teammate, and they'll play with the ball for a couple of minutes and try and settle things here down. They'll know that the first score for themselves will be very, very important in regarding their chances of winning this game. Olivia Gore from Rackkinney with possession gives the pass off for Megan Tyne. Megan Tyne once played the Camogie ladies football match in the same day, representing the Royal County. Maeve Byrne gets her first touch of the game. She gives the pass out towards the left hand side. Now it's with Emma Duggan, and the sun is back out here again, and the wind just settling for a moment, but still stiff enough to favour Galway in this game. Kira Smith with the ball gives the pass off for Niamh Gallagher. This is good play by Meath. Olivia Gore gives a pass inside here. Now can they get a score with this? Kira Smith with a shot at the post, and she puts it over the bar, and it's a score by Kira Smith. Excellent play for Meath, it has to be said. and they lead 179 points.
5: Yeah, it's a really good score, and it's Kira Smith's second score in the match, Darren, and a really good start for me. Then they were patient, and I suppose, you know, it's very hard to stop that run, that late run off the line, and a really good score.
4: It was a well worked score as well, you have to say. Meath have won the kick out as well as the goal. We just need to be patient and try and stop this Meath momentum at the start of the second half. Niamh Gallagher just holding the ball up there. You thought she might have kept going herself. She was waiting for Lauren Woods to come raiding up the field. Ellen Power stays close to her out the far side of the field to Katie Birmingham. Katie Birmingham with a kick at the post, not on target, but the wind holds it up, and Maeve Byrne might have a goal here from Meath, and this could be dangerous. Maeve Byrne with a shot, and she kicks it over the bar, but got too close for comfort to the goal. By goal, Meath have started this half with two scores.
5: Yeah, they really have, and there's Maeve Byrne, who didn't start in the game, Darren, and she's really put her hand up going and probably asking questions of the management. So a really good start, Meath 2 points in the score, and running on in not less than 2 minutes.
4: Less than 2 minutes, exactly right. Two scores for Meath. It's Meath 1-8, it's Galway 9 points. Galway won't panic just yet. There's plenty of football to be played as Ellen Paroff loads the ball off to Kate Geraghty, and she'll give the ball to Siobhan Dively, and Siobhan Dively up the field. This is goodbye Galway. Kate Slevin now in an attacking role. We mentioned she got a 2-pointer against Meath in the league. Out the left, Kate Thompson involved in the move, and this is a kick by Leanne Cohn, and she'll go for a kick in the post. It's going to go across the goal to the right and wide. We mentioned about Meath having the wides in the first half. It was still only 4-2, I think, officially, but the wind would have held the ball up on a few occasions. Galway will, you'll forgive a few pot shots at the start of the half, but they won't want to be doing too many of them.
5: No, they definitely don't, Darren, and I suppose that is it. You do have to, I suppose, feel the wind and see where it's at, and I suppose Leanne Cohen, 2 points on the board already for herself, so you know she was right to take that shot, even though it was a wee bit wayward.
4: Meade go for the short kick out, and Sinead Murphy read it well, gives the pass to Anya Sheridan, and is back with the goalkeeper Robin Murray, who won an All-Star last year. Out to the left to Megan Tyne. Megan Tyne has Hannah Noon for company there, but she finds a teammate in Meade, will work it up the field, and Kira Smith involved in possession there now, but Galway just doing their own version of the press, making it difficult, and Kira Smith will just stride along the goal. At the moment there was just nobody near her. Galway cannot sit over too long. Kate Slevin decides to push in there a little bit. Lauren Woods wearing 10, playing as a defender in this match as well. The ball up the field, but the referee gives the foul in Meade's way, and Kira Smith will move it up towards the middle of the park here now for the host invective in County Meath, but the referee says she took too many steps in the middle of all that, and Nicola Ward takes the solo and go and goes in the move for Galway here now. Nicola Ward moving through the centre. This is the way Nicola Ward likes to do it. She gives it to Kate Slevin. Kate Slevin gets inside a shot, and the keeper got a touch in it. It's gone over the bar. It's a point, a good save from the Meath goalkeeper, but Kate Slevin gets the score for Galway.
5: Yeah, and a really good score, and again look at how influential Nicola Ward, I remind him, is a good mention her name, Harry. She is, you know, she took the solo and goal. She bombed straight through the centre of the hard defence. Good pass off and a really good serve by Robin Murray, but nonetheless a point on the board for Kate Slevin on her first. Another point for Galway and a first for Kate Slevins.
4: 10 points for Galway, 1-8 for Meath to score, but Galway just showing their intent. That's the danger they possess when they put the head down and ploughed through. Meath just playing with the ball again in their own full back line. Dangerous play it is from the host, Katie Birmingham, with possession for Galway, and or for Meath, I should say, but she's been surrounded by Kate Thompson, but she found a teammate, and now Meath will bring it out the field through the number 22, Aoife Farrell. Aoife Farrell to Anya Sheridan, and Anya Sheridan shows the legs and moves forward there, gets away from Kate Thompson, gives the pass. Pass off for Maeve Byrne. Very busy in this half so far as the corner forward for Meath, who didn't start the game. She'll send it out towards the right hand side of the field to Lauren Woods, moving up the field, gives the kick forward, just overhits it slightly to Kira Smith, and Nicola Ward is happy enough to lead the ball off for her captain, Kate Geraghty from Tube Cartoon. And Kate Geraghty will bring the ball up the field now for Galway, finds a teammate, and this is good now. It looks like Hannah Noon in possession for Galway, and can they get back in level terms? She kicks the ball down in the direction of Roisin Leonard. Kate Slevin is moving inside for Galway, and Roisin tries to send it to Kate. The wind held the ball up, but Kate Slevin still has the ball. A crossfield pass, she might have gone for the score. Seven, she gives it to a goal. It's Aoife Noon who puts the ball into the back of the net. Who am I to doubt Kate Slevin? I thought she should have gone for the score, but she showed great vision. Aoife Noon, and what control she had from the acute angle to put the ball in the back of the net. Galway have a goal in lead for the first time.
5: Yeah, and that was a super, super ball. You know, the whole movement up to that, the kick passes, a great pass here to Roisin Leonard into Kate Slevin. A super kick from Roisin into Kate Slevin. And the vision, as you said, Darren, and Aoife Noon made no mistake. So a great lift for Galway at this stage, right? In the early doors in the first half. Second half, sorry.
4: Eva Noonan scored a goal for Galway the 5th minute of the second half. It's Galway 1-10, it's Meath 1-8. How important the score is that going to be in the game? Meath again will feel they need to get the next point of the match, and can Galway add on to the green flag that they've gotten? It's Amy Gaffney for Meath will play, plays a low little subtle ball in the direction of Kira Smith, and she'll go past the halfway line, but meets Kate Geraghty of her company, manages to turn on her and moves a bit closer for Meath there now as they look to get that score. Galway just need to be disciplined there now and wait and try and break down this attack. Rachel Cassidy with the ball for Meath, the far side of the field, attacking the goal to the left, does a couple of solos there on the left leg and the right leg as well, and gives it back to Olivia Gore. Olivia Gore, as Kate Seven comes back to help out the defence. We're keeping an eye here on three and threes in this particular game, but Meath have the ball there now as they move outside the arc across the field. This is a good play by Meath again. They're linking the ball very well. This might be a 2-pointer. It's from distance anyway. Rachel Cassidy, Leo Halloran taking no chances, gets a touch on the ball. Sereny Lynchy to Brona Quinn. Galway just trying to move it out from defence. We'll get Neve's thoughts on that play in a second, as is Hannah Noon now moving up the field for Galway, and again the pace of Hannah Noon, and you can see it here now. She just shakes off her opposite number 5 legs, is not there, and it works out for Eva Noon again, and Roisin Leonard shot, a goal for Galway, a goal for Galway. Roisin Leonard puts the ball into the back of the net, but Hannah Noon, what a run for her.
5: Super ball, and the movement inside from Roisin Leonard, Darren. You know, I wish, it's like what every forward dreams of, a movement inside and a super pass from Hannah Noon. Totally cut out the full back. The cuteness of Roisin Leonard just rolled the ball into the net. So super goal for Galway, 2 in a row.
4: 2-10 to 1-8 to Galway, and Niamh Devlin might have more to this now. She's one of the kick out, gives it to Kate Slevin, and Lauren Woods just doing enough to stop Kate Slevin getting inside here. But Galway all of a sudden hadn't led in the whole match. 2 goals in a row from Eva Noon and Roisin Leonard, and Galway lead by 5 points. 2-10 to 1-8. Emma Duggan fists the ball for Meath there now as they try and get a bit of assertion here in this game. And Maeve Byrne is just raring to go in this match for Meath. She's won the free, she has the advantage. Emma Duggan's inside, she can get the pass off for her. Gives the pass to Emma Duggan, free shot of the goal for her. Into the hands of Leo Halloran, the advantage had gone, and Meath don't get a score out of that. They'll be disappointed with that, Niamh.
5: They will, yeah, and that's just the downside. The advantage ended. You know, I suppose when you don't know this, but when you have the advantage, you probably better just take the shot so you can get take it back for the score. And I think that's what Emma Duggan was doing. She kicked it in, a kind of a flimbling enough shot, probably thinking it was coming back for the advantage.
4: Olivia Devlin, the far side of the field, attacking the goal to the right for Galway. Galway have their tails up at the moment, and they're just running at Meath. Olivia Devlin continuing the run. The referee says too many steps. In fairness to Maggie Farrelly, it's a rule she's been consistent with the whole match.
5: Yeah, she has, and Olivia definitely took a step or two too much there, Darren. And, you know, she was obviously supposed to, she's seen the goal in sight and she had an opportunity to go on, but she definitely took a step too much.
4: I can't admit that myself now, Niamh, but anyway. We'll continue on with Meade and the Tornishihi with possession. Gives the pass off for Eva Farrell, who comes up the field to play. And Eva Noon is applying the pressure there for Galway, but Tornishihi did well. Fisted forward to Niamh Gallagher. Niamh Gallagher with the ball here now for Meade, and looking around for options there now, and just holds it up. Galway, they have the maroon jerseys back, but she a good pass in the direction of Kira Smith. Kira Smith down the left there, but it's Nicola Ward. She has to try and find a way past. Kira Smith decides to take on the former footballer of the year. Gives it back to Niamh Gallagher, the captain, and Gallagher inside him. Duggan pushing up there as well. Rachel Cassidy in there too, but a great interception from Sereny Lynchy, the fullback for Galway, and she'll fist it out the field to Kate Slevin, who's working that box-to-box style of attack there as well. And Galway are moving the far side of the field with Kate Thompson. The wind is picking up here now. That's good for Galway. Kate Thompson moving up towards the arc. Would she go for a pop at the balls herself? I give it to Roisin Leonard. Roisin's going to go for two. Roisin Leonard with a kick in the post into the hands of the goalkeeper, and Leanne Cohn nearly got inside. Good hands from Robin Murray, it has to be said, because Leanne Cohn one touch and it was another goal.
5: Yeah, and she had to be really, and she knew the pressure was on. Leanne Gunn was coming in, really good pressure from her, but just a shot dropped short. And again, like, the flag in front of us, Darren, looks like that would have been over the bar all day from Roisin Leonard, but it just dropped short. So it shows the wind has been changing so much as this game has gone through.
4: It's picked up the flag in front of us so far. It's doing well to stay vertical at the moment, you have to say too. It is picking up, and you might hear it in our microphones here in Bectivin County Meath, and we are sheltered here in the dugout between the two substitute benches there as well. We've the Galway squad right beside us here in the commentary box, and you can hear them cheering on their team, and no doubt a few of those will be on the field to play before this game finishes. Katie Birmingham has the ball from Meath. She gives it back to Kira Smith there, just strolling for a moment there, looking for options, and Galway just watching their respective players as Meath try and zigzag away into get a score and get it back in. Galway lead by 5 points. Galway 2-10, Meath 1-8. The number 5 for Meath is Orla Shee. She had the ball, but a bit of a loose pass, and Eva Noon got a touch for Galway. Brona Quinn was there as well, and now Siobhan Dimity will bring it out there and pass it forward to Eva Noon, and all of a sudden there's an overlap for Galway. If they get the passes right, they kick forward in the direction of Roisin Leonard. Roisin Leonard up up against Amy Gafferty and Roisin, just being pushed out at the moment, just outside the arc, but plays a nice low one in the direction of Olivia Dively. Olivia might give the return pass, she does, to Roisin Leonard. Roisin Leonard is just coming out to the edge of the arc again. I think she fancies an orange flag in this game, but she decides to kick it across to Eva Noon. Eva Noon's well capable of kicking them from distance as well. Will she have a go at the post? No, she does a couple of solos moving down the right hand side of the field, being well marshalled by Megan Tyne, and Eva Noon gives it across to Siobhan Dively, and Siobhan Dively on the edge there too. Siobhan doesn't get many scores, but she sets up an awful lot. Meadow warming a player up. Orla Mallon will be on the field to play very, very shortly. A few Galway subs are warming up as well, but nobody looking like they're going to come on the field to play just yet. Nicola Ward with the ball now for Galway on the edge of the arc there, looking for the options. The options are on the left, and Ellen Power moves forward there as well. And Galway just being patient. Kate Thompson, she's going to have a go. I think she's inside the arc, but we let the officials decide that. Well, we can tell you with certainty it's gone over the bar. Kate Thompson with the kick. Another score for Galway, 2-11 to 1-8.
5: Yeah, and that's, she's just totted up now. That's all six forwards from Galway, starting forwards, have all scored now, Darren, and a really good, really good score, good patience by Galway. But Galway have got a really good knack. They've turned the ball over a few times on Meath in their own half, and they're very quick. Their transition is super fast, and when you've got players inside like Olivia Dibley, like Leanne Cohen, like Roisin Leonard, let the ball in and they'll do the damage inside.
4: But even as you're saying that there too, with the alertness, even Noon, I think getting the touch to break up an attempt to meet passing to Brona Quinn, and getting the play moving quickly, and it led to Ellen Power setting up Kate Thompson for the point there, and Galway lead by 6 points, 2-11 to 1-8. Even Noon with the ball, gives it across to her sister Hannah. Hannah Noon there moving forward there as well. Meade just trying to pick their players out, making time do what she can. She got a touch on that occasion, the dual player for Meade, just enough for Niamh Gagley to pick up the ball, and Meade will try and move it up the field, Megan Tyne, but you can just see the ball there just holds every now and again. I know we're enjoying it because we're winning the game, but it can be frustrating when you're trying to chase it. Emma Duggan on the left hand side of the field of play, and Kate Geraghty staying very, very tight with her, gives it back to Niamh Gagley. Meade need their experienced players to stand up. As I mentioned, only four players involved in the All-Ireland winning teams, and there two of them, Emma Duggan and Niamh Gagley. With possession is Niamh Gagley again. She gives it back to Megan Tyne. Megan Tyne, a pass across to Niamh Gagley again. Megan Tyne was part of those squads as well that won the All-Irelands, and they're the leaders now. They're going to try and save this game from Meath. There's still a lot of football to be played. We're only coming up towards the 13 minute mark of the second half. Galway 2-11, Meath 1-8. Niamh Gagley moving down the field to play for the host here in Beckerman County Meath, but Niamh Dibley says, "You're not coming through this way." Kira Smith outside the arc. I don't think the strength is there to go for long distance effort. Emma Duggan might think about it. No, she doesn't. She tries to fist it forward in the direction of May Byrne, and May Byrne is fighting with Sarah Lynchy for the ball, and Sarah Lynchy proving she's as tough as any player out there, and did well to win that ball.
5: She really did, Darren. A really dirty ball again, but Meade's transition or Meade's build up is so slow, and it gives Galway an opportunity to set up, get a hand in, and which Sarah Lynchy came in and done really well.
4: Well, Eva Noon is in the ball over Kate Slevin, and she tried to use her soccer skills there to work inside Robin Murray, and again the Meade goalkeeper showing why she is an all-star last year. A couple of kickouts might have gone astray, but Robin Murray's been alert with these Galway attacks.
5: Yeah, she's really quick and very happy to be off her line probably, and I can see her, she's remonstrating with her defenders there, like disappointed how easy, I suppose, Galway was getting possession up in their own half in front of her.
4: It is. Galway have certainly been much more assertive after about 5 minutes into the second half. They've really put the head down there over 7-8 minutes, rewarded with the goals as well. And Megan Tyne with possession there will give it back to Niamh Gagley, and Niamh Gagley with possession now for Meath across to Kira Smith. They're trying to move it down the field of play. We haven't had a score since the goal that was only about 3 minutes ago. Galway's second goal from Kate Thompson, I should say, with the two goals before that. Katie Birmingham with the ball. Meath have not scored since they got those 2 points at the start of the second half from Kira Smith and Maeve Byrne to go 2 points in front. The referee has spotted an infringement, and it looks like it's going to be a Meath ball, and Emma Duggan is going to take this. And what do you do here? And even though she's going to go out to the left, so they're not wasting time when it gives it across to Orla Sheehy. And Orla Sheehy moving down the field to play for Meath there now, finds the teammate Emma Duggan back again. Hasn't scored from play in the game. Can she find a way inside? Gives it across to Megan Tyne. Megan Tyne to Orla Mallon, who came on the field to play for Meath. She gets a bit closer. She can go for the kick. Great defending by Brona Quinn. The ball goes out to the left and wide. These chances of Meath are leaving behind are going to prove costly.
5: Yeah, they definitely will, Darren. And you know, that was probably a bit of a snapshot, to be honest, Darren. I suppose she's only onto the field now and was named to start. And you know, that was probably the wrong decision there in that situation. But you can see at times the build up is slow, and it's fair to say that Galway's defensively now have really stepped up and they've turned a load of ball over, which is evident as to why they're ahead.
4: Niamh Gallagher has done well there. I thought she got the interception for a moment. She doesn't. Olivia Dibley will go for a kick at the post. That goes to the left and wide, and Olivia took the chance on when the ball presented itself. But you just get the feeling in the game here on Niamh, not that the Galway management would like hearing me saying this when they're nearby, but if Galway get the next score, you can nearly say the game is done.
5: Yeah, well, I suppose it's halfway through this half now, Darren. You can feel that there's a massive confidence with Galway. Every player is stepping up, doing their part, and now they're turning over Meath's kickouts, which is really key as well.
4: Siobhan Dibley read it well there. The wind had picked up, it suited Galway. Roisin Leonard might go for a shot at the post there. Roisin, it's high, it looks good, and Roisin Leonard puts the ball over the bar. 16 minutes gone in the second half. Is that going to be the winning score? We will find out in a bit, but now as I just check my stats, that's 2-3 unanswered for Galway.
5: Yeah, and that's Roisin Leonard 1-3 and 1-1 since the half time. So a really good turnout for her. But yeah, again, just to put the pressure on the Meath kick out, and this one could go astray too. No, it's got to a Meath hand, but yeah, Galway's putting that pressure on the Meath kick out, which is really getting them to struggle getting the ball away.
4: I have to say, the two Meath subs have had a positive influence since they came on the field to play. Katie Birmingham is the pair that won that ball on that occasion, brings it up the field. Referee had blown the whistle, but not for a foul. Play continues on, and it was won by Hannah Noon, and Hannah Noon to Kate Slevin, and Kate Slevin is on the move here for Galway at the moment. Eva Noon was inside her, but she decides to go down in the direction of Leanne Cohn. Leanne Cohn against Sonia Sheridan. That's been an interesting battle today. Leanne has got 2 points in the game. Can she get a third? She tries to weave away inside, difficult right angle, but she goes for a kick in the post, and Leanne Cohn puts the ball over the bar. You just have to marvel at the patience and composure with that, and now it's 2-13 to 1-8.
5: Yeah, and you know, as we said already, the players that Galway have inside, any of the six forwards can end up being inside. They're all able to win their own ball, and they're all able to turn and take their player on and get a score, and that's really evident in a couple of the scores that Galway have gotten this half.
4: Still no sign of anybody coming on for Galway yet at the moment. I can see Alana Riley might be coming on for Meath very, very shortly. They have the ball, and if Meath are going to save this game, they need to do something very, very quickly, because all of a sudden we have 8 points between the teams, and we didn't expect to be having that at halftime, even with Galway having the win. But they have outscored their opponents by 2-4 to 2 points in the second half after getting level before the break. Niamh Gallagher with the ball. Of course, Galway looking for a first championship win over Meath in 20 years. It's looking good at the moment. Niamh Gallagher sends the ball inside, finds a teammate to try to get the pass in to Emma Duggan, and it was closed out there. Great defending by Galway. It was this, I actually can't make out exactly who it was at the moment who got the interception on that occasion, but an excellent interception nonetheless. And now they've come out the field. The play was at Niamh Dibley that did it. We'll confirm that in a second. Moving out the field, the far side of the field, Kate Stevan is the player with the ball, gives it into Brona Quinn. Brona Quinn now bringing it forward to Olivia Dibley. Olivia Dibley now skipping past the Meath defender. A few tired legs are shown there. Was Niamh Dibley the player that got that interception? And you, the instincts were right. Down in the direction of Galway in the attack again. Looks like it's Roisin Leonard trying to. No, Roisin Leonard has the ball now, and it was Leanne Cohn that won the ball. Roisin goes for a long distance kick, and Robin Murray got the hands up to block that. Nobody was following inside. Galway will be disappointed about that, but again, Galway just threatening every time they have the ball in the attack.
5: Yeah, they do, and you know, again, the interplay between Leanne Cohn and Roisin Leonard, they know each other so well, and you know, an opportunity just dropped short, and Robin Murray done really well to probably save nearly a point. There, Darren.
4: Hannah Noon setting the ball up for Kate Seven. Look for the return pass. The wind might. Oh, she just kept it in play. The umpire having a good look. And Hannah Noon sends it aside to Kate Seven. She tried to punch it in to the net. The referee says there was a free there for Kate Seven. So we're going to have a free in for Galway and a chance to get another score. We're going to have some changes on the Galway side at the moment. We're going to have a couple from Meath as well. Kira Lawler and Alana Riley are coming on the field to play. And I think the two of them are coming on now straight away. They're waiting for the official word. One of them has gone on in the wind. That is Kira Lawler. And now, Alana Riley is on the field of play as well, and right in front of me here in the commentary box, Rena Quinn will be on the field of play for Galway very, very quickly. Another player that's really had a breakthrough in the league so far, and will get her a chance in championship in a couple of moments.
5: Yeah, that's the thing, and you know, I suppose now is the opportunity for Galway to start getting players in and get them to feel of championship football, because they'll need them later on in the year.
4: Sinead Murphy is one of the players going off, and I think Megan Tyne is the other for Meath, and now we're going to have Rena Quinn coming on the field of play there as well. So 10 minutes to go.
6: Watch off.
4: So what you going to do is just been Rena coming on has just been delayed for a couple of moments. She's right beside us here in the commentary box trying to focus in the action as we get ready to be start with the free here for Galway, and it is going to be Olivia Dibley to take this free. A lot has happened with the substitutions as well. We're inside the final 10 minutes. We'll watch Olivia Dibley with the kick in the post, and Olivia Dibley puts the free over the bar, so Galway go 2-14 to 1-8 in front, and that's now 9 points between them, Niamh.
5: Yeah, it is. Yeah, and another, you know, that's the fifth point for Olivia Dibley, fourth from a free. But yeah, you know, really good play. And I'm just laughing here, Darren, you know, as you said, we're right here in the commentary box, but the fourth official wouldn't let the substitute.
4: There's Kate Seven as a shot and a save from Robin Murray. And the kick out of Winter Stray. Even noon, we started the action a couple of passes there. And Kate Seven got in there. Another excellent save from Robin Murray as Rita Quinn does finally get on the field to play in this game. But Robin Murray with another save. It's Brona Quinn, sister for sister. Rena on for Brona.
5: Yes. But I was just saying, Rena was wearing a watch or some kind of strap on, and he wouldn't let her on. He obviously seen in the warm up earlier, and he asked her, had she a watch on? She tried to hide it under a glove. So I suppose it's just how the modern game has gone now. The players want to track what they're running now and track every minute of steps to do.
4: The eagle-eyed officials didn't get away with it here today. I think we're having a 45 here. That's what's happening. So Roisin Leonard is going to take this. That was after the save from Robin Murray. And Eve, of course, we're thinking about Galway BFM player of the match in about 10 minutes' time or so. Anyway, if we weren't doing it for a Galway radio station today, Robin Murray, for me, the keeper, would certainly be in contention for this. And she has done her best to keep me in the game, but Galway have just been dominant in the second half.
5: Yeah, they really have. And they've showed their true worth, I suppose. You could see the way they came back into the game. That's a two-pointer if it goes over.
4: It's 45 football is actually. So we wait for the confirmation.
5: Yeah, it's
4: 2 points for. I'd forgotten. I'd mixed my sports up there for a moment, but you're right. That rule has been in for quite some time. Yeah. And Roisin Leonard has done it before for Galway. And it's done it again. And it's 2-16 to 1-8.
5: Yeah, and a super score. And Robin Murray looks like she possibly has hurt herself here now. She done really well to get a hand to it. Tried to stop it from going over the bar, and it just didn't happen. But yeah, that's two points from a 45, as you said, Darren. That rule came in a couple of years ago, and it's there's players like Roisin Leonard that can certainly.
4: I think Roisin was one of the first ones in the country to actually do it, if I recall correctly. Galway are making two substitutions. Sophie Healy and Lindsay Noon are right in front of us here in the commentary box. They'll be coming on as soon as they're given permission. But Robin Murray, a former student of Mercy Secondary School in Navan, just down the road there as well. It'll be a massive blow for her, but I'm not necessarily talking about today's game. We'll tell you who's coming off for the two Galway subs in a moment. Wayne Freeman just was near there at the moment, checking with the officials. The player, she's really stepped up here since breaking into the Meath team. It's a player that they would not want to lose, especially with the game against Tyrone in 2 weeks' time.
5: No, definitely not, Darren. And I mean, she has been really excellent today for Meath. You know, she's kept out, she's had been involved in so much good stuff that Meath have done, and, you know, setting up plays and, you know, kickouts and stuff. So she's done well.
4: Kay Thompson has gotten a round of applause there after coming off, and deservedly so as well. And Sarah Lynch, she should get one there too as she comes off on the left hand side. There, the two players to remove. Galway and the Galway bench there have a laugh at me with a little nod there as well. We're all having a good time here at the moment as we Sean McGovern will be on the field to play for Galway very, very quickly as Robin Murray restarts the action. We give the ball to Hannah Noon, and Hannah Noon is on the move here for Galway again down the right side. Hannah goes for it. She deserves one, you have to say, and Hannah Noon puts the ball over the bar. She was very, very alert, gets the point, 2-17 to 1-8.
5: Yeah, and it's nothing more than she deserved, Darren. As you said, she's been phenomenal today. You know, she's been up and down the line. She's had big hands in for turnovers. She obviously set up, I don't know which goal, I think it was Leanne Cohen's goal. Roisin's goal, you know, from an early ball in, a great vision and a great pass in. So, yeah, she's been phenomenal today.
4: That was the one when she burst up the field there, which got to set that up as well. Just consistent as Hannah Noon been for Galway, especially over the last couple of years. She's won a North American title in Chicago with her sisters Lindsay and Eva as well. Meath have possessions, and Mitch and Hugh McGovern will be on the field to play very, very shortly. Lauren Woods gives it back to the goalkeeper, Robin Murray. There's no back pass rule in ladies football. The goalkeeper can take a back pass in that, and moving on the far side the field now is Amy Gaffney. Amy Gaffney now moving towards the middle of the park, and she is showing a bit more urgency now. Meath will be disappointed with how the second half has gotten away from them. Admittedly, there too, they're in a away game against Tyrone, and as we've seen Tyrone's performances in the Ulster Championship, we'll get Niamh's thoughts on Tyrone before we finish up the broadcast here in Bective and County Meath. Tyrone will be no pushover in this three team group either, but Galway will be happy to be in a position here now with just over 5 minutes to go, that the job is effectively done. They lead this game by 12 points. Olivia Dibley only tried to keep the ball in play up against Sonia Sheridan there. We're going to have Shane McGovern on the field of play. And actually, we're going to have two changes on the field of play because Aoife O'Rourke is on there as well. I was chatting to Aoife's mother, Catherine, before the game there too. Because she was looking forward to the contest as well. Aoife O'Rourke, of course, scored that goal against Dublin in 2024. Kate Slevin and Roisin Leonard both coming off the field of play. They'll both get applauded by the Galway bench here beside us as well. They both played a key part in this victory.
5: Yeah, they really have. Darren, have been like phenomenal through. Obviously, you know, Roisin has scored one, two, three, four, five. Obviously, the 2 points from the 45. You know, she's really, really big influence in this game, as has Kate Slevin.
4: Kate, one of them gone up there. Olivia Dibley going to restart the reaction here as well. And Olivia decides to kick it long down in towards Leanne Cohen in the attack. They're surrounded by three Mead jerseys there. I thought Aoife Noon might be the better option. She was calling for the ball, but either way, it's going to be Niamh Gallagher to bring it out for Galway. We look at the clock. The clock says 4 minutes of normal time remaining in this game. It's Galway 2-17. It's Mead 1-8. That is the score as Niamh Gallagher brings up the field. Scoring difference, of course, could be very, very important in this group, and Mead will be determined to do something with that as Emma Duggan takes possession, looking for the ball. Of course, nobody going out of the competition today. We mentioned Tyrone in the group. Galway played them in Toom Stadium next Saturday. Another game will be broadcasting here on Galway BFM as Katie Birmingham gives the ball to Emma Duggan, out to Niamh Gallagher, and then Mead will be away to Tyrone the following week. The group winners have a home quarterfinal. The other team will be travelling to take on another team. Emma Duggan is trying to travel towards the Galway goal and has won the free. She wanted to take the solo go very quickly. Emma Duggan's gone through. Nobody has stopped her. She has kicked it over the bar. Has the referee allowed that? I don't know. The umpires didn't go for the white flag, so
5: no, I think she's pulled it back, Darren.
4: She's pulled it back.
5: They've been taken from the wrong spot.
4: So,
5: or is it inside the 20-meter line? Obviously, you can't do a solo. No, it wouldn't be. No, I'm taking it back out for the free.
4: Bringing it back out for the free anyway, because Emma Duggan looking for that first score. If this resulting free goes over, it'll be their first score in 25 minutes.
5: Yeah, and definitely the Mead will be really disappointed with that, Darren. Like, you know, obviously they had such a good first half, and you could see, you know, what they were about, but just Galway's blowing them away in the second half, completely blowing them away, and the goals just killed them off completely.
4: Well, as we watch Emma Duggan take the free there, and it has gone over the bar. They have broken that 25 minute drought. It's now Mead 1-9, Galway 2-17. And any doubts about Galway's form after the defeat in the league final against Cork, or even the tightness of the affair against Mayo in the Connacht final, have been put to bed here in the second half, as they've completely dominated this performance. 2-8 to 3 points is the second half scoring for Galway. And if it wasn't for the Mead goalkeeper Robin Murray, that could be so much more as well. And Galway are not done. Stephen Noon sends a pass looking for Olivia Devley. Mead defence sniffing out on that occasion. And even Eve there, just because we'll be talking a bit at the end of the match anyway. For Mead, look, even with this performance, you know, nobody's going to rule Mead out of the All-Ireland Championship race as such, but they'll be under an awful lot of pressure ahead of that game in Tyrone.
5: Yeah, they will, Darren, and that's the thing. Like in these three team groups, you know, your first game is so important to get a win on the board. You could see for that for Armagh yesterday in their group. You know, Kerry obviously have beaten Tipperary in their group, so it's so important. If you have any, you know, aspirations to be in the setup at the end of the year, you want to be, or for the All-Ireland series, you want to be, you know, getting your first win. So Mead was very disappointed with that.
4: We'll talk more about that in a bit. Leanne Cohen getting a point there for Galway, but Hannah Noon and Nicola Ward involved in the attack there again, and that makes it Galway 2-18, Mead 1-9 as we look at the clock. And of normal time, just about 75 seconds of normal time remaining in this game. Galway are going to start off the championship with a victory, and they're not done yet, because they're continuing to apply pressure on the Mead kick out. Robin Murray, the goalkeeper, takes the ball there, moves up the field, and a bit of space is open up, so Robin Murray's going to show her outfield skills. She's out the field to play, gives the pass off to a teammate, and it's Mead moving it up the field, and that teammate is the number 19, Alana Riley, who came on the field to play not too long ago. Orla Sheehy has possession at the moment as she moves forward. The Mead support here, and of course there is a good support here in Bective, despite the late change of venue that took place earlier on. This game originally meant to be in St. Patrick's in Istanbul, and there was young supporters here there as well. You know, yeah, I know there was the issue at the start there about whether the game would happen, the delay in starting and the ground being lined and all that, but you have to give back to their dues. They put on a good show here.
5: Yeah, they really have. And you know, sometimes that kind of you know, for teams, they get that preparation, that change of venue, change of time can change things around and you know, affect the
4: Which is watching Olivia Dibley. We'll finish that in a moment. Olivia Dibley with a shot with that white or orange. It's white. Just inside there,
5: it's
4: 219 to 109.
5: Yeah, it can affect the team's preparation, you know, the change of venue. And I suppose for the home team, it shouldn't change them that much. You know, it's not that much out of their set up. Obviously, Galway being the travelling team, I'm sure they were here from early doors, so the delayed, you know, start might have changed their prep a little bit. But, you know, you can really prove that they're, whatever was said to them at half time, they're definitely a changed team in the second half, and they've been really, really, really, really positive in everything they've done, and every player has stepped up and been part of the win.
4: On the far side of the field for Meath, they're trying to get a score for them. It's Galway 2-19, Meath 1-9. But Galway have won it back there again. Kate Garrity gives the pass off, and Hannah Noon will kick it up the field. Or was it Lindsay in that occasion? Actually, with Lindsay. Lindsay to the sister Eva. And Eva Noon now will give it back to Lindsay. And Lindsay Noon now moving a bit closer. And Lindsay, of course, a dangerous player too in attack when given the opportunity. A good pass inside to Leanne Cohn. Leanne Cohn with skill. First time of asking. Puts it over the bar. And Galway have hit the 20 point mark in white flags here today with an excellent point by Leanne Cohn.
5: Yeah, and again, that was such a, you know, turn the ball over in their own half, two kicks, it's up in their own in the attacking half, and one kick pass into Leanne Cohn, and she knew exactly where the goals are. She turned without even looking and kicked it over the bar. So a super score. That's her fifth point of the match, Darren.
4: Fifth point of the match there, where 1 minute of injury time has been played. It's Galway 2-20, Meath 1-9. Meath just trying to bring the ball out the field to play and even get another score to give their own supporters something to cheer about. Galway will have been impressive in the fact they haven't let their concentration lapse despite the margin that they hold in this game. Maeve Byrne moving the ball down the left hand side of the field, and Nicola Ward staying very, very close to her there as well, and she'll kick it back in the direction of the number 5, and the number 5 is Orla Sheehy, and she sends it across the field there to Lauren Woods. So Lauren Woods to Niamh Gallagher, and Niamh Gallagher now is moving up a bit further there as well for Meath, and Galway just maintaining their discipline. Kira Smith, and a good touch by Aoife O'Rourke, who set up on the last points there as well. Aoife O'Rourke wins the free for Galway. They restart the action very, very quickly. No wasting time. Galway are playing this game like they're the ones chasing the deficit. They kick forward towards Olivia Dibley from Lindsay Noon. There's a space open here for Galway. They'll feel there's another score in them before this game comes to an end. And Galway are finishing off as they plan to continue. Don't forget, next Saturday, 2 o'clock in Tuam Stadium, it's Galway against Tyrone. But up the field is Sophie Healy. Sophie Healy from Dunmore McHale's moves a bit further up the field. She has support from Sue McGovern behind her. And Sue McGovern takes the pass from the Leanne Cohn, and Tune wants to move down the right hand side of the field. The sub showing the management what they can do in this game. Sophie Healy back to Leanne Cohn. Leanne Cohn, 2.5 minutes of injury time. Pledge is moving inside as Leanne goes for a shot. It's gone just over the bar, I think. It was a very tight angle. Robin Murray is closing down the space, but Leanne Cohn gets the point, 221 to 1-9.
5: Yeah, that was another great score, and I suppose our confidence is fully up now, Darren. She's been phenomenal the second half, 6 points. All from play, and you know, she's just been the complete danger woman. Any ball that's gone in near her, she's just been like, everything she's touched has turned to gold. So it's been really, really good.
4: It's been a really, really good second half performance of Galway. As the referee Maggie Farrelly, no, she's indicated for the kick out mark there now, and play continues down with Emma Duggan right in front of us here. No full time whistle just yet, but Galway are going to win their opening game in the 3-team group of the All Ireland Senior Ladies Football Championship. They lead this game by 15 points. Just double checking the scoreboards, what we've down in our notes, and that is correct. Kira Smith there for Meath with the ball. Has Aoife Farrell outside her, she wants to use her, but Kira will go herself. Emma Duggan is there as well, and Kira on the move there tries to weave away Ellen Power, but Ellen won't make it easy, and Kira runs into the cul-de-sac led by Aoife O'Rourke and Niamh Devlin, and Meath just have to stop and have a go again to see if they finish this game with another score. Nearly 4 minutes of injury time has been played. Kira Lawler for Meath with the ball, gives the pass off for Maeve Byrne. Maeve Byrne there just can't find an option there now, as Galway just put the line of maroon out there now, are not going to give anything up. Very, very handy in this game. Kira Smith with possession again, the far side of the field. Lindsay Noon very, very close to her, and we're playing the clock down here. Of course, we don't know how much added time is going to be played in total. We've played nearly four, actually hit the 4 minute mark now at this stage, as Katie Birmingham with the ball for Meath, and Galway are going to bridge a 20 year wait in beating the Royal County in the All-Ireland Football Championship. Katie Birmingham though on the move for Meath, kicks it across the goal out to the left and wide, and the referee Maggie Farrelly has blown the final whistle. It's all over, and after 20 years Galway have beaten Meath in the championship. A comprehensive victory it was in the end. Galway 2-21, Meath 1-9. Niamh Kendall, your overall thoughts in the game?
5: Yeah, like, it was just a complete wipeout in that second half. I was just working out there. Meath only scored 3 points in that second half to Galway's 2 goals and
4: 12 points.
5: 12 points. you know, so it was a complete turnaround, I suppose, as we said, just on the break, just on the stroke of half-time, Galway scored their first point to equalise the game. And from that, they never looked back. They came out a different team in the second half. After 2 minutes, I suppose, Meade scored their first 2 points in the second half in the first 2 minutes and didn't score the next one for, as you said, 25, 26 minutes. So really, overall, a brilliant team performance by Galway. You know, every player, as he said, all six forwards scored. The two of the half back line scored. You know, they were just influential everywhere, and a really, really good performance. And you know, they'll be very happy going into playing Tyrone next week, a home game too.
4: You mentioned though 2 points from me at the start of the half, 18-9 points, and I think the game turned, and actually one of the points, a save from Robin Murray, but with that time Kate Slevin got in and forced an excellent save, it brought it back to 1 point goal. We hit the two goals just afterwards, and from there then there was really only one team in this contest.
5: Yeah, that's the thing. And once Galway got in and knew they could get them goals, they were just, you know, they were just across the board. You could see the whole team just lifted. You know, the six backs, I thought they were really good all through, but they started turning over ball, and that was the key thing. The movement and the transition was super fast, and when they had players inside, they could win their own ball, take their own scores. It was pot shots then, like, in the sense that you didn't know whoever had the ball was going to get a score or at least set someone else up for a score. So it was really, really good.
4: Let's talk about Meade for a moment before we go back to Galway and finish up. As we touched on in the commentary, and Tyrone have shown in the Ulster Championship in particular this year, there'll be no walkover even for Galway next week. For Meade, I'm just watching them in front of us at the moment. Like, in the first half, they weren't doing the damage in the scoreboard. We acknowledged that at half time, but they were doing an awful lot of good things. As you touched on there, the first score, the second half, I think it was over Meade Byrne to finish it off. An excellent team score. They got those 2 points, but for a team, yes, there's been a lot of changes. And look, no team in the country could afford to miss the players that they've been missing as well. But they are a team that were in All Ireland final last year. Like, they'll be looking at this now. We were beaten by 15 points. Like, that's going to be a long 2 weeks for them before they go up to Tyrone.
5: That's the thing, and I suppose maybe it's probably just as well to have the 2 weeks, a bit of soul searching to do now, Darren. They'll have to look at where things went wrong, how they weren't further ahead at half time, and how it went so wrong after the start, the bright start, the first 2 minutes, getting the first two scores. So they'll have to look at that. I think they just got a wee bit shell shocked, and once the floodgates opened, Galway couldn't stop scoring. So they will have a bit of time to look at. They'll be disappointed as we look out the management team. They look a bit dejected and very disappointed, as the players do too. So they will have, and they're probably glad they have the 2 weeks before they meet Tyrone.
4: Yeah, it's only one competitive win in 10 this year for them. They did survive in Division 1. That's one thing that's a plus for themselves. Mm-hmm. But of course, the habit is there at the moment, with three now championship losses in a row. Let's go to Galway. Like, I'll admit now, because with schedulings and being in the studio and all of that, the first time I've been able to see them in the flesh this year with the new rules. Very, very impressed with the game. Yes, I might be a bit biased with the Galway result, but again, as we touched on in commentary, any doubts about them, especially after the league final loss to Cork in particular, they quelled them here today. This wasn't a gimme match. Galway made it look like a gimme match about after the 40-minute mark.
5: They did. They definitely did, Darren. They were phenomenal today. You know, and like yourself, I haven't seen that many inter-county games. I've seen Monaghan playing, but I haven't seen Galway. To see them at this, where we are, and I mean, I wish we had camera version of where we're sitting. We're right in the thick of things. We can see at pitch level how phenomenal Galway have been. They're, you know, even from their subs, the positive camp that it's been, you know, and I suppose maybe that loss in the league final, I know in hindsight, I mean, it's still very early in the championship, but maybe that loss has given them a build. They've obviously got a Connacht title in their belt now, which is something they've got loads of. They want the big one now. They're looking for it. You mentioned 0-4 since the last one. They look like a team that could go places, but they just have to probably keep grounded and build on what they've done today. And, you know, if they can, they'll be very hard bet.
4: Well, it's a good mark for them there as well. And of course, the game against Tyrone next Saturday, again, we'll be looking forward to during the week. Niamh, before we let you go, the players that impressed you in this match and your overall Galway BFM player
5: in
4: the match.
5: Like, I mean, as I said, as a team unit, they were really, really good. I was very impressed across the board with everyone. I thought the midfield pairing, obviously the Dively sisters, I thought they were really, really good. They got up and down the field, got ball over. I thought the half-back line, Hannah Noon, Nicola Ward, Ellen Power, were phenomenal from start to finish, the whole way through. Obviously, Nicola scoring a point in the first half, Hannah scoring one there in the end of the second half. Up front, all six forwards, as we mentioned, scored. 6 from Olivia Dively, 6 from Leanne Cohen, 1-5 from Roisin Leonard, Kate Thompson, Kate Slevin, a point each, and even Noon. All six forwards, really, from that's what you need to do at the end of the day, scores win matches. I've been toing and froing just in the last couple of minutes since you asked me, you know, do I be the biased person that always goes for forward with all the scoring. this occasion, I'm going to go with Hannah Noon. I thought she was phenomenal from the start to finish. I said that as a unit, that half-back line, she got up at the end, a deserving point at the end. She was involved with a brilliant ball in for the goal for Roisin Leonard. She's my hands down my player of the match.
4: Well, well done to Hannah Noon as well on this Galway victory. We'll get reaction from Hannah and also from Daniel Moynihan, the Galway manager, before we finish up. Niamh, a pleasure to join you in the commentary box again. Our first time for Galway BFM. Hopefully we'll do it again over the course of the year. And what a result it was for Galway. Galway have beaten me for the first time in 20 years. They've begun the All-Ireland Senior Ladies Football Championship with a comprehensive 15-point victory. It's next Saturday, Tuam Stadium, 2 o'clock. Galway against Tyrone. If Galway win that game, they'll have a home All-Ireland quarter-final. And we leave you here from Bective and County Meath. The results, Galway the winners by 15 points. It finished Galway 2-21, Meath 1-9.
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2: Your commentary team, Darren Kelly and Niamh Kendron. Sean Carley has joined me in studio. We have watched a fascinating Munster hurling final.
6: Yeah, we have, John. And at Páirc Uí Chaoimh, Cork's wait to win a Munster title down there will go on. They've been beaten by Limerick by a single point. Limerick mounted a bit of a comeback late on. It looked like Cork were just going to do enough to hold on. They had the two goals and they were leading by 5-4 at the stage, but Limerick just kept on plugging away at the lead. Some great saves by the Limerick goalkeeper keeping them in the game, but then they're just about done enough to win it on the end, and now we're looking at all the Limerick fans on the field after the game enjoying that one, and Limerick just about to lift the trophy, so they go into the All-Ireland semi-final. They'll play the losers or the winners of Clare against Dublin, and then we're going to have Galway in an All-Ireland, the other All-Ireland semi-final, and they're going to play the winners of Cork and Tyrone, or Cork and Tyrone, they're going to play the winners of Cork and Offaly. So very interesting.
2: So it could be Galway Cork All Ireland semi final.
6: Yeah, well, that's what you're likely looking at, unless Offaly have something up the sleeve. We know Offaly gave Kilkenny they drew with Kilkenny earlier on the year. It could go either way. More than likely, it will go to Cork, and Cork will be meeting Galway, and especially with what happened in Pearse Stadium, if you remember back in the league back in February, and the scuffle at half time and everything. It would be very interesting All Ireland semi final. One to be excited about. Cork today didn't shoot the lights out. Now the conditions definitely didn't allow them to do so, but yeah, it's certainly shaping up for an interesting few weeks in the All-Ireland Hurling Championship after this weekend.
2: Now I'm also going to go to Formula 1 just to update you on what's going on there, because the Monaco Grand Prix has actually been red flagged. It has been stopped due to an incident that featured, I think, Charles Leclerc, because I'm actually watching the drivers, they look like they're actually getting their suits out. Does that mean that they're going to are they going to race again? Because they're actually all out of their cars at the moment. But Charles Leclerc, the road, the track itself was breaking up very, very badly. In fact, he crashed, which led to the safety car, which has led to a red flag. So I think they're going to try and fix the surface there. They've had 68 laps. Leclerc is out, Stroll is out, Norris is out, Behrman is out, Bottas and Max Verstappen. Max Verstappen was the first to withdraw after his car pretty much didn't start. As simple as that. His car stalled on the grid. Go take a commercial break, of course, after 4 o'clock. We'll be talking tennis as well. Mike Gertie's going to join us after four. We're going to be looking at the French Open, because that men's final is on at the minute, and it looks like Flavio Caboli is going to take the second set. Alexander Zverev has took the first 6-1, but Caboli is 5-3 up in the second, and he is facing serve as we speak. So we'll be talking to Mike Gertie about that. Of course, the World Cup starts on Thursday, and we will be looking forward to it in the company of Tommy Smith and David Snow. That's after 5 o'clock. Derek Canning will be looking at Formula 1. There'll be plenty to talk about here, especially with what's happened with the Monaco Grand Prix. Maybe the race has been stopped. I'm seeing loads of engineers and I'm seeing loads of drivers. I'm not seeing any drivers getting into cars, so we'll see what's happening there. But that race has been red flagged, and there will be no action there for a little while. We are going to take commercial break. News and dead notices for Galway are next.
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8: You're welcome back to the programme. Just to recap those results in ladies football this afternoon. Kerry 2-16, Tipperary 4 points. Galway 2-21, Meath 1 goal and 9 points. Dublin 3 goals and 12. Mayo 12 points. Yesterday, Armagh 4-10, Cork 1 goal and 9 points. Just to look back and keeping an eye on what's happening in Monaco, the cars are they're still not out on the track. So this red flag is getting very serious indeed. Maybe the race is going to be stopped. We don't know. The crowd are still waiting. Red flag is still up. We can't tell you any more than that. Just to go to... And we're going to actually, I'm going to bring Sean back in again for just 60 seconds. Sean, Nicky Quaid, man of the match.
9: Yeah, deservedly so, John. Made vital saves down the stretch when it looked like there was a stage there where a Cork goal would have almost finished Limerick with about 10 minutes to go, would have put them about 7 points up, and it just produced brilliant saves. Credit to the Cork goalkeeper as well. Made a massive save down the stretch that if Limerick got the goal at the time, would have moved them too clear. Kept Cork in the game, but it wasn't enough in the end. Came right to the end and a free drop short, but yeah, both sides will have plenty to chew on after that one.
8: And the Limerick supporters jubilant on the pitch down in Páirc Cuíve. I think a couple of them planted flags and such like on the ground as well. That won't go down well with the Cork fans, but it is Limerick who are the champions, and they're just this one or two saves of Nicky Quaid, absolutely world class. To tennis, and Flavio Cavoli has taken the second set in that men's French Open final. He's won at 6-4. It's one set all. Alexander Zverev had won the opening set by 6-1.
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0: It's 4 o'clock. Good afternoon, I'm Ellen Butler. A woman in her 20s has died in a crash in North Cork. It happened on the N73 Mallow to Dublin Road this morning. Maggie Chambers reports.
1: This single car collision happened on the N73 at Kildarrery at about 25 past 7 this morning. The driver and sole occupant of the car, a woman in her 20s, was pronounced dead at the scene. Her body has been taken to the local mortuary for a post-mortem examination and the coroner has been notified. The N73 remains closed between Kildarrery Village and the OR522 for a technical examination, and diversions are in place. Anyone who was travelling in the area between 7 and 7.30 this morning, especially those with dash cam footage, is asked to contact Gardaí.
0: The death of a man in custody at a Dublin Garda station has been referred to the Garda watchdog. The man in his 30s became unresponsive in a cell yesterday. Attempts were made to resuscitate him by Gardaí and first responders, but he was later pronounced dead. Fisher's team attended the scene and has since launched an investigation. Canadian Prime Minister Mark Carney will visit Ireland next weekend. He'll meet Taoiseach Micheál Martin in Dublin on Saturday in what will be the first official visit of a Canadian Prime Minister to Ireland in nearly a decade. Mr Carney, whose ancestors hail from Ahagour near Westport, will then travel to Mayo, where he'll meet President Catherine Connolly. In a statement, his office says he'll focus on deepening the long-standing cultural ties between both countries, as well as expanding ties across agri-food, digital innovation, AI, pharmaceuticals, and climate. The deadline to decide whether to impose sanctions on Irish Airlines due to the passenger cap at Dublin Airport has been extended by the US government. The lobby group Airlines for America has asked the US Department of Transportation to reduce the number of flights Irish carriers are allowed to operate to the US, claiming the cap is negatively impacting their member airlines. The previous deadline for making a decision on this was the 5th of June. However, it's now been extended to the 6th of July. Editor of Travel Extra Owen Corrie says internationally there is confusion over the holdup with the Dublin Airport passenger cap.
2: It is beyond the comprehension of the international aviation.

0: and all the other things.
1: The Ukrainian president will meet the leaders of the UK, France and Germany in London today. The so-called E3 group of nations are some of Kyiv's staunchest allies, leading calls for security guarantees for Ukraine as part of a peace process with Russia. Earlier today, a Russian drone hit a nuclear facility near Chernobyl, with the UN's nuclear watchdog calling for restraint. This week, Russian President Vladimir Putin rejected Vladimir Zelensky's call for direct negotiations.
2: I see no point in meeting. There's only a point for Ukraine, because they want to stop the offensive of the armed forces of Russia. What we need is agreements, arrangements, not for 6 months or a year, but the long term.
1: And finally for now, today marks 30 years since the killing of Detective Garda Gerry McCabe. The Kerry native was shot dead by the Provisional IRA while escorting a post office truck on its cash delivery in Adair in County Limerick. His colleague, Detective Garda Ben O'Sullivan, was also seriously injured in the attack. At an anniversary mass in Limerick earlier, Father Des McAuliffe recalled the incident back in 1996.
3: I remember 30 years ago, I was in this church 30 years ago with so many people. And I didn't think I would be 30 years here parish priest down the line. So it's kind of a curious connection, and I suppose sad in that respect that you're recalling somebody who was so vivid in everybody's mind and time during those awful years.
1: And that's your news update at 4 minutes past four.
4: The death notices for Galway. Thomas, also known as Tom Newell, Kilcahill, Clare Galway, reposing at St. Coleman's Room, Curraghfin, tomorrow Monday from 5 until 7, followed by removal to his home. Mass for Tom Newell at St. Coleman's Church, Curraghfin, on Tuesday at 12. Funeral afterwards to Anna Down Cemetery. House private. Family flowers only. Donations to Parkinson's Ireland. Theresa Mulrooney, Nee McKnight, Springlawn, Mount Bellew, and formerly of Askeaton, Limerick. Reposing at the Franciscan College Ortuary, Mount Bellew, tomorrow Monday from 6 until 8, followed by removal to her home. Mass for Theresa Mulrooney in St. Mary's Church, Mount Bellew, on Tuesday at 12. Funeral afterwards to Mount Bellew New Cemetery. Lorna Burke, Nee McCarthy, Averard East, Taylor's Hill, Galway City, reposing at Suaveness on the grounds of the Church of the Annunciation, Clarenbridge, today from 5 until 6.30. Mass for Lorna Burke in the Church of the Annunciation, Clarenbridge, tomorrow Monday at 2. Service afterwards at Shannon Crematorium. Family flowers only. Donations to St. Francis Hospice, Blanchardstown. 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
5: Thanks indeed for that, Maeve. The Michael Grand Prix will be restarting in about 5 minutes. They have fixed up the issues with the track, and the drivers are back in their cars getting ready to go for what is just the last 10 laps of that particular race. Red flagged after an incident involving Charles Leclerc, who crashed after the surface just basically broke up, and the road basically broke up in front of him. And we'll see how that one goes. Mike Gertie will be joining me later as well. We'll be talking tennis, the French Open men's singles final, actually very exciting at the moment. Zverev has taken the first game of the third set, but it's one set all, and currently Kaboli is serving. It looks like this game is going to go with serve as well, so it'll be one set all and one game all in about 3 or 4 minutes, 3 or 4 minutes time. I'm going to move to racing for a brief moment and hear from a man who knows, well, definitely knows his onions, to use the famous term, when it comes to horse racing. It's been 10 years since Joseph O'Brien began training racehorses, and over that time he has amassed just over 1,500 winners. The 33-year-old, who rode 2 Epsom Derby winners as a jockey, spoke to Dave Keena about the highlights so far of his success-filled training career, which includes 2 Melbourne Cups and an Irish Derby. O'Brien won the Epsom Oaks on Friday with Thundering On, and was 3rd in the Epsom Derby yesterday with James J. Braddock.
6: Joseph, 10 years ago this weekend you had your first winner.
0: 10 years on, 22 Group 1 winners, 22 Grade 1 winners over jumps.

0: just over 1,500 winners. It's been some journey so far.
1: It has, Dave. I suppose time goes by fast in this game. You're always looking at the next weekend. Yeah, it's been a great run so far. We've had the support of some great people on the ground in terms of our ownership, our staff and our jockeys, and it's been a real privilege working with those that we have been, and we're excited about the future.
0: Do you remember your first time coming in here with the saddle under your arm, going out to saddle one?
1: Yeah, I do. Yeah, obviously Gorn is our local track, so it was lovely to start off our career, I suppose you could say, here. Nearly, my three siblings nearly rode a winner for us all on the first day. But yeah, it was a great day, and things have gone smoothly since then.
0: And everybody says you remember your first one. Do you remember being in the stand or where you watched the first winner?
1: To be honest, I don't. I normally watch the races here on the screen inside. But yeah, listen, it was a great first day with the license, and not as easy as that, to be honest. You know, obviously we had plenty of time to build up towards the first day, so get a dose of reality pretty quick in this game, and we did that too. But the horses, generally speaking, have always run good, and we've had a great season so far this year, and hopefully we can keep it rolling heading into what is an important time.
0: Go back to the Melbourne Cup. 24 years of age, you're bringing a horse over to the far side of the world. That in itself is takes some doing, just because the journey involved, the travel involved, it's difficult for people. But talk me through that journey for you in terms of the horse going over there, getting the Australians into the horse and winning the race.
1: Yeah, I suppose the horse was owned by Lloyd Williams and Nick Williams and some of their friends who obviously are based there and they're synonymous with the Melbourne Cup. So it was great to have their guidance and assistance through the process. You know, obviously it was very special to be travelling to Australia to have a runner in a race like the Melbourne Cup. Of course, it's one of the biggest races in the world on the flat, and to win it was a huge thrill. Far exceeded our expectations, really, in our first crack at the race. But it was hugely special, and we've been lucky enough to be able to go back there and run the race again. It's a special carnival and a special race.
0: And I suppose when they're unexpected, they're almost sweeter if there's no real pressure involved.
1: We're hopeful of a good run on the day, but you know, when you go that far and there's so many variables, you never know. But it was a special day and a special time, and yeah, we look back on it very fondly.
0: Do you, in a sense, feel that you're wearing a green jersey when you go abroad to those big races abroad in America? You've grade one, group one winners in America, France, England, and Australia.
1: Anytime you travel internationally, first thing, you always meet some Irish people that are based in all over the world, working in racing, whether it be training or riding or working with the horse. And there's no doubt that you feel the little bit of expectation or pressure that just because a horse comes from Ireland is expected to do very well. So it's a real privilege to be able to compete at international meetings. You know, hopefully we can do for years to come.
0: Talk to me about winning the Breeders in America.
1: Hugely special day winning the Breeders' Cup. Obviously growing up there, it's one of the, if not the biggest racing carnival in the world. Special place, memories, but also the history of the big horses that race there since its inception. And I think, you know, in terms of our Olympics, when it comes to America, the Breeders' Cup is the meeting, and just to compete there is special. The build up to the races and to win there was kind of beyond our wildest dreams, to have had a filly good enough to go and do that so earlier in our career.
0: Would the Irish Derby rank up there, Latrobe, when he won, when Dunica rode him?
1: Yeah, look, of course the Irish Derby is such a special race, but for Dunica to ride the horse and give the horse such a fantastic ride on the day, I would say that was my best day as a trainer. First of all, you know, the race, our home derby, and for Dunica, obviously, my brother to win on the horse, that was the day for us, I think, so far.
0: Do you remember something specific about that day, or was it just a case of when he got over the line, were you allowed to enjoy it?
1: I remember everything very clearly, and there wasn't much pressure on us because he was one of the outsiders on the day, but it was quite an emotional day, to be honest, and I'm not a very emotional person, but that really was, yeah.
0: What drives you?
1: Listen, I suppose what drives everyone in this game, winners, Dave, and you want to win the next day and the next race. Sadly, or the great thing about this game is, you know, what happened yesterday is forgotten very quickly, and the most important thing is what happens today and tomorrow. So we're very keen to always be focused on the next day, the next big day, and the next big weekend, and the pursuit of the next winner is what keeps us going.
0: Do you get a bigger kick, or as much of a kick out of training as a relatively ordinary horse at a small fixture, or a big winner at a big meeting?
1: Well, I suppose, you know, a trainer's job is to maximise the ability of each horse, and so for some horses that's winning you know, little handicap in the middle of the week, and for some horses winning a group race on the weekend. So we get a big kick out of training winners, but ultimately winning Group One races is what, you know, we do it for, and that is what we strive to do every year.
0: Yeah, I thought you cut your teeth training jumping horses to a degree. You've slimmed those down, but the ones that you have, they're very good horses. You bring them to the best fixtures. I would have thought, on a personal level, to train Home by the Lead, to get him back to win the Stairs at Cheltenham this year, that must have been a special day.
1: It really was, and for Sean O'Driscoll and his family, who bred the horse and have been with him right the way through, as an 11-year-old to come back and run maybe two career best efforts, it was a real testament to our team at Home, and a testament to the horse's soundness and aptitude for racing.
0: The fact that your mum was there, your sister, your grandmother was there. Great photograph that Pat Healy took of all the generations there straight after the race.
1: Yeah, it was very special to have a lot of our family there. Obviously, they wouldn't always be in Cheltenham, and that made it extra special.
0: What's next on the horizon in terms of international racing for you?
1: I suppose, as you rightly say, Ascot is the next big meeting outside of Ireland, after Epsom this weekend. And then the American season really gets rolling into the late summer. And then once you get after that, you have your Australia and your Middle Eastern races coming on stream. So we're excited about next week and the week after and the week after, and that's what this game is all about.
0: Is there any downtime?
1: We haven't been taking a huge amount of downtime in recent years, but we're working on it.
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6: Now you're welcome back to the programme, and we are going to go to tennis next because the men's French Open final is underway. It was actually, Mike Gertie, a fair point to make that this was, Roland Garros for the ages, I'd argue, with all the shocks and everything that happened.
7: Absolutely, John. What a tournament. I've never seen a Grand Slam with so many changes in it. And you join us at a very interesting time. Caboli and Zverev are in the men's final. First set, Caboli was very, very nervous. Zverev took it 6-1. Then a break in the vital 7 game of the second gave Caboli the set. And now he's serving at 1-2 after saving 2 game points. So yeah, it's been some tournament all right. Probably started off with Alcaraz not playing due to a wrist injury. And there was, of course, Sinner, of course, went out early due to ill health. Djokovic was beaten. And in the women's game, it was quite incredible with Sabalenka losing. And we had a girl ranked 141, Valenska, in the final against Andreeva yesterday. So, yeah, tournament of an awful lot of shocks and surprises.
6: Yeah, so are we seeing a changing of the guard? I know, I mean, there's always going to be Alcaraz. There's always going to be Sinner. It's going, you know, it's Sabalenka. But... But, you know, we're seeing new players coming through now as well, and they are starting to make themselves known, I suppose, for want of a better term.
7: Yeah, no, I don't see it in the men's game. I think that Sinner's probably going to win Wimbledon and Alcaraz's going to be back for the US Open. I think the last time we spoke, I told you these guys would dominate the game for the next 5 years. I still believe that. I think it's kind of a bit of a freak tournament, one injured and the other one getting sick for Zverev to break through. Frankly, I never thought Zverev would win a slam, having lost 3. And mentally, I don't think he's as tough as the top two, but this looks like his day. You know, you've got to grasp your opportunity when you get it. So in the men's game, no, I don't see a big change. I mean, I see Zverev as number 3 already, so he's up and around there. A couple of the Italians are going to be very, very good. Obviously, Caboli's going to be really good. In the women's game, it's always very unpredictable. As you say, Sabalenka, but she hasn't won a Grand Slam this year. She lost in the final of the Australian, and now she's gone out in the quarterfinal of the French Open. So I wouldn't be a huge fan of Sabalenka, but I mean, you've still got Andreeva now is going to be a really, really good player. She's only 19, won her first Grand Slam yesterday. She's going to be a threat. And I think particularly at Wimbledon, she could be a big threat. You know, you've got, who else is there? Coco, of course, is there as well, too. She's not played well this year, but that could all change again, you know? So, yeah, the women is always hard to predict. And we'll have to watch the play in the grass court tournaments coming up for Wimbledon before we venture that, you know? So, no, I don't see too much of a change.
6: Yeah, I mean, one of the great, one of the great... could be great players, but she is again having problems is Emma Raducanu. Has it just gone too much for her now, because she's going through coaches, she's injured, she's got this, she's got that, she's got sublime talent, but unfortunately she's not showing it.
7: Yeah, I've always liked Raducanu. And of course, she's the only player who came to the qualifiers and won the tournament, the US Open. Whereas Valenska came to the qualifiers, won 9 matches and fell one short, losing the final yesterday. So I'd love to see Raducanu come through again. Again, big game, big serve, big forehand. She proved to be a good match player when she won the US Open. But I suppose she played Leila Fernandez, whereas Alenska had to play against Andreeva, a tougher match. She's had a lot of problems with injuries, yeah. The thing with the coaching is a bit unusual, all right, but she gets rid of them pretty quick. So maybe she needs a stable coach to stay with her for a couple of years. But I certainly would never rule Raducanu out.
6: We look with interest to see what happens there. Just to keep people up to speed on what is going on, actually, with the French Open at the moment. And any changes to the scores, Mike?
7: Well, at the moment, it's one set all. It's going with serve in the third set, 2-2. There's only been one break in the last two sets when you think about it, when Kaboli beat Zverev after a very, very poor start. I still think, as I told you yesterday, I still think Zverev in four, that he's going to use his experience here. It's very funny watching it. When Kaboli was doing well, it was like a football match. And it reminded me of Italy versus Germany in the 1982 World Cup, if you go back that far in sport for it, because the crowd were singing ole ole and they were getting really excited. And, of course, Kaboli is thriving off this. So Zverev now is after going up 3-2 in the third set. So it's as even as you could be now, a set all 3-2 going with serve. Kaboli seems the more relaxed of the two. But I think, you know, obviously, Zverev is going to realize this is his probably his only chance, I would think, of winning the Grand Slam tournament, and I expect he would.
6: Okay, now I want to talk to you about something that you have planned coming up later on in the year. What's the Parks tennis has always been a very, very successful one, and you're planning a camp as well later on.
7: Yeah, as I said, the Parks tennis starts the 29th of June. It's going to be very, very big this year, hopefully. We might see some future French champions coming in there in Crestwood, Westside, Nottnacara. And then I've got my own camp in Mary, August the 10th to the 14th. So it's a yearly camp I do. I coach in Mary all year round. Then I do the Parks here in Galway in July. And I'm back again then in August in Mary. So it's good, you know. And obviously, amazingly, the sun is always good that week. So you can set your clock by the 10th to the 14th of August, and looking forward to that big time. Because as with all tennis coaches, really busy during the summer, adult coaching and kids, and enjoying it thoroughly, and looking forward to Wimbledon, obviously.
6: Yeah, and just, of course, once Wimbledon kicks in, you'll see a massive increase. I'm just noticing, so it's 6 to 11, that'll be from 11 to 12, and then from 12 to 1, it is. So it's a nice time, it's an hour, it gets them to improve it, and it doesn't tire them out.
7: Yeah, that's the one on the camp in August, all right?
6: Yeah.
7: We have more kids coming in the parks, obviously, where you're, you know, 10 to 11 is the youngest guys who are on 6, then 11 to 12 up to about 12 years, and 12 to 1 then. I love when they come older. I mean, a lot of players, kids stop playing tennis about 13, 14, but I have been lucky enough in my camps recently to get a few older ones, you know, up to 16, 17, because it's a great sport for life. I mean, it's a social sport which you can use on holidays, as well as obviously being competitive, you know. So yeah, it's going to be a busy season with the parks in July and my camp then in August in Murray, and then back into the usual, I'd say 9 to 5, but I don't coach 9 to 5, as you can imagine, from September onwards.
6: I want
7: so
6: to just
7: at the moment, John,
6: yeah, sorry, yeah, Mike. On. Just to let people know your number as well, if I may, and just if they're interested in the camp or in the parks, parks tennis, I will. I'll read out your number. It's 086-874-9093. That's 086-874-9093. If they want to get in touch with you for the camp or the parks tennis.
7: Excellent. Yeah, absolutely, and be delighted to hear from them. You know, at least you have the number on file there, John. So if they forget, that they can give you a buzz, you know.
6: Absolutely.
7: Back to the match here. It's 2-3, Kaboli serving at 15 love. So I would expect this kind of a set to maybe go to a tiebreak, and I would take Zverev to nick the tiebreak. I could see the third and fourth sets going to tiebreaks because they're very tight at the moment, you know, and they're guarding their serves well. Kaboli looks a bit more serious now, whereas you can see, you know, that Zverev feels a bit under pressure, you know. So I think we should have a good game here. And my prediction is still 4. I wouldn't be shocked if it went to 5, but I take the German to win the title for his first one.
6: Okay, we will. We might talk next week once everything is over and the dust has settled, and we'll get your overall look at how the French Open went. Of course, Wimbledon's only around the corner, so there's loads.
7: Look forward to it big time.
6: Loads to look forward to. Mike, I will let you get back to it. Thanks so much indeed for joining me.
7: Thanks, John. My pleasure. Talk to you next week.
6: No bother. We'll talk to you next week. Mike Geraghty there. And if you are interested, I'll just give you that number again. A lot of people are very much involved in getting into tennis, and there was also, by the way, a tournament on in Galway as well this very afternoon, actually, as well. I'll get to that in a few minutes. But if you want to get in touch with Mike, it's 0868749093. That's 0868749093. Now, to that tennis competition a few minutes ago, Goylan Tennis Club, they're hosting the Connacht Senior Tour 1000 Tennis Open, and that is running until today. So if you fancy getting down to Goylan Tennis Club, did a fantastic squash, of course, did a squash event there a couple of weeks ago, and that was absolutely massive. The Paddy Whack West of Ireland Open, well, here's another opportunity to catch some top class tennis. Conditions might not be perfect, but it won't be too bad either. It will be very enjoyable. We've got more to bring you, of course, after 5 o'clock. Tommy and David will be joining me. We're also going to bring you that interview with Kieran Molloy that we did yesterday. Molloy, of course, will be back in the ring on the 18th of July. It's going to be some occasion when he takes on Sean Noakes as he begins the defence of his IBF European welterweight title. More on that in a little while as well. But we're also getting an opportunity to play some music on this Sunday afternoon, and no time like the present. Great band from the 90s. This is The Verve, and it's Lucky Man on Galway BFM.

0: Richard Ashcroft, the lead singer of a band called The Verve, who had some massive hits and a bit of controversy as well back in the 1990s. That is Lucky Man. Kimi Antonelli has won the Monaco Grand Prix, a race that was delayed by the guts of 25 minutes because of track conditions. The track was pretty much just breaking up, which caused Charles Leclerc to crash out and in fact led the race being red flagged. But Antonelli, Hamilton, Pierre Gasly finishing up in third place, and it's been pretty much that way from the word go. Antonelli leading from the start. We will be hearing from Derek Canning of P1Predict.com about this race and how things have gone overall, and the controversy actually surrounding the track as well at Monaco, which is one of the I suppose the special events, as I called it earlier on. It is one of the Triple Crown in motorsport, the others being the Indianapolis 500 and the Le Mans 24 Hour, and only one man has ever done all three, and that was the late Graham Hill. So will there be a fallout from this race? We will soon see. A lot of people talking about track conditions and basically as well about the possibility of no overtaking. I think there was one overtaking moment in it, but Dara will tell us more about that a little bit later on. Right, we're going to take a commercial break, and when we come back, well, actually before I'm going to take the break now, and when we come back we will bring you that full-time report from what was a cracking Munster hurling final that Limerick won by a point. Back after this.
1: The next race meeting at Roscommon Racecourses takes place on Monday, June the 8th. The first race of a top-class National Hunt card is at 4:43pm. Cash and card payments are accepted at the gate. 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Come for the racing at Roscommon and stay for the crack. 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
0: Welcome back to the programme. Let's bring you that report from the Munster Senior Hurling Final. I'm seeing a lot of comments regarding the Cork players surrounding the referee after the game. We'll see if there's anything more to come from it. But this is the report from Tommy Rooney.
10: Limerick have been crowned the 2026 Munster Senior Hurling Champions after a superb 1-point win down in Super Value Porkeycueve against Cork, winning by one on a scoreline of 121-217. Two down at the break and five down after Brian Hayes' brilliant goal in the 38th minute. Limerick produced a superb second half to reel Ben O'Connor's side in. Points from Tom Morrissey and Aidan O'Connor early on kept them in touch. But it was Peter Casey who popped up with the equaliser in the 78th minute and then the winner 2 minutes later in injury time. The only score in seven additional minutes. Boos ran out around Super Value Porkeycueve as referee James Owen blew the final whistle during Cork's final attack. They were awarded a free, which is perhaps too far away to shoot against the wind. They tried to work it short, but by the time Tim O'Mahony pulled the trigger with a wayward effort, the final whistle had blown. After being denied the McMackie Cup last year by Cork on penalties, Limerick win back the Munster Senior Hurling Championship, their seventh in eighth season. Full-time score in Super Value Porkeycueve, Cork 217, Limerick 121.
0: And that's why they were surrounding the referee. I didn't actually see the incident in question, but he blew the full-time whistle with the ball in the air. And there was also 2.5 minutes over the 5 minutes of injury time that had been allocated. So Limerick, anyway, are the Munster champions. Reaction to come from that game in a little while. Galway, of course, beat Meath in the All-Ireland Ladies Football Championship 2-21 to 1 goal and 9 points. That played earlier this afternoon. And that's where we're going to go next, because Hannah Noon has been speaking to Darren Kelly. Apologies, we don't seem to have that. We will have it though in a very, very quick second, hopefully. This is it. Hannah speaking to Darren.
11: It's been a while since we've played, so it was kind of hard to know where we stood, but we've been training really, really hard. And, you know, we took the first half, we were a bit slow, but that second half was just like a shooting exhibition out there. We played really, really well, so we're delighted.
12: Yeah, it all just seemed to fall into place in the second half. We'll come back to that in a moment. But, of course, the game here, and there was the late change of venue, there was the late change of time, a bit of uncertainty as well. A lot of things for both teams to be taken into account as well. But thankfully, when the ball got going, Neil put you under pressure at the start.
11: Yeah, definitely. It does throw you a little bit, I suppose. You have your routine before every match, and that was disturbed a bit. But, like, we did settle in well. We kind of took our time. We were against the wind, so we knew we weren't going to probably get as many scores as Meath were. We gave them away a silly little goal as well. So it did take us a while. Maybe that did disrupt us a bit. I don't know. But we corrected in the second half. So that's all.
12: What was the weather like out there? Because, look, we could feel the stiff breeze, and we were right beside the bench there in our commentary position. But on the field of play, we'd noticed the wind hold the ball up on occasions unexpected. Like, there was occasions where we got to press Meath even against the wind, but as you mentioned there too, the battle was to try and keep the score tight at half time.
11: Yeah, we struggled a bit on our kickouts in the first half. We were against the wind and it was kind of hard to judge, and even kicking it was skidding along that ground. There was a bit of a shower just as the match started, but I don't know, it suited us in the second half anyways. We having the wind in the second half, so we didn't mind.
12: You still know, as I mentioned, you were willing to press Meade in the first half. Yourself, Ellen Power, what a game she had too, and of course Nicola Ward as well. He applied the pressure on and won some important dirty ball, as Niamh Kendall would have said in the commentary box, to just make sure Meade never got a real run at you.
11: Yeah, I think that's something we really worked on. We, in games, we might have just stood off around the 2-point arc, letting teams play around there. But we knew if we put pressure on, they were bound to make mistakes, and we really capitalised on those.
12: The start of the second half, Meath got a couple of scores. It looked like we were going to be rolling the sleeves up here and going for it. And all of a sudden, it just seemed to click. And as you touched on there as well, having only played one game over the last 8 weeks, the disappointment of Cork, the tied game against Mayo, Galway were back, I think it's fair to say, from 5 minutes on in the second half.
11: Yeah, absolutely. Like, we had Roisin back in there, which was great. You know, goal threats, that's one thing we really wanted to work on, and kicking that ball in. And it just like clicked there in the second half. So we're just delighted. And everyone that came on as well, like, they know their job, what to do. And we never seemed to panic out there, which tends to happen to us in the second half. So we really, really did well on those.
12: You got a nice point yourself at the end. And of course, Eva getting a great goal there at the start. But one of my memories today is you darting up that field, look like you're in a 100 metre race, before sending a perfect ball into Roisin Leonard for the goal that is supposed to give us one hand on the victory.
11: Yeah, well, I was looking up and I see Roisin, she may run one way, run the other way, so I had to kick it in, and luckily it just connected right, and yeah, we got a good goal out of that, so delighted.
12: Finally, Hannah, before I let you go, because we can't really go celebrate this too much, because it's only 6 days, another big game, a home match, and hopefully a big crowd in Tuam Stadium for the game against Tyrone.
11: Yeah, since I've been playing, never played against Tyrone. It's hard to know what they'll be like, but hopefully in Tuam, we're well used to playing there. So, like, we're really looking forward to a new challenge. So we'll see how we go.
0: Yeah, we wish them the very best of luck against Tyrone next Saturday in Tuam Stadium. Game throws in at 2 p.m. We're going to go back to going on boxing, and yesterday we got a chance to catch up with Kieran Malloy, or it was announced that he is defending his IBF European welterweight title in London in the Copper Box on the 18th of July. And I first put it to him that he must be delighted that everything is now signed and sealed.
13: Delighted, for sure. You know, I've been working hard, I suppose, for these opportunities for years now. So it's great to get this fight over the line against a dangerous opponent, you know, an opponent who's coming to win. And both of our undefeated records on the line. So it's going to be a fantastic event. There's Harlem Eubank is headlining the card as well. So, you know, we're pushing each other on and training every day, and we're just looking forward to the 18th of July.
0: What do you know about this Noakes guy? I was looking at his record, and it is, you know, it is pretty impressive. He's fought 12 times, he's won 12 fights, you know, he's dangerous, there's no doubt about it. He's a BBB of C English welterweight champion, and he's defended that a couple of times. You know, he seems to be a pretty decent boxer.
13: He is, for sure. Yeah, I've known him now for a few years. Him and his brother, Sam Noakes, as well. He's a very good fighter. He fought for the world title last year. So they're a good boxing family. But, you know, these are the tests I have to come through if I want to make it to the top of this sport. And, look, I'm just really looking forward to the challenge. A big win here will set me up for even bigger title fights. So, to get my ranking up, and I'm just looking forward to it.
0: An interesting, I suppose, looking at, you know, what's happened since March, since you won the European title, how quick or how easy was it to get back to work then again after all the celebrations? I mean, Belfast that night was just, you know, it was a sea of maroon and white, truth be told, and you definitely brought more supporters than even the headliner. So was it easy to get back to work again after so much happening so quickly there?
13: It was, to be fair. Like, you know, I got the feeling of winning my first title, so it's just made me hungrier to go and get more, I suppose. You know, everything's been going good in training. I got back training about 5 weeks ago over here, like, so I didn't take too long off. You know, you have to let the body heal up a bit. But I was just excited to get back to work, because I know there's a target on my back now. It was hard to get there, and it's even harder to stay here. So, you know, to get back into training excited, hungrier, and keep holding my belt and keep on progressing towards that world title fight. These are all steps along the way. But I think things are a bit easier from a matching point, because at this level now, all the best want to fight the best. So it's good. And I'm just glad and grateful I got the opportunity now to be on such a big card live on DAZN again. So just going to grab this opportunity with both hands.
0: That's going to be some night. Looking at the card, the undercard is very impressive. There are some top quality boxers involved in this as well, as yourself. You mentioned Harlem Eubank. He's up against David Papo for the IBF International Welterweight title. That's going to be an interesting fight as well. But the venue is iconic, even in the sense that if you just think about it, 14 years ago, it was the loudest venue throughout the entire Olympic Games, and you're now going to be boxing in it. So if it was anything like the Olympics, it's going to be absolute bedlam in there as regards an atmosphere.
13: Oh, well, of course. Yeah, I remember I was at Katie Taylor's Olympic final back then. So the crowd, it was unbelievable. And I've been there once or twice as well for professional fight nights, and the atmosphere is unreal. And just really looking forward to getting the opportunity to fight there myself. and obviously Harlem as well. And there's actually five of us from the same gym who are fighting that night. There's three lads with a different coach in our gym, but they're all on the card. So, you know, it's a big night for our gym, for the New Era Boxing Gym. And yeah, we're just all looking forward to it now. It's brilliant.
0: Let me see. Well, as I look at the date, it's the 6th of June, so you're still a few weeks out. But what will you have to do between now and the 18th to be in prime physical condition for this?
13: I've known about the date for the last kind of 4 or 5 weeks. So, you know, I've been preparing since then. But it's busy. You're training twice a day, 6 days a week, full time, like, you know. But a lot of conditioning sessions, a lot of running sessions, a lot of sparring. So I've got a couple lads coming in now over the next few weeks for sparring. It's just all focus on the 18th and making sure that I turn up the best version of myself and bring that belt back to Galway again.
0: I look forward to it. It will be an amazing night, the 18th of July. Just before I let you go, I mean, your supporters, your sponsors, and a lot of people behind you, and I've no doubt that that's getting larger with every passing fight. But, a special word for the people at home. They're going to be travelling any way possible to London that weekend.
13: Yeah, please God, you know, they've always shown up and show their support. I remember fighting in London last year in York Hall, and, you know, like you said, the place was maroon and white, so it was brilliant. You know, I really appreciate all the support as usual and the sponsors as well for supporting and backing my journey. But, it's great. You know, every time I fight, it's not just for myself, it's for everybody who supports me, and we're all on this journey together, and never goes unnoticed.

0: band from Canada known as the Spin Doctors, and that's two princes. We're going to go back to yesterday for a brief moment. Of course, Laois are now back in the Leinster Hurling Championship after they beat Carlo in the Joe McDonagh Cup final yesterday afternoon. And Kilkenny legend Tommy Walsh met up with Stephen Gleeson and they looked back at it.
1: Tommy Walsh joins me now. Tommy, that was some McDonagh Cup final for Laois. Great delight there.
2: Yeah, I thought really when, you know, from the first minute the ball was thrown in, Laois were just at it. It was just one of those days, I suppose. The pain and the suffering of the last 2 years, getting beaten in these finals, Stephen, probably really was enforced the last couple of weeks. And a showed out there today because just it seemed to be just one of those days where everything they hit was going over the bar, and when they defended and all together as a team. And Carlo couldn't just get it going today because they've been here. I've tipped them before the game. I thought Carlo, they have all the experience of winning big games up here. But today was Laois's day.
1: And Picky Maher to the fore there, Killian Dunn, they have some class players.
2: Yeah, I was looking right throughout the team at all the stars were there in Laois, like Pádraig Laney, centre-back, absolutely brilliant, kind of holding the fort all day. Up centre-forward, then, as you said, you had Picky, you know, he's there and he's back from injury, like, what a man, like, fair play to him from Clough Ballacolla, like, and always there for the club as well, turns up on the big day, and they're in a full Forrester, the man the moment, I think he scored 1-6, like Clough Ballacolla again there, Killian Dunn, and, you know, what a memorable day, you dream of days like that when you're home in bed there from about 4 or 5 years of age, but they were brilliant all over the field, like even, you know, Martin Phelan in the great first half, you know, Jack Kelly coming on. I thought the subs were brilliant. Like, we were kind of talking about that the whole time, all the subs coming on, like Mark Dowland and Jack Kelly were probably the two main lads, and Jack got 2 or 3 great points coming down the stretch.
1: And when you were looking at that match, I suppose it was the time that Carlo were coming back at them in the second half, then they got the goal and the subs were involved in that, and the subs got a couple of good scores when they mixed it in then.
2: Yeah, and you'd find that, Stephen, that's, I felt at half time Carlo were probably in a better position. The Laois did all the hurling, only 3 points ahead. But what happens if the, you know, the underdog scores a goal along with those 3 points? And that's what happened. Laois got the goal and they were able to drive it on from there then.
1: And Laois will push on now, Leinster Championship next year. It'll be a big step up for them. And talking to the Carlo manager afterwards, he felt maybe the team should get a bit longer in that great of hurling if they make it that far. You know, what are your thoughts on all that?
2: Yeah, it's hard to know, like, you know, to go up, but I suppose the only teams, like, we're trying to, in the counties that are coming up from the Joe McDonagh, are trying to, I suppose, make sure that hurling thrives and hurling develops and hurling progresses. So listen, if that's what the people in those counties want, we must listen to them. Myself, I feel like, do you want to be going up there and getting beatings, you know, year after year, as opposed to go up there, and if you're good enough to stay up, then you stay up. But there's arguments on both sides. I'm on the other side of the fence, obviously, you know, a strong hurling county, but for the counties that are trying to develop, if that's what they want, maybe we have to listen to them.
1: Nice occasion for them to play here in Croke Park, and big days like that, they're hard to come by, and they'll want to back it up now and drive it on in the county.
2: Yeah, and we've seen the special scenes at the end, like when they're lifting the cup and they're hugging their family members out in the stand. Like, they're special days and special photographs they'll have in Croke Park. And it doesn't matter what you win. Like, it's like the club scene. You have junior, senior, you have intermediate. Every time you win one of them, it's absolutely special. And it's the same. This Joe McDonagh Cup, I think, has been one of the roaring successes of the GEA, because it gives something from the start of the year that we have to aim for. And everyone has a realistic chance. Like, no one gave Kildare a chance last year. They went on and won it. You know, they beat some brilliant teams on the way. This year even go down the grades. Like, everyone thought Kerry were going to come straight back up, and Derry won it. So listen, the structure, I think, of the Hurling Championship seems to be very, very good at the moment, and it gives teams great days out in Croke Park.
0: Yeah, and like Galway yesterday in winning the Leinster title. More on that, by the way, on the Full-Time Whistle with Sean from 8 o'clock this evening. After the news at 5, we will be going stateside, where the atmosphere is growing ahead of the World Cup that gets underway on Thursday. We'll be also looking at the Belmont Stakes and the finals, of course. Tommy Smith, we'll have to bring him in, with the New York Knicks going well in those NBA finals. But just to mention, Kimi Antonelli has won the Monaco Grand Prix. Just before we go to news, he won it. Lewis Hamilton was second, Isaac Hadjia was third, Oscar Piastri was fourth, Liam Lawson fifth, and Arvid Lindblad for Racing Bulls finished up in sixth place. Of course, the big talking point was that of Max Verstappen's car stalling on the grid and actually knocking him out of the race knocking him out of the race immediately. News at 5 is next.
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0: We'll be back with the news at the top of the hour, and then we'll be heading over to the States to Tommy Smith and to David Snow, but it's 5 o'clock.
11: At 5, good evening, I'm Tina Gates. Vladimir Zelensky's meeting Keir Starmer, Emmanuel Macron and Friedrich Merz in London this evening. The Ukrainian president says the main focus of the talks in Downing Street will be cooperation for the security of all of Europe. He's meeting the leaders of France, Germany and Britain to discuss Ukraine's needs, including its air defences. President Zelensky says Europe must be involved in any negotiations over ending the war with Russia. The UN's nuclear watchdog is calling for restraint in the war after a Russian missile hit a nuclear facility near Chernobyl today. It comes just days after Russian President Vladimir Putin rejected Vladimir Zelensky's call for direct negotiations.
12: I see no point in meeting. There's only a point for Ukraine because they want to stop the offensive of the armed forces of Russia. What we need is agreements, arrangements, not for 6 months or a year, but the long term.
11: The deadline to determine whether Irish Airlines will be sanctioned by the US because of Dublin Airport's passenger cap has been pushed to July 6th. The lobby group Airlines for America is claiming the cap is negatively impacting their member airlines. In response, the organisation wants the US Department of Transport to reduce the number of flights Irish carriers are allowed to operate to the US. Last month, Transport Minister Dara O'Brien said he was in the final stages of preparing legislation to abolish the cap. Editor of Travel Extra Owen Curry says this needs to go through before the summer break.
13: July will be late, August will be even later, but they're the sort of deadlines they need to meet if the planning for 2007, the summer of 2007 and the shape of Irish aviation for 2007 is going to be put in place, because the aircraft are going to be allocated August and September. We really need to have the whole process finished.
11: A woman in her 20s has been killed in a road collision in County Cork. The car she was driving crashed on the N73 Mallow to Dublin Road shortly before 7:30 this morning. No other injuries were reported. The road has since reopened following a technical examination of the scene. The Garda watchdog's investigating the death of a man in a cell at a Dublin Garda station. The man in his 30s became unresponsive while in custody yesterday, and attempts by Gardaí and first responders to resuscitate him were unsuccessful. The Health Minister won't meet with the board of the Rotunda until the hospital confirms it's not allowing consultants on public-only contracts to practice privately. On Friday, the board of the maternity hospital met to discuss its decision to allow consultants on such contracts to practice privately.

0: people know that they are not planning to have children, you can't remove maternity benefit from your insurance policy. So it all feeds into all of our premiums. It is interesting that, as we reported on Saturday, the VHI has actually declined to process two claims for two babies that were born in the Rotunda under a consultant who was on a public-only contract.
1: Canadian Prime Minister Mark Carney will be visiting Ireland next weekend. He'll meet with the Taoiseach Micheál Martin in Dublin on Saturday in what will be the first official visit of a Canadian Prime Minister to Ireland in nearly a decade. Mr. Carney, whose ancestors hail from a place near Westport, will then travel to Mayo, where he'll meet President Catherine Connolly. In a statement, his office says he'll focus on deepening the long-standing cultural ties between both countries, as well as expanding ties across agri-food, digital innovation and AI. And that's your latest news update at 4 minutes past five.
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5: You're very welcome back to the programme. If you have just joined us and you're keeping an eye on the French Open, it is turning out to be a real battle. Flavia Kaboli is 3-1 up in the fourth set against Alexander Zverev. Zverev won the third set 6-4, so it's now 6-1 Zverev. First set 6-4 Kaboli the second set, and 6-4 Zverev the third set. And they're into the fourth set, and Kaboli is 3-1 up in that fourth set. In motorsport, of course, a big result for Kimi Antonelli in the winning the Monaco Grand Prix. Lewis Hamilton second, Isaac Hadjiar was in third. We'll be talking to Derek Canning of P1Predict.com in a little while about that. But I'm going to go stateside, where I do know one of the, as I'd almost call them the terrible two, are actually with me right now. Afternoon, Snowy. I know Tommy is joining us, or hopefully Tommy will be joining us a little bit later on. But with 5 days or 4 days to go to the start of the 2026 FIFA World Cup, you getting football fever yet?
6: Oh, yeah. I mean, it's definitely a special time, right? And I think it's going to be very different with the multiple locations, multiple countries hosting. It will cause some logistical challenges, I think, at times. And I think probably the biggest concern, or the two biggest concerns, might be the state of the playing pitches is what I'm picking up on. Some of the pitches aren't taking particularly well. You could have anticipated that. And also just the weather. I mean, you'll expect that it will get good and hot in lots of those locations during the course of the event. But, I mean, of course, it's exciting.
5: I suppose there's one question I have to ask, and that is the opening ceremony. For some reason, a couple of nights ago, I actually went back and watched the 94, which was a rather interesting opening ceremony with Diana Ross taking a penalty and making an absolute hash of it, and a lot of other things that was going on in 94. But I suppose we were all World Cupped up at that stage with Ireland being in it. Any word on what people can expect on Thursday afternoon or Thursday evening?
6: Jeez, I here's what I'll tell you. In Mexico City, they're going to do it multiple times, right? So in Mexico City, it's Shakira and one of your favorites, John Burnaboy. They'll headline the event, and they'll be doing the tournament's official song, which is Die Die. I may have that wrong. D-A-I, D-A-I.
5: Okay.
6: The lineup also features Jay Balvin, Tyla, and a showcase of traditional and modern Mexican culture and dance. When they get to Toronto, it'll be Michael Bublé and Alanis Morissette. They'll headline the festivities from Canada. And then in Los Angeles, it'll be Katy Perry. I can't help but laugh at this. A high-energy event, performances by Anita, Lisa, and Rema.

0: I'll let you work on all of those, John. I have no intention of watching a second of any of that, but plenty of football action to follow.
1: I'm just trying to figure out who half these people are, to be honest. You know, maybe they're just not reaching for my demographic. I don't know. But
0: yeah, well, now you try. You're a young fella. You try being me. I mean, you know, I'm still watching the games in black and white.
1: Well, it might be a good idea to do it that way on Thursday as well. I mean, it's a month of football, four games a day in a lot of places, a lot of times. And I suppose the round of 32 is when we would feel the real World Cup begins, because then we're into the knockout stages. I know the teams have been making their way over. Scotland played Bolivia, England played New Zealand. England beat New Zealand 1-0. Scotland beat Bolivia by 4-0. And a lot of the teams are actually now flying over and making them, you know, making their way towards their bases for the Cup itself. How about supporters, though? Because I've heard major stories. Even last night, I was hearing stories that FIFA had basically blockbooked hotels and so on, drove the prices up, and then they found out that people couldn't afford to, so they had to basically reverse everything they had done. And even the water bottle thing was a bit crazy during the week.
0: Yeah, I mean, this is what I mean. You wish it was just all about the play on the pitch, but unfortunately, you know, a lot of bad decision making to go around, and whether it's the water bottle, you know, banning the water bottles, that will come back to bite them. The reusable water bottles, of course, they'll sell you, you know, a bottle of water if you've, you know, got your banking officer with you. But they, you know, there will be a lot of headaches. I think the biggest headaches right now, John, are just what you alluded to in the beginning of that question, which is getting the officials from the teams into the states. I mean, the United States are the problem in this case. I know that Iran is having challenges, of course. You're going to have lots of countries that are having some difficulties getting some of their staff and eventually some of their players into the country, which, whether it's deliberate, whether it could have been avoided, will remain a mystery as we move along. Eventually, I would imagine they'll get the players in, but it does cause a lot of nightmares. And then you look, if you want to go to the other side of it, you look at a club like Bosnia and Herzegovina, and they have played a match in St. Louis where there's a big Bosnian population, you know, relative to the states and the country. There's a lot of people in the greater St. Louis area who have that heritage. And they had 40,000, I think, there for their match yesterday. And really well received in a great atmosphere. So there will be some great stories that come out of it. But in the beginning, I think the bad news is sort of what sells, right?
1: Yeah, most certainly. But that opening game on Thursday night, Mexico, South Africa, 8:00 Irish time. So we're lucky enough with some of the kickoffs. And as Oliver Lee was making the point in New Zealand, I mean, they're kind of looking at the World Cup the same way we did with it with 2002 with the World Cup in Japan and Korea when Ireland were over for that. There's that kind of excitement building up about it, but. I mean, you're a hockey man, right? I know you're a football man as well, but you know, for a lot of Americans, are they really taking this World Cup seriously? Or is it just a case of something get the month over with and then we can start looking forward to, you know, NFL and that kind of thing?
0: I think even the people who will say they're not interested, as the tournament goes along, you know, the stories start to be created. A lot will depend on who's having success over there. If you find a couple of underdogs that have made their way forward into the later rounds, it will certainly grab the attention of certainly this country. If Canada does well, if Mexico does, Mexico to me is a really interesting team playing down there. They could be very dangerous, I think. You'll get those followings without any problem. But in Mexico, you'd get attention from both Americans of Mexican heritage and in Mexico itself. So it really depends, right? If the U.S. Does well in the group stage, they will get the attention, right? They should. When I look at the group that they're, you know, paired up, they start with Paraguay. If they have a good effort early, everybody loves a winner. If they fizzle, then, you know, all hell will break loose in terms of why are we even hosting this thing. But I think for people that like the sport, this is a real great opportunity. I think I may have alluded to this last week. I wish that it hadn't expanded for this go around. It just leaves a lot of teams that probably have no place being in this tournament, and sort of drowns out some of the, you know, what could be really dream matchups in the early stages.
1: Okay, we look forward to it. Like I said, it starts on Thursday. We'll have the opening ceremony. We'll probably see Donald Trump and whatever. everybody wanting to get their Instagram feeds up. So we'll see how it goes. Listen, we'll move from the World Cup. Let's talk basketball. I was hoping Tommy would be joining us because the Knicks are 2-0 in the NBA Finals and they are playing well. 105-95, their opening game. 105-95 was their opening game, and they're doing all right so far.
0: Yeah, and I mean, for Tommy, a long-suffering Knicks fan, they only come in one size, long-suffering, if you're, you know, our age. And he, I'm sure, is very excited by this performance. I mean, two wins on the road, never easy, no matter what the sport, when you're in this stage late in the season. 13-game winning streak for the Knicks, playing really well. In game one, Mr. Brunson, that we spoke of last week, he 19 of 30 of his points were scored in the second half. And, John, like, in a league that lives and dies by three-pointers, the difference with Brunson is he takes the ball into the paint. And now, an old man like I would tell you that he's traveling an awful lot, but Tommy would not like me saying so. The point is, under these rules, he's doing something not everyone his size does, which is get in among the trees and really earn his points and make trips to the foul line. So he's been great. They were down 14 points in the fourth quarter of game two, and able to pull that one out. And Wemby, you know, was able to miss his attempt to win the game, tie the game at the end. And it will be great drama and so much pressure on both teams, because if you go down 3-0, we know that the odds of you coming back are really, really minuscule. And if you're the Knicks and you go up 3-0, the atmosphere down there, you talk about prices for tickets off the wall, right? So it's going to be quite an atmosphere. Supposedly the president is going to be going to that game. If the Knicks should lose and Trump goes to that, he will get some great scorn from the traditional Knicks fans who say, you don't come any other time, why are you showing up now?
1: Mm-hmm. Well, Tuesday night, 1:30 in the morning, or Tuesday morning, I should say, 1:30, is when they take on the Spurs in game three. And then what could decide the title could be on Thursday when they meet again. And this is actually in their own backyard as well. Those two games are at home. So if they were to win those two, they would have the title sewn up by Friday morning.
0: Yeah, first time since 1973, and we've talked about it. The New York basketball world will be on its head. I mean, it's just a really exciting time, and if they do what they're on the road to doing, it will be a fantastic. I'm sure the NBA will love it. The networks will love it. The ratings will be through the roof. So remains to be seen. You'll have every celebrity in the world down there around the court. So lots of distraction.
1: Okay, I'm going to move away from that. I want to go to hockey because we are...
0: Me too.
1: Of course, this is your sport, really. This is your sport. We've had game three where the Golden Knights beat the Hurricanes 5-4 after double overtime. So are we getting an epic final that we all feel they should get?
0: Yes, John. That is a clear affirmative. I mean, all the games so far have been one-goal games. Vegas winning 5-4 on the road in game one, 4-3 in game two, a victory for Carolina in overtime. I mean, that was an incredible game where they were trailing 2-0 with about 10 minutes left in the game, were able to tie it up. Then went ahead, and then it got tied up right before the end of regulation. They went to overtime, and Carolina kept their cup hopes alive by evening the series at 1 in overtime. But last night, John, was insane. It was nothing halfway through the game and looked to be a very tight game, similar to the one prior. And everything just went crazy in the second half of the game. Vegas went up 4-0. I mean, 4-0 is a really monumental lead in that sport with half a game left. And Carolina able to battle their way back. Mitch Marner from Vegas picked up one of the quickest hat tricks in the history of the playoffs, certainly in Cup history. So he had 3 goals in short order. Carolina tied the game up in equally short order. Game goes to double overtime, like you mentioned. And in double overtime, you talk about bad breaks. A puck gets dumped in from way down and hits off the backboard and caroms off the goaltender, the back of his skate into the net. I mean, heartbreak for Carolina and jubilation for Vegas as they go up 2-1. Still plenty to go, but already some people are saying this is the most exciting Stanley Cup Finals, certainly in a long, long time.
1: Yeah, and the next game is Wednesday morning at 1 o'clock if anybody wants to watch it, and it's the Golden Knights at home as well. Remember, this is best of 7, so first to win. If you win 4 games, you are the champions. It's as simple as that. If it does come down to a final game, the 18th of June, a Thursday morning, 1 o'clock, Hurricanes, Golden Knights, that's actually game 7, and if it goes to that, no more than what you were saying earlier on, Snowy, about tickets for the basketball, I'd say you would have to, you'd have to sell your granny to get tickets for that game now, and that's just going to be absolutely insane if it goes that far. Now I'm going to go racing because the Belmont, it's kind of the last of the American Triple Crowns, but has the excitement kind of gone now after, because obviously there's no horse looking for a Triple Crown, so even though it's as big a race as it is in its own right, and the phenomenal history that it has, of course, is it just another one of those grade ones?
0: I think that the attention wanes when the Derby winner doesn't run in the Preakness. It definitely, you know, puts a dent in it. But I'm going to tell you, if you took the time to watch the stakes yesterday, boy, it was something else. What a race. I mean, an incredible race won by Jose Ortiz and Golden Tempo. I mean, it's his second Belmont, the jockey's second Belmont. But for Golden Tempo, Kentucky Derby winner, comes through with a big victory in the mile and a quarter up in Saratoga, because similar to the Preakness, the Belmont Stakes was run in for the final time up at Saratoga, and now it will move back to its original home down in at Belmont Park. Newly refurbished Belmont Park will reopen for 2027, and things will get a little bit back to normal then. The Preakness will be back home, the Belmont Stakes will be back home, and that should make the Triple Crown all the more inviting. But, you know, what a story. I mean, for the just the Golden Tempo, the organization that backs Golden Tempo, I mean, it wasn't a big winner at the, you know, at the tote board. You know, you had favorites really at the top of the ticket there. Golden Tempo, though, came down the stretch. John, did you get a chance to watch it?
1: No, I didn't. But I was just thinking, you know, with Golden Tempo winning the Kentucky Derby and now the Belmont, is there going to be a little pang of regret that I didn't go into Preakness?
0: Well, she was asked, I should have written her name down, but she was asked right after the race, you know, do you wish you had run the Preakness and this and that? And she said, look, we made the decision, we thought it through, and we thought that the best thing for all parties, particularly the animal itself, was to give it the rest that it needed. And she said, I can't look back. I've just won 2 of the Triple Crown races. Why would I ever look back with regret? I mean, you can imagine what the value of that horse became with those 2 victories. So for Golden Tempo, just a really wonderful time, goes down as what could have been, but at the same time, what is? It's a Kentucky Derby and Belmont Stakes winner. So hats off to them. I mentioned it was Commandment, finished 2nd, and then Renegade 3rd. John, as they hit the stretch, the 3 horses that were in front were all going to be big payers, right? And in the end, the cream rose to the top as three of the favorites just moved their way down. It was only a 9-horse race, but there was a lot of bumping in the back as they made their way forward. But hats off to Golden Tempo. It was a really impressive finish.
1: Yeah, and on very sloppy conditions as well, I can see from the amount of mud that was all over Jose Ortiz. Sherry Vaugh, by the way, is the name of the... Sherry DeVaugh is the trainer. Excuse me. And she's actually now become the first female trainer to win two Triple Crown races. So there's definitely going to be a Hollywood story out of this horse. There's no doubt about it. Snowy, I mean, we've got the ice hockey, we've got the basketball still to look forward to, and of course the World Cup on Thursday. We will get a chance to talk next weekend and see what we have made of the opening ceremony. Was it any good? Did anybody care, or did they just want the football to start? I have a funny feeling it's the latter. Have a great week, and thanks a million for joining me.
0: You too, John. Take care of yourself. Thanks for having me on.
1: No bother. That's David Snow there joining me from Boston. Unfortunately, we couldn't get Tommy, but don't worry, we'll get him next week, all going well, and we will be looking at the Knicks, which I have no doubt are celebrating and will be celebrating winning the NBA title. Right, I'll go a commercial break. We're going to go to Formula 1 next with Derek Canning of P1Predict.com, and there is a lot to talk about, especially about today's Monaco Grand Prix. That's next.
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1: You're very welcome back to the programme. Right, we have to go to motorsport because already we have had a absolutely chaotic, is a very good word, that I've seen on a website post in the last few minutes, and that's exactly what the Monaco Grand Prix for 2026 was. We had drama at the very, very start. In fact, we had drama even before the races began at all. And Dara Canning of P1Predict.com joins me on the phone. Dara, well, what can I say? Monaco never ceases to amaze me. There's always something happening. We've had all kinds of things over the years, but I don't think we'll ever see a race like this one we saw today.
9: No, this one was a bizarre one, to be honest, John. It was, usually we expect the Monaco Grand Prix itself to be a bit of a procession. And to be fair, I mean, if we don't look at the start and the finish, the middle section of it was quite processional. But like you said, a lot of drama today and a lot of unusual things stopping races, which we will get to towards the end. I suppose, look, it's all about Kimi Antonelli today. He dominated the practice sessions along with the two Ferraris, who were looking very pacey all weekend. And yesterday, in an absolutely amazing Q3 in qualifying, he took pole by just 0.043 seconds from Verstappen, who have nicked it from Lewis Hamilton. So three drivers looking really, really pacey this weekend, lying up first, second and third. Now, both Ferraris look quick. And to be honest, I was kind of thinking that a Ferrari, Lewis Hamilton mainly, could nick this today, but he didn't. Antonelli held on. Like you said, from that one, we did have drama. Verstappen, when he lined up on the grid in P2, didn't ever get off the line. He said that he noticed issues in the setup lap, and he never got off the line. It looked like the car stalled, and thankfully there were no accidents and nobody rear-ended him. But that was his race over before it even began. So the first DNF of the day was Max Verstappen. That didn't impact Antonelli's start. He bolted into the lead. Hamilton and Leclerc both up a place, and he built that lead from there. He was 2 to 3 seconds ahead after a few laps and built his lead up to, at one stage, 30 seconds. So it robbed us really of an interesting battle at the front. Verstappen was looking on it, but it did give Antonelli that space to build his lead. Now, as I said, the start and the finish, there were drama, but in the middle, it did get a bit processional. We saw again how hard it is to overtake in Monaco. At one stage, we saw a battle between George Russell and Isaac Hadjar. Hadjar held Russell up for a number of laps because there was just no room, despite Hadjar experiencing some powertrain issues, potentially similar to what Verstappen, but not on a severe degree. He was able to hold up Russell for a number of laps, bringing the pack up behind him. After they both pitted, Russell found himself behind Lando Norris, who himself had a number of issues today. He was also able to back up George Russell, who's had a pretty rough weekend himself. As well as that, Russell was stuck behind Norris was stuck behind Pierre Gasly for an awful lot of this race as well. And for the most part, it looked like Norris had a lot more pace than Gasly did. But again, because you can't overtake in Monaco, they were stuck where they were unless an undercut or an overcut happened. Now, throughout this race, a recurrent theme seemed to be the pit lane speed limit disruption. So six different drivers were penalised today for speeding in the pit lane. Not fully sure. This isn't a regular thing. We don't often see six drivers get penalised. So there's a bit of discussion now around whether they were actually over the speed limit or whether there's a software glitch or whether the sensors weren't working properly. But those of the six drivers, Lewis Hamilton and Russell, were impacted. Now, Russell's penalty became kind of a key to the plot of his weekend, because when the safety car came out for Lance Stroll's crash towards the latter half of the end of the race, he had the opportunity to pit, serve his 5-second penalty and get on with the race. There was enough of a gap behind him that he would be able to do that. Seemed to be some confusion in the pit lane in the Mercedes garage. He came in, some of the mechanics didn't seem to know what to do. They touched the car, meaning that they didn't serve the penalty, changed tyres, sent him back out, resulting in him having to go and have a drive-through penalty after the restart, which after a restart, all the cars are bunched up again. And in Monaco, that's a very, very tight space. He dropped all the way back to 14th, essentially ending his race today. Now, what happened and what caused that was Lance Stroll's crash with 18 laps to go. It seemingly out of nowhere, Lance Stroll locked up in the second to last corner and hit the barrier. When we look back at the replays, there's discussions around whether there was a lot of marbles, so that kind of rubber burning off the tyres that was left over and he used the dirt side of the track, or whether the road and the track itself was starting to come up. After a number of laps behind the safety car and all of the back markers unlapping themselves, we were set in a position where Kimi Antonelli, Lewis Hamilton, Charles Leclerc were all ready to go. Kimi Antonelli sets the pace, gets through the corner, as does Hamilton. Charles Leclerc then has an identical crash that Lance Stroll had just a number of laps before him. Charles Leclerc blames his brakes in the Ferrari, was visually and verbally very upset about it. But looking at the footage afterwards, you can see that a lot of the road started to come up. So the race was red flagged. We had a red flag with 10 laps to go, meaning potentially at the time, a standing start, meaning Kimi Antonelli for the third time today would have to defend his position against the more seasoned veteran driver of Lewis Hamilton. And he did. After about 20 to 30 minutes of the red flag, the race restarted and Kimi Antonelli took the lead once again, starting from P1. He held off Lewis Hamilton and built that gap. Now, that restart wasn't without incident as well. Coming up to the chicane, or the bus stop chicane, we had an incident where Nico Hülkenberg hit Carlos Sainz, damaging his car, and no more than 200 metres down the road, he was hit again by Colin Pinto. Now, luckily, he was able to remove the car before they needed a virtual safety car or any sort of safety car, but he removed himself from the points. And that ended his 100% points scoring record within Monaco, which is unfortunate because they had done really well throughout the day to get themselves into that position. Now, the tactic that we've seen last year come into play came in again this year, where we had teammates working together to back up the pack behind them, because they can do that in Monaco pretty easily because of how hard it is to overtake. Backing up a pack to make a gap for cars, their teammates, to pit and come back out in a pretty reasonable place. We saw today Alexander Albon being asked to do that, not being too happy about it because he thought it would sacrifice his own race. It didn't in the end. He did finish eighth in the points. And we also saw Lando Norris being asked to do it as well. He did it and he seemed to have issues with his powertrain as well, which also resulted in him being resulted in a DNF for him as well. Now, it did end well for Antonelli, who did go on to win it. He's now won his first five races consecutively, first driver ever in the history of Formula 1 to do it. He's matched Lewis Hamilton's consecutive win streak as well, which he set in 2014 and 2020 of five races. He's the youngest driver to ever win in Monaco. He's the youngest driver to ever lead a world championship. And he's now about 68 points ahead of his teammate, George Russell, which is massive. If we look at that within context of last year's season, at no stage did the gap between those two McLaren drivers grow more than 34 points. This is now a huge mountain for George Russell, who's already had a disastrous weekend. He finished outside the points and his teammate has gone on to show the quality that he has. I was worried throughout this race that those restarts would spook Kimi Antonelli, but this kid has got an amazing head and shoulders and an amazing team behind him. And another kind of a smaller note, but Cadillac have also scored their first points in Formula 1 after a series of penalties, and there were a lot of penalties today. I would imagine that the stewards were absolutely frantic today trying to get through them all. Sergio Perez, after a penalty for Nico Hülkenberg for that last lap incident with Carlos Sainz, scored a point, finishing in 10th, meaning Cadillac have their very first points of the season. Another notable return on points is for both of the Racing Bulls, so the Red Bull sister team, which both drivers finished P5 and P6, which is a great result. Arvid Lindblad having a fantastic race, didn't pit, and then during the red flag was able to change his tyre, so he didn't need to stop for pit stop because he had used two different sets of compounds. So a quiet but brilliant afternoon for both of those drivers. Now, Hamilton, finishing second here, has also equaled Ayrton Senna's record of 8 podiums in Monaco, the only two drivers to do it. So a really interesting weekend and a lot of records being set. We're seeing the old school Hamilton setting records, and we're also seeing this kid, Kimi Antonelli, setting incredible records at a very young age. He's still 19 and, you know, it's early days, but it's his championship to lose.
1: Okay, we look forward to Barcelona now. But let's talk about Alex Dunn. I'm trying to remember, have we ever had an Irish driver actually make a podium in Monaco? We probably did, but not in F2.
9: Not in F2. Alex Dunn, he's had a dodgy start to the season. It's been very frustrating watching him as a fan because he has everything he needs to be an F2 champion, but he lacks sometimes the cool, calm head when needed. But for the last two race weekends, whether somebody's had words with him or whether he's been able to see sense, he has really been super consistent. And that's all he needs to do because he has the speed and he has what he needs to do this. He had a great qualifying. He qualified third, started third, and maintained third throughout the site, or throughout the race. And he let the drama unfold ahead of him as opposed to getting involved with it. Nikola Solov and Rafael Camara were both ahead. Rafael Camara was in the lead. He locked up, almost took out Nikola Solov, but he ended his own race, meaning Alex Dunn moved up. He held it there. He did push for the win for the last few laps, but eventually dropped back, finishing 9 seconds behind it. But he's had another brilliant weekend. He had a decent sprint, although because of the reverse grid, he was starting further back. And because of the nature of the track, it's incredibly difficult to overtake. So he did finish outside the points yesterday. But the good news is he's fourth in the championship, tied fourth, and he's heading into Barcelona, a track that he's had some decent success in. So we have a lot to look forward to with Alex. If he maintains this consistency, if he maintains this this fresh perspective on his racing, I think we're going to see Alex push for the title this year. We still have, I think, 10 races left in F2. He's bounced back from a really difficult start. He's got a really good teammate as well in terms that they're pushing each other. So he's not the standout driver. He has to work for this. And even though it's a very competitive field, I do see him doing well. So we're going to a track on the back of two podium finishes to a track that he's done pretty well in last year. So this is going to be a race to watch, Alex Dunn, next weekend in F2. We also have a driver in F3 in Fionn McLaughlin. Although he has not scored points yet, he is putting in consistent race time. He is getting there, but he's got work to do. Alex had an amazing first F3 season, which has got him noticed. But Fionn McLaughlin, absolutely there as well. So we have drivers in F2 and F3 this year, and there's no reason why we can't have a driver in F1 within the next few years. Alex obviously being the lead contender for that.
1: Okay, let's go to the P1Predict.com competitions, and how are they going? Still early doors, of course. Loads of opportunities for people to enter and do well in if they fancy getting involved. P1Predict.com is the website address. But how are we looking after today?
9: Yeah, look, it's been an interesting weekend. Today, the crowd really went towards Antonelli winning. So 64% of all predictions predicted Antonelli to win. Max Verstappen was the crowd's favourite for number two, and Lewis Hamilton, the crowd favourite for number three. That's not surprising in that we do always, well, mostly see that processional race around Monaco. But of course, the only correct guess there from the crowd was Antonelli to win. Now, interestingly, even though it's sometimes the easier, the race is sometimes the easier one to predict, and we've seen this last year, the year before. This year, only three people managed to correctly guess the podium. Really interesting stats there. 86% correctly predicted there'd be a safety car. Not a surprise in Monaco. Very, very tight track. It's not unusual for us to get safety cars. Now, it was, I think, the statistic is that it's one of the latest safety cars that we've had for over 25 years. So it was quite a late safety car that we've seen. I thought that would be clean enough, but it did happen. And amazingly, eight people predicted that Max Verstappen would be the first DNF. Not something that I would have picked. He seemed quite confident. He was doing really well this weekend, but a mechanical issue, and we have seen some of these reliability issues creep in throughout the year, is what knocked him out. Fastest lap, Kimi Antonelli. 48% of us all thought Kimi Antonelli would get that. Absolutely spot on. 26% thought Charles Leclerc, of course, the home hero, crashed out towards the end, didn't finish the race. But people still think that he can do it. So there's a lot of faith here in both the Mercedes and the Ferrari cars. And then after that, we had the highest points scored this week were 8 points. So that was 2 in qualifying and 6 in the race, and that was Ari Shapp, who's done really well this weekend, also one of the predictors of the podium as well. So it's still hard to get our heads around this. It's hard. Nobody has yet scored a perfect weekend. The new regulations are taking time to settle in, but for the most part, Kimi Antonelli is a crowd favourite, and he's living up to that on track. So as you said, John, still not too late to join. We have competitions every week. And this week, we are still waiting for the fastest pit stop points to come in. They're normally released on a Monday. So these are provisional results. And we're also waiting to hear about Isaac Hadjar. He had an investigation pending after the race. So he has celebrated his podium, but that isn't guaranteed. So the points could change. But so far, we do have three people right now who have correctly guessed the order, and we'll see how that looks over the next 24 hours.
1: Okay, pay1predict.com if you want to find out more. Of course, it's the website, and there's also loads of stuff on social media as well if you want to check it out. Dara, enjoy the week. Thanks a million for joining me.
9: Cheers, John. Thanks very much.
1: No bother. Derek Henning there of P1Predict.com. We will be coming back to him when it comes up to Barcelona. By the way, Alexander Zverev is one game away from winning the men's singles title at the French Open in Roland Garros. He is 6-5 up in the fourth set, but it is Caboli who is serving at the moment. So we'll see how this one pans out. But it is Zverev 6-5 up in the fourth set. He's 2-1 up. A big announcement as well regarding rugby during the week, with Andy Farrell signing a new contract. He spoke to the IRFU's media team. We'll be bringing you that interview next.
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1: Well, you're very welcome back, and the tennis is not over, not by a long chalk, because it Caboli has actually fought back and it's gone to a tiebreak in that fourth set. It's now six games all, and the tiebreak just about to get underway. Alexander Zverev looked like he was going to It looked like he was going to take the match, but no, Caboli, and he's shown real character to come back into it. He really, really is. And in fact, he's got the crowd behind him as well, and he's also taken the first point in that tiebreak. So it is 1-0 Caboli in the tiebreak, six games all in the fourth set. Let's go to rugby, and let's hear from Andy Farrell. He was talking to the IRFU's media team following the announcement that he had signed a new contract, remaining on as head coach of the Irish team.
16: Andy, congratulations, signing on with Ireland until 2031. What does that mean to you?
17: Well, a lot. Well, first and foremost, it's an absolute privilege to be thought of in that way. To extend the contract for the medium to long term, it means a lot, and obviously I'm absolutely thrilled and delighted to be able to do so.
16: You spoke after the game here against Scotland when we won the Triple Crown about loving it. What do you love so much about this place and being with Ireland?
17: Well, everything about it. I'm sat here in the stadium now, and you get the shivers when you look how good the pitch looks and what match day brings, and to so many people, to us, to the staff, the management, the coaches, through to the players, through to the connection with the fans and the media, and I think that's the word, isn't it, really? That's what springs to mind for me. The connection with everyone involved in Irish rugby is pretty special. Hence why, Ryan, you know, on a day like today, somebody like a legend, an icon of Fergus Slattery, who's sadly passed this week, that's why we all feel it, because everyone's so connected. So if I could say condolences to his family. What a legend. I wasn't lucky enough to meet him a good few times. Certainly a player of yesterday who would 100% could have been the same superstar in this day and age. What a player and what a man.
16: You've been with Ireland since 2016. A lot has probably changed in that time, but also a lot has stayed the same. Could you ever imagine back in 2016 sitting here now, signing on until 2031, and you're still here in this place wearing green?
17: Yeah, I suppose I've never really thought of it like that. It's a good question. I suppose I've always hoped, because I think if you think that way, then deep down you're hoping that you're going to do a good job and hopefully deliver. And if you are doing that, hopefully people want to for you to stay on, etc. So I think in the background there's always been that. I mean, you know, we've loved it from day one. We love living here. I love the job. I've said that plenty of times, so again, it's an honour to be asked to keep going forward.
16: But all those things, was it an easy decision to sign on?
17: Yes, it was. Honest to be asked is it means a lot. It means a lot, because I suppose it means a little bit of what you do is appreciated. But you know, to get to this point, Ryan, I mean, you know, there's so many people that's helped us get to this point, and all those people that I've just mentioned before.
16: The support, the connection with the sport you've mentioned is pretty special. I know you've spoken internally about inspiring the nation. That can sometimes only be words, but the team and yourself, through the performances and results, have really gone out and done that through action. That must be pretty special as well.
17: Well, yeah, it is, and that's what makes it special, doing it together. Not just doing it for yourselves, doing it together. It means an awful lot to us. Internally, but on that journey, you know, there's so many ups and downs, and that's the way that life is, isn't it? But hopefully, that type of journey is something that's going to make us and continue to make us stronger.
16: And the connection with the fans and how they've treated you and the people of Ireland, you and your family, you've spoken about it so much that you've settled in so well and you've made your life here. So that's also been particularly special for you and your family.
17: Oh, 100%. It's special to be involved, to just walk down the street and people to be so so nice, so respectful, is a pleasure to be around. And obviously, all those things that come together on a day-to-day basis really makes the decision even easier.
16: and plenty more to come. A lot achieved, but presumably that's the motivation as well to sign on, because there's plenty of exciting things to come.
17: Well, I mean, you, if you look at what we've got coming ahead, a summer tour or a winter tour to the Southern Hemisphere. A few of our lads have been there, obviously, but there's quite a few of our lads within our group that's going to board the plane that's not had that type of experience. So there's a lot of firsts that are constantly going to happen. Six Nations, and then into the World Cup. What a year, what an 18 months that's going to be ahead. But also what excites me is growing the group again. We've done that a few times. The exciting part is to not really know where it's going to be in 4 or 5 years' time, just letting the process happen and keep the squad growing as a group. So that really excites me. It's something that I've really enjoyed over the last few years, and that's going to be the same going forward.
16: And you're staying for the Irish weather, obviously. Thanks very much, Andy.
17: Seasons in one day, yeah. That's for sure.
16: Thanks, Andy.
17: Cheers, Ryan.
1: Andy Farrell speaking to the IRFU's media team, and after that announcement that he is staying on as Irish head coach. Full-time whistle tonight with Sean Carley after 8 o'clock. We'll be looking back on a very, very busy weekend. Of course, we had success for the Galway ladies this afternoon, beating Meath by 2 goals and 21 points to 1 goal and 9. Reaction to bring you from that, and of course the hurlers' fantastic win, the Leinster final yesterday. Not to be for Galway in Camogie, losing out to Cork yesterday evening, and also the Galway minor footballers beaten in the All-Ireland quarter final by Tyrone. Back to tennis before we wrap it up. Take your eyes off this game, actually, because Zverev looked good. He was 3-1 up in the tie break, and all of a sudden Caboli has come back and he has levelled the tie break. So it's 3-3 in the tie break, 6-6 in games, and 2-1 to Zverev in sets at the moment, and they are still playing this. My Gertie, by the way, sent me a message and just said that it is crazy stuff is exactly what he said. Zverev has won 12 tie breaks in a row in Paris. Mike is after telling me as well. Caboli has just gone 4-3 up in the tie break with a brilliant cross shot that had Zverev one into the court to the other, and wasn't able to make it, in fact put it out. So that's still ongoing and will be. I'm going to move to some golf news, but it's disappeared from me. But what I can tell you is a little bit of soccer news, because Arsenal are reportedly weighing up a move for Morgan Gibbs-White as an alternative to Morgan Rodgers this summer. The Gunners remain keen on Rodgers, but interest from Paris Saint-Germain could complicate any potential deal. Meanwhile, Arsenal, they have also made an approach for the highly rated PSG teenager Emmanuel Mbeba, whose contract, in fact, is due to expire. The 18-year-old is understood to favour a move to the Premier League, with Arsenal viewing him as a long-term option at left back. Just to Gaelic games, John Kiley, by the way, just a quick comment from John Kiley after Limerick winning the Munster hurling final and coming from behind to win by 121-217. Kiley praised his side's resolve to get back into the game.
18: It was a rollercoaster game, you know. It actually had characteristics of 2018, actually, on it. From the point of view, it was just so tight, and the smallest thing was going to shade it. And Peter Casey, again, like 2018, turned up with a couple of big plays towards the latter end of the game when it mattered most. And, it was a titanic battle.
1: It most certainly was a titanic battle, and now for Limerick it's an All-Ireland semi-finals, like Galway, an All-Ireland semi-finals to look forward to in 4 weeks' time. But for Cork, you've got the qualifiers, and it looks like if all happens that is expected, we'll be going Cork in the All-Ireland Senior Hurling semi-final in 4 weeks' time. Quick glance back at the tennis, and it is now still very, very tight, and it's Caboli who leads 5-4 in the tiebreak.
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1: And that's it for this Sunday afternoon. Sean Carley is up with the full-time whistle between 8 and 9 tonight, looking back on a very, very busy weekend of sport across the county. Maureen's up next, so I'm going to say goodbye. We'll talk to you soon. Take care. Bye-bye.

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Roger Oivis Jock, good tread on the bay. Maureen Fahey on show, good you hot the club to Nona. We have some great tunes to play for you this evening and some gig news also. Our email address here is tradonthebay@galwaybayfm.ie if you would like to contact the programme. We are going to start off with...

A great set of tunes there from Peter Street, and the members of Peter Street are Keila McGrown accordion, John Paul Reynolds on fiddle, Simon Crehan on guitar and vocals, and Fiona Hanlon on bouzouki and songs also. And they actually met at the Irish Traditional Music World Academy in the University of Limerick, and they released that album a few months ago, and it's just brilliant. And indeed, Keila McGrath, the accordion player, he released a great album called The Real Road, and I have to play a track from that also. So here we go, and enjoy.

Three Real, All In On Sin, O'Keelan McGrath, from his album The Real Road. And we had The Piper's Despair, The Kerry Man's Daughter and The Green Mountain. And of course, that album, The Real Road, is available on Bandcamp. And there are some gorgeous songs actually on the Peter Street album that I just played a few minutes ago. And this is a lovely song called Aragon Mill.

0: Carrigan Mill there from Peter Street. And I'm going to play that for the McCarthy family who are listening in Athenry, and also for the Kelly family who are listening in Tuam. And indeed, I'm sure the Leaving Cert students, I don't think they might be listening in, but I hope if you are, I hope you're taking 2 hours out to enjoy some music before you get back hard at the exams again tomorrow. Okay, stay with me for Cridget though. We're coming back with Pádraic McGovern and Sabina McKeag.
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Tirashka Quigito of Tread on the Bay. And of course, that was Pádraig McGovern and Sabrina McCaig from their new album, Starry Lane to Monaghan. And there we had the Centenary Jig, the Powder Mills, and An Páistín Fionn. That's an absolutely gorgeous album altogether. And I played some tracks from it last week also, and there was a great reaction to it. And you will find that on Bandcamp, and I'm sure a lot of reputable music shops, even though there aren't that many of them left, but indeed I'm sure you'd get it in Custies in Ennis. Okay, we're going to have some great fiddle music this time. It's from Maeve Donnelly. We've got The Flax in Bloom, The Beauty Spot, and Counting the Coppers.

Cool. Fear all in on Shane. Oh, Maeve Donnelly, we had some three great reels there. As I said, we had the Flex and Bloom, the Beauty Spot, and Counting the Coppers. And indeed, Maeve was a member of the Moving Cloud, which I'm going to play later on for you in the programme. Now, I got a request in a few weeks ago. I actually played this song from Niamh Parsons, great singer from Dublin, and the song is called John o' Dreams. And Margaret actually asked me, Margaret from Kylemore asked me, would I please play it again for her? So I hope you enjoy. It's Niamh Parsons with John o' Dreams.

Jonna Dreams on Shin from Niamh Parsons. Now, for some gigs coming up, we have guest musicians for Simon Lyons' pub on this Wednesday night, the 10th of June in Banagher. We have Pádraig Kinsella on accordion and David Kinsella on Illan Pipes and Whistles. I played a few tunes with those boys in Ballinasloe last year, and they are some musicians. They're amazing altogether. Anyway, it's an open session on this Wednesday night in Simon Lyons's, and everybody is welcome to go in and share the couple of fuckle also and play a few tunes. And on the Thursday night in Tommy O'Donnell's pub in Gort, that's June the 11th, we have Mike Butler on accordion and Anne-Marie McCormack on fiddle, two mighty musicians altogether, and that's another night not to be missed and an open session, so all musicians are welcome to join in on the night. Well, now, seeing that I have some fiddle fever here in the studio, I'm going to play tunes from another great fiddle player, and it's from Yvonne Casey in Clare. She actually released a lovely album with Dermot Byrne. It was called Cree, and these are a lovely set of reels starting off with the Palm Tree.

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8: Fáilte Roy Verrett, Cuid Your Three of Tread on the Bay, and we have the new album from Mick Keneally, Dave Munnerly and Katrina Ní Cheannamh. I actually played a few tracks from it last week, but this is another lovely track from it. We've got Bonaparte, Crossing the Rhine and The Morning Dew.

Ciol Fíorálaí an sin ó Dave Monaly, Mick Keneally and Katrina Ní Shanahan, and it's from the album Old School, which is available on Bandcamp, and some gorgeous tunes on it and some lovely compositions also. Okay, now another new song that came into the studio, which I played last week, is from some others' sons, so hope you enjoy.

song was called The Boom Is Back, and it's the new single from the trad folk group Someone's Sons, and they are actually on tour at the moment. They have just finished in Mullingar. They're playing this weekend, and they are coming to the Clifton Summer Festival, which takes place next weekend on June the 12th. And indeed, they actually have a gig at Electric Picnic, which takes place at the end of August. So, The Boom Is Back is the name of the song, and I have to say, it's very, very catchy altogether. Okay, we are going to play a track from a band that I haven't played for quite a while, but anytime they play down during the Willie Clancy Festival, they definitely rock the joint. And it is Moxie. And here they are with Black Widow.

A lovely live recording there from Moxie with the Black Widow. Now, I mentioned earlier, Maeve Donnelly has recorded with the Moving Cloud. They were a brilliant band and we often met them in Milwaukee and we had great tunes with them many years ago. But taking us up to the break, we have the Avon Moore, More Luck to Us and the Coachman's Whip. So, enjoy and stay with me because after the break, I will be chatting with Enda Scam.

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2: At 7, good evening, I'm Tina Gates. The Ukrainian president has thanked Britain for helping him increase pressure on Russia for its aggression. He's meeting the UK Prime Minister and the leaders of Germany and France in Downing Street tonight. Vladimir Zelensky says the main focus of the talks will be cooperation for the security of all of Europe. He also claims Vladimir Putin isn't being honest about his intentions to put an end to the fighting.
3: I think he gives signal that he's ready, and he gave signals to American president. He wants, but Ukrainian don't want. But really, we know he want to win in this terrible war.
2: Donald Trump says he's not going to lift any sanctions on Iran until a peace deal is reached. But the US president says he's optimistic about the state of negotiations, saying agreement is very close. Speaking to NBC, Mr. Trump says the US will always have the upper hand in talks.
4: It's not a big war for us. It's not. We have the most powerful military in the world, frankly. I built it in my first 4 years, and I'm using it a little bit in my second 4 years. Their Navy is gone. Their Air Force is gone. Their anti-aircraft is gone.
2: Lebanon's state-run news agency says two people have been killed and 11 wounded in an Israeli strike on Beirut. Benjamin Netanyahu's office says it was in retaliation for Hezbollah firing into northern Israel earlier. Officials also insist the strikes were targeted at command centres. A woman in her 20s has been killed in a road collision in County Cork. The car she was driving crashed on the N73 Mallow to Dublin Road shortly before 7:30 this morning. And the Garda watchdog's investigating the death of a man in a cell at a Dublin Garda station. The man in his 30s became unresponsive while in custody yesterday, and attempts by Gardaí and first responders to resuscitate him were unsuccessful. The Health Minister won't meet with the board of the Rotunda until the hospital confirms it's not allowing consultants on public-only contracts to practice privately. On Friday, the board at the maternity hospital met to discuss its decision to allow consultants on such contracts to practice privately, despite this being against government policy. The board wrote to Jennifer Carroll McNeill to ask for a meeting to explain the rationale behind that. Ellen Coyne, political correspondent from the Irish Times, says a major insurer refuse to process claims for babies born under consultants on public-only contracts.
5: If people know that they are not planning to have children, you can't remove maternity benefit from your insurance policy, so it all feeds into all of our premiums. It is interesting that, as we reported on Saturday, the VHI has actually declined to process two claims for two babies that were born in the Rotunda under a consultant who was on a public-only contract.
2: A group of swimmers staged a demonstration on North Bull Island today calling for clean seas in Dublin Bay. They gathered in swimsuits and carried placards highlighting recent water pollution scares which have interrupted the start of the summer swimming and bathing season. Dublin's not alone for swimming restrictions. Water notices have also been posted on beaches.ie for Donegal, Mayo, Galway and Clare and a number of lakes in counties Westmeath and Leitrim. Speaking ahead of World Ocean Day tomorrow, Green Party councillor and sea swimmer Donna Cooney says it's really disappointing.
6: Absolutely crazy. It's 7 days since the start of the swimming season and we've got bathing restrictions all around Dublin Bay and around the country. The weather's supposed to get good again next week and, you know, people are not going to be able to go for a swim.
2: A man in his 30s is due before Middleton District Court tomorrow after being charged in connection with a drug seizure in Cove in County Cork. Gardaí discovered cannabis worth an estimated €50,000 along with a small quantity of cocaine during a search of a residential property on Saturday. A woman in her 20s who was

0: Limerick trailed for much of the contest but finished strongly with Diarmaid Burns and Garrod Hegarty helping spark a late surge. But boss John Kiely praised his side's resolve to get back into the match.
1: It was a roll across the game, you know. It actually had characteristics of 2018, actually, on it. From the point of view, it was just so tight, and the smallest thing was going to shade it. And Peter Casey, again, like 2018, turned up with a couple of big plays towards the latter end of the game when it mattered most. And, it was a titanic battle.
0: Dublin opened their All-Ireland Ladies Football Championship campaign with a convincing 3-12 point victory over Mayo and Castlebar. Kate Sullivan and Niamh Heatherton, who struck twice, applied the goals for Paul Casey's side, who made a winning start in Group 3. In Group 2, Kerry Crews passed Tipperary 2-16 to 4 points at Austin Stack Park. Galway came from behind to defeat Meath 2-21 to 1-9 in Group 4. Roisin Leonard and Eva Noon scoring second half goals. Waterford made a winning start to their All-Ireland Senior Camogie Championship campaign with a 16 points to 1-10 victory over Tipperary at Walsh Park. Player of the match Emer O'Neill starred with 3 points from play. In tennis, second seed Alexander Zverev needed 5 sets to get past the Italian Flavio Caboli to secure his first Grand Slam tennis title at the French Open. The men's singles final lasted over 4 hours at Roland Garros. Zverev is the first German to win a major since Boris Becker back in 1996. At a Motorsport Championship leader Kimi Antonelli extended his winning streak to 5 races with victory in a dramatic Monaco Grand Prix. That's your latest news and sports update. I'm Daniel Pitcher. It's 7:06.
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Jurassic Tread on the Bay, agus Vishin, Johnny Oak Connolly, Ixinum, Mickey Callahan's Tom Billy's and the Battering Ram. And indeed, Westport is welcoming an exciting new addition to Ireland's traditional music calendar this summer with the launch of a festival called Cuirm. And it will be taking place around the town from June the 19th to the 21st. And it promises to be a weekend celebrating the very best of Irish traditional music, song and dance. And it will be bringing together some of the country's finest performers and tutors. And indeed, Johnny Oak will be there on the Sunday. Oh, he's probably there the Saturday anyway, and Sunday. And he will be playing in Carnamarth at the Traditional Music Festival, and he will be one of the tutors there. Also taking place there, oh, first of all, you'll have the official launch in Cobbler's Bar in the Wyatt Hotel on Friday. And on Saturday, you have masterclasses taking place. You've got the Tutors Concert. That's where Johnny will be playing. It's on between 7 and 9 in the Holy Trinity Church. Of course, there's a session trail also. And on Sunday, you have a very special Mass in St. Mary's Church, and the session trail will continue. So that's in Westport on the 19th to the 21st of June. Okay, Tashi and I'm got Oran Anish agus Sha, Ger O'Donnell, le Oran all in Chumshe, Sha, Clada Lady.

lady on Shin Oran Fear Specialta Ashkri Ger O'Donnell. Okay, August by session, he will be down at the Dungarvan Tune Fest, which returns on the 18th to the 21st of June. It's a great weekend. And also the lineup includes Makeham and Clancy, Cherish the Ladies, Donu, Frankie Gavin, who you'll be hearing later on. So that's the weekend of the 18th to the 21st of June. Okay, Cat Galore, another track from Johnny Oak, and we have the Sligo Maid. Here we go.

0: Johnny O'Connelly and Shane Le Go, Real Colluel, the Sligo Maid and the Silver Spear. And Johnny will be in Westport on the weekend of June the 20th. Okay, stay with me, because after the break, I will be chatting with the great banjo player Enda Scahill. We'll be chatting about lots of musical ventures that he's involved in, and including on Clár Tuile Fhíse, a bhéas a Crelu ar TG Cahar a Nocht, on Tanama Tire na Blas Bluegrass. So, fun lum, go Trad on the Bay.
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0: Walter Roy Virat, Good Tread on the Bane. That was the great Enda Scahill on banjo. We had Gan Annam, The Tap Room and The Yellow Cow. And it's from his album, his solo album, Pick It Up. And I'm delighted to have Enda on the other end of the line. Walter Roy, you're very welcome to Tread on the Bay.
1: Enda. Nice to talk to you, Maureen.
0: And I know you're very, very busy this weather, but it's always great to chat with you and find out what you are up to, because there are many strings to your bow, Enda, I have to say. And even this year alone, can you just tell me some of the things that you have been doing musically, please?
1: Oh, right. Okay. So the short story is,
0: yes, the short
1: I
0: one.
1: I went on tour for a month with an Italian band called Gadan, who are a little bit like We Banjo 3. They're an Irish and bluegrass kind of mix. So I've been working with them for a few years, based out of Italy, great musicians. I came home for a week, and then I went back on the road with Natalie McMaster and Danelle Leahy, two titans of Canadian fiddle. And that was a month-long tour. It was absolutely incredible. Karen Matheson from Capercaillie, Ross Ainsley on bagpipes. It was just like probably one of the best tours I've ever done.
0: Fantastic.
1: That took me all the way up to April. And I'm very, very busy. I have a new venture, irishbanjolessons.com. So I'm full-time making kind of really immersive Irish banjo lessons on my website. I had a brand new project that I launched just earlier this year called Get Session Ready. So
0: yes,
1: I got some incredible musicians.
0: I think you did.
1: one Maureen Fahy on the fiddle.
0: That was a great day.
1: what that is, right? Yeah, so what it is if you were living in Arkansas or Toledo or God even knows where.
0: Yes.
1: And you're dying to play in an Irish session, but you don't have access to the session. Or if you were living in Ireland and you wanted to play in an Irish session, but you felt like you didn't know the tunes well enough. Well, we put together our 40 of the most common Irish tunes. I teach a lesson for each of the tunes.
0: Yes.
1: And then when we went to the Crane with Steph Jeremiah and yourself and Colin Vance and George Grasso and a bunch of really great Irish musicians, what we did is we recorded a live session of the Crane at a slow speed, which was hard for all of us.
0: Absolutely.
1: And at a sort of an intermediate speed. So it means learners can learn off the tunes and then they can practice playing them in an actual session to give them the confidence to come to Galway and go and visit Chicoly's or Taft's or the Crane. And they'll definitely be able to play those tunes because everybody knows them. So
0: it's actually it was a brilliant idea. And I remember actually when we were recording, we went, is that the slow version now, or is this the faster version, or is this the mediocre version? Yeah, no, it was brilliant. And of course we all had different variations of the tunes, but at the end of the day, so long as you get the hang of the tune and you enjoy it, that's the main thing.
1: Well, you see, the whole thing about playing in a session is that not everybody plays the same exact version of
0: Absolutely.
1: A tune. So that's one of the things, is that if you practice playing what you know with people that are playing slightly different versions, that's how you get good at it.
0: Yeah, exactly. So where is that available anyway, as a matter of interest? Where can people find that if they want to find it?
1: That's an excellent question. If you go to my website, irishbanjolessons.com,
0: Perfect.
1: You'll be able to find us there.
0: Brilliant.
1: Yeah,
0: that's super. Well, that's there for all budding session musicians that are coming to Galway. Check out the Irish Banjo and you will actually get the video there and they'll get an idea of the tunes that we play in Galway. Now, Enda, before we get on about what we really want to talk about.
1: I did another one.
0: Oh, did you? Go on. Tell me more.
1: Which I forgot. I have another one called, I started a website called tradacademy.ie.
0: Okay.
1: And on that, I got three of the best banjo players in Ireland to come up to my house and record the most perfect set of banjo tunes for the FLA. And so I have Adamar O'Connor, who has won 23 All-Irelands all on his own.
0: Only.
1: And Aidan Riley, who has two, and myself, who has four.
0: Yeah, brilliant.
1: And Karen Dolan. And we put 80 tunes together as if you'd perfect them for the FLA. So
0: yes.
1: That's tradacademy.ie.
0: Brilliant.
1: That was the other thing I did. That was a big job. And sure, look, I'm mad for crazy ideas. It's not safe to sit down for a minute. I get 25 million ideas.
0: Well, that's fantastic. And of course, then you released a fantastic album, The Dark Well, with Joel Anderson. Absolutely gorgeous.
1: Yeah, that was a really exciting one. And
0: yeah.
1: It was only supposed to be like a quick album that we'd go in and we'd record in a day or day
0: yes.
1: and a half.
0: Mm-hmm.
1: But it turned into a huge project because we got excited and we started adding loads and loads of different musicians. And it won Irish Times Trad Album of the Year
0: sure
1: last
0: did.
1: Year. which was a total surprise. And we've been just touring that. We were at Night and Day Festival there just last weekend in Roscommon.
0: Brilliant.
1: And had a great time. So that's the project to look out for in the next plan.
0: Well, Enda, I'm just thinking we're going to get stuck for time to talk, and you're going to have to come into the studio and chat with us properly someday when we have lots of time. But I really want to ask you about the Blas Bluegrass, which is a brand new Irish Roots music series that is going to be on TG Cahir. Can you tell me a bit about it, please? That'd be great.
1: So about 14 months ago, I got a phone call from Liz Doherty, who you know well, great.
0: Absolutely.
1: And she says, Enda, do you want to present a television show about bluegrass in Ireland on TG Cahir, and it'll be in Irish? And before I had the sense to say no, I said yes.
0: Of course.
1: And so basically, I have Irish, like so many people have Irish. I had very good Irish in school, but that's a long time ago. I spent 3 months working with Frida Hatton, who's you know as well,
0: yes,
1: a great harp player, mm-hmm, and whistle player and concertina player. And I learned off loads and loads of Irish. So basically, we went to Westport this time last year to the Bluegrass and Folk Festival, interviewed a load of American bands. I played music with lots of them.
0: Brilliant.
1: And I did all the presentation, you know, walking down, mm-hmm, the street a bit like Hector O'Hockagon, you,
0: yes,
1: know. All sugar.
0: Fair play, good.
1: But, yeah, you know, and all of that. Yeah, I think we did 5 days of shooting altogether between Westport, and we went to Dublin for a day. And it's an amazing show. But the music is incredible. You have some of the most fabulous American musicians and Irish musicians.
0: Yeah.
1: Playing bluegrass and old-time music. That band Gadan from Italy, they came over and we played a couple of sets. So,
0: okay,
1: yeah, that's going to be on TG Cahir. It's 4 episodes, 9:30 on Sundays.
0: And it is starting tonight, the 7th of June. So I'm really looking forward to seeing that. So it's Blas Bluegrass, which is taking place on TG Cahir at 9:30 August by Enda Scahill, a Glauch and Guelga Golifa. Tossam. No bother to you. You'll be mighty. Looking forward to it.
1: Yeah, I'm excited for it. I think it's a really good show.
0: Brilliant, brilliant. Well, Enda, I think I'm going to have to leave it at that, because I want to squeeze in a track from yourself and Joel. I'm actually going to play. It's one of my favourite ones, and I think it's the Gravel Walk, because I love it. And I know you do leave out the C part until the very, very end. Isn't that right? The third part of the tune.
1: I think we might have left it out entirely, but that was part of the dark well.
0: Was that it?
1: We just kind of tore up the script when it came to Irish music.
0: Yeah. Okay, I just know in sessions, Enda often leaves out the third part of that tune. If you're ever playing with him in a session, just leave out the third part until you're playing it the very last time, and then you might just be lucky to sneak it in. Isn't that right?
1: That's right, power through to the end.
0: Okay, listen, Enda, Guramila Mahagat Agan, thanks ever so much for chatting with us here. So, we're going to head over to the Gravel Walk. So, Slán, Enda, and thank you so much.

0: Gravel Walk from Indis Cahill August Joel Anderson from their album The Dark Well. August Míle Buíochas go Inda le Teacht a Conch Linn ar Tread on the Bay. August by on Clor Blas Bluegrass a Crelu ar TG Carr anocht ar Lahur Thoreish and the So starting tonight at 9:30 we have the brand new Bluegrass music series Blas Bluegrass. August it will be on at 9:30 this evening. Okay, cart galore.
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Fáil sé ráis go tread an de bé, ceol fíor álin an sin, mighty music there from the great Frankie Gavin and Catherine McHugh on piano. Absolutely gorgeous music. We had Up Connemara, Yellow Tinkers, Sally Gardens and the Sligo Maid. And the Crane Bar's 25th anniversary celebrations are continuing with the maestro himself, Frankie Gavin, and he's accompanied by the wonderful Catherine McHugh on piano. And that is happening on the 26th of June. Doors are at 8:30 and you will find tickets on eventbrite.com. And that's going to be a brilliant night. I wouldn't be surprised if the tickets have already flown out the door. But anyway, it's the 26th of June, which is a Saturday. Oh, no, sorry, it's a Friday night. Friday the 26th of June with Frankie Gavin and Catherine McHugh coming to the Crane Bar. Check out the tickets on Eventbrite. Okay, and actually they're very busy because they're also going to Dungarvan to the Tune Fest. And as far as I know, they are also playing in St. John's Theatre in Listowel. So there you go. But coming closer to Galway, they're in the Crane Bar. So check out the tickets on Eventbrite. Okay, now I have to play a few polkas because sometimes I forget to play polkas. There you go. Anyway, this is Donal Murphy with the Mall Polkas.

Great lively music there from Donal Murphy with the set up polkas, the Mall Polkas. And indeed, Donal from Abbeyfeel is heading over to Dungarvan for the Dungarvan Tune Fest. That'll be a great weekend. Okay, Dublin-based fiddle player for something completely different. Dublin-based fiddle player, vocalist and composer Jane Pomplaz. She's released her debut hit single. It's called Hit Single, actually. And she has collaborated and performed with a wide range of acclaimed artists, including The Chieftains and Frankie Gavin, Finn Fury, Limo Mainley, to name just a few. As I said, it's something completely different, but it is very, very catchy. So this is Hit Single from Jane Pomplaz.

That is actually a very, very catchy song. It's called Hit Single from fiddle player and vocalist Jane Pomplas. Okay, we are actually coming towards the end of our program. I hope you enjoyed our 2 hours of music and chat. Thanks a million to Enda Scahill for coming to chat with us. And of course, tune in to Bloss Bluegrass tonight on TG Cahir. An absolutely huge thank you here to Caitlin on sound, who has been my right-hand lady for the last while and just brilliant altogether. And we are going to finish off with Matt Cunningham, who is heading to Westport to that new festival I mentioned to you. So it's music for the Ballykeel set and the Blacktown set, if we're lucky. So from me, Maureen Fahey, until next time, it's Slán agus beannacht.

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2: At 8, good evening, I'm Tina Gates. The Ukrainian president has thanked the UK for helping him increase pressure on Russia. He's meeting the British Prime Minister and the leaders of Germany and France in Downing Street tonight. Vladimir Zelensky says the main focus of the talks will be cooperation for the security of all of Europe. He also claims Vladimir Putin isn't being honest about his intentions to put an end to the fighting.
3: I think he gives signal that he's ready, and he gave signals to American president. He wants, but Ukrainian don't want. But really, we know he want to win in this terrible war.
2: Lebanon's state-run news agency says two people have been killed and 11 wounded in an Israeli strike on Beirut. Benjamin Netanyahu's office says it was in retaliation for Hezbollah firing into northern Israel earlier. Officials also insist the strikes were targeted at command centres. Donald Trump says he's not going to lift any sanctions on Iran until a peace deal is reached. But the US president says he's optimistic about the state of negotiations, saying an agreement is close. Speaking to NBC, Mr. Trump says the US will always have the upper hand in the talks.
4: It's not a big war for us. It's not. We have the most powerful military in the world, frankly. I built it in my first 4 years, and I'm using it a little bit in my second 4 years. Their Navy is gone. Their Air Force is gone. Their anti-aircraft is gone.
2: The US government has extended the deadline for deciding whether to impose sanctions on Irish Airlines. Airlines for America has requested the US Department of Transport to reduce the number of flights Irish carriers are allowed to operate to the US. The US lobby group seeking retaliatory measures, claiming the passenger cap at Dublin Airport is negatively affecting its member airlines. The new deadline is the 6th of July. Editor of Travel Extra Owen Corry says Aer Lingus would be most affected by such sanctions.
5: Very likely Aer Lingus would be first in the firing line, and we know this from what America has done in the past. There were issues over flight restrictions in Amsterdam. The American argument was much the same as with Dublin, that this is a breach of the treaties allowing fair access to European airspace, and they took unusual sanctions against KLM. They didn't actually stop them flying, they just made life very difficult for them bureaucratically.
2: The board of the Rotunda won't get a meeting with the health minister until the hospital confirms it's not allowing consultants on public-only contracts to practice privately. On Friday, the board of the maternity hospital requested a meeting with Jennifer Carroll McNeil after discussing its decision to allow consultants on such contracts to do so. In a statement, the Department of Health says once there is clear assurance that the position is aligned with government policy, the minister would of course be happy to continue to engage further. Ellen Coyne, political correspondent with the Irish Times, says the issue is not going away.
6: While the numbers are small, as far as I know, there's only one consultant obstetrician in the Rotunda who's actually in this position on the contract. Any new consultants who join will automatically have to be on a public-only contract. So this is actually something that will become more of an issue over the coming years as more obstetricians retire.
2: A group of swimmers staged a demonstration on North Bull Island today, calling for clean seas in Dublin Bay. They gathered in swimsuits and carried placards highlighting recent water pollution scares, which have interrupted the start of the summer swimming and bathing season. Dublin is not alone for swimming restrictions. Water notices have also been posted on beaches.ie for Donegal, Mayo, Galway and Clare, and a number of lakes in counties Westmeath and Leitrim. Speaking ahead of World Ocean Day tomorrow, Green Party councillor and sea swimmer Donna Cooney says it's really disappointing.
7: Absolutely crazy. It's 7 days since the start of the swimming season, and we've got bathing restrictions all around Dublin Bay and around the country. The weather's supposed to get good again next week, and, you know, people are not going to be able to go for a swim.
2: And that's your latest news update at 4 minutes past eight.
8: And in sports, Limerick are the Munster hurling champions after edging Cork 121-217 in a dramatic final at Super Value Páirc Cuíve. Peter Casey was the hero for the Shannon Siders, striking two crucial injury time points to complete a remarkable comeback. Limerick had trailed for much of the contest, but boss John Kiley praised his side's resolve to get back into the match.
9: It was a rollercoaster game, you know.

0: Titanic battle.
1: Dublin opened their All-Ireland Ladies Football Championship campaign with a convincing 3-12-12 point victory over Mayo in Castlebar. Kate Sullivan and Niamh Heatherton, who struck twice with the goals there. In Group 2, Kerry Crews passed Tipperary 2-16-4 points at Austin Stack Park, with Galway coming from behind to defeat Meath 2-21-19 in Group 4. Waterford made a winning start to their All-Ireland Senior Camogie Championship campaign with a 16-10 win over Tipperary at Walsh Park, while player of the match Emer O'Neill starred with 3 points from play there. In tennis, the second seed Alexander Zverev needed 5 sets to get past the Italian Flavio Caboli to secure his first Grand Slam title at the French Open. The men's singles final lasted over 4 hours at Roland Garros. Zverev is the first German man to win a major since Boris Becker back in 1996. And a motorsport championship leader, Kimi Antonelli, extended his winning streak to 5 races with victory in a dramatic Monaco Grand Prix. Lewis Hamilton came home in second after a late red flag caused by a deteriorating track surface brought the race to a halt with 10 laps remaining. And that's your latest news and sports update. I'm Daniel Pitcher. It's 6 minutes past 8.
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0: Good evening and welcome to the Full Time Whistle with myself, Sean Carley, on a weekend where Galway Hurlers were crowned Leinster champions for the first time since 2018. We're going to start the programme with this moment from yesterday afternoon.
1: We've got the start, we've a man up front and we were more efficient. There are three of the boxes ticked as Dublin work it out hard from that puck out, from that line ball that's intercepted by Conor Whelan. Darren Neary is in front, playing his lovely ball to Rory Burke. It's suddenly up and up for Rory Burke. He's in our goal, one more by Rory. Off to Neary.
2: Yes!
1: Goal for Galway! You could see it coming from as far as Ballybridge and Casagare. Superb work by Galway. Conor Whelan laid the ball inside. The bat was drawn beautifully by Rory Burke, and Darren Neary sends the ball to the back of the net for his first ever championship goal for Galway.
3: It's a fantastic start, Sean, by Galway. What has it gone? 11 and a half minutes. 1-7 to 3 points. A great goal laid on by Whelan onto Rory Burke.
4: Rory Burke looks like he's signalling to the line there. He seems to be in bother.
5: And that's all six Galway forwards have scored now.
1: Wow. In what? In 11 minutes?
5: In 11 minutes.
0: Yes, that was Darren Neary with Galway's opening goal in the Leinster Hurling Championship final at Croke Park yesterday afternoon, sending Micheál Donoghue's side well on their way to victory in that contest. We're going to start the programme, as always, with the results of the weekend. We're going to start with the Leinster Hurling Championship final, of course. Galway 4-29, Dublin 4-15. Now to the Munster Hurling Championship final, which took place this afternoon in Páirc Uí Chaoimh. Limerick 1-21, Cork 2-17. Limerick win it by a point. Galway, that means for Galway, they're through to the semi-final in 4 weeks' time. They will play Cork or Offaly. And the other quarterfinal will see Clare against Dublin. The winner will face Wexford. The All-Ireland Senior Camogie Championship Round 1, Cork 18 points, Galway 1-8. In Group 2 of the Camogie Championship, Kilkenny 5-15, Offaly 3-9, and Clare 1-13, Limerick 11 points. The All-Ireland Senior Ladies Football Championship, Galway 1-21, Meath 1-9, Kerry 2-16, Tipperary 4 points, Dublin 3-12, Mayo 12 points. In the All-Ireland Minor Football Championship quarterfinals, Tyrone 3-17, Galway 19 points, Cork 3-19, Meath 1-12, Kildare 4-12, Kerry 2-13, and Derry 2-12, Roscommon 1-9. Moving to the final round of games in the Galway GAA Football League, Division 1, Clare Galway 1-8, Macquillan 11 points, Navan Letchamore 2-14, Milltown 1-12, Tuam Stars 15 points, Corrifin 12 points, and the semi-final lineup now will be Clare Galway against Corrifin and Macquillan against Tuam Stars. The relegation semi-finals will be Salter and Lochnacara

0: against Uachtaráid and Nívana Leitrimore against Milltown. In the Galway GAA Football League Division 2, and a down 1-9, Monavea Abbey 11 points. Dunmore McHale's 4-20, Meath Brannock 2-13, St James's 2-17, Barna Ferbica 1-15, and St Michael's 2-20, Mountbellion Maillot 3-11. That means the semi-finals for promotion to Division 1, Dunmore McHale's versus Mountbellion Maillot and St Michael's versus St James's. The relegation semi-finals to avoid the drop to Division 3 will be Annadown versus Meath Brannock and Barna na Ferbica versus Monavea Abbey. But there's no better place to start than yesterday and the Leinster Senior Hurling Championship final at Croke Park. And for the match report on the game, it's over to Niall Canavan.
1: A crowd of over 46,000 descended on Croke Park as Galway were crowned Leinster Senior Hurling Champions for the fourth time. Only 3 weeks previously, Dublin had come to Pier Stadium and a Brian Hayes goal late on saw the Metropolitans defeat Galway in their group game. However, in the Leinster final, there was only one victor, and that was Galway, as they dominated all through and were victorious by 4.29 to 4.15, and they now qualify for an All-Ireland semi-final appearance in 4 weeks' time. Galway started impressively, and they were 1-7 to 3 points in front on 12 minutes. They had early points from the likes of Conor Whelan, Rory Burke, Tom Monaghan and Aaron Ireland, as well as Jason Rabbit and Cathal Mannion, before on 12 minutes. Galway's Conor Whelan got on the ball after Dublin tried to bring it out of defence. He passed to Rory Burke. He surged through the Dublin defence before offloading to Darren Eary, and he blasted to the net to see Galway into a 1-7 to 3 points lead. Brendan Kenny and Conal O'Rean responded with scores for Dublin, while Derek Fahey did well to save from John Hetherington on 15 minutes. A Conor Whelan point on 19 minutes, his second, had Galway 1-9 to 5 points in front. Dublin responded though, and by the 24th minute, there was only a point between them. Donald Burke with 2-pointed frees, Conor Burke with his second score, and then on 24th minutes, Ronan Glennon slipped and Conal O'Rean got in, and he shot a goal for Dublin, and suddenly Galway's 7-point lead was now down to 1 at 1-9 to 1-8. Tom Monaghan's second score settled Galway, and when Aaron Niland pointed 2 additional frees by the 30th minute, Galway were 1-12 to 1-8 in front. Fergal Whiteley and Tom Monaghan exchanged points, as did Conor Donoghue and Ronan Glennon, before Brendan Kenny's second score left 3 between them as half-time approached. Then, Conor Whelan's third point left Galway 4 in front at half-time at 1-15 to 1-11. On the resumption, Conor Whelan and Tom Monaghan extended Galway's lead into 1-17 to 1-11. Fergal Whiteley responded for Dublin. Cathal Mannion then pointed a super sideline cut before a Ronan Hayes effort left it at 1-18 to 1-13 on 45 minutes. Galway then hit 3 unanswered points from Tom Monaghan, Ronan Glennon his second and Aaron Ireland his sixth, and suddenly it was 21 to 1-13. Donald Burke then pointed for Dublin before Conor Cooney's point, coupled to Tiernan Killeen's, had Galway 1-23 to 1-14 in front. 9 points now at this stage between the sides with 18 minutes remaining. Then, on 55 minutes, Dublin were awarded a penalty. Conor Whelan was adjudged to have fouled. He picked up a black card, and Donald Burke blasted to the net, and suddenly there was only 6 between them at 1.23 to 2.14. Galway responded. Joshua Ryan was fouled by Conor McHugh. Aaron Niland pointed the resultant free, before Sean Curry pointed for Dublin to leave it at 1.24 to 2.15. Galway then pointed for the 8th time, indeed Aaron Niland pointed for the 8th time, before Darren Eary then pointed once more for Galway, and Galway had established a 1.26 to 2.15 lead. The goals then eventually started to come. Galway were awarded a penalty on 65 minutes following a foul on Conor Cooney, and the Dublin defender Andrew Dunphy picked up a black card. Aaron Niland blasted to the net to leave it at 2.26 to 2.15. 2 minutes later, Tom Monaghan found Conor Cooney and he shot another Galway goal. And when Tom Monaghan pointed for the 6th and 7th occasions by the 71st minute, Galway were 3.28 to 2.15 in front and on their way to the Leinster title. Conal O'Rean then pointed a goal for Dublin before additional points came from Conor Whelan. And then on 75 minutes, Jason Rabbit flicked to John Fleming and he scored Galway's 4th goal. And suddenly Galway were 4.29 to 3.15 in front. Fergal Whiteley then goaled for Dublin, but in the end it was a 14-point victory for Galway and they're the Leinster champions for the fourth time. Galway scorers on the day were Aaron Ireland, who scored 1-8, 6 of those coming from frees and 1 from a penalty. Tom Monaghan excelled when shooting 7 points. Conor Whelan hit 5 points from play. Darren Eary scored 1-1, as did Conor Cooney. John Fleming scored a goal. Cathal Mannion hit 2 points, one of those a sideline cut. Ronan Glennon hit 2 points. Tiernan Killeen, Rory Burke and Jason Rabbit got a point apiece. In the end, Galway are the Leinster champions. It finished Galway 4.29, Dublin 4.15. Niall Canavan for Galway BFM.
0: We're going to move to the reaction now, and here is the Galway senior hurling manager Micheál Donoghue after winning the Leinster title.
2: Yeah, Niall, absolutely delighted. It was our number one target from the start of the year, so it's brilliant to have achieved it, and I'm so happy for the players. Like, they've worked so hard over the last number of months, and it's really satisfying for them to get over the line.
1: And you could see at the end the more experienced players who've obviously had a good bit of success but over the past number of years haven't been successful in the Leinster Championship, that they were as delighted as any of the young lads when in the first one.
2: Yeah, but like I think when you look at the performance today, you know, the between young and old, it was savage. Like, the more experienced players really showed their experience and dominated the game, I thought, in lots of periods. And, you know, for the young fellas to experience a big, meaningful game here in Croke Park, and obviously to go away with the silverware is brilliant for them.
1: And that's the important thing as well, to go away with the silverware. I spoke to Darren Morrissey a couple of moments ago, and you're going into an All-Ireland semi-final, an All-Ireland series, in a different mind frame compared to, say, this time last year when you went into a quarter-final after losing a Leinster final.
2: Yeah, ultimately, but, you know, look, I think, you know, from our perspective, the, you know, I've commented on this loads of time, like, the team is in big transition, right? There's a lot of young fellas on the squad. Like, if you reflect on the Leinster final last year, there was 10 changes to the team that play today. We have a new style of play, and the lads, Franny's done brilliant work with that, and the lads have taken to it brilliantly and have brought great energy and enthusiasm to it. And, you know, I just think sometimes, you know, like, we'd had a decent league in terms of performances and implementing the game plan, and there was nice excitement to it. But, you know, for us, we still knew there was going to be a transition period on it, and there were some games, you know, a la Kildare and Wexford, where it didn't go. And, you know, then there was a bit of, like, the negativity towards it, where there has to be an understanding of where this team is. Like, it's in its infancy stage, and, you know, I think the supporters, it was brilliant here today to see so many, and hopefully now more get behind them, and but just to understand the team is on a journey.
1: And for some of the guys out there, they've been playing for a while, but for others, it was their first day ever playing in Croke Park.
2: Yeah, and that's it, and, you know, that's what I'm saying to you. Like, there was a... the team's gone through a massive transition, and as I said, it's been a brilliant experience, and as I said, I'm just delighted for them now. They have silverware after today.
1: You got a great start, an early goal from Darren Eary, 1-7 to 3 points up. Was all going well at that stage?
2: Yeah, it was, and it was important that we did that. You know, that we set out the stall over the last 2 weeks to make sure that we try to get a good start. We did that, as you alluded to, with Dara's goal. We were probably unfortunate, the one that we conceded was Roney slipping, and a good finish by them. And but look, I think in fairness to the lads, every time they might have been a sucker punch, I thought they responded really, really well.
1: And even in the second half, you got the first couple of points of the second half to build that 6 and 7 point lead again.
2: Yeah, which was important, which was really important for us. And we kicked on, obviously, then the penalty for them was a call, you know, it was a harsh call,
1: we thought, anyway.
2: Yeah, well, and from where we were as well, we thought it was harsh, particularly with the amount of bodies that were back there. And you know, to concede the penalty and the black card on top of it, I thought was harsh. But, you know, it was dispatched well, but we were back up the field and got a great score again, just to settle it again.
1: I think you outscored them 1-3 to a point after that penalty. After that, I think Joshua Ryan was taken out of the game, and it was you got a point out of it. Then you got your own penalty when Conor Cooney was fouled.
2: Yeah, and look, I think everyone that came on made a massive contribution, and I think it's plain to see the unity and the spirit that's in the group. And, you know, similar to so many games this year, everyone that's come off the bench has made a massive contribution, and none more so than today, so we're delighted with that.
1: It must give you great satisfaction. The work rate, the application that was there today, was from the first minute to the last minute, was huge.
2: Yeah, and look, you know, you've interviewed me after every game, and, you know, we've talked about consistency. Like, you know, isn't that the key for it? Like, and every team is striving for it. So yeah, look, it's nice to get it on the big day, you know, when there's something really at stake. And as I said, I can't praise the boys enough.
1: We were saying on air as well that for some young fans of Galway, there was a huge Galway support here today. For some of them, in 2018, when you last won the Leinster Championship, they'd been 4 and 5 years of age, and now 12 and 13 and 14 years of age. Like, to see those youngsters see Galway win championships at minor, under 20 and senior level in the 1 year, it's great for Galway hurling, isn't it?
2: Yeah, no, it is. And as I said, it's just more satisfying when, as I said, it was the number one target, and they've achieved that now. So we welcomed the month. You know, we had a lot of knocks coming into the game, and hopefully now we can get a lot of them sorted and push on again.
1: Rory Burke went off early, obviously, when Dara got the goal. You could see that he probably wasn't running freely as he was going through. He went off that stage. It looked as if maybe Dyer Burke was going to go off at the same time as well. But how's Rory? Is it a bad hamstring injury?
2: Yeah, it just seems to be a reoccurrence of the hamstring injury that he had, so hopefully he's not too bad.
1: For, I know, Ian Hanrahan, the last day out against Wexford, suffers a season-ending injury.
2: Kieran, sorry. Yeah, he did. He unfortunately picked up a nasty injury which required surgery, and he's had that, so it was brilliant to see him here today with the lads.
1: You mentioned the 4 weeks. It's great to be looking forward to an All-Ireland semi-final, isn't it?
2: It is. It's absolutely brilliant, but as I said, this was the target from here on. It's an absolute bonus, and hopefully now the supporters will get behind the team because it's an exciting one, and I think they have a bright future.
1: And finally, I know when Darren was mentioning you in the speech, there was a bit of emotion there as well. We could see on the television, like, it means a lot, this, doesn't it?
2: Oh, absolutely. Like, you know, you don't win too often here. You know, we've had some poor days, so it's nice to get a big performance like we did from the lads.
0: That was the Galway senior hurling manager Micheál Donoghue after yesterday's game. We're going to hear what the captain had to say now, and it's Darren Morrissey.
3: Yeah, delighted, Niall. I was just saying to Marty out there, we came back in November and we set our solo fairly early that we wanted to win Leinster this year, and we did, so delighted.
1: For yourself, Galway, you were a minor in 2017 when Galway won the All-Ireland. You were captain that year, the minor team, when Galway won the senior. They won the Leinster the following year. But since then, there's been 8 years and you've been on the panel a good few of those without success.
3: Yeah, probably a tough few years and probably not up to the standards that we expect of ourselves either. So, we're really happy with this one and we're really going to celebrate for the next few days and get back training and then look forward to an All-Ireland series.
1: From the word go, there was intent. The ball was won in the middle of the field. Connor Whelan got a point and you were really in the game from then on.
3: Yeah, we said we wanted to set our stall out early and really attack the first 10 minutes and lay down a marker, and we did. I think we went up 8 or 9 points at one stage and we've fairly let them back into the game, so that's probably something we have to look at later on in the week. But we're happy enough for our performance anyways.
1: And it's probably the best performance since, I suppose, that Kilkenny game in Pearse Stadium, the first round of the championship.
3: Yeah, probably out for redemption today now as well. We weren't happy with our performance against Dublin in Pearse Stadium, and it was great that we performed on a day like a Leinster final, so we're delighted.
1: You were in the half-back line there, the full-back line. There was a lot of high ball coming down, and yourself and Dahi Burke and Killian Traers and these guys, like, Jesus, it was some performance.
3: Yeah, it was good, but I suppose when you're coming up against a team like Dublin who go route one, you really have to be practicing. So we trying to batten down the hatches the last few weeks, and we said we weren't going to be giving away soft goals like we did in Pearse Stadium, but obviously we're not happy with the few goals we let in at the end. But as I said, we'll look back at that, see what we can do, but we'll enjoy this one first.
1: When obviously the penalty for Dublin came, Donal Burke scored it, they were back in the game again, but significantly you were able to answer with scores. There was good composure out there.
3: Yeah, there was. We stuck to the game plan, we never really panicked, and it was probably something we've done all year. We gave teams awful leads there in the first half in their own round, and we always seem to come back and just keep the heads and stay composed and get the right lads on the ball, and we did the same thing again today, so it worked a treat.
1: You're in the All-Ireland semi-final now. It's a 4 week break. I know last year you lost the Leinster final. You were coming into the quarter final against Tip on a loss. It's a completely different environment now, isn't it?
3: Yeah, definitely. A winning team is a team with momentum, and we're going to try and carry this into an All-Ireland semi-final now as well. 4 week break is nice. We've got a good few lads that are injured and stuff, so hopefully they can get the bodies right and we'll really attack this All-Ireland semi-final now.
1: For a lot of the younger lads, the first day out in Croke Park, some of the more experienced guys, winning Conor Cooney, winning his fourth Leinster championship medal. There's a lot of good things going on in Galway. Minor Leinster champions, under 20 Leinster champions, now senior champions. We've won the three of them.
3: Yeah, full house is great. Just shows where Galway hurling is at, and just commiserations to the under 20s as well last weekend. They're a team that are going places, and best luck to the minors as well in their All-Ireland, going for All-Ireland glory. So Galway hurling's in an alright spot.
1: Finally, the injection of youth probably to the team this year. I know you're not that old yourself, but you've been in it for a few years, but the younger lads coming in, it probably rejuvenated it somewhat, did it?
3: Yeah, definitely. We've been talking about it all year. These young lads are giving us the right boot up the bum. We come into training every day and they're pushing us every day. I know I'm probably talking myself like I'm an old lad now. I'm only 26, but there's young lads out there today and they really put their hand up today and they're going to carry us going forward. Yeah, as you said, delighted for the likes of Conor Cooney now and them. They've had a tough few years, no more than ourselves, in the intra-county scene with lack of silverware. And we're really happy with this one.
0: That was the Galway captain Darren Morrissey speaking to Niall Canavan after the game. And for the man who wrapped it all up with his goal, it's Conor Cooney. He was also speaking to Niall.
4: Look, we're very happy. It's probably a long time coming. We've got to a few Leinster finals in the past and haven't done the business. But today, I think we did the job well. And happy with the result.
1: For your own role, obviously, in 2012, you were just coming onto the team. Now probably you're coming towards the end of your career, so to agree. But you're coming on as a sub now. We saw you against Wexford. You got 1-8 or 1-9 coming on today. 1-1. Are you enjoying that role? Or would you prefer to be playing?
4: I prefer to be starting, to be honest. But look at you. You just whatever role you have for the team, you do to the best of your ability. And like the lads are flying there. It's a very competitive environment, and it's very hard to get onto the team. So we're in a good place as a panel, and there's lots of lads there who are pushing for places who are unfortunate not to get game time or even to get on the game day panel. So it's a highly competitive environment, which is great, and it's a brilliant thing. We're going into a month break now, so that'll be very important going forward, that there is that competition amongst ourselves to stay going. Yeah.
1: And for yourself, obviously you've been around for the last number of years, from 2018 to 2026, it's 8 years without winning a Leinster title, and there'll be some near misses there, particularly Kilkenny a couple of years ago. I think Richie Hogan then got a couple of goals late on during, was it the COVID year or whatever. Like, there have been near misses. It's nice to be one of these finals, isn't it?
4: It is. Look, it's important, and I suppose there's a lot of new faces in the group, and I suppose getting over the line and winning something as a team is hugely important going forward for the group. So absolutely delighted. There's some guys there. It was under early runouts in Crow Park, so great to get the silverware and get over the line.
1: For the more experienced players, does it re-energise you when you see such youth and such vibrancy coming into the team?
4: It does, yeah. Look at some of the talent in there. It's unbelievable. You're trying to mesh together Everton, and we're very fortunate with the calibre of players that are in the dressing room. So delighted with the result, and hopefully we can drive on the next day.
1: It was great composure all through. It was a game that Galway were never behind in. You got built a good lead, 1-7 to 3 points. When they got the goal, you were able to come back into it again and get a few scores before half time. It shows great composure and great maturity in the team.
4: Yeah, and like, we lost Wheelo there kind of the 56th minute, I think it was. So that's the game was still in the balance at that stage, and I think we responded well. And Dublin kind of had a very direct style of play, and I think we dealt with it very well. So that was positive, that you can come under that kind of pressure and respond well and come out fighting. So we were happy with that.
1: For yourself, you were fouled for the penalty that Aaron scored. Then you scored a goal yourself and scored a point in that second half. Serious contributions.
4: Happy to be able to contribute. So there were some serious displays out there. Like, Tom and Wheelo shot the lights out as well, and J.O. put in a savage shift there in the first half with some long ball going in, just working hard and grafting, and John, the backs are outstanding as well. So delighted with the performance, and hoping to drive on.
1: Yeah. Finally, it's great to be looking forward now to a semi-final in 4 weeks' time, and the confidence it'll bring the group when you go into training probably on Tuesday evening in Athenry. It'll be something special.
4: It will, yeah. Look, it'll bring savage energy, and hopefully, like that, there'll be competition within the group again to drive on, because like, you're going to be back in an All-Ireland semi-final, and there'll be every lad chomping at the bit there who didn't see game time today to get on for that. So we're in a good place, and hopefully can stay moving in that direction.
0: And that brings our Leinster Senior Hurling Championship final coverage to a close. And what a victory it was for Galway. And we certainly look forward to the All-Ireland semi-final against Cork or Offaly in 4 weeks' time. We're going to take our first commercial break of the programme. We'll be back after the break with Camogie and Ladies Football.
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0: And you're welcome back to the programme. We're going to turn our attention to Camogie now. And for the first time since last August's All-Ireland final victory over Cork, the Galway Camogie side were back in action in the championship and they hosted Cork in Kenny Park, Athenry. Tommy Devan has the match report.
9: Cork 18 points, Galway 1 goal in 8. Galway suffered an opening round defeat to Cork in the first round of the Camogie Senior Championship. This tie played at Kenny Park on Saturday. Cork played with the aid of the breeze in the first half and started brightly. 2 points by Laura Hayes and Saoirse McCartan had them 2 ahead after 3 minutes. Niamh McPeak up and goal was scoring on 6 minutes, but Cork would hit back with 4 unanswered strikes to lead by 6-1 after 17 minutes. Anya Kane's opening score on 19 minutes reduced the deficit, but Cork dominated the rest of this first half and would go in leading by a whopping 9 points at the break, 13 points to Galway's 4. Galway needed a big start to the second half, but they were playing catch-up right throughout, as Amy O'Connor had 2 points in the opening 4 minutes of part two to stretch Cork's lead to 11. Anya Kane and Niamh McPeak had points for Galway to reduce the deficit once again, but Orla Cahalan had another Cork effort that left them 16-6 ahead late into the second half. Aving Barry, a substitute for Galway, had 2 points to leave it 16-8 before Amy O'Connor fired over again. Substitute Aidan O'Reilly got a goal for Galway in injury time, but the Cork team saw out this contest to record a 7-point victory on their travels. It was a disappointing defeat for Galway in the opening round of the Senior Championship, but they had to line out without Jennifer Hughes, Carrie Dolan, their captain, and Aving Barry prior to the throw-in in Kenny Park. Galway scores on the day were Anya Kane with 3 points, Ailish O'Reilly with a goal, Niamh McPeak and Aving Barry with 2 points each, and Aoife Donoghue with a point. Next up for Galway is a long travel trip away to Waterford next Sunday with a throw-in time in Walsh Park at 2 o'clock. Galway's third game then will be against Tipperary on the weekend of the 28th of June. Still a lot of work for Galway to do. They will be disappointed with their opening round defeat, but there's still plenty of time to rectify this year's championship. The final score on a disappointing day for Galway Camogie. It finished Cork 18 points, Galway 1 goal in 8. Reporting for Galway Bay FM Sport, I'm Tommy Devan.
0: Thanks a million for that, Tommy. We're going to move to the reaction now, and Tommy was speaking to the Galway Camogie manager, Cathal Murray, after the defeat.
10: Very poor show. Look, it's not our standard, we know that, but at the same time, listen, Cork were the better team by a mile, there's no excuses. We could have easily shipped 3 goals in the second half. Just weren't at the races, just off it, I suppose. Look, you feel you're doing the right thing for the last 8 weeks. Obviously, we weren't. Obviously, there's a team down south that were doing an awful lot more than us and training an awful lot better than us. So it's something to look at that we have to look at. You know, disappointing. That's the word for it. But geez, we've an awful lot of improvement to do if we're going to be in the championship in a few weeks' time. But yeah, disappointing day. We take it on the chin, and listen, we have to get a reaction out on Waterford next week.
11: Yeah, it's a quick turnaround as well, and you were forced to make a couple of late substitutions as well from the team pick during the week as well, and I suppose that kind of has an effect as well, no matter how good you think it would be.
10: Oh yeah, listen, well, we knew during the week that Ginny was unavailable, and she will be unavailable for probably the 3 group games. Carrie, in fairness, was able to come on and do help us there in the second half, but she wasn't right either. But listen, it is what it is. Niamh Mallon is going to have probably a long-term injury now as well. You know, she had to go off at half-time. And look, at them things happen. That's par for the course. And we have to deal with them and take them on the chin. And as I said, look, next week is a huge game for us now. We just have to get ready for that.
11: We go back 12 months, we saw Anya Kane pick up a serious injury as well. That forced her out of the championship. How serious is Niamh's, do you think?
10: It's too early to say. It's a shoulder injury. And look, we'll have to get assessed during the week and we'll see what the story is then.
11: I suppose disappointment today is you're not going on to the championship. There's still two more big games to come, and you've shown already this year after a slow start to the league how you came on and improved as well. You're going to have to do that again.
10: Tommy, we're going to have to improve hugely, to be honest with you. It's okay, that wasn't our showing, but listen, Cork came to town as you said, and they put in a huge performance, and as I said, they could have got another 3 goals in the second half. So you know, we're all off the 8 ball at the moment, and we have a huge amount to improve on, huge amount to work on. Look, there's a few passes out of today's game as well, obviously, but we're off it at the minute, and we need to get up to the mark fairly fast.
0: That was the Galway senior Camogie manager Cathal Murray speaking after defeat to Cork in Kenny Park, Athenry, yesterday afternoon. But Galway are back in action next Sunday away to Waterford, so they will certainly be hoping to get their campaign up and running then. We're going to move to ladies football now, and Galway were taking on Meath. The change of venue, it was changed from Stamullen to Bective this morning, and Bective it was for Galway's opening game against Meath in the All-Ireland Ladies Football Championship. Here's Darren Kelly with the match report.
12: Galway 2-21, Meath 1-9. For the first time in 20 years, Galway beat Meath in Championship Ladies Football today with a devastating second-half performance that saw them run out 15-point winners. Eva Noon and Roisin Leonard struck the 2 goals in as many minutes shortly after the restart to put Daniel Moynihan's team ahead for the first time, and they didn't look back, notching up 2-12 during that 30-minute period. League 4 made Galway strong favourites, but the hosts were All-Ireland finalists in 2025, even if they only started with 7 of that team. But a late change of venue nearly led to a postponement due to an unmarked pitch. Groundsman Paddy McConnell deserves an honourable mention for how quickly he got everything in place. A stiff wind favoured the Royals in the first half, and they quickly ran 3 points to nil up thanks to a Niamh Gallagher white and orange flag. And it was 1-3 to 2 points to the hosts by the 11th minute as Orla Finnegan capitalised on an errant kick-out to get Meath's goal. However, Galway didn't panic and stayed in touch, finally forcing parity at the break, 9 points to 1-6. Olivia Dively with 4 scores, Leanne Cohn and Roisin Leonard getting 2 each, with Nicola Ward also on target. Meath started quickly after the restart, with Kira Smith and Maeve Byrne putting them 1-8 to 9 points up. But after a Kate Slevin score, Galway didn't look back, with the goals for Eva Noon and Roisin Leonard. That made it 2-10 to 1-8, and Galway added 7 more unanswered through Kate Thompson, Roisin Leonard, Leanne Cohn, Olivia Dively and Hannah Noon, plus a Roisin Leonard 45, which was worth 2 points. After Emma Duggan's free for Meath, Leanne Cohn finished with 3 more white flags, along with 1 for Olivia Dively, for the comfortable 15-point margin. Ahead of next Saturday's home game against Tyrone in Tuam Stadium, victory there will secure a home All-Ireland quarter-final. Roisin Leonard scored 1-5 for Galway today. Olivia Dively and Leanne Cohn got 6 points each. Eva Noon with a goal. Hannah Noon, Nicola Ward, Kate Slevin and Kate Thompson all contributed 1 point each. Galway wing-back Hannah Noon is the Galway BFM player of the match. Final score again, Galway 2-21, Meath 1-9. Darren Kelly, Galway BFM Sport, Bective, County Meath.
0: Moving to the reaction of Galway's victory in Bective now, and Darren Kelly was speaking to the Galway senior ladies football manager Daniel Moynihan after the win.
13: We knew that I suppose going into half time we're a little bit disappointed, even though it was quite a strong wind in that first half we were up against, but I thought we expressed ourselves much better in that second half and showed the freedom that we can play with.
12: There was a lot going on before the game. I have to ask you about this first. Indeed, I think there was some uncertainty about the contest going ahead. But thankfully, it sorted itself out, but it must have been very unsettling for the players.
13: Yeah, look, we tried to keep the players out as much as possible. In fairness, Maggie was very good. She called myself and Wayne together, and we just had a conversation around the pitch and all that kind of stuff. So, you know, the key thing for us was that we wanted to get the game played, particularly after travelling all the way up here. We didn't want to have to turn around and go home. So, in fairness to the grounds person here, I think, was running around getting the pitch marked out and all that kind of stuff. So
12: I think we're going to stop watching him on stage.
13: Yeah, he was moving fairly hard now, in fairness to him, but we're delighted to get the game played and the win.
12: And even despite all that, do we have to give Bective their due there? They threw on a good show here today.
13: Yeah, without a doubt. I mean, Meath as a whole are a very good team. I know they've had some tough luck this season with briefly talking to Wayne about with the ACLs and players heading off to Australia and, you know, bits and pieces like that going on. So it's not easy when you lose players. As I said, Tim, we had that situation 12 months ago. So, you know, Meath will recover, and I expect them to put on a decent show against Tyrone.
12: And they did put on a decent show for at least 35 minutes off this game, because, well, I suppose even I felt myself, and even when we had the interview, to remind people that they were All-Ireland finalists last year, and with the wind in the first half, they came out to play football and they put Galway under an awful lot of pressure.
13: They did, absolutely. Like, there's some real quality in that team as well, and I think you know, the league campaign kind of brought new players to the fore for Meath, which is exactly what you want. So, you know, we're aware of the dangers that they had, and that the players that were coming in off the bench as well, some really good young footballers. We were just lucky, I suppose, in that third quarter we got a decent run of things, and when we got a decent run of things, the scoreline started ticking over, and then it became a little bit more difficult for me to get on ball.
12: Yeah, the wind was always going to be a factor there as well, but I thought defensively we were very, very solid. A couple of mistakes, a couple of kick-outs. Obviously, me profited from a goal from one of them there as well, but going in at half-time and Olivia Dibley got the free level, you would have taken that at the start.
13: Absolutely. I said that to Nicholas beside me, that, you know, I'm delighted that we're going in at level at half-time, because I think we, you know, we didn't perform to our utmost, and as well as that, I think Meath could have possibly had a couple of scores in on top of that, and we could have been a few points down. But you know, it was about the reaction in that second half. You know, forget about the weather conditions, it was important that we reacted, and we did.
12: Daniel, I could spend 20 minutes talking to you about different players here and the performance, especially in the second half there as well. I'll mention one or two and one or two things, so I won't keep you too long, but I think one of the best compliments I can give Galway's second half performance is to meet goalkeeper Robin Murray, who's probably their best player in the field.
13: Yeah, she's exceptional. She's an all-star goalkeeper for a reason. She may have pulled off some fantastic saves. Her kickouts are phenomenal. I think she was up around the halfway line towards the latter stages as well. You know, she's one of those all-round players that really does a lot of positive things for Meath. So, you know, it was always going to be difficult up against her trying to get goals. You know, we had a few opportunities, we took some, we didn't take others, and other ones were just absolutely outstanding saves.
12: And there were two outstanding goals too. Eva Noon was very instinctively there from the acute left angle getting the goal, and I said to Hannah when I was talking to her, one of my memories today of her darting up the field before sending a perfect ball into Roisin Nenner to get the second.
13: Yeah, absolutely. I think it's hard to pick out certain individuals throughout the game. You know, I think in the first half, you know, Nicola in particular was a driving force for us and kept us in the game and showed what we needed to do to break me down. And I think in that second half, you know, Hannah Noon in particular was one of those that really stood up, and, you know, everything seemed to be going right for us, and that she was winning dirty ball, she was winning clean ball, she was getting up the pitch to give opportunities to the likes of that score, and also getting her own score later in the stage of the game. So just, you know, just shows what she's capable of, and she's a fantastic footballer.
12: Yeah, two great players here today. We have to give Ellen Power a mention. They're part of a great half back line. Again, we won't go through everybody, but you'll be happy too with the players coming on the field to play and all of them making an impact in some shape or form.
13: Yeah, and I said that's at the end there. You know, the key thing was that we had 15 players to start, but we also had five players that came on that made a difference in their own particular way. No matter what sort of time they get, they kind of react to it, and you know, that's a huge positive for the panel. That, you know, we had 20 players that got on the field today, we got another 10 players that possibly didn't, that, you know, will be feel a little bit aggrieved, but, you know, they bring that to a training session and push players on and push themselves into a certain position again, so that leaves us in a healthy state.
12: Daniel, I just have to ask you about injuries. Great to see Shauna Hines back in the squad, but Louise Ward wasn't involved today.
13: Yeah, look, great to have Shauna here. You know, she's had a hard, long journey. We've spoken about it through the last year or so. So it was nice to be able to put her onto the panel. Same with Ailish Morrissey too. You know, that had her struggles with ACL. Louise is one that I suppose played really well for us in the Connacht final, and just, you know, has picked up a knock. And, you know, it's nothing too serious. We're hoping that she'll be back very soon for us.
12: Well, we certainly hope so. So finally, before I let you go, next Saturday, 2 o'clock, Tuam Stadium, Galway against Tyrone. Build on with this victory, get another result, and a home quarterfinals look forward to.
13: Yeah, look, that's the aim. We're not going to go there and you know, just say, right, we've got our win behind us. The important thing for us is that we can kind of finish top of this group, get a home quarter final. That's not taken away from what Tyrone are and what they have. You know, they've had a great season so far. Really, really dangerous team, and it's going to be very difficult for us. But, you know, we have to get ourselves up for the journey on Saturday.
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0: Andrew, welcome back to the final section of the programme. We're going to be looking at the Galway minor footballers and racing in the last section. But yesterday, we'll start with the minor footballers. And of course, they were in Ashburn to take on Tyrone in the All-Ireland quarterfinal. They were looking to bounce back from Connacht final defeat to Roscommon a couple of weeks ago. For the match report, here is Kevin Dwyer.
15: Tyrone, 3 goals and 17 points. Galway, 19 points. Disappointment for Galway minors in this All-Ireland quarterfinal played in Ashburn and County Meath. Galway led by 4 points at half-time, having had breeze advantage in the first half. Sweeping rain made for difficult conditions, but Galway also found it difficult to build up a head of steam and a clear lead during that first period, where they did have that breeze advantage. They opened with the first 2 points, converted 45 by goalie Evan Burke, and an Oisín O'Nocton point, but then Tyrone hit back with 2 points of their own, so that it was level after 10 minutes. Aaron Hanrahan pointed twice, one from a free, to put Galway 2 up again. But Rory O'Neill and Tomás Gallen responded for the Northerners. Next time, Galway went 3 clear, courtesy of Aina Maher, and a superb 2-point free from Evan Burke, to lead 7 points to 4 after 17 minutes. Galway and Tyrone then traded a brace of scores, but this time, Oisín O'Nocton got a 2-pointer for Galway, with Aina Maher on target again. Galway now led by 4 points, 10 points to 6 after 23 minutes. But then Tyrone hit a purple patch and scored 1-2 without reply, Breen O'Magookin finishing off their goal after Galway had been turned over. Tyrone now led by 1 point, 1-8 to 10 points, and it was 28 minutes gone on the clock. However, Galway then hit a vein of form themselves, which saw Oisín O'Nocton score a couple of 2-pointers and Mikey Moran tipping over from close in, and that gave Galway their 4-point lead at the interval. Facing the breeze in the second half, Galway needed to pick it up where they left off in the first half, and Oisín O'Nocton opened the second half with a Galway point from a free. But Tyrone gradually got themselves into a steady rhythm. Vincent Gormley and Brian O'Magookin both pointed before Aaron Hanrahan responded with a point of free for Galway to keep them in the game. 1-10 to 17 points after 6 minutes. Points from Tyrone's Conan Canavan and Aidan Corry were again replied to by another Aaron Hanrahan point. 1-12 to 18 points, midway through the second half. But then the power and physicality of Tyrone eventually began to take over, and they scored 1-2 without reply to lead by 2-14 to 18 points. Once more, Aaron Hanrahan pointed a Galway free. This was on the 48th minute, but regrettably, that was to be Galway's final score. It was now 2-14 for Tyrone, Galway 19 points. Tyrone had a man black carded with 5 minutes to go, but they outscored Galway in the intervening time by 1-3 to no score over those final 15 minutes. Matthew J. Daly getting their goal. Galway did not give up trying, but clearly the fitness and strength of Tyrone proved decisive in the end, as they made it through to the semi-final on a finishing scoreline of Tyrone 3 goals and 17 points, Galway 19 points. This is Kevin Dwyer for Galway Bay FM Sport.
0: And after the game, Galway Bay FM's match commentator Jonathan Higgins was speaking to the Galway minor football manager Cozzy Gilmore as his side exited the championship.
16: We found the second half came. It was pretty tough. We had a really, really good first half. We hadn't had a good first half all year. And the lads played really, really well, contested well. We were strong at the tackle. We were getting good scores. We got some beautiful 2-point scores. And we got the first score in the second half. But Tyrone, as they have done all year in the second half, they're really, really strong. They came at us. And a couple of times in the games, wrong decisions result in scores the other end, and that's kind of what happened to us.
17: Probably an element of the first half, the performance was that good. I know you responded well just on the run up to half time, but probably should have had more of an advantage given the performance in the first half.
16: Yeah, we should have. Look, we gave away a soft goal and maybe another couple of scores, but in fairness to the lads, like some of the football they played, you know, was top drawer. You know, it was the best football that we had played this year. Super movement, quick hands, quick ball inside. The ball was sticking inside with the full forward line, and like some of the scores, particularly two pointers, you know, she knocked in, got a couple there. You know, they were top drawer. And look, you're up against the top side in with Tyrone. You know what I mean? The lads there have already all earned the medals from last year, two Ulster titles in a row. You know, so look, they're top lads. So look, at everything has to be 100% against them. You know, and you know, at times we just slip below that. But you know, the scoreline probably flattered them at the end. You know, we gave away a soft goal, you know, in the last 5 minutes. But overall, you'd have to be proud. And if you would take anything out of the whole competition, is that I'm absolutely positive that there's good Galway players that are going to come through, particularly to Kevin at under 20 level, and hopefully beyond that to Pádraig, you know. And I suppose that's what you want out of this competition. As much as you want to win it, you know, you want to be bringing players through to the next stage. And I think the Galway people that were here today would have seen that, you know.
17: Modern Gaelic football has been such a primary source of movement and momentum as kickouts. Tyrone did a good bit of damage to yours in that spell of momentum in the second half.
16: Yeah, but like what you notice if a team gets momentum on the kickout, it's very, very hard to turn it. You know, like we were winning good breaks of the kickout in the first half, but once they got momentum in the second half, it was similar to the Ulster final win over Derry. You know, that absolutely dominated midfield. I thought we clawed our way back into it. You know, midway through the second half, I thought we were, you know, we were winning, breaking ball again. We were getting ball inside, but just the options. We took the wrong options. The breeze picked up as well, which didn't help. But look, they're middle eight is just, you know, they're very, very strong. You know,
17: you've touched on an important point there. It is all about the development to keep these guys in the system. If you want to look at Tyrone, we've seen how they've moved from minor to under 20, and now we're starting to trickle through the scene. That is the key. That's the end goal, really, isn't it?
16: That is the key. And look, but development is great, but that doesn't hinder you from trying to win either. You know, but the disappointment of losing today, if we have five or six lads that'll come through to the under 20s next year, and five or six the following year, you know, that'll make it worth it, you know. And like we said that to them inside, and the football chairman and the football secretary said the same to them, you know. They see future Galway players there, and like that's important. The disappointment of today will pass, you know, but if these lads come through, then you know that's hugely positive for Galway.
0: And that was a disappointed Galway minor football manager, Cosy Gilmore, as his side exit the championship after defeat to Tyrone in Ashburn yesterday afternoon. To end the programme, as always, we're going to go to the racing review of the day. And here's George McDonough.
18: We had two meetings in Ireland today and some great local success at both meetings, starting with the jumps card at Punchestown, in which Jerry from Kerry took the John Dowling Memorial Maiden Hurl, owned by Liam Mellows Hurling Club chairperson Peter Mulrooney and proprietor of the Western Hotel and Prospect Hill, Eugene Kevill. Jerry from Kerry having his third run for the Paul Gilligan since he's been acquired by his owners out of the Emmett Mullins yard after winning a bumper on his second start for Emmett at Ballinrobe. Jerry from Kerry was a bit fizzy early on but jumped to the front going toward the second last and careered right away to win Ease Down by 16 lengths under the trainer's son Jack Gilligan, and All Roads, one would think, would now lead to Ballybrit for this contender, who certainly proved his stamina here. Earlier on the card, Mad Jack Hilla took the opener at 11-1 for trainer Gordon Elliott and jockey Kevin Sexton. Super Sunday, once again, a horrific mistake at the second last and none too clever at the last, put spent to his chances. Raglan Road at 13-8 took the and the novice's chase over 3 miles from Euro Dreamer and Everly Love. Wells Voriel took the handicap chase, beating Jolamy of Rare, Jolamy Revere, ridden by the luckless Anna McGuinness, who's just finishing second. And in so many occasions this term, just in the last week or two, she's had 6 seconds, but Jolamy Revere had no answer to Voriel, who rallied back on the inside close home. Fairlander took the Lady Riders handicap hurdle in which there was a couple of these runners will certainly be of note for future reference. And Fairlander was given a fine steer by Fidelma Elvin, who kicked clear off the home tournament. Welcome winner for the Philip Rothwell Yard, whose runners have been knocking on the door of late, but just not been successful. Aidan Kelly steered the J.P. McManus on Between Friends to success in the 2 mile five maiden hurdle in good enough style. In Aidan Kelly, a very polished rider, who should deserve, I think, more opportunity. Smackwater Jack rolled back the years. The 12-year-old had a neck to spare in the 2 mile 7 handicap hurdle, given a fine ride by Ethan O'Sullivan down the inside for Sneezy Foster. Whilst our nap of the day was Al Arrive. I thought she had too much class for her rivals in the concluding mare's flat race, and so it proved, as Patrick Mullins didn't really have to move the muscle to steer her home 3 1/4 lengths to the good at odds of 6-5 on. Speaking of Galway personnel, jockey Lee Roach was successful at Navan aboard Happy Henry at 12-1 for trainer Billy McCreary, coming through with a whirlwind finish up the hill to collar Hugo's Girl on Lake Moor in very good style. Certainly a very fine ride, it must be said, by Lee Roach. John Riggins took the 6 furlong handicap for trainer Eddie Lyman and Ben Cohen. Ben, who was in very good form on the day, he completed a double on Duckadilly, a first black type success for trainer Daniel McLaughlin. Duckadilly came from a fair way back down the outside and took the running up with a furlong to go. Though she was treading water close home, was always holding the hand, the late challenge of CZ at odds of 7-1. DeLuca Chap took the first division of the mile 5 handicap for Patrick McGinnigan and Shane Duffy, going through a narrow gap on the inside to touch off Pro League Prince and Jazz.
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2: At 9, good evening, I'm Tina Gates. Israel's military says its defence systems are working to intercept Iranian missiles. The IDF, which launched strikes against Lebanon earlier today, say they're also preparing for more action in the coming hours. Iranian officials had repeatedly warned Israel not to attack Beirut and said they would respond. Vladimir Zelensky says freezing the current battlefield lines with Russia is the quickest way to peace. The Ukrainian president made the comments as he meets tonight with British Prime Minister and the leaders of Germany and France in London. He also claims Vladimir Putin isn't being honest about his intentions to put an end to the fighting.
3: I think he gives signal that he's ready, and he gave signals to American president. He wants, but Ukrainian don't want. But really, we know he want to win in this terrible war.
2: The US government has extended the deadline for deciding whether to impose sanctions on Irish Airlines until the 6th of July. US lobby group Airlines for America has requested the US Department of Transport reduce the number of flights Irish carriers are allowed to operate, claiming the passenger cap at Dublin Airport's hurting its members. Editor of Travel Extra Owen Corrie says Aer Lingus would be most affected by such sanctions.
4: Very likely Aer Lingus would be first in the firing line, and we know this from what America has done in the past. There were issues over flight restrictions in Amsterdam. The American argument was much the same as with Dublin, that this is a breach of the treaties allowing fair access to European airspace. And they took unusual sanctions against KLM. They didn't actually stop them flying, they just made life very difficult for them bureaucratically.
2: The board of the Rotunda won't get a meeting with the health minister until the hospital confirms it's not allowing consultants on public-only contracts to practice privately. On Friday, the board of the maternity hospital requested a meeting with Jennifer Carol McNeil after discussing its decision to allow consultants on such contracts to do so. In a statement, the Department of Health says once there's clear assurance that the position's aligned with government policy, the minister would, of course, be happy to continue to engage further. Ellen Coyne, political correspondent with the Irish Times, says the issue isn't going away.
5: While the numbers are small, as far as I know, there's only one consultant obstetrician in the Rotunda who's actually in this position on the contract. Any new consultants who join will automatically have to be on a public-only contract. So this is actually something that will become more of an issue over the coming years as more obstetricians retire.
2: Gardaí are appealing for witnesses to a fatal crash in County Cork. A woman in her 20s died when the car she was driving crashed on the N73 Mallow to Dublin Road at around 7:25 this morning. Anyone who was travelling in the area around that time is asked to contact Gardaí. A group of swimmers staged a demonstration on North Bull Island today calling for clean seas in Dublin Bay. They gathered in swimsuits and carried placards highlighting recent water pollution scares which have interrupted the start of the summer swimming season. Dublin's not alone for swimming restrictions. Water notices have also been posted on beaches.ie for Donegal, Mayo, Galway and Clare and a number of lakes in counties Westmeath and Leitrim. Speaking ahead of World Ocean Day tomorrow, Green Party Council and sea swimmer Donna Cooney says it's really disappointing.
6: Absolutely crazy. It's 7 days since the start of the swimming season and we've got bathing restrictions all around Dublin Bay and around the country. The weather's supposed to get good again next week and, you know, people are not going to be able to go for a swim.
2: Canadian Prime Minister Mark Carney will visit Ireland next week. Taoiseach Micheál Martin will host an official dinner in Dublin Castle to mark the visit. Mr. Carney will also travel to Mayo, where he has family, and meet with President Catherine Connolly. And that's your latest news update at 4 minutes past nine.
7: And in sport, Peter Casey was the Limerick hero today as the Shannon Siders snatched the Munster Hurling Championship title from Cork in dramatic fashion. Casey fired over two injury time points to complete a remarkable comeback and secure a 121-217 victory at Páirc Uí Chaoimh. Casey played down talk of a revenge mission after losing to the Rebels at the Gaelic Grounds last year.
8: Was it on our minds today? Probably not. Like, but listen, that hurt is always going to be there. Listen, I suppose when you lose a Munster final in your own backyard, so it does hurt. And I suppose, listen, it was obviously huge to come down here to Cork and beat Cork in your own backyard for Munster. Finally, it doesn't get much sweeter than that. Like, so yeah, I suppose it was one to cherish, and I suppose that's why you probably saw the outpouring of emotion afterwards, which was just special, I suppose.
7: Galway made an impressive start to their All-Ireland Ladies Football Championship campaign with a 2-21-1-9 win over Meath in Group 4. The Tribes women came from behind to take control after the break, with Roisin Leonard and Eva Noon scoring crucial second-half goals. Elsewhere, Dublin defeated Mayo 3-12 to 12 points in Castlebar, while Kerry cruised to a 2-16 to 4-point victory over Tipperary. Waterford opened their All-Ireland Senior Camogie Championship campaign with a hard-fought 16-10 victory over Tipperary at Walsh Park. In soccer, Denmark's international friendly with Ukraine was abandoned.

0: And in tennis, Alexander Zverev is a Grand Slam champion for the first time after defeating Fabio Caboli in a five-set French Open final at Roland Garros. The German second seed recovered from losing a fourth-set tiebreak to seal a 6-1, 4-6, 6-4, 6-7, 6-1 victory in Paris. It's a maiden major title for Zverev at the fourth attempt and makes him the first German man in 30 years to win a Grand Slam singles crown. Caboli was appearing in his first major final. That's your latest news and sports updates. I'm Daniel Pitcher. It's 6 minutes past nine.
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Hi there, and welcome to the Country Gold Show on Galway Bay FM. This is Tom Gilmore with some of the golden chart hits from the many decades of country music from now till 10. In our Talking to the Stars segment, we hear from one of the biggest American female country stars to have crossed over into the pop charts. That's Crystal Gayle, talking about her only duet ever recording with her famous sister Loretta Lynn, the coal miner's daughter, happened by chance. And sadly, shortly before the late Loretta got a stroke, and of course she sadly passed away after that. They never got to record a full album together. Anyway, but to start, we hear from one of the greatest Irish rock country singers of all times, and one of the great country singers here as well, and a great Irish country rock song. This is I Don't Want to See Another Town from Ray Lynham and the Hillbillies.

Three for the price of one there. 300 on the programme tonight. We started with the Great Raelynham, and I don't want to see another town. Incidentally, if you're reading the Tuam Herald this coming Wednesday, you will see an extensive interview with Raelynham about how he wrote, how he and Kevin Sheeran constructed, Kevin wrote it and he did the music for it, of I Don't Want to See Another Town. Then we're making country cool again, and we hope we are, and Country Gold. With Eleni Wilson, one of the great new names in country. And immediately after that, we had Feet of the Dancer, big hit, golden hit here for Mary Black. And of course, that was the man who wrote it, Charlie McGettigan, the rock and roll kid, or one of the rock and roll kids, himself and Paul Harrington, who won the Eurovision with Rock and Roll Kids, song written by Brendan Graham. And Brendan, of course, might be tuning our way over there near Cong tonight. Okay, we'll liven things up a little bit right now, or we'll keep it lively. The next song, we're playing it very specially for Brian and for Mary Higgins and for Caoimhe and for Conor Gannon. And they're all in Trinbawn. And we say hello also to Fionnuala and Trevor and Luke Connaughton. And I know that Brian is a mega fan of Vince Gill, so we'll have Vince Gill first. Immediately after that, we'll have one of the favourite artists of our producer here, Caitlin Graney. She's an expert on Miley Cyrus. We'll have Miley Cyrus joining with one of my favourite artists, Dolly Parton, on Rainbow Land. And immediately after that, we'll go driving tractors, as is the style this time of the year. We'll be driving a John Deere, but we're drinking a beer as well in the company of Robert Mizell. Stay tuned to Country Gold.

0: headliners hit the stage, but your mate's disappeared. 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
3: Hey Molly, it's me. I'm in Nashville. I'm on my way to Dollywood, busy as you are. Can't get enough stuff to do, can we? But anyway, I'm excited about singing with you. So I'm just going to turn my CD player on with you singing. I'm going to put this on a cassette, sing along with it. Then I'll run you off a CD later. Oh, I'm so hot, Tim. I got a flip phone, too. But anyhow, see what you think. And here I go. Come on.

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If not, like I said, I'll write that love song for you. You probably wrote it about some boy you loved, didn't you? Well,

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John Deere tractor there. And especially for lads in Ceylon, the Cane lads who are still up on their John Deere tractors, even at this time of the night, I suspect. Matty and Kevin, good country fans as well, but Matty in particular. Kevin is more of a rocker, I think. Anyway, the next song we're going to play, and it's before we have our little interview with an American country star. The next song is Coal Miner's Daughter, of course, the iconic song from the late Loretta Lynn. And she was a coal miner's daughter, as was her sister, Crystal Gale, who we'll be talking to in a few minutes' time. But we're playing it specially for Terry Lally, and he's our furthest outreach listener, I think, for Country Gold. He's over there in Barnsley in Yorkshire in eastern England, and he is the grandson of a coal miner, an Irish-born coal miner, Jimmy Lally, the late Jimmy Lally from Bowdon. So especially for you, Terry, and all the Lally gang in Barnsley, Yorkshire, keeping the Irish flag flying there. We'll have the coal miner's daughter, and after that we'll be introducing you to Crystal Gale as she talks about her coal miner's daughter, older sister, Loretta Lynn.

0: Coal Miner's Daughter there by the Coal Miner's Daughter, the late Loretta Lynn. Sadly, Loretta passed away a few years ago, around the time actually, just before it, that we recorded this little interview with her younger sister, Crystal Gayle. Crystal had massive hits over here, of course, with Don't It Make My Brown Eyes Blue and You've Been Talking In Your Sleep. And they were both in the pop charts here, but Crystal the youngest of the family and Loretta the oldest, a big family of them in Kentucky. Anyway, the interview, she tells us about the fact that she never did get around to do a full album with her older sister because just by chance she was visiting her shortly before Loretta got that terrible stroke. And Loretta's daughter said, Crystal's doing a new album. Would you like to do a track with her? And she said, sure, let's do it now. And they went and did it in 15 minutes. And then she said, what's next? And as you'll hear in the interview, Crystal says, if she had an ounce of sense, if she herself had an ounce of sense, she'd have said, okay, we've 7 or 8 more songs that have a full album. It didn't happen. But anyway, we'll let Crystal explain it to you from Las Vegas, where she was living at the time we did this interview.
1: Your famous sister, Loretta Lynn, 19 years senior to you and the family, and coal miner's daughter, film made about her, and a wonderful, wonderful star. And thankfully, you got to record with her and with Peggy Sue, your other sister, on this album, because sadly afterwards, I believe Loretta got a stroke.
2: Yes, she did, and, you know, I was just, I really didn't go down to the ranch. I wasn't really going down there to ask her. I was, you know, we always loved being together, and we were down there just carrying on, and her daughter, Patsy, came in the room and said, hey, Mom, you want to sing on Crystal's new album she's working on? And she said, sure. So we picked a song that I knew we all knew, and because we love Put It Off Into Tomorrow, and that's one that we have sung on some shows together that we did. And when she came into the studio, I mean, she just sang that. I probably was done in 15 minutes. I mean, she was so fast. Yes. And just, it was incredible. And she turns to me and she says, what's next? So if I'd had the brain, whatever it was, to have 10 more songs, the tracks done, I mean, we'd have an album together. I mean, she was just on that night. But, you know, I didn't want to push my luck. Yeah, yeah.

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4: 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And the next song, we're playing it as a dedication, really, to the memory of a great songwriter here in Ireland on the country scene and a great band leader and band promoter and musician promoter as well. We're talking about the late Henry McMahon, band leader with Big Tom and the Mainliners for many, many years, also manager of them in latter years. The man who launched the career and managed Jerry Guthrie, and also who launched the career of Michael English when he wrote his song The Nearest to Perfect. And he also wrote many songs in collaboration with Declan Nairne, including The Marquis in Drumlish. Wrote countless songs for Big Tom as well, and indeed he wrote The Ballad of Big Tom, which Declan Nairne recorded also. The Lucky Horseshoe was one of his songs for Jerry Guthrie, and The GNR Steam Train for Big Tom, and An Irish Nurse was another one, and lots of others. Henry McMahon, gentleman of the Irish music business, and a man who passed away, sadly, last weekend in his early 80s in Castleblaney. So in memory of him, we're going to play the next song because he co-wrote it with Declan Nairne, and it's all about that era of the show bands and the country bands and how Declan Nairne was inspired to become a country singer. Written by the late, great Henry McMahon, this is the story of The Marquis in Drumlish.

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It's that time of the evening again, time to say goodbye. But just before that there, we had Tin to Midnight from Ashley McBride. It's not Tin to Midnight at all. In fact, Donal Mahon will take you up to midnight on the next programme. But we're going to finish with New Kid in Town from Tricia Yearwood. We started with I Don't Want to See Another Town by Ray Lynham. And now we're finishing with New Kid in Town by Tricia. And from the New Kid in Town, our producer, Caitlin Graney, and from myself, the elder Lemon, Tom Gilmore, it's goodbye for now. Join us again, same time next Sunday at 9 to 10 on Country Gold on Galway Bay FM. Bye for now.

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2: At 10, good evening, I'm Tina Gates. Iran has fired missiles at Israel in the first attack since a ceasefire was announced in April. Israel says the missiles were intercepted and its military is now preparing for further action. Tehran had warned it would respond after Israel carried out strikes on Beirut, claiming it was targeting a Hezbollah command centre. Sky's Middle East correspondent Adam Parsons is in Jerusalem.
3: It is hard to believe that Israel will not respond to this attack on its soil by Iran. And if it does so, well, clearly there will be coordination, or certainly an attempt by the Israelis at coordination with the United States.
2: Middle East commentator Tara Kangaloo says the war has had a huge impact on people living in Iran.
4: Inflation is hitting nearly 100% when it comes to pretty much the essentials. And, you know, I've been speaking with ordinary, you know, Iranians over the course of this war, of course, despite the internet blackout, which is now easing to a degree. But every single person I've spoken with, Barbara, tells me that our lives right now are much worse than what it was before this war.
2: Vladimir Zelensky says freezing the current battlefield lines with Russia is the quickest way to peace. The Ukrainian president says he wants to stop the war in a way which means a long-lasting end to the fighting. He's met Keir Starmer and the leaders of France and Germany in London tonight to discuss how they can best protect Europe.
5: To stay where we stay, it meant to give people of Ukraine more possibilities to save their children and soldiers come back. And I think this is important for us.
2: Germany's Munich airport has suspended all flights and evacuated its traffic control tower. Officials say the decision was taken shortly after 8:30 due to the smell of smoke. It's one of the busiest airports in Europe. The board of the Rotunda won't get a meeting with the health minister until the hospital confirms that it's not allowing consultants on public-only contracts to practice privately. On Friday, the board of the maternity hospital requested a meeting with Jennifer Carol McNeil after discussing its decision to allow consultants on such contracts to do so. In a statement, the Department of Health says once there's clear assurance that the position is aligned with government policy, the minister would of course be happy to continue to engage further. Ellen Coyne, political correspondent with the Irish Times, says the issue isn't going away.
6: While the numbers are small, as far as I know, there's only one consultant obstetrician in the Rotunda who's actually in this position on the contract. Any new consultants who join will automatically have to be on a public-only contract. So this is actually something that will become more of an issue over the coming years as more obstetricians retire.
2: Canadian Prime Minister Mark Carney will visit Ireland next week. Taoiseach Micheál Martin will host an official dinner in Dublin Castle to mark the visit. Mr. Carney will also travel to Mayo, where he has family, and meet with President Catherine Connolly. The US government has extended the deadline for deciding whether to impose sanctions on Irish airlines. US lobby group Airlines for America has requested that the US Department of Transport reduce the number of flights Irish carriers are allowed to operate, claiming the passenger cap at Dublin Airport is hurting its members. The new deadline is the 6th of July. Editor of Travel Extra Owen Corry says Aer Lingus would be worst affected.
7: Very likely Aer Lingus would be first in the firing line, and we know this from what America has done in the past. There were issues over flight restrictions in Amsterdam. The American argument was much the same as with Dublin, that this is a breach of the treaties allowing fair access to European airspace. And they took unusual sanctions against KLM. They didn't actually stop them flying. They just made life very difficult for them bureaucratically.
2: And that's your latest news update at 10:04.
8: And in sport, Limerick are back on top in Munster after Peter Casey's injury time heroics secured a dramatic 121-217 victory over Cork at Páirc Cuíve. The Napiercig man has struck twice in added time to snatch the title. He says conditions were tricky.
9: Probably no real flow to the game more than anything else. I suppose neither team could probably get a flow or get a purple patch as such. Listen, sometimes those days just come around and it's just about grinding and trying to stick to a process and try and get the best foot forward.
8: Dublin, Kerry and Galway all opened their All-Ireland Ladies Football Championship campaigns with victories earlier today. Dublin beat Mayo and Castlebar. Kerry cruised past Tipperary while Galway came from behind to overcome Meath in Group 4. While Waterford got their All-Ireland Senior Camogie Championship campaign off to a winning start with a 16 points to 110 victory over Tipperary at Walsh Park. In soccer, Ireland's women are continuing their preparations for Tuesday night's World Cup qualifier away to France following their impressive victory over the Netherlands. Carla Ward's side travel, knowing a win against the world's number 6 would secure automatic qualification for next year's tournament in Brazil. Midfielder Ruisha Littlejohn says the squad believes they can upset the odds once again after Friday's memorable result in Cork.
10: Obviously, we're going into the game underdogs, but look, we believe in our group, we believe in our squad, and we're going to try and make it as difficult as possible playing France. We're going to make it competitive, and hopefully we can score a goal and limit their chances.
8: Denmark's friendly against Ukraine has been abandoned after Christian Eriksen collapsed on the pitch. The former Spurs and Manchester United midfielder is understood to be conscious. He previously suffered a cardiac arrest and had to be resuscitated on the pitch while playing for Finland in 2021. And in motorsport, Kimi Antonelli strengthened his grip on the Formula One World Championship with victory at the Monaco Grand Prix. The Italian claimed his fifth successive win. Lewis

0: 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Kia Renmore, the name for Kia in Galway.
1: Well, there'll be a mix of clear spells and scattered showers tonight. Lowest temperatures of 4 to 8 degrees. And a bright start to the week from Monday with sunshine and showers. Towards the evening, though, cloud will start to increase from the west with spells of rain and drizzle. Highest temperatures for Monday, 12 to 14 degrees. Thank you to Tom. Welcome along. It's Donal Mahan keeping you company on this Sunday night until midnight.
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getting us off to a start on a Sunday night, but every time I hear the beginning of that song from Chapel Roan, I expect her to sing the line, "At first I was afraid, I was petrified." It sounds very much like "I Will Survive," just the very beginning. But of course, that is Pink Pony Club and Danger Zone kicking the show off tonight from Kenny Loggins. Well, a very good evening. Welcome along with you right through until midnight. It's Donal Mahan keeping you company. Hope your weekend and your night has been going smoothly. Over the next couple of hours, we have a great show lined up for you. Some great songs on the way. We have our Irish Corner at 10:30, as usual. And we'll also be dipping into tonight's Nightfly mixtape after 11 o'clock and taking a trip back to a classic album that still sounds just as great today. We're playing a first song from our classic album, which I'll tell you about very shortly. But if you'd like to get through to me here on the show, our WhatsApp number as always is 086-3833-553. This is Oasis, Champagne Supernova on Galway's Best Music Mix.

0: 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A pair of tickets to see Westlife live at Three Arena on September the 10th. And by the way, congratulations to the May winner, who is Patricia Donoghue, who sent us in a stunning photo of a wasp covered with pollen on a flower. 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Well, we continue with the music. We've got some Cher lined up for you next.
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Kaiser Chiefs on Galway Bay FM. That's Ruby, and that is especially for Vicky, who's listening out there tonight. Good to have you with us, Vicky. 086 38 33 553 if you'd like to request a song on the show. Time for the Irish Corner track of the night, and tonight it comes from one of the most exciting Irish acts around at the moment, 49th in Maine, who've built up quite a huge following over the last couple of years with their mix of indie, electronic and feel good sounds, really. And this one has really been making an impression, teaming up with Jane. The song is called Round the Block, from 49th and Maine and Jane.

Best Music Mix, The Police, and Every Breath You Take on a Sunday night. Donald with you here until midnight. Now, our album of this week comes from Linda Ronstadt, and the album in question is Cry Like a Rainstorm, Howl Like the Wind, released back in 1989. I remember it well. It was certainly part of my collection when it came out first, but it turned out to be one of Linda Ronstadt's biggest selling albums and featured some incredible collaborations with Aaron Neville. On it. Their voices work very well together, and tonight's track is probably one of the best known examples of that. The album blends pop, some country, soul and orchestral arrangements beautifully, and earned several Grammy Awards along the way too. Even now, still sounds timeless. So here's our first selection from tonight's album of the week. Linda Ronstadt and Aaron Neville together. This is All My Life.

0: Linda Ronstadt and Aaron Neville together from our classic album of the week, which goes back to 1989 from Linda Ronstadt, and Cry Like the Rainstorm, Howl Like the Wind. Now, well done to Margaret Connolly from Athenry, who was our latest Cash Splash winner and won €5,000 on Friday. 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

That was the biggest song, I think, of last year. Lady Gaga with Bruno Mars, Die With A Smile, here on Galway Bay FM. Hi to Jason, who's looking for Berlin Take My Breath Away, if we could stick it on for our mixtape coming up after 11 o'clock. Well, Jason, we have that on the way for you, plus two more great songs on our mixtape right on the way. So hang on in there. And if you'd like to get through to us on WhatsApp, 086-38-553 is the number. We're heading to news at 11. It's a Sheryl Crow and Anything But Down.

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4: At 11, good evening, I'm Tina Gates. Vladimir Zelensky appears willing to freeze battle lines with Russia in exchange for peace talks. The Ukrainian president, who's been meeting the leaders of Britain, France and Germany in London tonight, says freezing the current battlefield lines with Russia is the quickest way to peace. The E3 countries and Ukraine have released a joint statement saying Europe has an important role to play in negotiating a settlement and condemning Russia's large-scale missile and drone attacks. President Zelensky says he wants to stop the war in a way which would mean a long-lasting end to the fighting.
5: To stay where we stay, it meant to give people of Ukraine more possibilities to save their children and soldiers come back. And I think this is important for us.
4: Iran has fired missiles at Israel in the first attack since a ceasefire was announced in April. Israel says the missiles were intercepted and its military is now preparing for further action. Tehran had warned it would respond after Israel carried out strikes on Beirut, claiming it was targeting a Hezbollah command center. Sky's Middle East correspondent Adam Parsons is in Jerusalem.
6: It is hard to believe that Israel will not respond to this attack on its soil by Iran, and if it does so, well, clearly there will be coordination, or certainly an attempt by the Israelis at coordination with the United States.
4: Middle East commentator Tara Kangaloo says the war has had a huge impact on people living in Iran.
7: Inflation is hitting nearly 100% when it comes to pretty much the essentials. And, you know, I've been speaking with ordinary, you know, Iranians over the course of this war, of course, despite the internet blackout, which is now easing to a degree. But every single person I've spoken with, Barbara, tells me that our lives right now are much worse than what it was before this war.
4: Germany's Munich airport has suspended all flights and evacuated its traffic control tower. Officials say the decision was taken shortly after 8:30 due to the smell of smoke. It's one of the busiest airports in Europe. Dublin's Rotunda Hospital is facing a funding threat after defying government policy on private practice in public hospitals. The HSE has given the hospital until tomorrow to hand over an audit of the private work being carried out, including the names of consultants involved. The hospital's board requested a meeting with the health minister, but the Department of Health says that won't happen until it falls into line. Canadian Prime Minister Mark Carney will visit Ireland next week. Taoiseach Micheál Martin will host an official dinner in Dublin Castle to mark the visit. Mr. Carney will also travel to Mayo, where he has family, and meet with President Catherine Connolly. The US government has extended the deadline for deciding whether to impose sanctions on Irish airlines. US lobby group Airlines for America has requested the US Department of Transport reduce the number of flights Irish carriers are allowed to operate, claiming the passenger cap at Dublin Airport is hurting its members. The new deadline is the 6th of July. Editor of Travel Extra Owen Corrie says Aer Lingus would be worst affected.
8: Very likely Aer Lingus would be first in the firing line, and we know this from what America has done in the past. There were issues over flight restrictions in Amsterdam. The American argument was much the same as with Dublin, that this is a breach of the treaties allowing fair access to European airspace. And they took unusual sanctions against KLM. They didn't actually stop them flying. They just made life very difficult for them bureaucratically.
4: US President Donald Trump has walked out of an embassy interview after being pressed for evidence to support claims that California's primary elections and the 2020 presidential election were rigged. When presenter Kristen Welker asked for proof, Trump accused the media of being crooked before declaring, "I've had enough," and walking out. And that's your latest news update at 4 minutes past 11.
9: And in sport, Limerick are back on top in Munster after Peter Casey's injury time heroic secured a dramatic 121-217 victory over Cork at Páirc Cuíve. The Napiercig man has struck twice in added time to snatch the title. He says conditions were tricky.
10: Probably no real flow to the game more than anything else. I suppose neither team could probably get a flow or get a purple patch as such. But listen, sometimes those days just come around and it's just about grinding and trying to stick to a process and try and get the best foot forward.
9: Dublin, Kerry and Galway all opened their All-Ireland Ladies Football Championship campaigns with victories earlier today. Dublin beat Mayo and Castlebar. Kerry cruised past Tipperary while Galway came from behind to overcome Meath in Group 4. While Waterford got their All-Ireland Senior Camogie Championship campaign off to a winning start with a 16-10 victory over Tipperary at Walsh Park. In soccer, Ireland's women are continuing their preparations for Tuesday night's World Cup qualifier away to France following their impressive victory over the Netherlands. Carla Ward's side travel, knowing a win against the world's number 6 would secure automatic qualification for next year's tournament in Brazil. Midfielder Ruisha Littlejohn says the squad believes they can upset the odds once again after Friday's memorable result in Cork.
11: Obviously, we're going into the game underdogs, but look, we believe in our group, we believe in our squad, and we're going to try and make it as difficult as possible. Playing France, we're going to make it competitive, and hopefully we can score a goal and limit their chances.
9: Denmark's friendly against Ukraine has been abandoned after Christian Eriksen collapsed on the pitch. The former Spurs and Manchester United midfielder is understood to be conscious. He previously suffered a cardiac arrest and had to be resuscitated on the pitch while playing for Finland in 2021. And in motorsport, Kimi Antonelli strengthened his grip on the Formula One World Championship with victory at the Monaco Grand Prix. The Italian claimed his fifth successive win, Lewis Hamilton finishing in second after a late stoppage caused by a breakup of the track surface. That's your latest news and sports update. I'm Daniel Pitcher. It's 6 minutes past the hour.
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0: Drizzle, highest temperatures for Monday of 12 to 14 degrees. Now let's ease back into the music with tonight's mixtape. We've got three songs lined up for you to carry you through the late hours, and I think you might like them. Let's get them started.
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0: Galway's best music mix, and that's tonight's mixtape, all wrapped up in one. Well, three songs. We began with Berlin and the timeless Take My Breath Away, a song that still sounds just as cinematic as ever, and from a great film too. Then it was over to Savage Garden with Truly, Madly, Deeply, one of the defining love songs of the late 1990s, before finishing in style there with Seal and the beautiful Kiss from a Rose. Well, tomorrow we'll be starting Monday in the week with Galway 360's Bay Business, where Breda Fox speaks to Marie Donnellan, who is the CEO of Platform 94, the Galway organisation that has supported over 500 companies, created 4,500 jobs and delivered more than €2 billion in economic value to the west of Ireland since 1994. A Clare woman and former EY director, she's now leading Platform 24's most ambitious phase of growth yet, and that's Bay Business tomorrow, part of Galway 360. 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
8: 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Playing.

Galway's Best Music Mix here on a Sunday night. That's Belinda Carlisle there, Leave a Light On. And fun fact, she once said that she recorded some of her biggest solo hits while still adjusting to life after the Go-Go's. She was with the band called the Go-Go's back in the 80s. And I think they were from California, if I'm not mistaken, but never really expecting them to become worldwide anthems. Hard to imagine it now. Here's something now from Sabrina Carpenter on Galway Bay FM. This is Tears.

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0: Galway's best music mix, The Hothouse Flowers, Give It Up. And that is for Liam, who is enjoying Cuinniú Nanoge over the weekend. Some of the great activities around Galway. And kids back to school again, of course, tomorrow, but only a few weeks left. Now, Margaret Connolly from Athenry is our latest Cash Splash winner after picking up an incredible €5,000 on Friday. And she was absolutely delighted. That means we've already given away €20,000 in total. And the best part is the jackpot is climbing once again, because next Friday it's all about €10,000 in cash. So could you be our next winner? 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

That's Big Mountain, Baby, I Love Your Way on Galway's Best Music Mix. And that's where we leave you for another Sunday night here on the show. Thanks for spending part of your weekend with me. Hopefully the music helps you ease into the week ahead. I'll be back with you tomorrow night at 9 p.m. with more late night favourites. Until then, take care of yourselves, stay safe, and from me, a very good night. We can

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5: At midnight, good evening, I'm Tina Gates. Vladimir Zelensky appears willing to freeze battle lines with Russia in exchange for peace talks. The Ukrainian president, who's been meeting the leaders of Britain, France and Germany in London tonight, says freezing the current battlefield lines with Russia is the quickest way to peace. The E3 countries and Ukraine have released a joint statement saying Europe has an important role to play in negotiating a settlement and condemning Russia's large-scale missile and drone attacks. President Zelensky says he wants to stop the war in a way that would mean a long-lasting end to the fighting.
6: To stay where we stay, it meant to give people of Ukraine more possibilities to save their children and soldiers come back. And I think this is important for us.
5: Iran has fired missiles at Israel in the first attack since a ceasefire was announced in April. Israel says the missiles were intercepted and its military is now preparing for further action. Tehran had warned it would respond after Israel carried out strikes on Beirut, claiming it was targeting a Hezbollah command center. Sky's Middle East correspondent Adam Parsons is in Jerusalem.
7: It is hard to believe that Israel will not respond to this attack on its soil by Iran, and if it does so, well, clearly there will be coordination, or certainly an attempt by the Israelis at coordination with the United States.
5: Middle East commentator Tara Kangaloo says the war has had a huge impact on people living in Iran.
8: Inflation is hitting nearly 100% when it comes to pretty much the essentials. And, you know, I've been speaking with ordinary, you know, Iranians over the course of this war, of course, despite the internet blackout, which is now easing to a degree. But every single person I've spoken with, Barbara, tells me that our lives right now are much worse than what it was before this war.
5: Flights have resumed at Munich Airport after a temporary suspension caused by the evacuation of the air traffic control tower. Operations were halted as a precaution after a smell of smoke was detected. Airport authorities say the issue has been resolved and flights are operating again, but passengers are being warned to expect delays as airlines work to clear the backlog. Dublin's Rotunda Hospital is facing a funding threat after defying government policy on private practice in public hospitals. The HSE has given the hospital until tomorrow to hand over an audit of the private work being carried out, including the names of consultants involved. The hospital boards requested a meeting with the health minister, but the Department of Health says that won't happen until it falls into line. Canadian Prime Minister Mark Carney will visit Ireland next week. Taoiseach Micheál Martin will host an official dinner in Dublin Castle to mark the visit. Mr. Carney will also travel to Mayo, where he has family, and meet with President Catherine Connolly. The deadline for a decision on whether the US will sanction Irish Airlines because of Dublin Airport's passenger cap has been pushed back to July 6th. A US lobby group, Airlines for America, wants action to be taken against Irish Airlines because it claims the cap is hurting its members. Editor of Travel Extra Owen Corrie says the Irish government has told the US the cap will be gone eventually.
9: As expected, the deadline for the US Department of Transport action on the Dublin Airport passenger cap has been extended for another month. It gives the government until July the 6th. And that's as a result of a lot of lobbying by the government saying, our hands are tied in this. We can't act as fast as we like on it, but we are going to remove the cap eventually.
5: US President Donald Trump has walked out of an NBC interview after being pressed for evidence to support claims that California's primary elections and the 2020 presidential election were rigged. When presenter Kristen Welker asked for proof, Trump accused the media of being crooked before declaring, "I've had enough," and walking out. And that's your latest news update at 4 minutes past midnight.
10: And in sports, Limerick are back on top in Munster after Peter Casey's injury time heroics secured a dramatic 121-217 victory over Cork at Páirc Uí Chaoimh. The Napiercig man has struck twice in added time to snatch the title. He says conditions were tricky.
11: Probably no real flow to the game more than anything else. I suppose neither team could probably get a flow or get a purple patch as such. But listen, sometimes those days just come around and it's just about grinding and trying to stick to a process and try and get the best foot forward.
10: Dublin, Kerry and Galway all opened their All-Ireland Ladies Football Championship campaigns with victories earlier today. Dublin beat Mayo and Castlebar. Kerry cruised past Tipperary while Galway came from behind to overcome Meath in Group 4. While Waterford got their All-Ireland Senior Camogie Championship campaign off to a winning start with a 16-10 victory over Tipperary at Walsh Park. In soccer, Ireland's women are continuing their preparations for Tuesday night's World Cup qualifier away to France following their impressive victory over the Netherlands. Carla Ward's side travel, knowing a win against the world's number 6 would secure automatic qualification for next year's tournament in Brazil. Midfielder Ruisha Littlejohn says the squad believes they can upset the odds once again after Friday's memorable result in Cork.
12: Obviously, we're going into the game underdogs, but look, we believe in our group, we believe in our squad, and we're going to try and make it as difficult as possible playing France. We're going to make it competitive, and hopefully we can score a goal and limit their chances.
10: Denmark's friendly against Ukraine has been abandoned after Christian Eriksen collapsed on the pitch. The former Spurs and Manchester United midfielder is understood to be conscious. He previously suffered a cardiac arrest and had to be resuscitated on the pitch while playing for Finland in 2021. And in motorsport, Kimi Antonelli strengthened his grip on the Formula One World Championship with victory at the Monaco Grand Prix. The Italian claimed his fifth successive win, Lewis Hamilton finishing in second after a late stoppage caused by a breakup of the track surface. That's your latest news and sports update. I'm Daniel Pitcher. It's 6 minutes past the hour.
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